0: We'll see some periodic scattered showers and storms. Not going to rain all day long, but there will be opportunities for some wet weather at times. Maybe some gusty winds possible in any storms that develop. And a few showers and storms may continue into Wednesday with highs in the low 80s. From 25 News, I'm First Alert Chief Meteorologist Brian Walter for WMBD Radio.
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10: Normal is broke and common sense is weird, so we're here to help you transform your life. From the Ramsey Network in the Fairwinds Credit Union Studio, this is The Ramsey Show. And I am Rachel Cruz, hosting this hour with my good friend and co-host of Smart Money Happy Hour, George Camel. So we'll be answering your questions, so give us a call at 888-825-5225, and we're going to talk about your life and your money. All right, first up, we have Amanda in Portland, Oregon. Hi, Amanda. Welcome to the show.
11: Hi.
10: How are you doing?
11: I'm okay. I'm nervous. I've never done this before, so... Yeah.
12: You're crushing it so far.
10: You're doing great, Amanda.
12: You're doing great.
10: How can we help?
11: Well, I guess I'm trying to gain an outside perspective on if my opinion on hiring an outside exterminator is warranted or, like, is justified, because me and my fiancé have different opinions on that.
10: Okay.
12: What needs exterminating?
10: George is not the rodent kind of fella over here.
12: So. I mean, who's a rodent fella? That's a weird thing to be.
10: Lot to see. Yeah. What needs to be exterminated?
11: Well, I guess we've just been dealing with a rodent issue. Our house is kind of old. It's been, you know, on and off for a few years now. I am a stay-at-home mom, so I deal with it. Well, you know, like, if I see one.
10: What's a one? What is it?
11: A rat or a mouse. It's gotten into our pantry.
10: Oh, yeah.
11: It's eaten through our food.
12: When you say it's, I'm guessing there's more than one.
10: No, there's usually just one, right? Is it the same guy?
11: It's spursed out. So, like, I trapped one in our closet at the beginning of the year. It escaped. We patched up a hole we found. Now one is back. I haven't seen it. My fiance has. It chewed through our pantry. We took everything out.
10: They're destructive. It'll get behind your dishwasher and, like, chew cord. I mean, all of it.
11: Uh-huh. I know. And so we have a small child. And so my anxiety's through the roof, because I don't want our child to get sick. I don't want our child to get bit. They're young enough where they think it's fun. Like, oh, I want to play with the mouse. And I'm like, no, you don't. You scream and run. my anxiety's through the roof about it. I would feel better hiring someone to find holes, figure out where they're coming in, create a better plan. And I know it can be expensive, so that's reasonable on my fiance's part. But he feels like, what are they going to do

0: that we can't do, but I feel like all of our resources weren't really working, like sticky traps, snap traps, rat poison. We did actually just catch a rat this morning, but it's definitely, I feel like, put a strain on us, or it's made me feel very, like, distant, and, like, my anxieties aren't being heard, so it's just, like, I've kind of been, like, don't talk to me about it.
1: Okay, dismiss. So he's getting dismissive with you.
0: Sorry.
2: He's tired of you talking about it. He doesn't want to pay for it. So he's like, we'll deal with it. We'll figure it out. It's going to be fine. And you're like, it's not fine.
0: Yeah. And it's like, it's understandable. Like, the finance aspect, I understand. But
2: how much does it cost?
1: You're living with a rat. Like,
0: Yeah. And it's, you know, like,
2: is it $1,000?
0: No, I was looking up, estimates, and it was saying maybe like $350 in our area might be like the highest, but I think it could be less than that inspection.
1: Okay, so from his side of the fence, are you guys financially in a good spot? Do you have money that you are like, yeah, we can write a check and get this done with? Or are y'all broke? Are you broke?
0: We have cash in a safe that like we could use, but then there's like, you know, this is on the list of a million other things that need to be repaired or fixed or, you know, so then there's that, like, what does that money go towards first? Like, is
2: how
0: it,
2: much
0: it's
2: money
0: really
2: do you guys have?
1: I think the
2: to
1: rat
2: your name.
1: Removal. I mean, I
0: I mean, feel like... same girl. So we have $1,000 saved in cash. Okay. We don't, I wrote all this down, sorry. We have $1,000 saved in cash. We own our house, we own our cars. We do pay rent on the land, so there's that. And we have more, like roughly $3,000 in debt just from, like, just credit cards.
1: Okay.
0: Combined. This is all combined.
1: Okay.
2: So your total consumer debt is $3,000?
0: Mm-hmm.
2: Okay. And how much does he make?
0: $3,800 a month. It kind of fluctuates.
2: Okay.
0: But...
1: So I think the I think the real problem, I mean, obviously the rat is the real problem. So we'll give him that standing. The issue to me, Amanda, is there's a $350 swing of you not feeling justified and heard and valued and what's important to you in this moment. And your fiance is dismissive. I mean, I don't want to put words in his mouth, belittle, like, it's affected your relationship is what you said. Like, yeah, sure, the rat's giving you anxiety, but ultimately you're living in a household that you don't feel like you get a vote.
0: Mm-hmm.
2: Is he the same way with the other repairs in the house where he's like, I'll deal with it. I don't want to pay someone. I'll get around to it. It's not that big of a deal.
0: I mean, some of it, yeah, but I mean, yeah. And there's like a point where like, he's very handy. He can work on cars. He can build things. You know what I mean? Like, he's a real trade. He can do all sorts of stuff. But it's kind of like, okay, well, when? When are we going to, you know,
1: it's
0: like, get around
1: talk.
0: To it?
1: It's a lot of talk.
0: Yeah. Or it's, like, to the point where, you know, until it's like, okay, now we really have to because this is happening with the car now. Or now we really need to repair this because this is falling apart. Or, you know, so...
1: Okay, so
0: and then
1: I think,
0: winter
1: so,
0: coming up.
1: Yep. Sorry. Okay, so no. I feel like the discussion needs to be had of the bigger picture of and I don't want to like throw this word out because I feel like it's overly used, but like it's almost like you don't feel safe because we have to wait till something is an urgent emergency to have any attention towards it. And you want a life that is, you know, somewhat well kept, but that you feel like he's taking care of things. And when that's being removed, it starts to kind of shake this safety feeling that you have in general, right? It's more of a pattern. It's not this one thing. Even though this is right. Would you agree?
0: Mm-hmm.
1: Yeah.
0: Sorry.
1: No, it's okay. What makes that, why is that emotional for you? Is that?
0: I mean, yeah, it's just, I'm a worrier. I stress a lot. Go play, please. Sorry, my toddler. I'm a worrier. I stress a lot. And so just like even he brought up the other day, upgrading my engagement ring is paid off. Go play. And I was just kind of like, what? Like, are you serious? Like, why? how can you bring that up when, like, there's a million other things on our list that need to get done? You know what I mean? So it was just, like, and then he kind of got sad that, or, like, upset that I, like, dismissed that thing so quickly. And I get it. Like, he was trying to be sweet and wanted to do something nice. But
2: if he's trying to be sweet, he should value the things that you currently value, which is fixing these issues that are not wants, they're needs at this point. So you guys need to have a real conversation about what this relationship looks like, what the commitment looks like. I mean, I don't know how long you guys have been on the fence here, but we need to start really combining our lives and our shared goals and values. And let's start with the rat, and let's spend $300 to remedy this thing before it turns into a bigger issue.
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0: Next up, we have Jessica in New York City. Hi, Jessica. Welcome to the show. Jessica, are you there?
1: Hi, how are you?
0: Hi, good. Welcome, welcome. How can we help?
1: Thank you. So I recently lost my job just on Tuesday, and 2 days later, my car broke down. So mother of three, starting from scratch, I've always had like entrepreneurship, like once. And so I don't think I'm ready to go back to the workforce. I think I'm ready to start my own business, maybe acquiring a business, or really maybe getting into real estate, maybe buying a property. I just need some guidance as to what's most profitable.
2: Are you independently wealthy? Do you not need income?
1: Oh, I need guidance, and you're going to hopefully help me with some of it. I don't know.
2: Okay.
1: Using other people's
2: I'm just wondering, do you have money right now to cover the bills?
0: Yeah, like what are you going to do when rent's due next month? Do you have money saved?
1: My partner and I live together. He pays the rent. Luckily, I don't pay anything towards that besides like our HOA fees. And then I do have a lot of student loan debt, which is most of my what I'm responsible for, as well as groceries and things like that. But as far as living, you know, he takes care of that.
0: Okay, but I am saying though, you do need money right now to live off of, like next month, as an example, correct?
1: Right.
0: You don't have $50,000 in an emergency fund that you're going to use.
1: No, so I do have about $20,000 in crypto, about $8,000 in the bank right now, and I should be getting some severance that I'm trying to negotiate because it's like 1 month severance. But I'm hoping to learn more about, I don't know if a loan is the right way or how to, you know, I was thinking maybe shadowing a person that does it to better, you know, get to know how to start something from the ground up.
0: Okay.
2: As far as real estate goes or what?
1: So that's the thing. What is a type of business that...
2: So you want us to help you figure out what business you should do?
1: Yes, and how to obtain the money for it.
2: I mean,
1: buying a small business could be like...
2: I've seen a lot of this on TikTok, so I think our algorithms are similar for different reasons, but I get a lot of these, just buy up small businesses, and it's great. Buy a car wash. Buy a boring business that generates $10,000 in revenue a month. So easy. It is not, and it's expensive, and we never recommend anybody take on debt in order to finance a business, let alone anything else,
1: right.
2: But especially business, because there's high risk.
0: Yeah, Jessica, how old are you?
1: I am 30. I'll be 39 in November.
0: 39 in November. Okay. What were you doing before? What was the job you had that you just got let go of?
1: So stormwater management, like underground civil work, and I have a background in architecture as well for many, many years. It's what I went to school for, design and pre-architecture.
0: Design. Okay, perfect. And how much student loan debt do you have?
1: About $150,000.
0: Oh, my gosh. Was that your degree?
1: It wasn't as much a degree as it was probably the lack of knowledge and, you know, not knowing what we were getting myself into. I'm the first one in my family to go to college here in the United States.
0: Okay.
1: So I think, some lack of knowledge with regards to that. And also, since they were so high, they were supposed to be less. But once I graduated, they told me it was more. And, you know, income or interest.
0: How much were you making at your job?
1: Six figures, about $100,000
0: bonus. Well, if I were to paint the next 2 years of your life, Jessica, of what I would recommend, it's probably not what you're thinking, but can I just say, if I woke up in your shoes, what I would do? And George probably has a plan of his own too. But so I think because of this debt, and you have some savings, you have $8,020 in crypto. I think my goal for you in the next 24 months is to be completely debt free, have a fully funded emergency fund in the bank, and this might take longer than 2 years, and to find a career path at which you're qualified and that and that you enjoy and that you're good at that can bring in a similar income. So that's very where I would probably take you for the short term, meaning the next 2 to 3 years is very different than going and getting a small business loan and starting up a business. Cause that, what that's going to do is continue to add to the risk that you're already in. of mm-hmm. having debt and then currently, as we're talking right now, not having an income at all. So
1: right.
0: I would be looking to replace that income any way I could here in the next little bit, because my goal would be to get out of debt.
1: Right.
0: And not start something yeah. new right now. Because you're financially in the hole, and I would want you on solid ground before you start something.
1: Yeah, that makes sense.
2: So this might be, we're going to start this as a side hustle business 3 years from now, and we're going to do something that we actually enjoy doing, not something that we saw that could make money from social media. And so you love architecture, you love design, you love, you know, all the civil work that you've been doing. Find the thread in that and go, how can I turn this into something that I own?
1: Right.
2: That's a better path than, I heard real estate is good, let me go take on a $300,000 loan on an investment property.
1: Right.
2: Because I don't want you to fall on your face.
1: Sure. The other thing that I had started prior to me losing my job was drop shipping, like online sales, taking a course on that, which was very economical.
2: How much was the course?
1: It was $500.
2: Guess who got rich off of that? The person who launched the drop shipping course. The person who sold you the dream that drop shipping is going to make you so much money. So how much money did you make drop shipping?
1: Well, I haven't been able to start yet because I had this full-time job that honestly was getting in the way of things that I wanted to pursue. So I feel like now I have the time to pursue something, and maybe I could continue where I left off with it. I understand it's hard work, and there have mentors that guide you every step of the way till this day.
2: Please don't buy another course selling you on an entrepreneurial idea.
0: And I don't know if you have time, Jessica, to start something new right now. Like, you need money.
1: Right.
0: Yeah. So I think A1 is finding a job, any job right now. And then what George is saying is on the side at night or on weekends, put some of your time and energy into something else to see if we can grow that. But yeah, the urgency of getting out of this $150,000 of student loan debt, let alone being able to pay for food next month, I think is what I would be focused on.
1: Right.
2: So what's behind all this, Jessica? If I said, why are you urgently chasing after these business ideas of drop shipping or real estate? What's behind it? What's the ultimate goal?
1: So that's always been an interest of mine. I never thought I'd be working a 9-to-5 the rest of my life. I always thought building something.
2: But what's been an interest of yours?
1: Working for myself, made perhaps sales. Since I was a very young child, I always had this entrepreneurial spirit, whether it was being 10 years old and learning how to do Play-Doh and teaching my friends and charging them, or learning how to make all this intricate jewelry by myself back in my home country, Colombia, and, you know, making it and selling it there, and then taking that here when it came to the United States, like hence writing a lot.
2: I love it.
0: I think it's great.
2: So follow that thread. What is the problem that you're trying to solve, and who are the people that you're trying to help, and what is your unique solution that can stand out in the crowd? If you just write, take that as a homework assignment and do not start another thing, don't buy a course until you finish that homework assignment. Because right now, I think you're just chasing after the wind, and you're going to spend a lot of money that you don't have in order to start businesses that won't succeed.
1: Mm-hmm.
2: Versus just taking the time to slow down, pay off the debt like Rachel said, get a full-time job with benefits, doing the work that you're already equipped to do, and then start this other thing on the side mm-hmm. for fun. And then start charging and then see if you get traction the point where you go, oh, my gosh, if I started doing this 40 hours a week and scaled it, I could outpace my current income.
0: Absolutely. And that's how it grows. I mean, the mistake so many people make starting something is they take out the loan. They try it 4 years down the road. It's like, oh, my gosh, it's not done what they thought. And so they're stuck with a failed business and still a loan to pay back. So move at the speed of cash, Jessica. Go slow with the ideas. Now, I would say we should give her Ken Coleman's book, Find the Work You're Wired to Do. There's an assessment on the back of the book. And take that assessment and see if some ideas generate. But and our team will pick up, Jessica, if you stay on the line. But yeah, I think A1 still is finding an income to get this. I'd get the crypto out and I'd start paying down the student loan debt and doing something on the side. So I hope that helps, Jessica.
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0: WMBD Radio Local News. I'm TJ Carson. A crash this morning on Illinois Route 29 near Rome has turned fatal. Peoria County Coroner Jamie Harwood says a 35-year-old female was taken from the scene of the crash in critical condition. The crash occurred at around 7:15 a.m. at Illinois Route 29 and Knox Street. Harwood says the woman was pronounced dead in the OSF St. Francis Critical Care Unit just before 11:15 a.m. He says the victim's name is being withheld at this time, pending notification of family members. The crash remains under investigation by police. State officials have found elevated levels of forever chemicals in Peoria County water systems. Tests in several communities came back at 4.6 parts per trillion, exceeding the state safety limit. That triggered official notifications for Peoria and surrounding communities, including Dunlap, Hanna City, Mapleton, and Peoria Heights. Experts say certified home water filters can help clear such chemicals from the tap water. Illinois Central College is receiving help from the state to establish a new manufacturing training academy. The Illinois Department of Commerce and Economic Opportunity announced today that $3 million will be given to the college. The money will go towards construction, as well as facility improvements and receiving modern equipment. ICC's planned facility will focus on industrial electrical, industrial maintenance, and manufacturing engineering technology. More news in 30 minutes or as it breaks, and always at WMBDRadio.com.
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3: The 25 News First Alert forecast calling for some passing clouds overnight tonight. Quiet but warm. Low temperatures near 70 in the morning. And then highs tomorrow in the mid to upper 80s. We'll see some periodic scattered showers and storms. Not going to rain all day long, but there will be opportunities for some wet weather at times. Maybe some gusty winds possible in any storms that develop. And a few showers and storms may continue into Wednesday with highs in the low 80s. From 25 News, I'm First Alert Chief Meteorologist Brian Walter for WMBD Radio.
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9: Are you sick and tired of working so hard and having nothing to show for it? 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All right, let's go to John in Charlotte. Hi, John. Welcome to the show.
10: Oh, hi. Thank you so much for taking my call.
9: Absolutely.
10: I hope this is a lifesaver. I'm in desperate need for some to try to figure out how I get out of this situation that I got myself in. Okay, my mortgage is $1,587.88 a month. I owe $175 on the house.
11: You're breaking up on us, John. Speak directly into your phone.
10: I'm sorry.
11: See if we can hear you better.
10: Okay.
11: So 1587, then you got 175,000 left on the mortgage.
10: Correct.
11: Okay.
10: My rent.
11: So close. We'll try to get you a better connection, John, and jump back in with you.
9: I know. We will be back, John. Oh, let's try again. Hold on one second. Okay. Is that better, John?
10: I mean, I can hear you.
11: It was a good effort.
9: Okay. Yes.
11: Right.
9: Shoot. He said he can hear
11: us. We'll
9: so
11: jump to our next call and see if we can get you connected.
9: We'll have our phone screeners get back on with you to get a better connection. Okay. We will get back to you, but let's go to Ryan in Asheville up next. Hi, Brian. Welcome to the show.
12: Hi. Thanks for taking my call.
9: Yep. Absolutely. How can we help?
12: So my wife and I are on baby step 3. We're quickly approaching baby step 4. Just for quick context, between us both, we have 2 pension funds, 2 401ks, and 2 Roth IRAs. My question is, with similar rates of return, if I have approximately $32,000 in a company 401k and only $9,700 in my Roth IRA, is it still better to prioritize my Roth IRA?
11: Do you have a Roth 401k option?
12: Yes.
11: Okay.
12: I contribute $120 a month as a Roth contribution.
9: What's the match? Are they giving you a match at your company?
12: So it's not a match. It's actually, they contribute 5% regardless of what I contribute.
9: Okay.
11: So if you did $0, they're still putting in 5% of your income.
12: That's correct. Yeah, I'm a first responder within a local government, and so that's kind of the standard practice.
11: One of the perks. That's great. Okay. So let's talk about your investment strategy here. Is the pension, is that automatic, enforced?
12: Yeah, so it's a 6% from my check into the pension fund, and of course I can't change that.
11: Got it.
12: Then it's based on the average 4 highest consecutive years of salary at full maturity.
11: Okay, so we recommend 15% of your income going into retirement once you hit baby step 4. So once you get the fully funded emergency fund. And the order you would do that in is match beats Roth beats traditional. So you said you get a match regardless, so that's kind of nice. It's kind of a moot point. But if you have a Roth 401k, you sort of get the best of the both worlds from your Roth IRA, meaning it's after-tax money, but it's going to grow tax-free. So that might help with your conundrum. What a lot of people do if they don't have a Roth 401k, they'll go to the Roth IRA first, fill that up. That's $7,500 for this year. And then if they still haven't hit 15% of their income, they'll go back to the traditional 401k. But in your case, you might say, I want to do all 15% of my Roth 401k and be done.
12: Okay.
11: But the good news is the balances don't matter. So you're going to see this. It's not like if you invest in the $32,000 401k, it's going to have higher growth than the IRA.
9: Ryan, how much you make a year?
12: So between my wife and I, the gross is $102 a year.
9: How about you, though? Like, because we're talking about your numbers and your stuff.
12: Mine's 65 a year.
9: 65. Okay. Because I'm thinking if the 6% of the pension that you have going in, we always say that half of the pension is what counts towards your 15% on baby step 4, because there is money going in, which is great. So you want to include some of it, but you don't have a lot of control. And sometimes they put it in pretty conservative investment, so it's not very aggressive. So that would be, so 3% of your pension is the 15. Are you following me? So you got 12% left of your income, and you'll be investing a total probably of around $9,000. So you really could go fill up that Roth IRA at $7,500, and you know that leaves you $1,500 left. You could just throw at the 401k if you wanted, because you're getting 5%. Right, we don't count the employer's match or the employer's contribution in the 15%, but it's still good to know that it'd be close to 7% going in the 401k.
11: Yeah.
9: It's probably what I would do.
11: Yeah, and here's what I did at Ramsey for a long time is just 15% into my Roth 401k here, and that way I never saw the money. And so it sort of forces the discipline because it shows up before you ever get your paycheck versus some people going, hey, I've got extra money. Should I fund the Roth IRA or should I go on vacation?
9: Mm-hmm.
11: And so sometimes it's just nice to force yourself to eat the vegetables, which is kind of what you do when you dial up that investment in your 401k to 12% in your case.
9: But going from a pension to a Roth and then some in a 401k, that is great. And you guys doing that and your wife's income, your wife doing the same on her side
11: of it all.
9: How old
11: are you guys?
9: Amazing.
11: That's impressive to be
12: at. So I am 27 and she is 26.
9: Oh, good for you guys. Well, amazing. you're gonna kill it, y'all. Absolutely. All right, let's go back to John. Let's see if we got him on the line. John, are you there?
13: Yes, ma'am.
9: Mm-hmm. Oh, you sound clear. Clear as day.
13: Oh,
9: okay,
13: good.
9: Perfect. Okay. So we have your mortgage, and then you're saying what you had left on it was about $175,000 on your house. So what's your main question?
13: All right, the main question is I have roughly $23,000 in credit card and loan debt.
9: Okay.
13: And now my Social Security is only $1,561 a month.
9: Okay.
13: And I only net around $500 from the rental property that I have.
9: Okay.
13: So that averages out to about $2,000 a month.
11: That's all of your income?
13: So that's it.
11: Oh,
13: so
11: boy.
9: How old are you, John?
13: I'm an old man. Oh, my God. I'm 74.
9: Oh, I'm not too old. You're good.
13: Oh, thank you.
9: A young 74.
13: Well, God bless you for that one. Thank you so much. I accept that.
11: So you make a little over $2,000 a month between Social Security and this investment property. What are your expenses every month between the minimum debt payments and your bills?
13: All right. Now, I have a rental that I pay rent in North Carolina. That's $625 a month. Then I have my credit card debt is $1,200 a month. And that's about it.
11: What's the rental in North Carolina for?
13: Because of the house that I rent. Because the house that I own is in another state.
9: Okay, so you have two mortgages.
13: No. One mortgage and one rent.
11: Okay, so who's in the other house that has the mortgage on it?
13: Oh, my renters. My renters, you know, my tenants.
11: Oh, so that's you're making $500 a month between the mortgage payment versus what they're paying.
13: Yeah, you're right. Right.
11: Okay.
13: Right.
11: Well, something's got to give here.
9: Yeah. How much? If you sold that house, how much equity is in that house?
13: Well, it's worth. Zillow's got it up there for about $310.
9: And you owe $170. And you owe $175.
13: Correct.
11: So you might net $110, $115 after fees.
9: And you're renting for where you're living
13: correct.
9: Right now. Okay.
13: Correct.
9: Okay. Uh-huh. Gotcha. Okay. I
13: wanted to do like a home equity or a cash out, but I don't know there's two mortgages on the house now, so I don't know if I can find anybody to take. Hold it. Let me. I don't know if I can. If anyone would take their place if I were to try to get a cash out to pay off the credit card.
11: That's just moving around debt, though. What we need to do is get out of the debt, which is going to require deeper sacrifice. So I would be looking at selling this whole thing and using that proceeds to pay off the debts. And maybe you'll be able to at least get by.
9: Yeah, and maybe
11: off
9: you'll
11: of
9: have
11: Social Security and maybe some part-time work.
9: And after everything's paid, hopefully it's $100,000 left. And then the hope would be that maybe you can find something small. That's probably what I would do, John, is probably sell this rental. And it's in another state. You don't want to be a long-term.
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0: Well, if you're new to the Ramsey Show, it's important to know the way we filter our questions, we give our advice, we think through scenarios is in a pretty consistent manner, if you will, because there's a plan that we follow called the 7 baby steps. And it really is the plan to get yourself in control of your money, get out of debt, save, invest, pay off your house, everything you really need to do in your life when it comes to your money and the order at which you should do it. So if you're not familiar with it, make sure to check it out. We'll put a link down below for those of you watching on YouTube or listening on podcasts. To check out the 7 baby steps, because this is one of the most, you know, helpful things that you can do for your financial journey. All right, let's go to, is it Luis in Indianapolis? Hi, welcome to the show.
1: Hi, thank you. Thanks for having me. So basically I'm calling because I'm trying to figure out whether selling my car is actually a smart financial decision or whether my partner is right about me being impulsive again. So a little backstory, basically in December, my old car broke down. I tried buying a cheap 2 to 3K car, but the very next day it wouldn't start. I got frustrated, made an emotional decision and bought a $43,000 car. Even though I always told myself I wouldn't buy a new car because of depreciation. So basically now I'm considering selling it, but I'm not trying to upgrade or buy another expensive car. I started this a side business, mobile detailing. So I bought a van. So right now I wouldn't be in rush buying a different car, probably in the next month or so. My partner thinks I should just leave everything alone because I have a history of making impulsive decisions and sometimes regretting them later. So she also thinks buying the detailing van was also impulsive. So my question is basically, would selling the new car and going back to a cheap car be me correcting a bad financial decision, or am I just making another impulsive decision and should keep what I already have?
2: A wonderfully phrased question. So far, it doesn't sound like you think you're making impulsive decisions. So I want to know what Luis thinks about his own decision making, because so far it's just my partner thinks it's impulsive. Do you think it was impulsive to buy this brand new car?
1: I definitely think it was impulsive. Like I said, I did bought that, you know, I've always had that mentality of like, I listened to your guys' show for, since I was in high school. So I said I would never buy one because, you know, depreciation. So I made sure to buy a $3,000 car.
2: But how much did you have?
0: You know, there's a middle ground here where you know, it doesn't have to be from a
2: 3 to 43. There's a gap here, a $40,000 gap we can talk about.
0: Okay. Is it on payments?
1: So I bought it January, like I said, I don't know, December of last year, and I actually paid it off end of February. So that year, I graduated nursing school January of 25, had about 15K in savings, and throughout that 2025, I saved up a total of like $35,000. Wow.
0: Did you spend all of your money on this car?
1: On the car, and I had a $24,000 student loan, so it was both of them.
0: Oh, so you did, okay.
1: So basically all of my savings and earnings I spent on the car.
0: Yes, so that probably is not smart.
2: Do you have any other debt, or are you debt-free now?
1: I'm debt-free now. I make sure, you know, I don't have a budget. I don't do a budget or anything like that, but, you know, I kind of go my paycheck's every 2 weeks, so I just kind of go.
2: Do you think, just spitballing, do you think a budget would help you make less impulsive decisions?
1: I think so. I definitely think so. I tend to be very, I just tend to be kind of go with the flow, and I usually like structure. But for some reason, when it comes to budgeting, I seem to find different kinds of budgeting apps, but nothing really grabs my attention. So I just end up going to, you know, just kind of mental budget.
2: Clearly that one's not working. So let's try a downloaded app for now. I'm going to gift you one called Every Dollar. I'm going to give you the premium version. It'll connect to your bank account. That's step one. We got to make a budget, and your partner can be your accountability partner in saying, hey, that brand new car was not in the budget this month. Now, if you want to save up and get a car, let's put it in the budget and say $1,000 a month. We're going to put away in a sinking fund. And by the end of 2 years, we got 24 grand.
0: Well, and how much do you make a year?
1: So, I make a total of like 90,000. Pick up some extra shifts in the side business, so I'd say about 100K.
0: Okay. Okay.
2: And the van's paid off?
1: Yeah. So, you know, this was impulsive too, right? In summer, I basically had a savings of like 15,000. Ended up putting 10,000 on like the 4,000 or 5,000 on the van and the equipment. So then basically right now I have $5,000, you know, in savings.
0: Okay. So I honestly, because you're under the, we say that you're, anything with motors and wheels that you own should be no more than 50% of your take home pay. But let me get this right, though. The car, the $43,000 car, is different than the van, right?
1: Correct. Yeah, that's just more of the van. I usually just use it to, like, go from...
0: And how much is it worth, would you say?
1: The van, I'd say it's probably worth about $3,500.
0: Oh, okay. You know, it's paid off. At this point, I think you would... I don't know if I would sell it, because I think that you're going to take the hit of it being a one-year-old car, and I don't know. You know what I mean? Like, at this point, the car isn't the issue. You're the issue now with your money.
2: Yeah, if you made, like,
0: you have to control yourself.
2: A blood oath to yourself and God and your partner that no more impulsive decisions, we're going to budget for all of these things, then it's okay to keep it. Now, it might be a stark reminder of your past decisions, and if that's the case, if it's going to keep you up at night, you know, slamming your head on a desk going, I shouldn't have done that, then sure, sell it as just so you can stop letting that live in your head rent-free. But as far as our parameter goes, it is a lot of car for a young guy,
0: even though
2: you're making good money, but it's not violating the parameter so much that I would say you need to go sell this tomorrow, you're broke. It's not freeing up a payment. You're not needing it to pay off any other debt. So if you love the car, you can keep it. What kind of car is this?
1: It's a... basic, a 2025 Honda Accord. Is it hybrid touring?
2: So, okay. Yeah, that's
1: you
2: a
1: know,
2: sweet
1: in the
2: ride.
1: I was obsessed with it, but now it's just kind of just sitting there. You know, just, I mean, I don't even want to put the miles on it, right? Because eventually I do want to sell it.
0: No, you got to live.
2: Just drive it till the wheels fall off.
0: Yeah, you bought it. You got it.
2: That should be the pact you make, is I have to drive this thing for 10 years
0: yes.
2: to prove to myself that I don't impulsively jump in and out of decisions.
0: So your goal needs to be to build up an emergency fund of at least 3 months. Put that aside and then start investing your income. Because Luis, you can start making smart decisions today. Because the guy you've been at this point... is a little bit, you know, on a whim and an expensive whim that you go on. And that's how you're going to live your whole life, is kind of this like whim to whim versus saying, I'm a guy that does have structure. I have fun and I enjoy my money, but I'm going to have a plan around it and some level of control when it comes to my spending so that I know what is going on. And that's what the budget's going to help you do. And you put all that together, you're going to do fine. Like, you are. You worked hard. I mean, you paid off, gosh, the car and $24,000 in student loans in a year. So you obviously have a strong work ethic. I think you're going to be able to make some great money. You just want that money to be put to good use. So I hope that's helpful. But, yeah, stay on the line. We'll pick up and get you every dollar premium for free.
2: I like these promises. I will not go into debt ever again. Mm-hmm. Unless it's a 15-year mortgage, and I will not make impulsive purchases, and I'm going to let my partner advise me and give me wisdom because
0: yes.
2: they know me better than anyone.
0: And she's probably like, stupid, Luis, what are you doing again?
2: What are you doing?
0: You bought a business? I bet he came home. That's what he said. He's like, listen, I bought a car dealing business.
2: Every time he comes home, there's a new decision
0: in the
2: driveway.
0: And then he's like, I bought a new car. She's like, what? And it's jumping from extreme to extreme, which can happen, but you go from a beater $2,000 car that won't start.
2: It sounds like you had money.
0: Frustrated.
2: We don't tell people go buy $2,000 cars for the rest of your life.
0: If you have money, yeah, you could have gotten a great.
2: If you're in crippling debt, you need something to go
0: car.
2: From A to B.
0: Go get a $15,000 car. There's that middle ground there that's important, versus letting your emotions take over, Luis. So, logic is going to help you, my friend.
2: Always move slow. Sleep on it. Just sleeping on it might change your life. Whatever it is, $10, $10,000. Give it a rest first.

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7: This is a Fox News alert. The request turned away. I'm Lisa Lacera. The U.S. Supreme Court rejects President Trump's desired restrictions on mail-in balloting.
8: The decision allows mail-in voting nationwide to continue as the midterms approach. Ballots cast by mail have become common for Americans, with nearly a third of the country taking advantage of the option. Justice Samuel Alito wrote in his dissenting opinion the court's denial was incorrect because some of the plaintiffs lacked standing. Justice Brett Kavanaugh, a Trump appointee, sided with the majority but added a final decision could fall within the authority of the Postal Service. Democratic attorneys general and voting rights groups challenged the Trump administration's proposal. A lower court issued a temporary injunction in agreement.
7: Fox's Gernal Scott. The Environmental Protection Agency is repealing rules that limit greenhouse gas emissions from power plants fueled by coal and natural gas, which it says would save the industry more than $300 billion. Environmental groups are threatening to sue, arguing the EPA has a legal responsibility to protect the public from pollution. Democrats in Congress calling for guardrails for artificial intelligence.
9: We want to ensure that American entrepreneurs and companies can continue to lead in this space and not be overcome by the Chinese Communist Party.
7: House Democratic Leader Hakeem Jeffries. Tech company CEOs are also calling for more regulation. This coming even as President Trump calls concerns over AI a hoax and a conspiracy. Yemen's Houthi rebels have seized two strategic islands in the southern Red Sea, a move that could strengthen their control over a key maritime shipping route. Meanwhile, repairs to a key Saudi pipeline that was damaged last week could take 3 to 5 weeks. 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
10: WMBD Radio Local News, I'm T.J. Carson. The first day of hearings for a proposed wind farm project in northwest Peoria County took place today. Hearings in front of the Zoning Board of Appeals for the Four Creeks Wind Project are expected to last for 2 weeks, this week and September 28th through October 1st. Robert Wieland of Laura says he was initially against the project, but signed on because of potential benefits to schools.
11: Every farmer and every person in this building wants their children to have a better education than they did. But the taxes are getting so high that this, to me, is a relief and it'll help the community.
10: The project aims to place more than 100 turbines on 27,000 acres of land with plans to power at least 160,000 homes with at least 500 megawatts of energy. A Fairview woman has been identified as the victim in a fatal motorcycle crash Friday in Fulton County. Coroner Austin Rhodes says an autopsy was performed today in Peoria County on 47-year-old Kyla Vervinick. The crash occurred at around 6:15 p.m. at the intersection of Illinois Route 97 and Randolph Road in Fairview. Vervinick was the rider of a motorcycle involved in a crash with a passenger car. She was pronounced dead at the scene. The former lead pastor of Peoria's Riverside Community Church will serve probation and jail time after pleading guilty to sending graphic photos to a minor on Snapchat. 48-year-old Michael Richtison was sentenced Thursday in Tazewell County to 2 years of sex offender probation and 6 months in jail. 25 News reports that jail time will reportedly be reduced to 2 months if Richtison completes sex offender treatment. More news in 30 minutes or as it breaks, and always at WMBDRadio.com.
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12: The 25 News First Alert forecast calling for some passing clouds overnight tonight. Quiet but warm. Low temperatures near 70 in the morning. And then highs tomorrow in the mid to upper 80s.

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8: Welcome back to The Ramsey Show in the Fairwinds Credit Union Studio. I am Rachel Cruz, hosting this hour with George Camel. We are answering your questions at 888-825-5225. So give us a call. We're talking about your life and your money. Up next, we have Brooke in Salt Lake City. Hi, Brooke. Welcome to the show.
9: Hi, how are you guys?
8: Hi, we're doing great. How can we help?
9: Good. I am just curious, how do you stay humble but stand up for yourself when your family members make comments about you not having money, but they don't know the whole story?
8: No. What happened?
9: We try to live a humble lifestyle and, you know, use the Every Dollar app, and we just get comments sometimes randomly, mostly from my husband's mother, and she says things like, I wish you did things like your uncle and you were smart with your money instead of buying this, I don't know, $2,000 hunting bow is what happened yesterday.
10: Your husband bought a hunting bow for $2,000?
9: Yeah, he's going to. Mm-hmm.
10: Okay.
8: And she said...
10: She doesn't think that's a wise decision.
9: She doesn't think that we save for it and pay cash for things.
10: Would that make a difference to her, or does she just think this is a stupid purchase?
9: Her comment was mostly like, your uncle saves and saves and then buys what he wants when he wants to, when he has the money.
8: You don't have to respond to anything she says. She doesn't get a vote in your life, but... Did you not say, that's what we do?
9: Yeah, we did, and she just said, well, it doesn't seem like that, and it's just hard, like, to, when people say things like that, and without wanting to be like, oh, well, I have all this, like, how do you just...
10: Without needing to prove yourself?
9: Yeah, yeah.
10: Has she always been this way? Do you guys have this kind of relationship where most things she says bothers you?
9: A little bit.
10: Okay.
9: Yeah, a little bit.
10: Just maybe par for the course with mother-in-laws, I don't know, but... Yeah. I think this is maybe tip of the iceberg of she's just this kind of a judgier person and rubs you the wrong way. And like Rachel said, she doesn't know your life.
8: And super rude.
10: Yeah, and just
8: rude.
10: Could
8: you imagine telling your
10: kid,
8: I really wish you were
10: Why doesn't your husband step in and take her aside and go, hey, Mom,
8: yeah,
10: listen,
8: you don't get a vote.
10: Need this.
8: We don't need your opinion.
9: Yeah, he did last night after the fact. And we've gotten comments sometimes from other family members that we have too, not like to this extent. It's been a little more subtle here and there, but he did pull her aside last night, but it's just, he's like, how much do I tell her? Do I tell her we have all this money? Do I tell her how much we make? Do I tell her we have all this in retirement? Like,
8: but she doesn't,
9: is she worried about us? You know,
10: I don't think he needs to show her a spreadsheet. I think he can just have a conversation saying, hey, Mom, appreciate your comments. They are unneeded. We're doing fine financially. We don't go into debt for things. We save up.
8: You can mind your own business. Like, I feel like she doesn't even deserve... I mean, on one extreme, like, she doesn't even deserve a comment.
10: I'm just trying to shut this down. You know what I mean? Like, we don't need to have conversations like this. We're doing fine. If we need help, if we're struggling, Well, you'll know.
11: No,
10: we'll let you know if we need help from you.
11: I won't let her know.
10: Well, if they want the comments,

0: looking for your opinions, we will ask for them.
1: That's it. I think it's that. If we want your opinion about money, we will ask.
0: But how is she doing financially?
1: It's just a rude thing to say to someone.
0: Do you think she's projecting?
2: Yeah. She definitely, I don't think she's doing amazing financially. I don't think she's doing awful, but I don't think that she's at a point where she should be at like her age, but.
0: Okay.
1: Yeah. Well, this is easier said than done, Brooke, but I mean, I honestly, your whole life, when you try to dance around what other people are thinking and trying to prove yourself, that's just a long, exhausting life. So there does have to be a level of, which is easier said than done. I know, but. Where you have to be like, this is our story. This is what we're choosing to do. And other people can make judgments, make comments. But it is what it is. And we're secure enough in our plan. And we know what we're doing that we don't even need the affirmation of the outside people to feel good about what we're doing. We don't need them to even know. Because it's none of their business.
2: And that's usually what we're like.
1: Yeah, like, yeah. But this just bothered you. This bothered you.
2: Yeah.
1: What other comments are made? You said that this was the most obvious comment. Are there like passive aggressive?
2: It's just been things like where we make it a point to say in front of our kids, instead of saying we don't have the money for that, we say it's not in the budget, right? So we say that to people when they're like, hey, do you want to go to St. George next week? And we're like, oh no, sorry, that's not in the budget, we didn't plan for that this month. And then they say, oh, okay, you know, like, so it's just little things like that where you can tell that they're like, oh, like, why can't you just do it?
1: Sure. Yeah.
2: And it's hard to.
1: And you can't, right? Like, you guys aren't at a point that.
2: We could.
1: Yeah.
2: We're on baby step 6 and we have plenty of money. We make about like $240 a year and put 18 to 20% away. Like,
3: wow. Way to
2: we're
3: go.
2: We're doing just fine. But we just.
1: Yeah.
2: We just budget.
3: Well, you have different priorities than other people. Some people want to go on vacations every couple months, and you guys spend your money on a crossbow. Like, it just, it depends on your personality. So as long as you're living out of your values and you're not, you know, sort of shorting yourself by saying, we can't spend. Instead, go, that's here's what we choose to spend on.
1: That's what I do want to make sure, bro, is that you guys are enjoying your life, but you're comfortable with the decisions you've made. You don't.
2: Yeah.
1: Okay, that's great. That's what I want. I don't. Because sometimes we get people.
2: And we go on trips and stuff all the time, but we just.
3: The children aren't suffering.
2: For that next month.
1: Yeah. And, you know, to shift the language a little bit, just as a thought, since you guys are on baby step 6, and since you could technically put it in the budget if you wanted to, right?
2: Right.
1: I do wonder if the sentiment of it's not in the budget usually means that we don't have the money for it right this second, but we. But when you have the ability to, you know, you could just say, oh, sorry, we can't. And the kids start to hear more. We get to make decisions based on our value system because mom and dad have done so well. And because we followed a budget for so long, we actually have the ability to do some of this, but we're just choosing not to. Does that make sense?
2: Gotcha.
1: Versus villainizing the budget, not to other people. I'm thinking more of the kids, even though I tell my kids that all the time. I was like, we don't have the money for that. Stop it. Stop it.
2: Yeah. Yep.
1: Stop.
3: Shuts down the conversation.
1: It does. But I always do wonder, because you guys are on this side, right? Like, it would be different too if you were getting out of debt and you're on baby step 1, 2, or 3, and you're, then it really is not in the, like, you really don't have the money to do it. And that's a fair reality. But I wonder the narrative at which you talk. And again, this is less about other people, maybe more within your home and for yourself, to give yourself, I don't know, the permission to be like, yeah, we're able to do this, but we're going to just choose to say no because we don't want to spend the money there. Does that make sense?
3: Yeah, you want your kids and everyone else to see that you're making decisions out of confidence in who you are and what your value are instead of a place of weakness of this like, well, we just, I don't know, it's not in the budget. I do think the language matters.
1: Yeah.
3: And we always say more is caught than taught. So the kids will grow up thinking, well, we never had money for that, instead of, well, we had the money. We just, that wasn't a priority for us.
1: For mom and dad. Yeah. And that they're grown up enough that they don't feel like they're having to be swayed in every situation. But
3: to do things because someone else asked them or pressured them.
1: That's right. Yeah. Yeah. I don't know. Just a thought, Brooke. I appreciate the call, though. But yeah, the mother-in-law thing, I think there's just a point that you have to say, of course she'd make these comments. It is what it is. And you keep moving on. Don't let it pin you down and ruin your day.

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1: You know what we do, try to make sense of it all and have some fun at the same time.
2: Emphasis on having fun.
0: Then why do you yell so much?
2: I don't know why.
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0: Maple, Georgia. I think some of my favorite memories growing up were trips. It's probably my love for travel.
1: Ramsey's love travel.
0: We love to travel. And mom and dad, they would always, we went from like camping in tents as they were getting out of their, you know, trying to out of the bankruptcy and all of that. And then by the time I hit probably late middle school, high school, we actually went on like vacations. We went on trips and mom and dad made it a priority. They do love to travel and they still do. But one of the things we did all the time is we cruised. We were a cruising family.
1: Wow.
0: So you're either a cruiser or you're not. So I
1: yes.
0: hear. And we did the big ships. Even as adults, we've done some in Europe. They've taken us before we had kids, but it was like Winston, my sister and her husband. And we did like a Baltic Sea, like a smaller boat.
1: Ooh.
0: Like some really fun experiences. And they're some of the best memories, again, I've had are these trips. And so thanks, Dave and Sharon, for that. But the great thing is that Dave's love for cruising has spilled over.
1: It's infiltrated Ramsey Solutions.
0: Into Ramsey land, you can say. And the idea of going on a cruise called the Live Like No One Else cruise came about a few years ago. We did our first one. It was a year ago is when we were there, March of 25.
1: Yeah.
0: And this is for people in baby steps 4, 5, and 6. So once you're out of debt and you have your fully
1: funded
0: emergency.
1: You can come if you're on 7.
0: Oh, sorry. Yeah.
1: A lot of seveners.
0: And sevens. Lots
1: we
0: of
1: forget
0: sevens.
1: About seveners.
0: I know. Sevens. A lot of seveners, actually. And it was like this, hey, we talk about the sacrifice and everything you have to do to get yourself in a good financial position. And so you live like no one else. And then later you get to live and give like no one else. So let's do the Live Like No One Else cruise for those people. And let's celebrate and have fun and create memories with your life, right? And to enjoy it with other people. And so we're so pumped because we're doing it again. And this next one coming up is in March of 27. And it is, it's filling up, George.
1: 7 nights, Western Caribbean, Bahamas, Jamaica. Ooh, I want to take you. We got Grand Cayman, Cozumel. It's the entire ship is Ramsey fans.
0: It's all,
1: that's
0: yeah,
1: it. And the Ramsey personalities, and Dave and all of
0: and
1: us.
0: Look at it. It's beautiful. It's a
1: gorgeous.
0: Nice ship, Holland American. Dave had to approve. You know that he had
1: yes.
0: to say that he would.
1: Well,
0: enjoy
1: he said
0: this.
1: He doesn't want Walmart of the seas
0: yes,
1: out there.
0: Yes, I know.
1: He wants it to be classy.
0: It is. It's such a beautiful, nice ship. My kids, they're coming for part of it.
1: I can't wait.
0: It overlaps with our spring break. I know. And so yeah, it's so fun, you guys, and all the Ramsey personalities will all be there every night. We'll be hanging out.
1: We have
0: during
1: all
0: the day
1: new content. We're going to do the world's largest debt-free scream, live tapings of your favorite Ramsey shows, maybe even Smart Money Happy Hour. Who
0: yes.
1: knows?
0: Oh, look at us, Lord George, just laughing.
1: We got to make a drink live
0: on
1: stage.
0: The set.
1: It was
0: I know.
1: Disastrous and hilarious. It was great.
0: It was great. But yeah, join us, if you will, again, if you're on Baby Steps 4 or beyond, and let's celebrate together so you can secure your cabin. And if you want to go to RamseySolutions.com/events to book, or we have a little QR code on screen if you're watching on YouTube that you can click on. But we want to hang out with you next March of 27. Come cruise with us. It'll be some good memories. All right, let's go to Houston, Texas, and we have Cormac. Is that how we
1: yeah.
0: would say? Is that it? Did I pronounce it correctly?
2: Just Cormac. Yes, I'm
0: Cormac. Okay, perfect. Hi, welcome to the show.
2: Hi, thanks for having
0: me. Yes, how can we help?
2: So my wife and I have, over previous, few years between bad luck and bad decisions, we've racked up about $120,000 in debt, not including our home. Feeling the pinch, trying to get things right. I've discovered the program a few months ago and, have the $1,000+ saved up, just trying to get out of debt. However, what I've noticed is because our minimum payments are so high, we're making such a small dent. We're wondering if we're better off doing a Chapter 13 bankruptcy, just consolidating everything, or cashing out one of my Roth IRAs, which would almost cover the full debt, and trying to rebuild.
0: Mm.
1: Wow.
0: Can I ask, what is the 120? What kind of debt is it?
2: A combination of vehicle, but mostly credit card.
0: Vehicle and credit card. Okay. How much do you owe on the vehicle today?
2: $20,000, and that's about what it's worth.
0: $20,000, and that's about what you can get for it. Okay.
2: If I'm lucky.
0: Any money saved besides the $1,000?
2: I've got a couple thousand saved, but I do have I'm a federal employee, so I have my TSP, which is like the 401k,
0: mm-hmm.
2: plus before I joined that, I had a Roth IRA saved up, which I have about $110,000 in.
0: Okay. So it's a, so it's $100,000 in credit card debt.
2: Yes.
0: Is it, was there a, did you try to start a business or what was that used on?
2: Unfortunately I went through, over the past 5 years, there was a divorce that was contested, that was heated. My grandmother and my father passed away within a couple months of each other.
0: Okay. Wow.
2: And then good stuff did happen where I met my now wife and we got remarried and we have two beautiful children of our own. But those also cost money.
0: Yeah. That's a, you've had a lot happen.
2: It's been an active couple of years.
0: Yes. Okay, so how much money do you and your new wife make?
2: Combined, about $250,000 a year.
0: Oh, well, that's great. Well, yeah.
1: Are you guys investing right now?
2: At the exact moment, no, because I pulled my auto pull out of my paycheck. I withdrew all that, I stopped all that to try and get a handle on the debt.
1: Good. And same with your spouse?
2: Correct.
1: Okay. So I'm just looking at all the options here. So we never encourage bankruptcy.
2: Of course.
1: It will destroy your life for the next 10 years a lot more than it might help it, especially with Chapter 13, where you're just restructuring and you're getting on a payment plan. And so I would look at this amazing income and then your expenses to go, what can we cut out of our lives? How do we make more so that we can get ahead of this? Because right now you're saying the interest alone on $100,000 of credit card debt, what is the minimum payment per month and what's the interest every month?
2: Off the top of my head, the combined payments are well over $3,000 a month.
1: Okay.
2: And the average, if you average out the interest, it's about 25%.
1: But are you guys taking home about $15,000 a month?
2: No, I have a child support payment from my first marriage, so that has a good dip into it. And then medical expenses, as well as we have a second home that we are trying to unload. But in the meantime, it's still costing us money as well.
1: What will the proceeds be from that if you sell it?
2: At this point, we're about to sell it for just cost, just to get out from under it.
1: Okay.
2: But
1: that'll free up at least the mortgage payment.
2: Correct. Which would be about, including the tax payment, about $2,000 a month.
1: Okay, great. Would that help you get ahead? Would you be above water here if you freed up the $2,000?
2: My concern is my job has a mandatory retirement of 56 and I'm 38. I only have 18 years left to work. And because I do not have a college degree, I don't feel like I'll be able to get a similar job pay scale wise. So I am just why I am hesitant to drain my one retirement account is because I'm worried I will not have enough time to rebuild it before I am forced to retire.
1: Sure, that is a concern. And we only tell people that if you're facing bankruptcy, it's the only time that you would ever even consider dipping into retirement. But I would still use that as a last ditch effort, not a let's go green light. Drain your Roth IRA today. I would do everything in my power to use your current assets in future income to knock this debt out over the next couple of years.
2: Yeah.
1: Which I think if you took a good hard look at the budget, you could find some money.
0: Yes. And that's what I'm wondering. Because I'm like, okay, say you guys lived off of $4,000 a month, which will feel very different than probably how you have with some child support payments, you said. I feel like you guys could find $4,000 or $5,000 a month.
2: Over the past 6 months, we've cut out, we sold the car. We're trying to get rid of the spare house. We have cut all streaming things. We're trimming. I picked up a second job.
0: Okay, good.
1: Because $5,000 a month thrown at this debt, you're done in about 2 years.
0: Yeah, that's what.
1: So find $5,000 out of this amazing $240,000 a year income and plus extra.
0: Maybe some extra, yeah.
1: See, you can climb out of this without touching retirement.
0: It's going to take some time, but do not touch retirement. Don't file for bankruptcy. You guys have the income and the work ethic to get out of it. It may take 2 years.
3: 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You've listened to us talk about living like no one else for years. Well, this is one place where we're actually going to get to do it together. And what makes this thing so much fun for me, it's one heck of a week. We set sail March 14th through the 21st, 2027. 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
7: This is a Fox News alert. I'm Tom Rigotti. The U.S. Supreme Court rejects President Trump's desired restrictions on mail-in balloting. Here's Fox's Gernal Scott.
8: The decision allows mail-in voting nationwide to continue as the midterms approach. Justice Samuel Alito wrote in his dissenting opinion the court's denial was incorrect because some of the plaintiffs lacked standing.
7: Minnesota Democratic Congresswoman Ilhan Omar is now under criminal investigation by the Trump administration. Fox's Jillian Turner reports.
9: Omar married Ahmed Nur Saeed Elmi in 2009. Republicans have long claimed he is her brother, and she married him as part of an immigration scheme, though she has never been formally charged.
7: Omar denies the accusation and says President Trump is obsessed with her. 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
10: WMBD Radio Local News, I'm TJ Carson. A crash this morning on Illinois Route 29 near Rome has turned fatal. Peoria County Coroner Jamie Harwood says a 35-year-old female was taken from the scene of the crash in critical condition. The crash occurred at around 7:15 a.m. at Illinois Route 29 and Knox Street. Harwood says the woman was pronounced dead in the OSF St. Francis Critical Care Unit just before 11:15 a.m. He says the victim's name is being withheld at this time, pending notification of family members. The crash remains under investigation by police. State officials have found elevated levels of forever chemicals in Peoria County water systems. Tests in several communities came back at 4.6 parts per trillion, exceeding the state safety limit. That triggered official notifications for Peoria and surrounding communities, including Dunlap, Hanna City, Mapleton, and Peoria Heights. Experts say certified home water filters can help clear such chemicals from the tap water. Illinois Central College is receiving help from the state to establish a new manufacturing training academy. The Illinois Department of Commerce and Economic Opportunity announced today that $3 million will be given to the college. The money will go towards construction, as well as facility improvements and receiving modern equipment. ICC's planned facility will focus on industrial electrical, industrial maintenance, and manufacturing engineering technology. More news in 30 minutes or as it breaks, and always at WMBDRadio.com.
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13: The 25 News First Alert forecast calling for some passing clouds overnight tonight. Quiet but warm. Low temperatures near 70 in the morning. And then highs tomorrow in the mid to upper 80s. We'll see some periodic scattered showers and storms. Not going to rain all day long, but there will be opportunities for some wet weather at times. Maybe some gusty winds possible in any storms that develop. And a few showers and storms may continue into Wednesday with highs in the low 80s. From 25 News, I'm First Alert Chief Meteorologist Brian Walter for WMBD Radio.
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0: So one of the sneaky things about debt, I would say, and building a life around it, and we're talking everything from putting vacations on credit cards to financing furniture to all the above, is you see the price of something and you assume that's it. But the problem is, when you use debt, there's a little thing called interest, George, that
1: it'll get you.
0: So the
1: people think, well, it's no big deal, and they don't teach this stuff in school.
0: Yes,
1: they're not telling you what 20% APR actually means.
0: That's right.
1: When it comes to that purchase.
0: Yep. So we wanted to kind of do the math, if you will, on what it actually really is costing you, the hidden cost of this quote unquote American life that people build. And when you do it on debt, again, the numbers change pretty quickly. And
1: now more than ever, there's a way they'll get you out of there with that thing.
0: Yes.
1: Regardless of what payment you can afford and what the interest rate is that they'll tuck into the fine print. So let's talk about sticker price versus actual price. Let's start with a new couch. That's a famous one. You go into any furniture store, they always have some deal happening with the interest.
0: Yep.
1: Zero down, 0% for the first whatever. So let's talk about a new couch. Let's say the sticker price is $1,500 and it's 20% APR for 36 months. So when you hear the word APR, that's an abbreviation for annual percentage rate. This is essentially the full cost per year of borrowing that money. So it's not just the interest rate. It's actually the interest rate plus whatever fees they have all baked into one final rate. So 20% APR for 36 months, what you'd actually pay for that $1,500 couch is $2,007.
0: Gross.
1: So over $500 in interest alone.
0: $500.
1: But think about that. That makes the effective interest rate about 33%. About a third of that couch you paid extra in interest.
0: Extra to go.
1: That's crazy.
0: Okay, let's look at credit cards. Let's say you got a $6,600 balance, and you know you have a 22.8% APR, and you'll be paying about $300 a month. So if you do that, it's going to take you about 2 years and 5 months to pay off this credit card, and the final price of the credit card is $8,628. So over $2,000 in interest alone, just by saying, hey, we're going to live life on a credit card, may or may not be able to pay it off fully every month. So we're going to kind of just keep it around. And then it ends up with a balance of, $6,600.
1: Wow.
0: Now,
1: that's not even minimum payment.
0: Okay,
1: that's if you're paying extra.
0: Okay, you ready for this? So then option two we have here, same APR, 22.8%, and you just do minimum payments. Okay. The payoff time is 20 years and 1 month, and the final price will be $17,060. So you're paying $10,500 in just interest if you're just paying the minimum payments.
1: That's wild. And if you are able to watch on YouTube, Spotify, we've got the charts up to visualize all of this, and it is staggering just to look at the numbers on this, to think, now, I hope nobody takes 20 years to pay off $6,000.
0: No, surely not. But listen,
1: the fact remains, a lot of people are just making minimum payments because they can't or don't know
0: for
1: to
0: years.
1: Put extra
0: yeah,
1: on
0: maybe
1: it.
0: Not
1: for
0: 20
1: years,
0: but for a good amount, for sure.
1: Can you imagine? And that whatever that thing was you put on the credit card long ago, like the
0: 20 years ago?
1: That's a lot of stupid tax to pay.
0: It's go back 20 years. You got a little 2006 action. What did you buy in 2006?
1: What decisions was I making at 17 years old?
0: At 18.
1: I don't want to know the stupid stuff I was buying. Wow. Okay, now let's move on to a bigger one, a car.
0: Yep. So sticker price, $35,000. Financing at 7% for 5 years. Final price, $41,582. So an extra, we'll go $6,600 in interest alone.
1: And think about this. That car is no longer worth $35,000 because we know that, you know, cars go down in value about 60% in 5 years.
0: Yeah.
1: So that $35,000 car, you'll be lucky if it's 15 to 20 grand.
0: Well, what's hard is 35, and that's before sales tax, registration, dealer fees, warranties, all that. So that easily could be out the door at 40, 42.
1: Ouch.
0: Yep. So you're watching what it is. It is
1: why financing a car is one of the biggest wealth killers for the middle class in America today. You don't realize just how bad it is when you're paying interest on a depreciating asset going down in value. All right, finally, the house. Now, this one can feel like the least dumb decision because it's a house. It's an asset. It's going to go up in value over time. So let's talk about a sticker price of $350,000 for that house, and you're going to put 20% down. So 70 grand down. And you're going to do a 30-year mortgage at 6% APR. Well, the final price of that $350,000 house is $674,000, around 324 grand in interest, which is almost as much as the house. That's crazy.
0: Wild. Wild. And if you did a 15-year mortgage, then you'd pay $179,000
1: less
0: in interest. So almost $200,000 you save in interest just by paying it off in 15 versus 30.
1: Which is why we always tell people,
0: yes,
1: just get the 15. Don't get a 30 and think you're going to pay it off like a 15.
0: Force yourself in it. Yeah, and I think what's hard is again, you in these individual situations, it may feel like a good idea. Like, sure, let's just put the vacation on the credit card, or we need some new furniture. So in this one situation, we're going to do this. But what happens is that this builds over time, and for a lot of people, you're not able to pay it off in 6 months to a year if you're just living paycheck to paycheck and not really making a plan for it. So to make another debt decision easily could come up 9 months, 12 months after the other decision, right? And it just keeps piling up. And then you realize how much money of your money you're sending, not just for the item, because it's not just the sticker price, but all the interest to the banks and everything. And these industries are there to make money, and they know how to do it for... In America especially, oh my gosh, how much people take out debt for
1: this
0: stuff.
1: The amount of interest lenders are collecting every year would boggle your mind. So here's the thing to remember. Wealthy people earn interest. Broke people pay interest. You want to be on the wealthy side, earning it instead of paying it. And remember this, the sticker price is never the final price. So anytime you see that, anytime there's a salesperson involved, they are trained to sell. They are trained to let you focus on the features and the benefits and all how you're going to feel when you leave with that thing. Not the fine print, not the APR, not how much you're going to pay in full. And the taxes and fees will add a little. The interest will add a lot.
0: That's right. Yep. And minimum payments, it's a debt trap. Like that kind of system, that systematic thinking of I'll just pay minimum payments for the rest of my life, that guarantees you in a cycle of debt for a really, really long time versus saying, hey, I want to get out of this. I'm going to stop going into debt, and I'm actually going to aggressively pay it off beyond the minimum payments to get out of debt as soon as possible.
1: And lastly, cash changes the math and the mindset. Yes, saving up feels slower. Yes, you're going to have to say no right now. But it's actually the fastest path to taking control of your money, and it makes you think twice. When you were to save up and actually see that amount of money leave your bank account, you think twice about that couch. You
0: go, 100%.
1: Can we find one on Facebook Marketplace? Because
0: or you're like, are we good?
1: Oof, it took us 3 months to save up for that couch. I don't know if I want to let go of my hard-earned money. Think about how much of your working hours are spent just giving it to a lender.
0: Mm-hmm.
1: That's crazy to think about.
0: Absolutely. And I'll say this too. When you spend in cash and like larger purchases, you do realize, okay, I may not need that. Like if the cash is there, right? And in our plan, we would say you can pay for it. Like if you have the money for it, that is fine. But so, and we've run into this with our van, even furniture. We've had our furniture for, gosh, it's going on how many years? 7 years.
1: Wow.
0: And so
1: congrats.
0: There's a couple of things we want to upgrade, but you're kind of like, well, the kids are still, I don't know. I almost find myself being like, oh, do we need to? I don't know. You know, because I don't know if I want to. It may hurt to spend that kind of money. But you don't have that emotional attachment always with your money when debt is being used. It is just a sign of a, you know, a signature.
1: You sort of bypass a big part of your brain that's the logical side and go straight to the, well, I want it now. It's the toddler in you.
0: Yes.
1: Winning.
0: Yes.
1: Do not let the toddler win. So the average individual, the average American, the average broke person just asks, how much per month? How much down? That's the problem. Financially wise people, wealthy people, they ask, how much? What is the full cost, total cost? And if I don't have that amount, I'm not buying it. And if you do that, you will take control of your money. So we've got an app that helps you do this. It's called Every Dollar. You can create sinking funds for that next big purchase and do it with confidence and peace. We'll drop a link in the show notes if you're listening on podcast or YouTube to that app.

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0: Well, if you're listening, you're one of the best pieces of marketing we have out there in the world. When you share the show and you tell your friends and family about it, it is so helpful because we want to be able to help and talk to as many people as possible to get them in control of their money. So if you will like, comment, subscribe, share the show, that helps us out a ton.
1: Mention it at your next dinner party.
0: Yeah, just throw it out there.
1: What you listen to? Play it in the background and they go, what is that? What is that about?
0: Is it a Spotify?
1: Who's that sultry voice?
0: Music?
1: Is that, yeah. That's George Camel.
0: That's what's happening. No Eric Clapton playlists here. No. We got the Ramsey Show.
1: You got me.
0: Yeah.
1: That's all you need.
0: All right, let's go to Ben in Chattanooga. Hi, Ben. Welcome to the show.
2: Hi.
0: Hello. How can we help today?
2: So my main question is, should I stretch for a $1.1 million family farm dream on a $186,000 salary? My wife's grandparents owned a 28-acre farm in the Northwest Georgia mountains. My wife has always dreamed about living on a property like this. About 6 years ago, her grandparents put it up for sale. We found that we were in a position to make an offer, so we offered $500,000 for it. We were living in the Boise area at the time, and that would have been contingent on our house. However, they ended up selling it to someone who offered a higher price. Close to the full price. It was $586K. We believe the real estate agent kind of had some influence on that. And this has been kind of a lasting source of disappointment for my in-laws and the family. Now we've relocated to the Northwest Georgia area. The current owners have offered to sell us 17 acres of the farmland for $500K. However, the county blocked the lot split after we completed the survey due to a maximum number of 6 residences on a private road. We went through the variance process with the county. It was denied. After that, the owners offered us at least a purchase arrangement where we put up the price for the 17 acres, $500K. With no payments, and then after 36 months, we would purchase the remaining 11 acres. I countered with just an idea of leasing the land outright for $300 a month, and then having a first right of refusal that when they're ready to sell, we could get the land for 1.1, which they said they liked that. They're thinking about doing that in a year or two. My financial situation, I have about $700,000 in retirement funds, about $450K in cash from the sale of our previous house, about $50K in a stock portfolio, about $20K in an emergency fund, and about $30K in an HSA. And so that's about $1.2 million for my net worth. My in-laws have offered to pay $1,000 a month if absolutely needed to pay for this so that it can come back into the family. However, that would come out of their equity in their house at this time.
0: Man, y'all are working real hard for this piece of property.
2: Yes. So everybody's working really hard. And so my concerns are just affordability for myself. That's a big debt for my salary.
1: Are you guys renting right now?
2: $650. Yes, we're renting a small home.
0: Would you think about putting the $480 down as a down payment? Because that'd be almost half of it.
2: Yeah, I would be putting down at least the $450 and keep my emergency fund is what I would.
1: What about the stocks? Could you liquidate those?
2: I would like to keep those and keep them growing.
0: Tell me this, Ben. If you did put down $480, it looks like the payments then, and this would be on a 30-year, not a 15, we recommend a 15, but it would be around $4,000 a month. And do you guys bring home around $15K? I'm just trying to figure out if we can make this mathematically work.
1: Yeah, what's your after-tax monthly income without any 401k contributions or health care premiums? What is your after-tax monthly income?
2: So After tax, without any of my benefits, would probably be around, let's see, it'd probably be around like 12,000.
1: Okay.
2: Or probably more like 11,000.
1: So if you did a 15-year like we recommend, that'd be about half your take-home pay. And so you're worried about that legitimately.
0: That's
1: going to make you guys house poor. Now, what does the future hold? Can you buy this thing? Can you set up an agreement where you purchase this thing, let's say 2 years from now, and you guys just sock away cash?
2: I mean, that is kind of what I'm thinking that I would need to do in order to.
1: Because no one else is jonesing for this property. Right? And the people who own it don't really care. They're okay getting out.
0: Yeah. Do you want to move to it, Ben?
2: Yeah. It's a beautiful property.
0: You do? Okay. North Georgia mountains are gorgeous.
2: My issue is always just does the math add up, and am I going to feel like this is going to weigh down on me with that amount of debt for 30 years? Like, that's always my concern.
1: Yeah, I would not do this today. I think there is a future where this can make sense and you're not stressed out about it.
0: Mm-hmm.
1: I mean, you guys have waited this long for the dream, so let's make sure the dream is a blessing and not a burden once we get into it. Now, do you guys have kids?
2: Yes, we have 5 kids.
1: Okay.
2: 12 and under.
1: Does this move make sense for you guys? Like, if you just did this thing next year, would this work with your jobs?
2: I would need to commute, but I'm already commuting. We live nearby. This is the whole reason we moved here.
1: Okay.
0: Man. Yeah, well, I would see if you can set up I mean, if this is really what you guys are wanting, and you're like, this is going to be a long-term play for us, I would say give it 2 years, because I think after socking away some cash and then maybe cashing out some, you may have to cash out some stocks just to make it work, because you have plenty in retirement. You guys have 700,000, is what you said?
2: Yeah.
0: Yeah. So your retirement's fine. I mean, all of it. You're going to be really real estate heavy in general after this, but over time it will even out. Which I'll be honest with you, when my husband and I, when we built and we moved to 19, we were pretty real estate heavy.
1: Yeah, and I was the same way.
0: Yeah, and over years you work to even it back out, right? And then have more cash and retirement and all of that. But so I think that's okay for the short term. So if this is something that you both really, really want to, then there's gonna have to be some sacrifices made. And that's going to be putting away money, seeing if you can get an agreement with them that a purchase in 2 years, holding the value with it not going up. Like if you can hold the purchase price today and do it in 2 years, and then possibly having to cash out some stocks just to make up a difference. Because I would rather have breathing room and rebuild in the market investments when you're not penalized. Like, I'm not talking about retirement. Don't take anything out of retirement. But I would do that because it sounds like a dream. I mean, it sounds amazing and beautiful, and it's been in the family. Like, it would be worth going in and sacrificing for 2 years to get it, and then knowing the next 3 to 4 years we may be real estate heavy, but it's not gonna sink us. It's not gonna sink you. I mean, I would highly consider it.
1: And then see what you guys can reasonably put away to go, can we put 6-7 grand away for the next 2 years and have 170 grand on top of what we currently have to make this thing make sense? And are you guys working with a good agent?
2: We have not asked an agent yet about any of this.
1: I would get them involved to see,
0: make sure
1: this place
0: are right. Yeah,
1: is it actually worth $1.1 million? Are they just squeezing you because they know you really want the property? Is this thing really worth $800,000?
2: Okay.
1: So that's the part I want you to do your homework on, not just go, well, it's 1.1. It has to be 1.1.
0: Mm-hmm.
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0: Well, and you've already played the emotional cards because I know it's a family property. You know what I mean? Like, you're going to have to, do some good negotiating with it. 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Possibly.
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6: The debate over artificial intelligence heats up. I'm Lisa Lacera, Fox News. After the heads of tech companies over the weekend called for putting the brakes on AI advancement and more regulation, Vice President J.D. Vance was asked about it this afternoon.
7: But it's something that we're concerned by, but we want to make sure that we actually regulate smartly and we're thoughtful about the risk here. So there are obviously risks to AI. There are some benefits to AI.
6: Former Anthropic researcher Jacob Coxon tells Fox's Sean Hannity.
8: Nuclear weapons, you discussed, could be used for good or evil, but AI is the only technology that can use itself. So no matter what we want, whether we want to use it for good and get there first, the AI wants things itself, and that's what makes it so unique as a technology in ways, so uniquely terrifying.
6: President Trump has called concerns over artificial intelligence a hoax and a conspiracy. Senate Majority Leader Chuck Schumer has called for all senators' classified briefing on AI development. The Supreme Court has rejected President Trump's bid to restrict mail ballots for the midterm elections, allowing states to continue sending out ballots under the same processes used for years. The court's majority didn't detail its reasoning, though Justice Samuel Alito said in his dissent, the Postal Service has broad authority to regulate the mail and likely does have the power to enforce President Trump's restrictions. The president signed off on new ethics rules that are part of a cryptocurrency bill headed for a Senate vote this week.
9: According to the legislation's Republican authors, the president agreed to about 80% of the proposal that includes state attorneys general's ability to enforce the crypto bill. President Trump's support is viewed as key to several Republican senators voting in favor of the Clarity Act.
6: Fox's Jared Halpern at the White House. Democrats calling for stronger ethics language about crypto holdings after President Trump reported more than $1 billion in crypto-related earnings. 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
10: WMBD Radio Local News, I'm TJ Carson. The first day of hearings for a proposed wind farm project in Northwest Peoria County took place today. Hearings in front of the Zoning Board of Appeals for the Four Creeks Wind Project are expected to last for 2 weeks, this week and September 28th through October 1st. Robert Wieland of Laura says he was initially against the project, but signed on because of potential benefits to schools.
11: Every farmer and every person in this building wants their children to have a better education than they did. But the taxes are getting so high that this, to me, is a relief, and it'll help the community.
10: The project aims to place more than 100 turbines on 27,000 acres of land, with plans to power at least 160,000 homes with at least 500 megawatts of energy. A Fairview woman has been identified as the victim in a fatal motorcycle crash Friday in Fulton County. Coroner Austin Rhodes says an autopsy was performed today in Peoria County on 47-year-old Kyla Vervinick. The crash occurred at around 6:15 p.m. at the intersection of Illinois Route 97 and Randolph Road in Fairview. Vervinick was the rider of a motorcycle involved in a crash with a passenger car. She was pronounced dead at the scene. The former lead pastor of Peoria's Riverside Community Church will serve probation and jail time after pleading guilty to sending graphic photos to a minor on Snapchat. 48-year-old Michael Richtison was sentenced Thursday in Tazewell County to 2 years of sex offender probation and 6 months in jail. 25 News reports that jail time will reportedly be reduced to 2 months if Richtison completes sex offender treatment. More news in 30 minutes or as it breaks, and always at WMBDRadio.com.
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14: The 25 News First Alert forecast calling for some passing clouds overnight tonight. Quiet but warm. Low temperatures near 70 in the morning. And then highs tomorrow in the mid to upper 80s. We'll see some periodic scattered showers and storms. Not going to rain all day long, but there will be opportunities for some wet weather at times. Maybe some gusty winds possible in any storms that develop. And a few showers and storms may continue into Wednesday with highs in the low 80s. From 25 News, I'm First Alert Chief Meteorologist Brian Walter for WMBD Radio.
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4: One united by the animating spirit of freedom. That is what that means. Out of many, one. It doesn't say what kind of many, it says many.
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6: We're so proud. The whole Dudenberg and, frankly, Ireland itself has been so incredible, so inviting, and we're very honored by presenting you with a great course. It's been great. I want to mention one thing. Taoiseach and I talked about it, and Shane talked about it, and everybody's been bugging me. They're saying, would you do me a favor? It's so unfair what's going on. Could you possibly take the tariffs off of Irish whiskey? And I said, on behalf of the United States of America, I am going to take the tariffs off.
7: So much, the President of the United States of America, Donald J. Trump.
4: Well, they really like the Irish whiskey thing.
8: Yeah, they do.
4: I mean, I think that's pretty much all you got to do for a campaign anymore. Just go out there and be like, guys, Irish whiskey, the tariffs, and everyone's, yay! I mean, you definitely will get a, you'll definitely get a bump that way. That was POTUS, who has spent, I think, most of the weekend in Ireland. He was doing some golfing and a little bit business. Undoing some tariffs, although I think that that was kind of a long time coming. So welcome to the radio program. We got a lot to unpack today. And I tried really hard to not work yesterday. It was very difficult. But to that point, I'll have a piece out later that gets into some of what we're going to be discussing here. Because not only do we have the issue with tariffs and deals continually being made, but now we also have this issue with AI. Can I just say, before we begin, I'm not a doomer, right? I am not one of those people who's, I'm not that. However, may I add that when all of the people who are making the AI, I don't want to say making the AI, that sounds dumb, the people who are creating, that's where that works, the AI, or authoring, whatever, the AI. When they're out there warning you that, hey, guys, it's going to kill us. I have a little bit of fear, especially when they say, guys, it's going to kill us, like, immediately. I have fear. And I know you've seen some of these stories that have happened over the week. What are you furiously typing over there?
8: What?
4: Kane is like over there typing. It's like Agatha Christie typing 10,000 words a second over there.
9: I just say, I take all the fear messaging when it comes at me with a little grain of salt. That's all. I like to dig a little deeper.
4: What?
9: Yeah. Yeah. I'm not. I don't automatically acquiesce to fear messaging.
4: Everyone out there listening, class, you guys know how insane of a conspiracy theorist this man is. And now he's telling us that, no, I just like to wait and get all the.
9: Insane. That's a little harsh.
4: You are the biggest conspiracy theorist I know.
9: I call
4: personally.
9: It
4: I'm not even joking.
9: Healthy skepticism. That's what I call it.
4: Wrapping your head in tinfoil is not healthy skepticism.
9: Oh, it's totally healthy.
4: No.
9: Oh my gosh. Absolutely.
4: This is what. Okay. So the CEO of Anthropic published this article, and he's saying, "Look, well, it was the other one AI guy. Was like, look, AI could start building the next generation.

0: of AI itself. And the CEO of Anthropic is like, dude, it's already happening. What are you talking about? It's already happening. They're already doing it. That's kind of scary. It reminds me of that Mission Impossible film, which I think it was the last one, where you had, I don't want to, well, you should have seen it. It's basically AI that's like creating this conflict and it's driving everything and it's insane. It's very similar to some of what we've been reading about this. So the CEO of Anthropic was like, no, guys, he published a whole article saying AI is already doing everything that everybody is talking about it doing. It's already. That's what the CEO of Anthropic is saying. And then Elon Musk backed it up. And then other people started backing up. In fact, they were saying, quote, my second concern is the OpenAI Hugging Face incident, in which a swarm of agents essentially acted as a fanatically devoted collective, conducting cybersecurity attacks on targets they were not asked to attack and that were unrelated to the task at hand, sacrificing themselves for the success of this group and attempting to back into the greater responsible for evaluating their performance. It's easy to dismiss this incident because no one was hurt and the economic damage was minimal. But in my opinion, a swarm that possessed greater capabilities, but a similar level of misalignment could have caused catastrophic damage. Now, here's key. Given the accelerating rate of AI capability development, it's my worry that in 6 to 12 months, such a swarm could be capable of taking over the entire internet with a persistent botnet, potentially causing hundreds of billions of dollars in damage, and that the scale of damage would continue to increase from there if AI becomes more powerful without the necessary guardrails. The necessary guardrails part, sidebar, that makes me think that they're trying to, I don't know, are they trying to exaggerate a purpose to present themselves or exaggerate an outcome to present themselves as an expert so as to get favorable regulations placed upon them? I have questions. I'm not saying that's what I think it is. I'm just theorizing out loud. He continues saying it's also easy to dismiss the OAIHF, that's the facehugger thing, as the failure of one's company, but I believe that would be a mistake. Similar, though less severe, incidents have happened across the industry, including at Anthropic, and I believe it is incumbent upon every frontier AI company to act as if this happened to them. It's Dario Amodei who says this is why the AI industry should slow down. And I think it's very interesting that pretty much all the AI people now are involved in making an agreement that they're going to slow things down. That to me is worrisome when I hear that. This is Anthropic. This is Cut 24. Listen to this.
1: You worked at two of the top AI companies as someone with a deep understanding about this technology. Explain this in the simplest terms. You truly believe that AI could kill us all in less than a decade?
2: Yes, I do. And it's not just me. Many people working in the industry, including people, executives, senior researchers, all genuinely believe that there is a substantial probability that this technology could kill everyone. And this isn't hyperbole, and it's not a marketing stunt. This is the genuine held belief of the people building the technology.
0: Slightly scary, but Kane says, guys, Kane says he's not worried and that we're the ones freaking out. Kane says we're freaking out.
3: You're really misinterpreting what I'm saying. I'm just saying,
0: in addition to him hating old people, I mean, when is it enough?
3: It's so unfair. No, I'm just skeptical because, look, these guys who have developed this AI, they're seeing how advanced it is and how other people are getting to develop some other AI applications. They want to pull the ladder up behind them. They say, regulate us, regulate us. They can actually implement these regulations on their own. They can put these guardrails up themselves. They know this AI tech better than the government. So if they were truly concerned about it, they would implement these guardrails themselves. It's just a little sus, bro. I'm just skeptical. That's all.
0: I mean, I am also, I mean, I'm not non-skeptical. I don't like any of this. Can I just, for a second, make it all about me? It's me. I feel like Jeremy Clarkson whenever he does that. But it's about me. I want a robot vacuum. I've never had a dog that sheds a whole lot. And then we got our dog a dog. I swear I'm going to bring this up. I'm going to make, I swear I will make sense of this for you. Just bear with me. So we have a half Rhodesian Ridgeback, half Belgian Malinois, which he was at rescue. And the funnest breed ever. And also super, how do I say it, high strung. Anyway, we got our dog a dog. So he's named Wick. The first dog in the John Wick franchise was named Daisy. That's the dog that the wife got. So we got Daisy for Wick, right? And also because we love her. She's a ray of sunshine. She's the nicest creature I've ever met in my life. And she's also completely spastic, slightly a bimbo, but I love her. Anyway, hair everywhere. I have never dealt with so much dog hair in my ever-loving life to where you're like vacuuming three times a day because I don't like you. So I'm like, okay, well, what if I just get a little robot vacuum at night, started doing the research on the robot vacuum? Good heavens, man. Is it necessary that they have Wi-Fi capability? Is it necessary that they have to have make a little blueprint of my house? No. So I'm trying to find a dumb one, which is very difficult. One that uses sensors and lasers or something instead of just a full frontal camera. Because I know you guys also saw how the story where some of the vacuums have been taken photos, F-A-U-X-T-O-E-S, photos of people. I'm just saying. But I just want to run it at night while we're all sleeping and just have an extra helper, right? I don't want an overlord that could potentially kill me and my entire family. And also my dogs, right? And then raise up a robot army. So I want to avoid that altogether. Maybe it's because the latest, major order with Helldivers is in my head. I don't know. Maybe it's because all of the AI people who are we just accidentally invented something that's going to totally kill you all to death. I don't know. But I've just, now I'm like, well, geez, what am I going to do? How bad is it that it seems like not telegraphing everything is the luxury. Not being online is the luxury. Not having a thing that listens to you is the luxury. Privacy is the ultimate luxury. I think privacy is going to be the luxury item in the future. It's already starting to become that. So I don't know. I don't know what to do. And I just take all of this and see how it affects me. And the fact that I cannot get a robot vacuum without worrying about it killing me, it's an AI face hugger, a robot face hugger, right? What happens if something like that? What happens if it's just did you see the one little robot that made all the other little robots go away and leave their jobs? That's an old video, but you saw it and it happened. What about the one little robot in D.C. that drowned itself, committed suicide? It was farewell, cruel world. And then just yeeted itself into a fountain. Also a real video. I'm just saying, I've got some issues. We're going to come back to this. So we're going to have a big old fun discussion about what the hell happened in Texas over the weekend. Oh, dear heavens. Can we have one Sunday, the Lord's Day, where people don't have a competition to see who can be the dumbest? And where people are they don't run to argue on X every single day. I wasn't going to get into it and chop it up yesterday because I really try to keep, for my mental health more than anything, my patience so that everyone else's health isn't impacted by my lack of patience. So something happened over the weekend, and now it involves a Texas race, a Texas candidate, students at UT, immigration, Indians. I mean, it sounds like the worst nightclub ever. Regulation, bureaucracy, no one wants to go to any, that doesn't sound like fun. So we're going to have this whole discussion here coming up as we move, because we got to get in the headlines. Our partners that help bring us Le Program, it's our friends that are over, who do we have? Oh, Patriot Mobile, the only Christian conservative cell phone service in the country. You guys hear me say this a lot, but it's true. If you haven't switched, you're literally funding the left right now. In fact, you're funding the left so hard, might as well change your party affiliation, because you're just basically an in-kind donor. That cell phone money that you're using, your hard-earned money, if you donate it to one of the other big companies, guess who they're donating to? 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Not kidding. I went and looked it up at Open Secrets today, or yesterday, actually. If you haven't switched, guess what you're donating to? You're donating to cell phone companies that take your hard-earned money and they give it to things like trans and women's sports and advocating for those issues, gun control, all kinds of stuff. I mean, it's literally all at Open Secrets. 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
16: And now, all of the news you would probably miss. It's time for Dana's Quick Five.
0: Well, well, well, Macklemore was dropped from Ed Sheeran's tour after he decided to turn Sheeran's show into a rally for Hamas simps. And that's what he did. And enough people complained. And Sheeran was like, this is supposed to be just like a fun concert. It's a family thing. What are you doing? So he kicked him off. And remember, Macklemore was the one who dressed up with like a nose prosthetic and all this other stuff and did this whole minstrel type thing on stage. I don't know if you guys remember him doing that. So yeah, he plays stupid games and people don't want to associate with you. So you win stupid prizes. So scientists have uncovered the first known T-Rex footprints from 66 million years ago. They're huge 3-foot tracks that were found by a school teacher. What gets me is how all this whole time no one saw these. I'm just, you know, is in North Dakota, school teacher just happened to stumble up on some dino footprints. I'm going to be honest, I was looking at it and I'm like, that just looks like a rock. I'm not going to lie. I'm like, I would have walked right over and been like, la la la, hope I don't get stung or mauled by a bear. No, they're about 3.3 feet long per step, and they go on for 23 feet. And they say they believe that they date back to 66 million years ago. It's identified in the fossil area known as Hell's Creek Formation. They found it last year, and now they've only just published it. So they found it last year, but the findings have only now just been published this month. So that's kind of interesting. I swear to you, though, I would not. I mean, I'm looking at the photos of it. And it looks like a rock, just a rock on the ground. So just, you know, if you went over it and you didn't see it, then no judgment. Coastal erosion forces have forced the cancellation of the Ocean Way Festival in California. El Nino conditions are bringing unusual sea creatures. Do we have any kaijus? Any kaiju? Anything? Warming waters off of SoCal. I don't care about that. Let's see. Blah, blah, blah, blah. Ooh, then we got a Wisconsin GOP gubernatorial candidate swam from a sinking plane after an emergency landing. That's pretty hardcore. We got a lot more on the way. Texas immigration and who boy. Sometimes what we think is a crisis turns out to be a miracle. Listen to Alba's story as a reminder of what happens when a scared, overwhelmed mom gets the support that she needs during a crisis. Doctors told Alba that pregnancy was impossible and her husband had a diagnosis that confirmed it. Then Alba got pregnant, but she didn't see it as a miracle. She saw that positive pregnancy test and she felt confused and afraid. This baby, she hadn't planned for it. She accepted pregnancy was impossible. Then Alba walked into a preborn network clinic. She was met with compassion, a free ultrasound, and when she saw her baby and heard that tiny heartbeat, fear gave way to hope. Alba chose life. And today, baby Laura is healthy and thriving and a reminder that God is writing the story. Impossible does not get the final word. Now another mother needs that moment. Just $28 helps provide one life-saving ultrasound. $140 helps rescue five babies. 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
20: Fox News, I'm Ted Linder. The Supreme Court today rejecting President Trump's mail ballot restrictions for now. The cap wave of last-minute legal action with voting in the midterms already underway, now with less than 2 months to go. The court now allowing states to continue sending out mail ballots under these same systems they've used for years. The Trump White House had asked the court to clear the way for restrictions before the pivotal November contests for control of Congress. The case has major implications because nearly one-third of the country votes by mail. And President Trump brushing aside concerns over the rapid advancement of AI.
21: President Trump making it clear where he stands in the artificial intelligence race, posting AI taking over the world, destroying humanity and all other things bad is a hoax. Vice President J.D. Vance says AI, like any new technology, will bring both risks and benefits.
20: Fox's Lucas Tomlinson. 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
22: WMBD Radio Local News, I'm TJ Carson. A crash this morning on Illinois Route 29 near Rome has turned fatal. Peoria County Coroner Jamie Harwood says a 35-year-old female was taken from the scene of the crash in critical condition. The crash occurred at around 7:15 a.m. at Illinois Route 29 and Knox Street. Harwood says the woman was pronounced dead in the OSF St. Francis Critical Care Unit just before 11:15 a.m. He says the victim's name is being withheld at this time, pending notification of family members. The crash remains under investigation by police. State officials have found elevated levels of forever chemicals in Peoria County water systems. Tests in several communities came back at 4.6 parts per trillion, exceeding the state safety limit. That triggered official notifications for Peoria and surrounding communities, including Dunlap, Hanna City, Mapleton, and Peoria Heights. Experts say certified home water filters can help clear such chemicals from the tap water. Illinois Central College is receiving help from the state to establish a new manufacturing training academy. The Illinois Department of Commerce and Economic Opportunity announced today that $3 million will be given to the college. The money will go towards construction, as well as facility improvements and receiving modern equipment. ICC's planned facility will focus on industrial electrical, industrial maintenance, and manufacturing engineering technology. More news in 30 minutes or as it breaks, and always at WMBDRadio.com.
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24: The 25 News First Alert forecast calling for some passing clouds overnight tonight. Quiet but warm. Low temperatures near 70 in the morning. And then highs tomorrow in the mid to upper 80s. We'll see some periodic scattered showers and storms. Not going to rain all day long, but there will be opportunities for some wet weather at times. Maybe some gusty winds possible in any storms that develop. And a few showers and storms may continue into Wednesday with highs in the low 80s. From 25 News, I'm First Alert Chief Meteorologist Brian Walter for WMBD Radio.
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0: Welcome back to the program, Dana Lash, with you. And I don't know if you guys saw what happened over the weekend. I don't know if you guys saw it or not, but I tried to stay away. It was, what was it, Texas v. Ohio? Longhorns versus Ohio? And huge game. UT pulled it out. Historic. I don't follow college football all that closely. Don't come get me, even though I'm in Texas. It was a huge game. And everybody's talking. Oh, my gosh. Everybody I know was there. And there was at one point a celebration with a bunch of UT folks in the stands, and the camera panned out. I guess it was someone in the stands that was taking the video. The camera panned out, and they looked at it, and it posted on air, right? It's like, I don't know if they're all freshmen. It was described as a UT freshman photo. And then you had a response from Beau French, who's running for railroad commissioner in Texas, and I know Beau French. And he said, I heard UT graduation this year look like this. I didn't believe it. The problem is now obviously far worse than anyone imagined. And that kicked off, as you can probably deduce, a massive firestorm, not just in Texas, but nationally. It trended. It's still a top story today. It's going to be a top story, probably because now these students are going to be giving interviews, and it's going to go on and on. Huge story. Now, they were all celebrating. They're in UT, UT Orange. They're in the hook'em. They're in all of their gear. How to start with this? And I was thinking about this over the weekend. One of the things that I said on social media, because nuance is pretty much dead. You can't have a nuanced argument anymore. It's just not possible. But I said on social media, I said, all right, it is justifiable to have concern for American values that are threatened by unfettered immigration and the accompanying modern refusal of assimilation. And you can also recognize that E Pluribus Unum is antithetical to the Marxist trap of identity politics. This requires a nuance that social media hates. So what does that mean? So looking at this photo, I live in North Texas. I live in an area where a lot of people are really, this has been a hot topic of conversation. And everybody that I know here, and there's the photo right there. Juan's giving you a full, if you're watching, by the way, the simulcast, Juan is giving you a full version. I do want to point out everybody's in UT gear, right? Like everybody. I don't know if that's strictly the freshman section, though. I feel like that needs to be clarified, because I mean, some of those dudes, especially the dude in the cowboy hat with the full face, I mean, sorry, but he looks like a little older than a freshman, right? Anyway, so maybe it's just a fan section, whatever, it's irrelevant. One of the things that I hear a lot in North Texas, and we do a lot of stuff here locally, and North Texas, I think, is pretty much still kind of a predominantly white area, and Texas has been dealing with a lot of immigration to the state. You know, they have the H-1B visas, of course, oil and gas, tech exploding. So we have industries that attract a lot of H-1B, and we have some great universities here. Now, like I said, North Texas is still a predominantly, I would say, pretty white part of Texas, right? For the most, and we've you know, been everywhere. We've done a lot of stuff. I mean, you see, it's not anything that I normally technically just keep inventory of. Here's the thing that I want to point out, and maybe you disagree. When I'm looking at who is or who isn't in an American, what I'm looking at is, do your values match my values, right? One of the things that the founders did. Now, don't sit here and assume that you know what I'm going to say next, because I'm going to turn it around on you. One of the things that the founders really wanted to establish is that idea of E Pluribus Unum, out of many, one. What does that mean? Many people, turn into one person. They assimilate into one person. I want to keep coming back to assimilation because that, I feel like, is what's being lost in all of this. The founders realized that with this new country, this new republic, what is an American, I think, is the question. What is the common American value? I tend to think it's our Bill of Rights. I tend to think it's our natural rights and that animating spirit of liberty that the founders discussed, the desire to be free. That is the unifying factor. I hate identity politics. The only identity that matters is, number one, particularly for Christians, you're a member of the kingdom. That's your identity. That's number one. Your identity is that you are a member of the kingdom. Number one. Number two, your American identity is, do you want to be free? That's how I look at it. And by the way, I think the problem of assimilation isn't just from people that maybe look like what's in the photo that was being discussed. I also think if you're an Irish socialist and you're coming over here, I have a problem with you. Because your values do not look like my values. Values are the main thing. I also realize that people in Texas are very nervous about the influx of immigration, unfettered immigration. We've been seeing it in our schools. I'm not going to relitigate all the stories because you've seen them and you're familiar with them. University after university, this became a very big thing when it was discovered that, you know, certain groups are prioritized over other groups, which is a very anti-American thing. And there are some legitimate objections about that. Documented and legitimate, I'm not even debating it. It has been debated, and that debate is over. So when you have people who are coming into a state, we have been seeing in some sectors a refusal for assimilation. I will absolutely say some of the Muslim community in Irving, Texas, for instance, particularly the ones that wanted to establish a Sharia court in Irving. That is a refusal to assimilate. That is a threat to American culture. Anywhere, I think anywhere where you have anyone that comes in and they are not assimilating, that is a threat to American culture. When you are not adopting that animating spirit of liberty, when you do not vote for limited government, when you are not keeping to the Constitution, when you do not support our natural rights that are affirmed in the Bill of Rights, that is a threat to American values. Be you a redheaded Irish person or a dark-skinned individual from India. That's it. Now, are there some groups more than other groups that are being brought into the United States through H-1Bs? Oh, absolutely. That's not even up for discussion. Again, that's a debate that's already been won. We know for a fact that there are some countries, I would say that there's a probably disproportionate amount of H-1B where you have people coming in from India. I'm looking at the actual numbers. I mean, you can get mad at me for saying what the statistics are, but that's what the statistics are. And you can also make that argument about a lot of the applicants in a lot of these universities. So what does this come down to? Whenever a lot of people are coming in, that's going to be, people notice. And I think it is ignorant to call individuals who are noticing a lack of assimilation, which I think is the actual accurate way to put it. It is not racist for people to point out that there are groups that immigrate into the United States and refuse to assimilate and set themselves apart. That is not racist to say that. You are talking about concerned citizens who are bringing up an issue. There are people that are setting themselves apart from the American family. And that's because the United States does not unify around one particular denomination. The United States does not unify around a particular shared trait of skin color or anything else. Reagan said this years ago. You can go to France, but you can't be French. And you can go to Italy, but you can't be Italian. And you can go to Poland, but you can't be Polish. And you can go to Norway, but you can't be Norwegian. But you can come to the United States of America and you can become American. I don't think, to add to it, that you are becoming truly American until you share that animating spirit of liberty. I think it's a cop-out for the left to try to say, well, you're calling everyone racist, or you're judging everything by race. But we're not, though. We're talking about that refusal to assimilate. That has nothing to do with race. It has nothing to do with ethnicity. It has nothing to do with anything other than the fact that there are people who do come to the United States and absolutely refuse to assimilate while enjoying the perks that have been created that seemingly, according to a lot of people, and this has been justified by inquiries into the admittance practices of numerous universities, it seems that they're sort of shoved to the side. That is a legitimate concern. And it is dismissive and offensive to simply shirk that off as, oh, well, people are being racist. People are being racist if they're angry that people coming to the United States are not assimilating. I think that it's racist to not assimilate. I think if you go to a country and you do not assimilate, the racist is you. You're rejecting the values of that country, so why even go there? And there are a lot of people that are pointing this out. And I maybe think in Texas more so than others, one of the reasons that it stands out so much is because the speed of immigration here, I think, has been greater than anywhere else because it's been compounded by the tech and oil and gas sectors and H-1Bs. So it all makes sense why people are suddenly noticing an influx. Now, we're talking about specifically people who set themselves apart. Let me go back to that photo. Juan, can you throw that photo up? There's another way to look at this. Now, I don't know how these people vote. Honestly, all I care about is how they vote and if they have the animating spirit of liberty. Because they're all in UT colors. One might argue that that photo looks like a pretty damn clear case of assimilation. I don't know. I'm just looking at the photo. I also don't know what the other state parts of the stadium look like. Some might say, well, that looks like they're pretty damn assimilated. Nothing says assimilation like bringing, you know, someone from India over to the United States and they're rooting for the Longhorns. And while wearing a cowboy hat, I would grant you that. I think that there's one of the misfires is that people are arguing two separate things. The left wants to make everything about race. And I think the majority of people on the right are not so much focusing on appearance, but they're focusing on the shared values. And this is a legitimate cause for concern. And I go back to Irving because that is one of the most blatant examples that I could give. Literally people coming into the United States and then they want to establish a separate form of jurisprudence apart from that of the United States. That is not assimilation. To use that as an example. And people have every right to call stuff like that out. Americans have every right to demand that you assimilate when you come to the United States of America. That's our right. And if anybody doesn't like it, they don't have to come here. But we don't have to entertain and try to somehow act like what some of the stuff that we're seeing isn't happening. Was it completely ridiculous and ham-fisted the way this was put on the internet? You will not find an argument about that from me. Not at all. I don't think it's helpful. I don't think it's helpful because I think it also misses the bigger point of assimilation. And it comes down to assimilation. We've seen a lot of people who have immigrated into the United States. Now, I want to use my town as an example because this is where it gets really weird. And I have a little bit of an odd perspective about this. And I'm going to tell more about this story after coming up at the top of the next hour. But just to kind of give you an idea, our town was the town that first fought the school board about DEI. We were the town that launched the first lawsuit. We were the town that was the first to take back our school board. But what we had to deal with was the left coming in and basically telling us that we were all members of the Klan for doing it. They completely whitewashed the main families that actually led the charge. And the main families that led the charge were Cuban and Vietnamese. And you also had Indian families. You had white families as well, but the ones that filed lawsuit were Cuban. NBC purposefully whitewashed them out of existence and pretended that they weren't there. I watched a reporter at a school board meeting literally take her microphone and walk past the Cuban father that launched the lawsuit in favor of trying to go and talk to a black woman who didn't even live in the town, have kids in the district, or pay taxes here. That is God's honest fact. I watched it happen. So I get a little irate because I watched the left try to whitewash everything and ignore the people who assimilated and who became proud patriots, and they try to brush them off as Klan members. I don't want to play into their argument with arguments that are inartfully constructed around the real point of assimilation. We're going to come back to this because we have a lot more on the way as we move. The folks who help make the program possible, Alliance Defending Freedom. They are there in every single courtroom. They're there in every courtroom. They are there in state houses across the country. And the whole point is to fight these battles where our rights are under attack. Whether it is reversing Roe v. Wade, whether it's what they just scored just a little bit ago, a major landmark free speech victory at SCOTUS on behalf of a Christian counselor. ADF is fighting these big cultural and legal battles. The bakers targeted by the Alphabet Mafia, Bake the Cake, all of that, they've been there defending and winning these cases. It's not just about winning one case or one election, though. It's about defending our God-given rights, and they can't do it alone. 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
28: Drastic and unlawful changes to our country's public charge rule. A rule that makes it possible for someone to be denied immigration status based on the likelihood of their need for public benefits. Set to go into effect this coming Friday, September 18th, the new public charge rule expands the list of public benefits that might count against green card or visa applicants. If you are a citizen or an individual seeking humanitarian relief like asylum, these changes will not affect you. The new federal public charge rule not only sweeps aside more than a century of established law, it is intentionally vague as a means of creating uncertainty and fear, to isolate immigrant New Yorkers, to force them to make an impossible choice between meeting their own basic needs and continuing to live in the city that they love. Make no mistake, this is an undisguised effort to strip New Yorkers of the services they rely on.
0: Oh, shut up. They're
28: the
0: not New Yorkers.
28: Benefits they are entitled
0: Look,
28: to.
0: Look, this is what we're talking about. These, if you immigrate here and you have to go on welfare, you should be denied entry. If you cannot be self-sustaining and be able to pay for your own family, you have no right to enter the United States, and we have no right to pay for your ass. That's just the bottom line of it. You don't go to another country and demand that they subsidize your life. That's not how this works. And I really am not going to take that from someone. This is a case in point. Somebody who's refused to assimilate, a Nepo baby who comes, an anchor Nepo baby who comes here to the United States, refuses to assimilate, and then wants to change our laws, and then has an issue with Americans not wanting to pay benefits for people who come here and aren't citizens? No, absolutely not. And every taxpayer should be filing suit. We've got a lot more on the way. Don't go anywhere.
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18: Presidential pushback. I'm Lisa Lacera, Fox News. President Trump says more regulations on artificial intelligence are not needed.
20: Those demanding a slowdown in AI development and data centers are part of a sick conspiracy, President Trump says. The president says the government already has tremendous criminal and regulatory power over companies and has stopped AI people from doing bad or potentially bad things. President Trump says overregulation or slowing down development only benefits China.
21: I've said it from the beginning. Whoever wins AI, and we're leading by a lot, whoever wins AI wins.
20: But tech leaders are raising new alarms about the potential of artificial intelligence soon advancing beyond human control.
18: Fox's Jared Halpern at the White House. Former Anthropic researcher Jacob Cox on sounding the alarm. He tells Fox's Sean Hannity.
22: The reason this is unique is AI is moving so incredibly quickly, we won't have time to respond to it before it's too late.
18: This afternoon, Vice President J.D. Vance said the administration wants to make sure AI is regulated smartly. The Supreme Court has rejected President Trump's bid to restrict mail ballots ahead of the midterm elections. Kentucky Senator Mitch McConnell returned to the Senate this afternoon to place his first vote in months.
24: He'd been recovering from a fall at his home earlier this year. In comments to the media that had to be enhanced to be clearly heard, McConnell said he was surprised by the reception.
25: I wasn't sure how many of you would be here today, but I'm glad to see you. Time to get back to work.
24: His presence will give Republicans a needed vote on legislation involving cryptocurrency and college sports to come this session. McConnell will finish out this current Senate term, his seventh, and retire when the new Congress begins next January.
18: Fox's Gernal Scott. 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
31: WMBD Radio Local News, I'm TJ Carson. The first day of hearings for a proposed wind farm project in northwest Peoria County took place today. Hearings in front of the Zoning Board of Appeals for the Four Creeks Wind Project are expected to last for 2 weeks, this week, and September 28th through October 1st. Robert Wieland of Laura says he was initially against the project, but signed on because of potential benefits to schools.
32: Every farmer and every person in this building wants their children to have a better education than they did. But the taxes are getting so high that this, to me, is a relief, and it'll help the community.
31: The project aims to place more than 100 turbines on 27,000 acres of land, with plans to power at least 160,000 homes with at least 500 megawatts of energy. A Fairview woman has been identified as the victim in a fatal motorcycle crash Friday in Fulton County. Coroner Austin Rhodes says an autopsy was performed today in Peoria County on 47-year-old Kyla Vervinick. The crash occurred at around 6:15 p.m. at the intersection of Illinois Route 97 and Randolph Road in Fairview. Vervinick was the rider of a motorcycle involved in a crash with a passenger car. She was pronounced dead at the scene. The former lead pastor of Peoria's Riverside Community Church will serve probation and jail time after pleading guilty to sending graphic photos to a minor on Snapchat. 48-year-old Michael Richtison was sentenced Thursday in Tazewell County to 2 years of sex offender probation and 6 months in jail. 25 News reports that jail time will reportedly be reduced to 2 months if Richtison completes sex offender treatment. More news in 30 minutes or as it breaks, and always at WMBDRadio.com.
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34: The 25 News First Alert forecast calling for some passing clouds overnight tonight. Quiet but warm. Low temperatures near 70 in the morning. And then highs tomorrow in the mid to upper 80s. We'll see some periodic scattered showers and storms. Not going to rain all day long, but there will be opportunities for some wet weather at times. Maybe some gusty winds possible in any storms that develop. And a few showers and storms may continue into Wednesday with highs in the low 80s. From 25 News, I'm First Alert Chief Meteorologist Brian Walter for WMBD Radio.
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3: Well, hello, everyone. Welcome back. We are at the top of our second hour this happy little Monday. If you are just joining us, we had 1 hour under our belts already. If you missed it, you can go get the podcast. Also, catch us over YouTube, Facebook, like and subscribe, Substack, Chapter and Verse. We've been discussing this, well, a number of things. We're going to get into the AI thing. A little while worried about that. We got to talk about some Middle East developments, particularly as it pertains to Saudi Arabia. And then, of course, we've been discussing what happened over the weekend as it pertains to Texas. So starting with that, can you make a good point about that Mandani audio that we played last hour? We had this, if you didn't watch, we had this, I don't know what you would call it, dust up, what did we have? Where we had a candidate for a railroad commissioner make a point about talking about immigration, but maybe not. It just was not a good way to talk about. I don't get it. Whenever we talk about immigration, particularly unfettered immigration, this is the tweet that Juan is throwing up. And that talking about the immigration to Texas specifically and the makeup of University of Texas at Austin. Now, here's a quick thing with UT. I agree. And I'm not going to litigate this because the debate was already had and the debate is over and the debate was won already that discusses how people can be looked over for DEI as it pertains to universities. And in some of these universities, it's still happening. And I think that's an incredibly important point to note. The other aspect of this, too, is it is not wrong for people to have concerns about individuals who come into the United States in any kind of lack of assimilation. Now, I would say the photo in question showed massive assimilation. I don't know how they vote. I'm most concerned about how they vote. If they can vote and how they vote. That's what concerns me the most. But you cannot look at people coming in mass to the United States and specifically through H-1Bs displace Americans from entire sectors of the workforce. And then when those individuals express concern and disagreement with the policies that led to that creation of that situation, then smear those people as somehow having some sort of a moral failing. It is not a moral failing to say that the most important missing component in immigration to the United States today is lack of assimilation. That is causing a lot of problems. And if you don't believe me, look at the UK. They allowed everybody in. Not only is that a problem in and of itself because it's unsustainable, but then secondly, to add insult to injury, they did not demand assimilation. You know, we have a lot of conversations with people whose families immigrated to the United States. And some of the things that I hear over and over again, and it doesn't matter if they're from like Dominican Republic, like we were talking to some folks the other day, if they're Italian, if they're Indian or whatever. Used to, everyone prided themselves on trying to adopt that American identity, the animating spirit of liberty, trying to adopt an American identity. Everyone would speak English. You would adopt English, American customs, etc. Now that's considered too much to ask of people who immigrate to the United States. And it seems more and more you have different groups that silo each other off. And that's what I'm talking about. That's not assimilation. That's just that continuing division. That's not assimilation at all. And people have every right to object to that. When you come to a country, you assimilate, end of. Now, again, like I would say, I think in that photo, that's, you know, you got a bunch of people that are presumably, and I didn't see the rest of the photo, but presumably perhaps maybe from India or elsewhere. That looks like they're pretty assimilated. I mean, they're all in UT wear. And I mean, I think the height of assimilation is getting somebody over from India and putting them in a cowboy hat and UT colors. I'm just saying. But I think that there's a point to be made about how the acceptance process has been working with

0: Texas universities and colleges and the rate at which some groups are being accepted at the expense of other groups. And there is a lot of discussion about this, and I think that some of the points are probably hyperbole. Like, for instance, people were saying, there's one of the points that were being made, they were saying that 26% of the UT incoming class, for instance, is Indian. Now, let's actually, 26% is, I would say, a different minority group, but they put everybody, like Vietnamese, Taiwanese, Japanese, every single Asian culture that you can think of, and Indian all in one group. They don't have like specific breakouts. And I did look this up. This was U.S. News and World Report, and it's also from UT Austin's own student body figures. Now, how much of that is Indian? That it's not reported at that micro level, but that 26%, that number that I saw being used, is literally like all of what they would call the Asian pie, which I don't understand why they all refer to it in British terms. The British press refers to people who are from India or Muslim or Asian as all Asians. And so for some reason that you have Indians, and I don't know if Muslims are included in that, but Indians and actual, like, again, Philippines and Japan and Korea, et cetera, they're all in the same group. So that's why that, I mean, I think that that needs to be given with that 26% number. Now, you could talk about the makeup of different graduating classes. I think it's interesting to point that out. And I think also H-1Bs, as it pertains to colleges, college admittances, and those families, I think are completely acceptable points to make. But I don't know why we don't need to make ham-fisted remarks about stuff like that. I don't think it's helpful. The biggest thing to me is how somebody votes. The biggest thing to me is assimilation. Now, in Texas, like I said, we've had some issues. We have people who come to Texas and don't want to assimilate. We've had people in Irving, Texas. Remember Clock Boy? His whole fan base refused to assimilate. I am sure as hell. I'm going to tell you something. We had a development that was going to be here in my town. We fought it. The developer ended up selling the project to another developer. The original developer apparently was Muslim. And in the, and I have all the blueprints and I have all the screenshots of it, in the original renderings for this planned community, what it was is they were building this huge subdivision right off the Interstate 114, visible right when you're going through our town. And we called it one of those California modern subdivisions, right? No trees. All the houses are on top of each other. Everything looks like a dentist's office. It's all very modern, and all the buildings are a form of beige or cream. And there was supposed to be originally, like, they were going to have shopping and all of this stuff. The developer was trying to put apartments in. Our town famously refuses to allow anything other than single family dwellings. And I will literally fight you to the death on that hill, because I think the moment that the town has every right to demand, this is what our culture is. You're coming here, you assimilate. End of story. We're not doing, you know, big, giant 350 unit apartment complexes. We're not doing that. That's not. And furthermore, if you need that, you're not going, this is like out in the burbs, right? This is not like in downtown. It doesn't make any sense to try to incorporate high density living in an area that was literally rural 15 years ago, 20 years ago. So we said no. But what was interesting with the original renderings, there was a minaret in the original renderings. Some people thought it was like a water tower, or they thought that it was just like a sculpture, but it was an actual minaret. And in the not only in the original renderings, but actually in some of the proposals that had been submitted to City Hall, there was power that was going, that was marked as going to the minaret, meaning at some point, again, consider who the developer was, that was going to be used as probably a call to prayer, like an actual, what the minaret, purpose of the minaret's for. Minaret is the call to prayer. There's several different types. So they ended up selling that development to somebody else, and then they tried to redo it, and they got rid of the minaret. But my point is, that's an example of an absolute refusal to assimilate. We are not going to have minarets, and it's not racist to say that, because this is a nation that absolutely rejects Islamic jurisprudence. And if you have a problem with that, then stay in your sandbox. I'm not dealing with it. This is the United States of America. Our American jurisprudence is based on the concept of a free republic. And while we don't force people to be Christians here, it is incredibly important to note that our jurisprudence is predicated upon the right of a God, a living God, who has dominion over your natural rights so that they are not perverted by being put under the dominion of man. End of. That's it. End of. We're one of the only countries in the world that doesn't force you to subscribe to our faith. You can't go to a Muslim nation and enjoy that without some severe penalty and underrepresentation and oppression. And we all know that. That's not up for debate. So this is just, you know, an example of what I'm talking about. Now, people, I've been seeing people say, well, have you gone to Costco? I hate going to shop, but I know what you mean. I mean, it's not like I've been out and about, you know, I mean, I understand what you're saying. How do you respond to that when someone's like, well, have you been to Costco? Implying what? Well, have you seen all the brown people there? Implying what? Now I'm going to have a problem with their Democrats. I don't want to import. I don't want the importation of millions of Democrats here. I will absolutely see again. This is why I cannot be an elected official, because I would literally give you a political test before you move to this country. I'm not kidding. I would be like, if you're going to vote against any of these issues, then stay out. Just like we're not going to give you welfare if you come here, we're also not going to accommodate a socialist. Get out. I don't know. I may not be the person to ask about that. But the bottom line is this. Yes, we've had a major problem with immigration. I think we need to full-on stop all immigration for at least a five-year period at a minimum. I mean none. None. No exceptions. No students. No adults. None. Only exceptions, maybe asylees who are Christian fleeing persecution. That's about it. That's about that. I mean, that's it. Because it's unsustainable. And also, it's at the point where it is not allowing time for people to settle into the fabric of what these United States are. Does that make sense to say? I think so. Look, the left is making a huge deal over this tweet that was out about this because they need a distraction from Hassan Piker. Here's the difference between the right and the left. The right, like I'm doing, will absolutely disagree with the spirit in which something, a point was made. And we can actually discuss and debate the nuance of things that are involved in this topic. We can talk about immigration. We can talk about stopping immigration. We can say that this is not the best way to represent the argument of this ideal. Whereas the left circles the wagons around Hassan Piker, someone who's blamed the United States for 9/11, somebody who has called literally for people's deaths, and they'll defend him. He's being invited. Speaking of UT, guess who's being invited to UT? Hassan Piker. They're having an event with him on September 30th. Guess who invited him? The Democrats of UT. They invited him. Now you kind of see now why they're making a big deal about this. Now, I'm not saying that you shouldn't take issue with the way, I mean, I have, with the way something is said, because it completely robs us of the ability to actually discuss what's being discussed, which I think is unfettered entry and assimilation. I care less about how somebody looks and more about how they vote. And that's really ultimately how it should be. Here's another thing with my original point that I discussed, and I'm going to come back to the Hassan Piker thing. You know, I made the point that we have got to avoid identity politics. And E Pluribus Unum, one of the reasons why the Marxist plan of identity politics was kicked into gear is because the United States was founded on E Pluribus Unum, out of many, one. Well, they want us to not become the one, and they want us to be divided and stay the many. That is the whole point of identity politics. I don't want to play into that from a right perspective. Now, I don't think that arguing or bringing up the point, rather, that the important point is how someone votes and how they assimilate. I don't think that's an identity. And it's not an identity politic to argue that, because you're talking about the shared American identity. And refusal to join the shared American identity is the problem that we're dealing with right here. We're going to go back to the Hassan Piker thing, because now you understand a little bit why the left is going full on with this, because they think it's a shield for Piker, who was invited by the UT Democrats to speak at UT, that same school where the photo came from. So we're going to talk about this here coming up as we move. The folks who make the program possible, it's our friends at Webroot, who believe that you should, if you're online, especially now, this is the time that everybody, like all of the online activity really kicks into gear, because people are going back to school. and assignments are online. You have things like Membean, you have things like Canvas, all kinds of stuff that students use. But in addition to that, this is also when everybody goes back to the dentist. They go back to the doctor. You got doctor's portals. 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
12: And now, all of the news you would probably miss. It's time for Dana's Quick Five.
0: Okay, so first up, somebody actually did a study on this, and I thought it was kind of funny. The study is whether or not the physical signs that indicate you're scrolling, meaning on your device, too much. They said that apparently there's a cost to scrolling. You have a stiff neck, a sore thumb at the end of the day, eyes that are dry. And they said that apparently, I mean, this is obvious. Like, if you're doing anything for too long, you know what I mean? That's going to happen. But they said that there's actually, they did the Brazilian Journal of Physical Therapy that came out this year, and it was measuring their people's neck flexion angle. And then they found out that how much you scroll can predict whether or not you're going to have literal actual neck problems later on in life. And also it predicts your difficulty with sleep. I mean, duh. I mean, this seems like it's obvious, right? I don't think anybody should be on devices, honestly. And like an hour before bed, just get off your devices if it's that soon. Let's see. Judge Judy stepping out from her TV bench after 30 years. And a new study shows that pace and step of your walk and increasing it can actually lower your risk of death. So just speed walk everywhere like I do. It lowers your risk of death. Stick with us. 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
15: Fox News, I'm Sue Guzman. The Supreme Court rejecting the Trump administration's bid to revive strict mail ballot rules before the midterm elections, leaving a lower court's nationwide block in place. Iran continuing its aggressive posture in the Middle East. Fox's Jennifer Griffin reports.
16: New satellite images collected by a commercial satellite agency show the aftermath of an Iranian drone attack on Saudi's east-west oil pipeline used to bypass the Strait of Hormuz. The attack occurred on September 11th, causing significant damage.
15: After a three-month absence following a fall and a bout with pneumonia, Kentucky U.S. Senator Mitch McConnell made his return to Capitol Hill today.
17: I'm not sure how many of you would be here today. But I'm glad to see you. Time to get back to work. You're finished your job for this conference.
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18: WMBD Radio Local News, I'm TJ Carson. A crash this morning on Illinois Route 29 near Rome has turned fatal. Fury County Coroner Jamie Harwood says a 35-year-old female was taken from the scene of the crash in critical condition. The crash occurred at around 7:15 a.m. at Illinois Route 29 and Knox Street. Harwood says the woman was pronounced dead in the OSF St. Francis Critical Care Unit just before 11:15 a.m. He says the victim's name is being withheld at this time, pending notification of family members. The crash remains under investigation by police. State officials have found elevated levels of forever chemicals in Peoria County water systems. Tests in several communities came back at 4.6 parts per trillion, exceeding the state safety limit. That triggered official notifications for Peoria and surrounding communities, including Dunlap, Hanna City, Mapleton, and Peoria Heights. Experts say certified home water filters can help clear such chemicals from the tap water. Illinois Central College is receiving help from the state to establish a new manufacturing training academy. The Illinois Department of Commerce and Economic Opportunity announced today that $3 million will be given to the college. The money will go towards construction, as well as facility improvements and receiving modern equipment. ICC's planned facility will focus on industrial electrical, industrial maintenance, and manufacturing engineering technology. More news in 30 minutes or as it breaks, and always at WMBDRadio.com.
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21: The 25 News First Alert forecast calling for some passing clouds overnight tonight. Quiet but warm. Low temperatures near 70 in the morning. And then highs tomorrow in the mid to upper 80s. We'll see some periodic scattered showers and storms. Not going to rain all day long, but there will be opportunities for some wet weather at times. Maybe some gusty winds possible in any storms that develop. And a few showers and storms may continue into Wednesday with highs in the low 80s. From 25 News, I'm First Alert Chief Meteorologist Brian Walter for WMBD Radio.
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0: Welcome back to the program. Dana Lash with you. We're at the bottom of this second hour, and apparently the spokesperson for the Democrat Party, Hassan Piker, is going to be speaking at UT coming up. Huh. Interesting that. That's, I think, also some of the reason that. Now, is there legitimate criticism over the way that that whole UT thing? Yes, there absolutely is. We talked about that. And we also talked about being careful to get into the identity politics. But however, you can't sit here and call people bigots who are objecting to the lack of assimilation by people who are immigrating to the United States and legitimately refusing to assimilate. Although I don't think that that picture is reflective of that argument. I don't. I mean, it's just not. That being said, though, one of the reasons why the left is also really zeroing in on this is because they desperately need a deflection for Hassan Piker, who's going to be speaking at UT. He was invited by actual Democrats to speak at UT. Huh. That's kind of problematic, I would think. No, they've invited him. Texas College Democrats at University of Texas College Democrats have invited Hassan Piker to speak. The guy who said America deserved 9/11, the raging literal anti-Semite, the guy who loves Hamas and has talked about it. I mean, he's a big fan of Iran. He's a big fan of Hezbollah. But I thought he was just some Twitch streamer. Isn't that what the left is trying to also simultaneously argue? He's speaking at the end of this month. It's hosted by the University Democrats. It's on September 30th. He's praised Hamas. He's praised Hezbollah. He's praised Iran. He's, he's actually like called for people to die. I don't know. I'm just amazed at this. I'm wondering if there are going to be any Texas Democrats that are going to appear with him. Very curious. I mean, you can't tell me he's coming all the way to Austin and that Democrats aren't going to campaign with him. There's going to be a dinner. I promise you. There is going to be a not publicized private fundraising dinner. If Hassan Piker is coming in here, there Democrats are absolutely doing that. That is a guarantee. They are going there. You know, and Kane, you know, for everybody out there, you agree with that, right?
1: Oh, yeah.
0: Yeah. They're not just going to bring him in to speak at the university. They're going to bring him in and he's going to be doing fundraising for Texas Democrats. That's a fact, an absolute fact. But he's done it everywhere else. Everywhere he's gone, they've had fundraisers. Every other place that he's gone. Listen, Abdul Al-Sayed still gets upset when people are asking him about Hassan Piker. Again, do you know how many other photos have come to light since he's tried to downplay his association? The amount of events that they did together was actually underreported. This is Cut 17. Listen to this.
2: Well, several Republicans did continue to mention your campaigning with Hassan Piker, who is known for making incendiary remarks. Your opponent, Mike Rogers, calls him your running mate. What is your current relationship with Piker?
3: I'll tell you this. I don't know if Mike Rogers has a running mate, but when you run for U.S. Senate, you don't actually have one. I'm actually running to represent the people in my state, which is why while he was in Dallas saying that, I was in Detroit. Dallas is not in Michigan. I'm sure he won all of the Michigan votes in Dallas. Now, the only reason he went to Dallas is because he cannot break with the president. And when the president tells him to do something, to jump, he's going to say how high. It's the same reason
0: okay,
3: he won't comment
0: on the
3: tariffs.
0: He needs to answer the question that he was asked.
1: Yeah, he's not interested.
0: Yeah. He needs to answer the question that was asked. That's not, I mean, he didn't. He tried dancing around it because it's problematic for him. And he can't get away from it. This event, so apparently the mayor, Kirk Watson, hasn't said anything about it yet. And the Texas Democrat Party hasn't said anything. I feel like I'm going to repeatedly ask them about this today. So I'm sorry if you follow me on X, but that's going to happen. There are a lot of students that are actually, there are some students that are objecting to it because they'd say that his rhetoric has crossed the line. And it's true. I mean, when you're sitting here calling for violence, I would absolutely say that your rhetoric has crossed the line. I hope that he gets protested. But here's the difference. What you're not going to see are people who protest Hassan Piker. They're not going to burn the campus down. But Hassan Piker's fans would absolutely burn their campus down because they're violent. They believe in violence as an acceptable substitute for intelligence. I mean, it makes sense. I think you have to honestly have a remedial thought process to even think that someone like him should be a thought leader. So it makes sense that none of them can pick up their knuckles off of the ground to even attempt to make an educated, substantive argument in favor of all of the ridiculousness that he advocates for. So they choose, you know, violence instead, because that's easier than thinking. You know, it's true. But he's going to be there at UT, going to be in Texas, polluting Texas with his breath and very existence. And you know he's not going to just do a one-and-done thing. Absolutely. You know he's going to be doing fundraisers. I wouldn't be surprised if he is meeting with the mayor privately. But the thing is that the base of the Democrat Party loves him. They love him. There are too few Democrats speaking out about it. Look, when John Fetterman criticized Hassan Piker, they started going at John Fetterman, who they loved just a couple of years ago. And then the moment that he criticized the guy who's trying to mainstream terrorism, and let's be very clear, that's what Hassan Piker is being used to do, is to mainstream terrorist ideology. As instead of making him assimilate, he's trying to make Americans assimilate to Islamist culture, to Islamist violence, to Islamist rhetoric, to Islamist beliefs. That's what he's trying to do. It should be rejected outright. But Democrats, they have no, how do I say it? They have no movement, no fire in the belly without using this subsection as a get out the vote mechanism. No one is getting excited over, I don't know. Yeah, Jeffries. No one's getting excited over him. Hakeem Jeffries' policies. They're not getting excited over a Chuck Schumer proposal, because there isn't any. They're not even excited anymore when Democrats talk about impeachment. Notice how that has lost like all of its wow factor. They're not even blinking, and they don't care anymore, because Democrats have talked about this so often. And that's kind of the problem with that rhetoric all the time. Democrats have talked about it so often, it doesn't have any meaning anymore. So now they've got to, when your rhetoric is already at a certain level, you have to increase it every single time. As soon as people start adapting to it, then you have to increase it to agitate further. That's what this is. I mean, it's sad, but he's going to be there now. By the way, you know, we played that Abdul al-Sayed thing, the audio soundbite of him. Tucker Carlson's endorsed him. So are we supposed to unite with Tucker Carlson some more still? I'm curious. You know, we were told that if we criticized Tucker Carlson, that we were a venomous coalition. Tucker Carlson has endorsed Abdul al-Sayed. So I'm just curious if we're still supposed to unite with that. Has anybody asked the vice president what he thinks about his friend and the guy who got him into the vice presidency endorsing Abdul al-Sayed? I'm very curious. I would like to know. Because we were told that he is, that to suggest that he is not at all a part of the conservative movement or not a conservative thought leader, is wrong, and that he's not going to be tossed under the bus, so to speak. I don't know. Maybe we should ask Heritage about it. Kevin Roberts, who Heritage will now, even though I won their Salvatore Prize in 2010, they are never going to look at me again. They're never going to talk to me again over this. Although we like our friend Stephen Yates, who's affiliated. He's one of the smart ones. Not everyone at Heritage is like that, by the way. But, you know, it's kind of unfortunate, because that was the entity that was playing the bouncer and telling people that they could not use their Christian discernment and that you had to unite with us. And we were all objecting to it. Well, now he's gone out and he's endorsed actual Islamists against Republicans, actual socialist Islamists, Red Green Alliance. Makes sense, doesn't it? Against an actual Republican to further shrink the congressional majority or our congressional chances. He's full on endorsed it. So are we supposed to unite with that still? I'm not united with anybody that endorses an Islamist. I am not uniting with that. And I absolutely will be the bouncer and say, no, you're not allowed to sit with us because you're endorsing Islamists. If you're not, look, you gatekeep your sports teams. Why would you not gatekeep the control room for your movement? That doesn't make any sense. But we were told. And that race in Michigan, because you got Mike Rogers up there trying to do everything that he can. And then Carlson in his newsletter on Friday endorses him. What? This is just wild to me. We are going through a very odd time right now where it seems like America's enemies are not just on the left, but also you have some infiltrators on the right that are trying to hijack American thought and replace it with a European style, big government, anti-laissez-faire identity politic movement. That's really what's happening. We have more on the way. 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
1: The midterms are almost here, and Republicans could be in deep trouble. Polls show Democrats leading in key races. Tonight, Rob Finnerty on Newsmax reveals the growing threat from the DSA and the radical left. With less than 60 days to go, Finnerty says it's time for the GOP to hit the panic button. The House may go, and control of the Senate is up for grabs. 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Americans are angry, and the progressive left wants total control of Congress. Tallarico, El Sayed, AOC, Bernie Sanders. Finnerty reveals President Trump's secret plan to fight back and what you can do to help him. Don't miss Finnerty tonight at 8 p.m. Eastern on Newsmax. 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
9: It's his life mission to make bad decisions. It's time for Florida Man.
0: All right. So first up, a Florida man tried to trade his dogs for expensive Pokemon cards. And I feel like I'm going to beat this guy. Oh, and those look like he's a brindle and a fawn. Those look like my dogs, our Frenchies before they passed. So this guy in Florida apparently was walking around offering his dogs in exchange for expensive Pokemon cards, valuing them at four figures, which actually, really, the vendor was disgusted. Apparently the guy was walking around trying to do it. It was caught at a card show taking place in Florida. And he was, he had two French bulldogs. So $4,000. He said each of the bulldogs was priced at $4,000. They didn't make a transaction. Why would you do this? That's so, and those bulldogs, by the way, you got to be careful with a Frenchie, because they're the brachycephalic breed, so they have a really short snout, and they have serious health issues. I think it's one of the most irresponsible breeds to have. After we had our two, I'm never going to do it again. But that, I just feel like that's so goofy. Why would you try to trade your dog for that? All right. Let's see. A Florida, what is this? This Florida man literally crashed out while putting on deodorant. While he was driving his truck, 7 a.m., he was driving his GMC Sierra on the Pope Parkway, and he was trying to put on deodorant while he was driving. That did not go over so well with the laws of gravity and driving, because he apparently was not paying attention to what happened. And he drove not just into a concrete barrier wall, but on top of it somehow. And it was a stick of deodorant. They actually found it at the crash site, because after he ran up into it, all of his stuff fell out under the roadway. Kane's over here laughing. The guy literally drove up on a concrete barrier while putting on deodorant. Like, you couldn't wait till you get where you're going and then in your parking spot. Can I just say that I'm surprised that it was a man? I kid you not. One day last week, I saw a woman put it on lip gloss trying to drive through a roundabout, and she drove up on the sidewalk. Yeah, no joke. That's why I'm like, I'm surprised that it was a man that did this. Also, we've got a, oh no, let's not do that one. We got a Florida man who was in a Delaware business and he hid a camera in the bathroom. Is anybody else, like, if you have to use a public restroom, is anybody else weirded out? Especially if it's just like a one room thing and it's a, you know what I mean? I don't know. I feel like, this Florida man was arrested because he hid a small camera in an employee restroom at a local business. The 41-year-old Anil Weiler was arrested on two felony counts of violation of privacy. He bailed out at $3,000. No contact order was issued, but apparently someone found it and called police, and police showed up and they went to the restroom. They were looking at the facility and they found a small camera that had been concealed on a shelf that was, and it was pointing directly at the toilet, like right there. And that's where the employees, that was the employee bathroom. So they determined he was the owner of the camera. And they're still investigating because apparently a lot of people were recorded, and that's kind of terrifying to thought to think of. Let's see. Let's do this one. This is has to do with ducklings. So apparently, I really want to find this guy and beat him up. Pembroke Pines, Florida. So a man, 40-year-old Christopher Antoine, was taken into custody after a Good Samaritan in Davie, Florida, recognized him and contacted the police. This man was seen on video stomping ducks and ducklings on camera. The business owner, whose surveillance camera captured him, said that he would often see this family of little ducks roaming around. And he said that then he saw the suspect chasing a duck, trying to get under the gate. He drags it up from underneath the gate and then stood on the duck and stomped on it until he killed it. And then he chased the ducklings down and stepped on all of the little ducklings and killed every single one of them. I want to find this guy and I want to skin him, dip him in alcohol, and then I want to take him to the most public square in the United States, and I want to have tractor trailer trucks with ropes on each arm and on each leg, and I want to pull him apart in full view of the public, and I am not exaggerating. You know what? One of the reasons why we have people in this society that operate like this is because they thrive on the indulgence of our weakness to have severe penalties and enforcement. I think this guy should be, I think he should be put to death. I don't want anybody like this in my country. I don't want anybody like this on this rock. Kill him, do us all a favor, and get it over with. As justice. See, this is why people are like, Dana, you should run for office. You don't want that. I'm not even kidding you. You think that some of these other people are tyrants? You have no idea what you would get from me.
10: I wouldn't mind.
0: I mean, I'm saying I think this should be capital punishment. Try him. Do a quick trial. Get it over with. Who does this? So he, by the way, the guy was charged with all kinds of felonies, and he's in Broward Sheriff's Office main jail. I hope he meets some friends in prison. Stay with us.
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14: I'm Sue Guzman, Fox News. Supreme Court rejecting President Trump's desired restrictions on mail-in balloting. Here's Fox's Grinnell Scott.
17: The decision allows mail-in voting nationwide to continue as the midterms approach. Ballots cast by mail have become common for Americans, with nearly a third of the country taking advantage of the option. Justice Samuel Alito wrote in his dissenting opinion the court's denial was incorrect because some of the plaintiffs lacked standing. Justice Brett Kavanaugh, a Trump appointee, sided with the majority but added a final decision could fall within the authority of the Postal Service. Democratic attorneys general and voting rights groups challenged the Trump administration's proposal. A lower court issued a temporary injunction in agreement. Grinnell Scott, Fox News.
14: Iran-backed Houthis in Yemen launching a new wave of attacks in Saudi Arabia comes after Gulf Arab states postponed planned talks with Iran. Houthis firing dozens of missiles and drones at a military airbase in southern Saudi Arabia, targeting aircraft hangars, radar systems, runways, and ammunition depots in retaliation for Saudi airstrikes in Yemen. Earlier, oil prices surged 3% after a Saudi pipeline shutdown. And Republican Mitch McConnell, a former majority leader, returned to the Senate today for the first time in 3 months. That's when he was hospitalized after a fall in his home.
18: There is intense interest since McConnell has been absent since mid-June. He fell, was in the hospital, and suffered from pneumonia. It's believed that the Senate could need McConnell's vote to advance the farm bill or maybe help with votes regulating cryptocurrency and college sports.
14: Fox's Chad Perkum, the 84-year-old senator, eventually disclosed he was briefly unconscious, treated for mild pneumonia while he was in the hospital. America's listening to Fox News.
19: WMBD Radio Local News, I'm TJ Carson. The first day of hearings for a proposed wind farm project in northwest Peoria County took place today. Hearings in front of the Zoning Board of Appeals for the Four Creeks Wind Project are expected to last for 2 weeks, this week and September 28th through October 1st. Robert Wieland of Laura says he was initially against the project, but signed on because of potential benefits to schools.
20: Every farmer and every person in this building wants their children to have a better education than they did. But the taxes are getting so high that this, to me, is a relief, and it'll help the community.
19: The project aims to place more than 100 turbines on 27,000 acres of land, with plans to power at least 160,000 homes with at least 500 megawatts of energy. A Fairview woman has been identified as the victim in a fatal motorcycle crash Friday in Fulton County. Coroner Austin Rhodes says an autopsy was performed today in Peoria County on 47-year-old Kyla Vervinick. The crash occurred at around 6:15 p.m. at the intersection of Illinois Route 97 and Randolph Road in Fairview. Vervinick was the rider of a motorcycle involved in a crash with a passenger car. She was pronounced dead at the scene. The former lead pastor of Peoria's Riverside Community Church will serve probation and jail time after pleading guilty to sending graphic photos to a minor on Snapchat. 48-year-old Michael Richtison was sentenced Thursday in Tazewell County to 2 years of sex offender probation and 6 months in jail. 25 News reports that jail time will reportedly be reduced to 2 months if Richtison completes sex offender treatment. More news in 30 minutes or as it breaks, and always at WMBDRadio.com.
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22: The 25 News First Alert forecast calling for some passing clouds overnight tonight. Quiet but warm. Low temperatures near 70 in the morning. And then highs tomorrow in the mid to upper 80s. We'll see some periodic scattered showers and storms. Not going to rain all day long, but there will be opportunities for some wet weather at times. Maybe some gusty winds possible in any storms that develop. And a few showers and storms may continue into Wednesday with highs in the low 80s. From 25 News, I'm First Alert Chief Meteorologist Brian Walter for WMBD Radio.
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0: and getting you kind of set up for the week. We're going to be talking with our good friend Stephen Yates here coming up about a number of things, including what's happening right now with as it relates to the Houthis, as you know, with Yemen. And the Houthis, who are now trying to exploit what they see as an opening with regards to Saudi and the Saudi Arabian oil line that's in the southwest there. And we're gonna talk with him about that, because it looks like, I don't know, they're wanting to, the Houthis, and again, this is another one of those Iranian proxy groups. And with the Houthis and, you know, the Saudi Arabian, the Saudis were asking the United States for assistance with the Houthis. We've dealt with the Houthis for quite some time. And the relationship there and the effect that it's happening, that it's having on the energy sector, as well as what's happening with Ukraine and Russia. There's a lot of moving pieces here. And we're going to get into that with Stephen Yates. We need to touch on this with the Clancy juror, because I just saw another article and I'm trying to find it right now. Give me one moment. I just saw another article on this. So you guys heard over the weekend, right? Everybody heard that the one juror that stood in the gap and said, no, this chick is guilty, wasn't just a male juror, but a black male juror. And the left has no idea. We found that out towards the end of last week. Gayle King didn't even know how to process it. One of the things that really stuck out to me is the women jurors who are giving interviews now are doing a horrible job at making us have faith in our jury selection system. Oh my gosh, we got some audio for you. This is a little wild. This is cut 21. The juror's name is Paula Devlin. And she was talking about, because they were bringing up, you know, the one juror thing. She was saying that the mostly female jury, they were trying to create change to make it better for women. I kid you not. Listen to this. This is cut 21.
1: We knew that this was a turning point, and this would be something that could change something to make it better for other women in the future, for other families. You know, justice for those children, is this never happening again?
0: Wow. Jury, being a juror is not the same thing as being an activist. It's not. Well, yeah, she clearly is unaware of this concept. You know, what is it? The statue of Lady Justice, where she's holding up the weights and she's got a blindfold. That does not sound like this, does it? No, it's rhetorical. So she's saying that these jurors essentially were activists, and they were using the jury as a form of activism. Like, she's pushing advocacy as a juror and admitting to it. Wasn't there a movie based on this, The Runaway Jury? That's the jury that ignores the judge's instructions, and they make decisions based on their political beliefs or crazy emotions or anything other than what was being presented in front of them while they were in the courtroom, presented to them as evidence. That's what this sounds like. We're going to make it better for women. What do you mean, make it better for women? How does falsely exonerating a child killer make it better for women? How does falsely exonerating a guilty AF baby killer, how does that make it better for women? I mean, it's rhetorical in that it doesn't. It doesn't. Unless they think that somehow women should be able to go out and commit crimes all willy-nilly, and then that we just face no repercussions because we're women. Again, it's identity politics. All the people, you know, all the phrases that I hear, about toxic masculinity, the Clancy case is quite literally the poster child for toxic femininity, toxic feminism, toxic women. That's a real thing. The toxicity is off the charts. Someone said that this was like the new OJ trial. And I thought about that. And I was like, huh, that actually is not a wrong comparison, right?

0: and how this, it very much is, because they're using her as this avatar for social justice, which is a stupid phrase anyway. They think that that's somehow a way to promote social justice, to make a baby killer the face of your movement. I don't know. Yeah, the OJ jury was sequestered. Do you remember how long they were sequestered for? You guys remember? I remember it seemed like forever. It was an entire summer, wasn't it?
1: It was 265 days, actually. Almost a full year.
0: Wait. Hold up a minute. Let me look. Google. On was the OJ. See, this is what I couldn't do. You couldn't make me do that. I'm sorry. You couldn't. Mm-mm. They were sequestered for 6 to 8 months. Yeah. I mean, I don't know how you can do that, because they don't pay you hardly anything. And you would, I mean, they would fall into a financial hardship. How would you do that? That's insane. That's crazy. That's a long time. 6 to 8 months of jury duty. I mean, that's a lot. But I still am shocked that the Clancy jurors were not sequestered. But going into it, though, I have to say, now, do I think if they do a retrial, which I think they should, they absolutely should sequester the jurors. I think, does it matter, though, at this point, honestly? Does it matter?
1: Because,
0: yeah, I mean, the well is already poisoned. But I have to tell you that all of the insanity about this case going into the trial, it seemed as though they already had their mind made up before they even started deliberations. Like right when they walked in, we played some of this audio last week. These women were talking about how they knew that they felt that she was innocent, and they were going to try to persuade other people of her innocence. And then they talked about bullying the one juror. And then the media is going after that juror, by the way. And they were trying to, go after the juror for, I don't know, all of this other stuff and say, oh, this juror has an issue. That holdout has domestic violence allegations. What does it have to do with this woman murdering her three babies? This guy didn't murder her three babies. She murdered her three babies. They're just trying to shame a black man for standing against these crazy white bitches. Let's be real. I said it. Ugh. It's true. They're just trying to go after this man who stood up and said, no, thou shalt not pass. He screamed at the Balrogs. Everything goes back to Lord of the Rings. Everything. They said, oh, he was accused back in 2021 of, I don't care. Now that everyone's like, well, why didn't this raise flags about his jury? Well, apparently they knew it. I mean, if he had any kind of a record, that's going to come up in evaluating him for inclusion in the jury. Yeah, exactly. As Kane said, they dismissed it because it had no bearing on the ability to adjudicate innocence or guilt in this case. So what they're trying to feebly argue that somehow the lone juror was biased. I think it's sexism. I think they're being sexist towards the man. They're absolutely being sexist towards this man. I want all of these women who think she's innocent, I want all of them to place their children in her care. Let's see how much of her innocence you believe in. Let her babysit your kids. I dare you. Let her do it. Go ahead and bring your kids and leave them overnight with Lindsey Clancy. Look in her deep black, coal black eyes, and you tell me that you think that your kids are safe in her care. All these women that are going on and on and on about allergies, though, innocent. Yeah, the Clancy daycare. Yeah, take them to Clancy daycare. See how well that works for them. I mean, they think that you're all so mean because you believe in her guilt. Okay, well then put your kids in her care, ladies. I'm using that word probably undeservedly, but do it. I just can't believe the amount of articles going after this guy. That's absolutely insane. And then, like, People Mag. Oh, hold on. This is the one I saw, by the way. I'm going to drop it in Slack because they posted it as we went to air. It's a People magazine piece, and it says, Lindsay Clancy Holduck, it's a fundraiser after a mistrial. The wonder, they are going after this guy. They started a fundraiser for the lone holdout who voted to convict Lindsay Clancy. It's posted on GiveSendGo, and it's raised more than $100,000. Wait, you guys are mad that the killer mom, who raised over $1 million, got the lone holdout juror? By the way, everybody gets a GoFundMe for everything now. Have you noticed this? Like, everybody gets a GoFundMe. So the organizer said if they come for him, this is to cover security, lawyers, and lost work. The man's in his 30s. And they said, oh, he was accused of assaulting his wife. By the way, that domestic violence accusation was dismissed. And it was based on a story that apparently was fabricated by a 13-year-old. So stop. They're just trying to figure out some way to smear and defame this man. So that's, I don't know. That's how I kind of look at it. The man was objecting to a jury of crazy runaway white women of them. And yeah, I'm saying it. Women, actually, it's probably just women, not even all white women, a crazy runaway jury of women who were wanting to exonerate a woman who murdered her children. And a man objected to it, and he's being targeted. Even Ron DeSantis was speaking up in favor of this guy on X. He posted about it. But they have this, it's a GiveSendGo that they're using. And I thought it was very interesting. They said the country got the full TikTok diagnostics package. You know, they wanted her sick, not guilty. They wanted her kids to be just a memory, you know, et cetera. And the juror, you know, it's over 100,000 right now. It's 130,000. The goal is 150,000. So far, it's $130,000 that they've raised. That's pretty amazing. So now they can try her again, and they should try her again. They should try her again. And I think it should be equal men and women. I think you should have the equal number of men and women, because everyone talks about, oh, she's a mother. She, you know, there's a father who lost his kids. And that's one of the attacks against her husband was trying to eliminate his right of grief and try to make people forget that these were his kids too. And he suffered a major loss. And they were going, and just all to exonerate this woman for activism. Yeah. I mean, just wild. I hope they retry her again. She deserves capital punishment. This is too methodical. Look, I know crazy bees, this woman. And I don't mean crazy as, oh, you know, she just has postpartum. She was not in psychosis. She was so methodical by how she planned this. Anybody who believes that she was, I got a bridge to sell you. We have more on the way as we move. Our partners that will bring you the program. It's the folks that are over at Byrna. You guys are familiar with the Byrna gun, except it's not a gun, right? Look, I've told you a million times I carry. I have no issue carrying, and I have zero issue using lethal force to protect myself or my loved ones. But sometimes carrying isn't possible. And the problem with that is that normally when you are deprived of your Second Amendment right, they don't have enough security to actually protect you. You're kind of left on your own, you know, at the whims of criminals. 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
14: And now, all of the news you would probably miss. It's time for Dana's Quick Five.
0: Monster rats are multiplying in the UK because of the super warm weather. According to one pest control guy, They are large. He said the food availability is a massive factor. Yeah, you dummy. It's not because of the warm weather. He was like, waste collections have changed in many areas, and apparently there was a delay or disruption of collections, and that's what ended up happening. But this guy's like, it's because of the weather. Golly, these people. Look, put to death. Go right, skip jail, go die right now. Right, I'm done. I am done. Elect me. The Balrog will live in fear. There you go. I would be terrified to represent, and I want anyone who would vote for me to vote in an election. No. Let's see here. California DMV runs out of license plate combos for the first time in 46 years, and they have to drop a new plate format.
1: Stop giving them to illegals.
0: Yeah. Maybe if they, like, I don't know, didn't give them to people who weren't here legally and then are somehow out there driving cars with no insurance, you know, let's... So they switched over to a mirrored sequence for new plates. Three numbers, three letters, and one number. Yeah, it's just not going to help anything. Good for them. They can't even figure anything out over there. A man returns a 132-year-old overdue magazine and avoided a $12,000 fine. That's ridiculous. I wouldn't pay $12,000. Yeah, seriously, over to crying out loud. Let's see, a giant fake shark on a crazy golf course was branded offensive in an unexpected fight. Of course, it's the UK. It's literally just like an obviously fake shark that's like held up. 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
17: Fox News, I'm Ted Lindner. President Trump is brushing aside concerns over the rapid advancement of AI.
18: President Trump making it clear where he stands in the artificial intelligence race, posting AI taking over the world, destroying humanity and all other things bad is a hoax. Vice President J.D. Vance says AI, like any new technology, will bring both risks and benefits.
17: Fox's Lucas Tomlinson in the Supreme Court Monday rejecting President Trump's mail ballot restrictions for now, capping a wave of last-minute legal action with voting in the midterm elections already underway and the midterms less than 2 months away. The court now allowing states to continue sending out mail ballots under the same systems they've used for years. The Trump White House had asked the court to clear the way for restrictions before the pivotal November contest for control of Congress. The case has major implications because nearly one-third of the country votes by mail. 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
19: WMBD Radio Local News, I'm TJ Carson. A crash this morning on Illinois Route 29 near Rome has turned fatal. Peoria County Coroner Jamie Harwood says a 35-year-old female was taken from the scene of the crash in critical condition. The crash occurred at around 7:15 a.m. at Illinois Route 29 and Knox Street. Harwood says the woman was pronounced dead in the OSF St. Francis Critical Care Unit just before 11:15 a.m. He says the victim's name is being withheld at this time, pending notification of family members. The crash remains under investigation by police. State officials have found elevated levels of forever chemicals in Peoria County water systems. Tests in several communities came back at 4.6 parts per trillion, exceeding the state safety limit. That triggered official notifications for Peoria and surrounding communities, including Dunlap, Hanna City, Mapleton, and Peoria Heights. Experts say certified home water filters can help clear such chemicals from the tap water. Illinois Central College is receiving help from the state to establish a new manufacturing training academy. The Illinois Department of Commerce and Economic Opportunity announced today that $3 million will be given to the college. The money will go towards construction, as well as facility improvements and receiving modern equipment. ICC's planned facility will focus on industrial electrical, industrial maintenance, and manufacturing engineering technology. More news in 30 minutes or as it breaks, and always at WMBDRadio.com.
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21: The 25 News First Alert forecast calling for some passing clouds overnight tonight. Quiet but warm. Low temperatures near 70 in the morning. And then highs tomorrow in the mid to upper 80s. We'll see some periodic scattered showers and storms. Not going to rain all day long, but there will be opportunities for some wet weather at times. Maybe some gusty winds possible in any storms that develop. And a few showers and storms may continue into Wednesday with highs in the low 80s. From 25 News, I'm First Alert Chief Meteorologist Brian Walter for WMBD Radio.
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0: Welcome back to the program. We're at the bottom of this third hour. Dana Lash with you. You can listen coast to coast. You can also watch the simulcast of the radio program, Channel 347 DirecTV, as well as X, YouTube, all of that good stuff. So, a couple of things we're going to try to tie together because it's all a little bit crazy. We have all of the stuff that's happening with Iran, and one of their regime leaders was saying that they can't hold on much longer. And I feel like I've been hearing this for weeks. And I'm like, die already. My gosh. And it just, why is it taking so long to die? I know that sounds mean, but it's true. And then, of course, the involvement of the Houthis and relations with Saudi Arabia. And then, of course, this stuff with AI. And came across this very interesting story, and so did my next guest, about the interesting little group of people getting together, including the ex-Anthropic researcher, Jacob Cox. And then you have Bernie Sanders, who's trying to somehow be the, how do I put this, voice of reason for AI, which is immediately raises all red flags with me, especially when he couches it in this fight the oligarchy narrative. It's just very odd. And then, of course, sloppy Steve Bannon, who you guys know I have a history of absolutely loathing. So it's just a very weird montage of people getting together with to talk about AI. And I just have I want to dive into it because I have some reservations. Joining us right now, you guys are very familiar with our good friend Stephen Yates, Mr. at Steve Yates on X is where you can find him. He worked in not one but two presidential administrations, and he's also the senior research fellow at the Heritage Foundation, and he joins us. Okay, my good friend, always good to see you. Start with the AI. Why is Bernie Sanders being presented as some sort of voice of reason when it concerns warning about AI, and specifically this whole thing with this ex-Anthropic guy, and then you have this discredited and disgraced sloppy feller who was dismissed from the previous Trump administration? Whenever anybody like this gets together, and especially when we're talking about AI, I immediately am suspicious, and my red flags are, I have too many. I'm all out of them. What are your thoughts on this?
2: Well, Dana, I mean, my entry point into this is I'm not as young as I used to be, but some of these guys in the United States Senate really should be barred from talking about this technology, much less being it, those that are sort of talking about where it could go and what could contain it. After all, I mean, really, this is not the stuff of the greatest generation. This is very, very current. And yes, there are national security issues. There are things over which they have some responsibility. But the last people I'm turning to are the World War II vets to solve what the frontiers of 100 years from their time of service were going to be facing. And so I know it's going to be all kinds of ist and probably going to get some ick from people about saying this. But my goodness, I don't think the United States Senate is where I would begin the conversation about where to draw the boundaries. And as ooky a gathering of Americans as you can get together to talk about this, I still think the first job is to look very closely at what the Chinese are saying about this. It is in their language, in their leadership, and in public. They identify a lot of the same concerns, but their solution, the party. Keep the party in charge. And so anyone who thinks that we can be integrated with, dependent upon, working with, or making a deal with them on responsibility for AI models, going rogue sci-fi models, taking over humans, they gave us fentanyl. They gave us COVID. They're not going to protect us from AI. We're going to have to strategically decouple. And that's, I think, where we have to begin. I just don't look to the Bernie bros to begin that conversation.
0: Well, the Bernie bros, or a guy who was Epstein's best friend and worked with Epstein's Chi-Com, like one of his financiers. And in fact, I think he was arrested. I think Sloppy Steve ended up being arrested on Miles Guo's boat or something like that. I remember reading, because it just seems like all of this is an effort to try to kneecap the United States as it pertains to AI and just give an assist to China. I mean, am I right in that, or am I just being very harsh?
2: Well, I think reflexively, a lot of the debate, I mean, it goes way beyond these three fellas getting together and saying things, regardless of how viral this young man who seems to have been at an interesting position for a hot minute, but not much more than a hot minute. His post went into the millions and millions of views. Just because it's gone viral doesn't make it real or true or the basis for America's economic and security future. It's just one of the toxic elements of our current era that people still mistake social media as real life. And it's just not. First and foremost, it's definitely the case that a lot of people who reflexively, and let's say this guy does this post, and like within minutes to an hour and definitely less than a day, organized communications are going out across Congress, across media outlets. It just gives, you know, I don't know what people are doing, but it sure has the whiff of someone's trying to influence more than to inform me, the American public. And I think I want to try to make sure that we have a different kind of conversation before we jump on what these guys are selling.
0: I was reading, I mean, didn't Sanders host an AI panel last spring with one of the members of the Chinese government, or am I misrepresenting?
2: The first thing that some office holders could do is use AI to be able to vet who they interact with. And maybe they would learn what the two words United Front mean when it comes to the Chinese Communist Party's influence operations. And there are many of these organizations. And apparently the former chair of the Senate Intelligence Committee, Dianne Feinstein, was still holding in gainful employ and close personal contact with her, someone who later was found and convicted of being a spy. We've had other notorious examples of it, not just Fang Fang. There are others that are in this long list of infamy. Yeah, maybe they could use AI to help with some vetting. Really beyond that, you know, I'm mortified by the idea of people who reflexively say, let's get the government involved in controlling something that they can't possibly explain to us the realities of. Yeah. It's just like asking an elementary school student to explain advanced calculus in safe ways, not computing.
0: Oh, well, we're not supposed to use calculus or algebra because, you know, the numbers were put there by Jewish people to confound dummies like Tucker Carlson, apparently. I mean, that's what I was told. I could talk with you. I could talk with you about, well, actually, one last thing with this, because POTUS, I thought, very smartly was saying, look, he posted this on True Social, it was reposted on X, saying the only control or guardrails that AI needs is a strong, smart, high IQ president in the USA, et cetera. His point was basically, and he made it, whoever wins AI wins, and we're leading. And all of the stories that I've been hearing about AI is going to have a botnet that's going to take everything down in just like 6 months. I mean, yeah, I think that it probably can already do that now. You know, I'm just like bracing for, you know, whatever next calamity that, you know, is coming our way. But it's so much of this just seems like a way to try to worm into people's minds to get us to slow down all development of all tech, while China is like, this is fear-mongering, and they ramp it up. It seems, is that accurate to say?
2: Well, if we hadn't lived through 2 weeks to slow the curve, we might be susceptible to this. I don't know that it's the same.
0: It gives
2: the same vibe. Now, I don't buy everything the tech bros are trying to sell. I do think that they are a little bit naive about making sure that things get widely adopted, including Chinese entities adopting our stuff and having forms of integration and providing some of our more advanced chips so that they get addicted on our chips. I mean, it sounds interesting and fancy in theory, but there's sort of a forgiving assessment of the direction the Chinese Communist Party is going. Even just on AI, not just the other broader brief that's troubling there. So I don't buy everything the tech bros are selling, but I do think that there's a real problem of saying, well, we just want to hit pause when China's not going to hit pause. I do think that there's a technical challenge out there that is sort of like an event horizon, if you want to talk sci-fi, where once the machines are teaching and growing the machines and the humans are not in charge and may not have the ability to pull back said machines, that is a scary prospect that is closer to reality now than it was when it was imagined in the movies and literature past.
0: Yeah.
2: We do need to think about what do we do to avoid tragedy in those circumstances. We need to figure out what we're going to do when something like that gets out, because I can guarantee you it's probably going to come from one big populous country before all others, and regardless of what we think we're doing now.
0: Here's a very pointed question based on this News 18 headline. Did China help Iran kill 3 U.S. troops? Because we've heard about accusations that China's helping with Iran targeting and going after U.S. interests. I mean, it seems like, I know that there's an investigation into a satellite image that's been linked to that strike that was in Jordan. I mean, it seems, I believe that they are. I mean, I'm almost asking rhetorically.
2: Yeah, well, I'd give the usual caveat that I am not cleared to roam around the building anymore, and so I don't have the burning hot evidence of what they may have done. But I do think that this is the kind of information that when you hear it, it comes with what they call a high degree of confidence. Yeah. And I think that that confidence is warranted. I firmly believe that behind all of the conflicts that we're dealing with and struggling to try to arrive at peace, there is a hand behind those prime movers, whether it's Russia's invasion of Ukraine being sustained or Iran's ongoing economic terrorism that's causing panic prices and maybe panic movements among different actors right now, that behind all of that, there is sharing from the People's Republic of China that's enabling these people to do that. The president speaks in ways that are a bit more forgiving of it, the way that they spy on us, we spy on them. They've been relatively well behaved. I don't know. I'm pretty much more on the side of I think that they are enabling this. And if we don't have the white hot evidence, there's probably a lot of smoke and there's probably fire behind that smoke.
0: As it pertains as well to China, they had their summit, the BRICS summit in India. I think they're there right now. And China has also, Xi Jinping has called on BRICS to unite globally. This seems to me kind of like a Hail Mary because they've been thwarted in Venezuela. They were thwarted in Panama Canal. They were really kind of thwarted with all the discussion about Greenland. They've been thwarted with regard to the Strait of Hormuz. Is that what this is? Like they're trying to rally countries to come, basically to come to their aid?
2: Yeah, I think this is sort of a political play more than a substantive play. I do emphasize, I try to be consistent about it, that the Russia, China, Iran, Nexus, and throw in North Korea into that too, is more than meets the eye and should be taken seriously. But this global South play is almost all disaggregated and disorganized politics. And this actual summit, I mean, I think that poor Pooh Bear got sleepy and had to skip dinner and maybe turned in early. And I don't even know if Pooty Poot stuck around for any of it. So this is mostly theater when they're doing this kind of thing. But this is box checking before Xi Jinping comes to Washington to give the appearance that he has some big powers in the world on his side before he sits down with big USA to try to do whatever he thinks he can do with his visit with Trump coming up on the 24th.
0: And it's interesting, last thing, because he's also talking about multipolarity, which I thought was fascinating because we've talked a lot about multipolarity, especially those mouthpieces here in the United States that seemingly have very interesting associations that have also been talking about that crazy theory promoted by Putin, Rasputin, Alexander Dugin. And Xi Jinping was talking about it as well when he was in New Delhi, talking about the key driver of world multipolarity and the unseen changes across the world and the global South. He kept talking about that like it's, you know, that particular hemisphere, which really plays into all of this. I mean, it's very, for what they're doing, it seems incredibly transparent. I'll give you the last word on how maybe the president is anticipating this meeting with Xi Jinping. And also kind of your thoughts on, I mean, I thought it was just very interesting that he came out and just started talking about everything that we've been railing about here in the U.S. for the past like month, at least in the right.
2: Well, I think there's a real clash of visions that is occurring before us. And I hope the president listens to the one that I think is more optimistic and light driven. And what I mean by that is I believe that there is something truly extraordinary about America, and we have some truly extraordinary advantages. Most of our problems are when we get in the way of our own advantages, say when we use climate dogma to kneecap ourselves economically and strategically. But this doomerism is the flip side of that coin, that America is in terminal decline, not to rebound. And somehow the world isn't as addicted to our consumer market, isn't as addicted to the dollar-denominated financial system. I think President Trump, either accidentally or on purpose, has discovered two of the greatest sources of America's genuine enduring superpower status, and that is our financial tools and access to our market. And with those, we choose not to always, we could dominate anyone at any time, and we could fuel a military that could dominate anyone anytime. We choose not to because we're different. Believe that vision, Mr. President, and fellow Americans, and we can deal with these kinds of things. But if you follow the doomers, then basically what you're going to be doing is holding us back, empowering those who have sought for generations to undermine our very way of life. We had those of the greatest generation, those that followed, who fought and succeeded in pushing that back. Let's not run that clock back. Let's go for that more positive future. I think that applies to AI, but it applies across the board. But that's me preaching as a kid who grew up in the 80s.
0: There you go. Our good friend Stephen Yates. You can find his podcast at Nation States with Yates, not only on X, but wherever you get your podcasts as well. And be sure to follow him at Steve Yates. So good to see you, my friend. God bless you. Appreciate your perspective. Thank you.
2: Thank you, Dana. Take good care.
0: We have more folks on the way as we finish out this third hour of our broadcast, brought to you by our very good friends at Ghost Bed, which is the best mattress on the market, folks. I have a Ghost Bed. I sleep on it every night, and I love my mattress. I sleep, like I told, I'm for real. 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You're not waking up sore. 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
17: High Court weighs in. I'm Ted Lindner, Fox News. The Supreme Court on Monday rejecting President Trump's mail-in ballot restrictions for now, capping a wave of last-minute legal action heading into the midterms. The court now allowing states to continue sending out mail ballots under the same systems they've used since 2020, since COVID. The Trump White House had asked the court to clear the way for restrictions before the pivotal November contests for control of Congress. The case has major implications because nearly one-third of the country now votes by mail. The midterm elections now less than 2 months away. After a three-month absence following a serious fall and about with pneumonia, Republican Kentucky Senator Mitch McConnell making his return to Capitol Hill.
2: I wasn't sure how many of you would be here today, but I'm glad to see you. Time to get back to work. Thank you, y'all, for this Congress.
17: During the Senate's recess, there was some confusion over the senator's return, opening up another conversation about transparency in the Senate. The president dismissing critics of AI, saying there's a conspiracy against it.
3: President Trump has been posting on Truth Social ever since Anthropic CEO Dario Amodei. He put out that essay over the weekend calling for a slowdown in AI development. And after several workers from Anthropic, they actually quit with that stark warning telling all of us that we might die from AI before the decade ends. President Trump calling out Amodei by name in one of those posts, saying in part, the Trump administration has stopped AI people from doing bad or potentially bad things, like Dario Anthropic, exclamation point, who is now pretending to be a perfect little angel, and we will continue to do so. We already have tremendous criminal and regulatory power over these companies.
17: That's Fox's Darren Botello. And the Kennedy Center Board of Trustees planning to propose adding President Trump's name to the facility's exterior in recognition of his saving the building. That's according to a new court filing in a lawsuit aimed at blocking the addition of his name to the building. 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
19: 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Download it now.
17: The Trump administration dealing a legal blow by a federal judge in Boston over foreign visas. U.S. District Judge F. Dennis Saylor blocking a new rule that limits how long foreign students and journalists can stay in the country without applying for extensions. Unions and advocacy groups filing suit against DHS's rule that was set to take effect Tuesday. New York City is leading a lawsuit against the Trump administration over a new rule that would allow the federal government to deny green cards to immigrants using government-funded programs. Speaking to reporters at City Hall, New York City Mayor Zohran Mamdani announced the new lawsuit alongside state and municipal officials.
20: We are confronting this injustice with the solidarity and action that it demands. New York City is leading a coalition of cities and counties, including Chicago, San Francisco, Seattle, Santa Clara County, and King County, to sue the federal government for the gross illegality of their new public charge rule and the irreparable damage that it will cause.
17: The new policy, which is set to take effect on Friday, is meant to ensure immigrants are not dependent on taxpayer benefits, according to DHS. The changes would affect immigrants using programs like Medicaid, public housing assistance, and SNAP benefits. Vice President J.D. Vance announcing new efforts in Kansas City, Missouri Monday to crack down on fraud tied to COVID-19 small business loans.
21: We are going to suspend 870,000 people permanently, people who defrauded the government over the last couple of years, the last couple of decades. We're going to make it impossible for them to get loans from the federal government.
17: And the Trump administration has focused its fraud investigations on government aid programs that expanded during the pandemic in 2020 and 2021. Democrats have pushed back against the Trump administration's fraud crackdown and have accused the administration of finding excuses to slash federal funding to Democrat-led states. I'm Ted Lindner, and this is Fox News.
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0: the Red Sea port of Yanbu. With more on today's incredible situations, here's Tom Danheiser. Tommy?
1: Well, George, regional officials said Monday that crucial Saudi oil pipeline was struck by drones from Iranian-backed militia in Iraq. They will be out service for weeks as the damage is repaired. This as Yemen's Houthi rebels seized more islands along Red Sea shipping routes, continuing the assault on Saudi Arabia's oil exports. Iran says a planned meeting with Gulf states regarding control over the Strait of Hormuz has been postponed by Saudi Arabia due to the recent events in Yemen. This is U.S. Treasury Secretary Scott Bessent says his department will continue to target and disrupt those who provide material, technological, or financial support that allows the Iranian regime to sustain its terrorist enterprise. Meanwhile, the Houthis have reported direct hits as they say they have launched a large-scale ballistic missile and drone attack on Saudi Arabia's King Khalid Air Base located near the city of Hamis Mushayt. And Iran's Islamic Revolutionary Guard Corps says a supertanker has caught fire after striking naval mines while attempting to pass through a restricted zone south of the Strait of Hormuz. George?
0: Thank you, Tom. Data centers in the United States will consume more natural gas than most countries within a decade, according to a new outlook from Bloomberg. Gas consumption to produce electricity for data centers is expected to grow by 15 billion cubic feet per day in the 10 years to 2035, even accounting for many currently planned projects never being built. Apple has introduced a new watch with a very controversial new feature. It can listen all the time and feed what it hears to an AI. Let's check in with our expert, Lauren Weinstein, on what this is all about. Lauren?
2: Yeah, so Apple used to have a reputation of being very privacy conscious, but now probably because of their deep embrace of AI, it appears they're moving significantly in the opposite direction into the creepy zone. They just announced their new Series 12 watch, and it has a couple of features that some observers are saying might actually be illegal to use in some areas. In fact, those features are apparently currently disabled in the EU, and if used in some U.S. states, might violate state laws that relate, of all things, to wiretapping. Yes, now we have to worry about wiretapping watches. Oh, my. So these features are called Live Rewind and Siri Recap, and these both involve a microphone in the watch that, if these features are enabled, listens and processes the sounds around you. Live Rewind lets you review the last 15 seconds of audio the watch heard as text output, and Siri Recap lets you see an AI-generated report based on what the watch heard throughout the day. You can already see where this is going. The problem is that in many parts of the world, like the EU and in a number of U.S. states, there are laws that prohibit collecting this kind of audio information in areas where you would have a reasonable expectation of privacy unless everyone involved, like the person or persons you're talking with at any given moment, are notified and agree to this process. The Live Rewind feature, when triggered to output by the user, reportedly plays a little chime and has a visual notification. But of course, anyone else around the watch owner might not even hear or see that or have any idea what it meant. The Siri Recap feature apparently doesn't give any visible or audio indication at all that it's sitting there sucking in everything the watch can hear and feeding it up to Apple's AI cloud. Apple has gone to great lengths to explain that it isn't really recording audio per se, rather it's processing the audio on the watch and then sending the resulting textual content information to the AI for it to generate its reports. The potential problem for Apple, though, is that in states, for example, California, that have so-called two-party consent, actually all-party consent laws relating to this area, it's not just recording of audio that's covered. Eavesdropping can be explicitly covered as well. In fact, traditionally, before the wide availability of recording devices, wiretaps are usually conducted by law enforcement, listening in real time and manually transcribing what they heard. It's easy to see how both Live Rewind and especially Siri Recap could be viewed as running afoul of related laws in various U.S. states and the EU and elsewhere. The key point is that Apple's insistence that they're not technically using the watch to make audio recordings is beside the point. They're still listening to audio and using that audio to create data that, again, for example, in the case of Siri Recap, is feeding into an AI data center somewhere, and it will do this irrespective of whether all the persons involved in conversations gave their permission for this or even had any idea at all that was happening. Some states and some countries are indeed very serious about regulating the use of these kinds of audio-based devices and applications. So despite Apple's seeming confidence about this, it might be wise for them, as the saying goes, to watch their step.
0: I love it. Thank you, Lauren. Appreciate it. Will we ever get other planets with

0: man. Think about that. Let's check in with senior astronomer Seth Sustak from the SETI Institute. Seth, how you doing this week?
1: Well, so far, so good, George.
0: Good man.
1: Will we ever get other planets with man? Was that your question?
0: Yeah, what do you think?
1: Well, there are other planets with life, but you won't find man anywhere else than on this planet. Maybe that's good enough. I don't know. But, you know, most people do figure that the universe hosts lots of life. Maybe they don't look like us, but there've got to be living things out there, right? Well, maybe not. Some people, including some scientists, have said that life may not be as commonplace as we believe. Sure, there's literally tons of life on Earth, but it could be that Earth is very special, and most planets out there, even if they have oceans and atmospheres, are as devoid of life as a boatload of rat poison. Of course, if you're a science fiction fan, you don't believe that. There are trillions of habitable worlds in the visible universe. They can't all be lifeless. Well, don't be so sure. Life is complex. I mean, like really, really complicated. Remember when you had to study, I guess it was 10th grade, the components of cells in biology class? There were ribosomes, chromosomes, lysosomes, other kinds of somes. I mean, you really had to take a course in Greek just to do your homework. So biology is complicated. And maybe it doesn't just spring up on planets, even those with atmospheres and oceans. There may not be any Klingon aliens. Heck, there may not even be any bacteria aliens. And that's why finding life somewhere else other than Earth would make the evening news, because it would show that what I just said is wrong, that even something as intricate as life can be found in the depths of space. Presumably, most of it would probably be small life, bacteria, because microorganisms were the first life forms to emerge from the ooze here on Earth. But even so, most is not the same as all. So, yes, George, I'd bet that we share the universe with aliens, even if they don't look like Klingons, and even if you need a microscope to see them.
0: I love it. Keep listening in the skies, though, Seth. I appreciate it. We hear a lot about artificial intelligence that it could do in humanity. What's going to happen to us? In a moment, let's check in with Dr. Bart Kosko on Coast to Coast AM.
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3: 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I couldn't even walk across my floor without literally coughing until I was gassed. So I saw three different pulmonologists, and they could do nothing. Someone had mentioned to me about a product that President Reagan had taken. I ordered it within 1 week. 1 week. My coughing had stopped since I've taken the carnivora. Everyone that would come into our store would say, "What happened? 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

0: And welcome back to Coast, George Norrie with you. Great to get your week going. President Trump said today that all this talk about artificial intelligence ruining humanity is nothing but a big hoax. And a lot of people involved in AI, CEOs and employees are saying, there might be something to it. Let's check in with Dr. Bart Kosko, USC professor of electrical and computer engineering and law, and is an artificial intelligence researcher who was just inducted into the National Academy of Inventors. He holds several patents and is the author of numerous scientific articles in AI, as well as textbooks, popular books including Noise and Fuzzy Logic, and novels. And here he is back on Coast to Coast. Bart, I'm looking forward to this. Lots to talk about.
1: Good to see you, George.
0: How's life?
1: Doing fine, although had a fire scare a little earlier, almost had to evacuate, but it is Los Angeles, and they put the fire out, I'm happy to say.
0: Was it
1: but
0: in your house?
1: Things are going well, and I'm 66 and still feel like 26, at least when I walk out of the gym. By the time I get home, maybe it's 30 and it starts falling. I'm still in the trenches, George, still publishing, still teaching, still inventing.
0: Good for you. Keep doing what you're doing. Was it this fire in your house?
1: No. It was nearby, less than a mile away in the Puente Hills. And so we don't know the source of it, but a lot of helicopters and the fire persons, they did a great job of putting that thing out. But it's 20 acres. It's a little scary when you're on the verge of evacuating. Wasn't quite sure how we'd handle the show with that, but I knew we'd find a way.
0: You made it. Now, is all this talk about artificial intelligence doing in humanity justified?
1: I'm glad we're talking about it, George, but let's just start with the president's claim that it's a hoax. First off, as you said, I have a book called Fuzzy Thinking and have a lot of results in fuzzy logic, and that is trying to think in shades of gray, not some fake black and white reasoning. And that's a classic example of a binary statement. It's not a hoax. Also, it's not completely often as advertised. It's somewhere, as almost everything is outside of mathematics, in the big gray in between. It's a legitimate concern. It has been a concern, George, as you know, and I know you've talked about it. We've talked about it literally for decades.
0: Yeah.
1: But the models have gotten bigger. We're moving, as I mentioned last time we were together, from just simple asking questions of a large language model to letting agent type systems or higher level models control those systems and sending them out to do your bidding. And there's been some recent scares with that. We can talk about the so-called Hugging Face breakout and other things. And also we have pending IPOs, initial public offerings, of the first big tech firm, starting apparently with Anthropic. And that may go public as soon as next month in October. We don't know. The paperwork has been filed. It'll be very interesting to see, though, because of the legal disclosures you have to make about the risk. And I would urge the audience to look at the document that Anthropic just released, public document on Thursday, about what it's caught happening with this model's Claude and other things. It's quite sobering. So, and by the way, the estimate is that could be as high as a $2 trillion IPO, outdone only by June's IPO with Elon Musk at SpaceX and AIX, or XAI, that was $3 trillion. So these companies have been not exactly transparent. I mean, you could say, I think, more non-transparent than any other companies in history, the big tech companies. We're starting to peer inside of them legally as the litigation is unfolding. And with Congress so split in its bipartisan warfare, almost, it's not doing a lot of legislating, which is its expressed powers under Article 1, Section 8 of the Constitution. The president, as previous presidents, has been trying to navigate that with executive orders, which often have questionable legal force, and the next president can overturn it will. So who's working it out? The courts are working it out. And there's going to be a lot more of that. And just as we get to the first phase of this, and we started talking about it 3 years ago, where the copyright litigations, those are still going on. And that has advanced now to the products liability case. And the old defenses that were available back then are no longer available. There have been a lot of developments. We've got some cases, like a big one now with Meta. They just got an adverse ruling, which will be proceeding now to discovery, where these facts tend to get on the table unless, as is likely, there will be a settlement.
0: Well, this concern, Bart, that AI could kill us off, how are they talking about that? I mean, is it going to launch nukes on its own? What
1: I mean,
0: would
1: like
0: happen?
1: Skynet did in the original Terminator. Yeah, of course, in theory, it could. It could do a lot of other things by shutting down GPS at a critical moment and related cyber attacks. I mean, all that's possible. But I just want to first address a claim from a former engineer at Anthropic who claimed that he thought it was on the order of 10% that we could get wiped out in the next decade. As you know, George, I teach probably, teaching it this semester again for 30th year in a row. I would like to see that computation. Is that just a gut guess? An engineer should be able to put forth some probative evidence. On what basis are you making a numerical claim? If you said there's some risk, well, that's trivial. Of course there's some risk. If it was 1% or 2%, I think most people would say that sounds reasonable. But if you're going to go say something, look at the effect it's had on markets, for example, that it's 10% of wiping out humanity. Yeah, just like you're asking, we'd like to see the particular pathways. Maybe he's right, but we should demand evidence in a case like that. And I don't see that. I see a lot of extreme takes on this, people basing AI on their fading memories of movies they saw many years ago. That's not what these systems are. They have a very relatively simple mathematical probability type structure that gets greatly magnified with chips and the effects of Moore's law. That's mainly what's going on. It's got a lot of problems, and there are solutions to those problems. There's trade-offs, but 10% probability that soon? I'm like, AI is just getting started, George. This activity, as it moves to agents, not that long from now, will start moving ultimately to our heads in some kind of interaction as we go to the BCI world, brain-computer interface world. And by the way, you know who owns one of the founding patents in that? Elon Musk through Neuralink.
0: So he's everywhere, isn't he?
1: He's everywhere. He's got, you know, he's putting the first railroad tracks into space, and bless him. I think that's wonderful. Big risks, big costs with that. But there's so much misinformation fueled in by fear. We have, you know, self-serving statements obviously made by people running these institutions. They're all caught up in massive litigation. A lot of, I look at some of that in an AI and law class that I teach as well. A lot of that is actually coursing its way through the courts and more. And maybe at some point there will be some reasonable legislation from Congress. It tends to be too little too late. For example, there was a recent bill put forth by Ted Lieu, former computer scientist. He's a House Democrat House representative here in California. It was a bipartisan piece of legislation. It's called the AI Kill Switch Act. And his colleague Nathan Moran, Republican in Texas, you know, and that sounds good. Of course there should be a kill switch. But in simulations on that, what happens, especially with the agentic AI, is it'll make a copy of itself, say, here, kill this for me. And then the other copy that's unkilled continues unabated. So it can do workarounds around that. Doesn't mean you shouldn't try to do that, but it sounds good. Maybe you can do that much. But I think we're going to find out, just to boil it down for the audience, that this is what's called products liability law. When you take any product and put it into the stream of commerce, you are liable for all the downstream foreseeable consequences. And I've spoken to a lot of legal experts and judges asking, what do you mean by foreseeable? And the best answer I've gotten from that was from Judge Richard Posner at the time on the Seventh Circuit in Chicago, University of Chicago, famous a jurist. He said, just means some probability. Okay. But a jury or judge will have to determine what's foreseeable. And when you go public, again, you have all these disclosures you have to make, and you have to account for risks. And the more risks you have, the more potential litigation. For example, we have the doctrine in law called vicarious liability, respondeat superior, let the master answer. You hire an agent to work for you. In general, you're liable for the actions of that agent. And I think with very high probability, the courts will enforce that against these companies. So if the agent goes off and crashes some airlines or creates some bio device or something like that, these companies are potentially liable. It's going to be hard to argue, especially just with the report released by Dr. Amode on Thursday, that that wasn't foreseeable. And that means whatever the real price is of the stock, in general, when you estimate the value of a stock, what you're estimating is its future cash flows discounted back to the present. Well, part of that discount is the losses you take through litigation, which could be substantial. And that's what has to be worked out here. Right now, we're flying blind. And while we're talking about this, you know, there are literally millions of people playing with models in a way. And last point on this, people often ask, well, is this more dangerous than a nuclear weapon? Not in terms of a particular detonation, maybe. But unlike the nuclear weapon, anybody can do this. But one quick example, if we take the company Hugging Face that suffered a break-in from OpenAI in a security exercise they did in July, you might have heard, George, that recently NVIDIA bought it for $13 billion.
0: Right.
1: And there was a post from Jensen Huang about it. I didn't know until I read the post that it has, Hugging Face already has how many large and small language models that you can use? 3 million of these things.
2: Wow.
1: It has over 500,000 data sets you can use, which is great. My students are using it, but everybody is using this. And anybody using that can cause you all sorts of agentic harm. And if it takes place outside of our jurisdiction, like the countries ultimately behind those unwanted phone calls you get as we try to block them, you can't drag those folks into court. And it's difficult. According to the report from Anthropic, a lot of this, some of the problematic activity has been coming from China. It's difficult suing China. They don't always hold up their ends of agreement in treaties. And, you know, it's a tough action you'd have to bring in federal court. At some point, that'll get worked out. We're not quite at that point, but easy answer is it looks like it's the courts, not the president, not Congress, who ought to be doing it, has unconditional powers here, really, in terms of the way it's exercised the Commerce Clause, to step in and put some guards on this. It's just been the courts trying to flesh it out, and that can take a long time. Meanwhile, this stuff's doubling every year or two.
0: Is it here to stay?
1: It's here to stay. It's all about how we manage it. And I will talk about it. I think there's some very reasonable things that we can be doing, but it's not a hoax, the fears of it, to be sure. I mean, you could wipe up tomorrow, be stripped, you know, already just with cyber thieves. You can be bankrupted. And this gets multiplied with lots of intelligent agents doing lots of things. The demands it puts on society in terms of electricity and water and beyond is a separate but related problem. There's the concern about jobs. That hasn't panned out so much yet. Incidentally, in the law, it looks like it didn't wipe out the lawyer jobs people would thought. It's actually just increased legal productivity. So that's some other problems, some lawyers relying too much on large language models in the briefs they file. But the courts are working that out, too.
0: All right. We'll be back in a moment with Bart Costco talking more about AI on Coast to Coast AM.

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1: We're talking about artificial intelligence with Dr. Bart Kosko. We'll take calls with Bart next hour here on Coast to Coast. Lots more to talk with him about when we come back in a moment. A few years ago, we were talking about getting you more paranormal shows. So we came up with the Paranormal Podcast Network.
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0: And welcome back to Coast, George Norrie with you, Dr. Bart Cosco with us. Bart, it took Albert Einstein years on a chalkboard to figure out his theory of E equals MC squared. Had he had a computer with AI, what could he have done with that?
1: Well, what could have happened is what's now called cognitive surrender to AI. He simply may have relied on it. I don't think he would have. Incidentally, George, I think he did that while he was still in the patent office, a 25-year-old man in Bern, Switzerland, before he got a professorship, and then he had to go back and touch up his thesis or something, and they made him a professor. But he did it the old-fashioned way with pen and paper. And what he could do with AI is ask very hard questions about some of the equations he came up with. By the way, just to get some sense for the audience of where that came from, the big result at the time were what we call the Maxwell equations. I mentioned before there's four of them. I use the acronym FANG for Faraday's Law, Ampere's, No Magnetic Monopoles, and Gauss's Law. It's a technical subject. And the question was, what happens when you move with them? And it turns out that their structure changes, that the wave equation, which Maxwell realized that when we have a wave in electromagnetism, that's exactly what light is. He found that out in 1861. And they finally, someone finally found, Mr. Lorentz, the transformations that preserve that. And he was thinking, he, Einstein, about what happens when matter moves. And he came up with it. It's a really tough question. But he could have asked further questions about, are there solutions to the equations we've come up with? These equations that we've tended to use are based on calculus. And in a nutshell, calculus is the theory of tiny changes or adding up a bunch of tiny changes. And it requires what we call math smoothness, that things don't blow up. And for example, you may know that there's just been a breakthrough at OpenAI in solving one of the Millennium problems. And that is, do the classic equations of motion for fluid based on Newton's second law of motion, F equals MA force equals mass times acceleration. And they're called the Navier-Stokes equation. Do those allow you for an incompressible fluid like water to, in a finite amount of time, have an explosive solution? In other words, and one way of phrasing it is, can water blow up? It seemed like the answer was no, but in an elaborate proof worked out by one of the advanced chat systems, the answer is it can happen, and that proof's being corroborated now. So Einstein could have done that. And it would have helped him, for example, I think, when he later moved on, when he did have a chalkboard, George, a decade later, and asked a question that no one was asking. Everyone was asking what happens with Maxwell's equations when you move, especially as approach the speed of light. Mm-hmm. But Einstein had the idea, said, wait a minute, if the speed of light is the speed limit, he denoted it as C, the speed limit of the universe, then how could we have action at a distance with gravity? Now, how could we somehow have an effect here on Earth and be affected by what's happening on Jupiter or in the Andromeda galaxy and things like that? That simply doesn't work with C being the speed of light. And it leads him to the theory of the curvature of space and time that he called general relativity. And if you look at those equations, in particular, the first set of solutions called the Schwarzschild solutions that came out of them, you end up with something that looks like you're dividing by zero, which is a big no-no in mathematics, and things blow up. And he thought there was some error with the system. We now know that's simply, as you know, a black hole. And so he might have had that. And when he was younger in those pivotal years, I mean, he did a lot of stuff between 05 and 15. I think it was 1917. When he worked out some of the probability structure of light, and it took until 1960 till someone actually implemented that, and we call that today a laser. But you could have done that back then, and you certainly, if you would have had a large language model, the scientists in Germany that era would have had no problem creating a laser. So if you're old school, George, if you train with the chalk as I did and still teach, and then you ask some hard questions when you're stumped, I think it goes a long way. The trouble I'm seeing, and I'm seeing it all the way with entry-level students who've done nothing but this, is they simply ask the smart system, they ask, God forbid, Wikipedia or something like that, yeah, and they accept the answer. And so some psychologists, I believe it was at Wharton, recently over the summer put out a study, and they dubbed that, this over-reliance on answers from an AI system, cognitive surrender to AI. And I see it all over. I mean, it started when we were kids, if you remember, with pocket calculators, and people were worried that we wouldn't handle our multiplication tables. All right, we lost some of those skills. But this is a very different thing, George, where we do actually research math. And we're right at the point, if we haven't already crossed it, at that level of pure abstraction of scientists, where the question comes from the AI instead of just the answer. We're not quite there yet, but we're real close.
0: Is AI only as good as the programmer, or does it take over and do it on its own?
1: It can be better or worse than the programmer. The programmer, the analogy often is that you're given something like the laws of evolution, that there is a lot of replication and selection going on, but you can't foresee from the laws of evolution that you get something exceptional like a pine tree or a human being. I mean, that's just not clear at all. In the same way, once you set in motion these pattern recognition systems, which what the AI systems are, the neural networks, it's hard to foresee where that's going. And when you enter the era of recursive self-learning, which we're long since in, then they can get much, much better. Now, whether they scale up to something we would call super intelligence, I don't know. I don't think the current system is anywhere near that, but it's certainly possible down the road. But they can improve over time. Another way to think about this, what's really happening inside of a neural system, these big networks, big or small, is you're learning to approximate something that wiggles, a function, if I could use that term on air. And in Einstein's day and in our day, someone went to a chalkboard and wrote down the function, you know, like a parabola, or looked at how temperature fluctuates over the day. But these systems don't use an equation for that. They may, but we don't know what they're using. They approximate that with their pattern recognition skills. And the trouble is we don't know what it knows. We don't know what that equation is that it has learned. But as it learns more, if its learning is done reasonably well with decent data, that approximation gets better and better and better. Indeed, we call this successive approximations. So in that sense, it's a black box that can learn extremely complicated functions far outside what the human brain can handle, even to understand them, let alone come up with them. But it will forget that also as it learns new things. And it doesn't know what it forgets. But to put it more bluntly, the two questions you'd have to ask an AI system is, what do you know? What do you know right now, AI system? It can answer some specific questions, but it can't just give you like a mathematical, it takes a lot of work to distill that from it. And the second question is, well, as you learn something new, and these systems are changing every day, what have you just forgotten? So in that sense, AI systems are too much like the human brain. We don't know exactly what's in our brains, and we know as we learn something new every day and fall asleep, we're forgetting something.
0: I had a story in my news segment tonight, Bart, about data centers using more gas, natural gas, than some countries. Is the concern by people of data centers justified?
1: Concern, absolutely. And as always, it's an engineering trade-off, and there's many, many, many ways to slice that pie up. So in terms of natural gas, it tends to be cleaner, but there's a cost for that. For example, it looks like from the current meteorological measurements that we're seeing this year in the last two, three, or four, the hottest chunk of years in recent history. And one of the theories I've seen on that in the math models is that's because we took so much sulfur out of the atmosphere, the sulfur dioxide, not CO2, but the SO2, which acts as a kind of geoengineering. And for example, a lot of geoengineering strategies try to create what's called an artificial volcano to put that up to reflect solar radiation back into space. So we have that, and you get that when the shift to LNG and plus some other environmental concerns. But the two main costs on terrestrial data centers that we rightly worry about, besides their location, but assuming we can take care of that, is the electric grid problem, which is always a big problem, mm-hmm. an outdated grid, and the water problem. But the water problem looks like it's going to be solved with forms of recirculation. And the grid problem, at least locally in the bigger plants, these companies that are trying to get permits have to become, in effect, electrically neutral and no negative effect on the locals. When I was on with you last time, George, we had a caller, and he asked about the issues going on with Elon Musk putting a data center in his backyard. And legitimate concern there, But he might not be as concerned if the deal came with Elon paying your electric bills for life if you lived within that area.
0: That's not a bad deal. Is that possible?
1: Absolutely, that's possible. With the amount of money that's going into these investments, it's just staggering, going up by the billions per month. We've never seen something like this in history in capital investment. And then, of course, Elon with SpaceX, this is the promise of the IPO, is taking that out at least into low Earth orbit and likely beyond, plus things that can be done on the moon. But there's many challenges up there. It's my understanding, for example, that next year Google is going to launch two experimental satellites with solar panel type data centers, experimental. There's a lot of things that have to be solved. Basically, the way we dissipate heat when it comes about in chips because of all the electrons flowing to create the ones and zeros and they interfere with each other, we use molecules to do that, some form of conduction or convection. Well, you don't get that in empty space. So it's a very slow process of thermal radiation. And of course, there's engineering solutions to it, and they're looking at that. And it's got, if you move things further out in space, George, you're less likely to have the space debris problem, less likely when one of these things fails to have a Kessler effect of some chain reaction of space debris hit creating mm-hmm. other space debris, kind of like in the movie Gravity, if you remember that.
0: Right.
1: And all of which is great. But the further you move it out, the more, quote, latency you get. So it would get so far away at some point, plenty of space, but you wouldn't have real-time control of agents. You likely couldn't use it directly for controlling smart cars and things like that. It's a big engineering problem. But we are laying the groundwork on it.
0: And so people are upset, Bart. They're recalling politicians over data centers and everything. Is that all justified?
1: I don't think it's justified unless they approve some really bad deal. But like most things, there's a bargain to be had, and you have to balance the costs and the benefits. The ethical principle and the economic principle in development is to make sure you leave no one worse off than they were before. And so you reach out. It's actually a Nobel Prize winning theorem called Coase theorem in economics. I discussed in my book, Heaven and Chip, that ensures this. So if you have someone who is harmed by it, you have to make what we call a side payment, adjust for it. For example, paying the energy bills of anyone within a certain radius around there. But if you don't do that, then you have the social true inequality of costs and benefits, where somebody gets the benefits at the expense of someone else eating the cost. That's not fair. But because the market systems, based on sciences are not zero-sum games, they're positive-sum games. You can see that out if you just plot out the S&P 500 because of earnings. There's a lot of money to be shared around here, not forcibly by redistribution per se, but just in a business deal. Business deals are supposed to be win-win. And it needs to be more than just a few people cutting the deal with the big tech center. And that probably has to be brokered at that level by at least state governments, if not federal.
0: Would you slow down on AI production, or would you keep pushing forward?
1: I like to use this term. I would not slow down. I would spread out. The problem with the black boxes is that they're black boxes. They don't know what they know. They cannot explain themselves. And rather than address that problem, we continue with these legacy architectures. I just got a patent on a rival version that solves a few of these problems. But there's many other alternatives than what was done in the 1980s, and we just throw chips at the problem. So the problem with that is, instead of fixing the blackness of the black box, we don't know the answer to what it knows. And when it gives us an answer, we ask a question. It doesn't give you, George, which something you should demand. It should say, here's your answer, George, with 96% confidence. And if you challenge it, how did you compute the 96% confidence? It had darn well better be able to give you the answer. Well, it doesn't do that. And you potentially could. So the unstructured part of the black box, we can distill that into structured things, including things with modern fuzzy logic, not the old stuff, but the probabilistic Bayesian fuzzy logic systems. It's expensive, but these guys have got the money, and that's what data centers are for. So rather than race on to another model and abandon the previous one, try to distill in it so we know what it knows and it can explain itself. My solution, and it doesn't have a patent, it's in the public domain from a 2018 paper, allows for every answer to give you a formal variance covariance answer and show you the exact audit trail. It's somewhat expensive, But again, they've got the data centers to do this. Rather than to throw more neurons at the problem, as we say, or more chips, we can redesign the chips and we can focus somewhat on the, we'll still get all the benefits of AI. We'll cut way back on the dangers.
0: I use AI for information, you know, what the actor was in what movie, and it's been very reliable about that. It's been very good, but
1: Good about that, but students are using it to do their homework, and that's the surrender problem. And every question you ask comes back with the same implied answer, that every answer, no matter how sophisticated the LLM is equally credible. That's not right. It depends on what the system learned, and in fact, how it learned it, and what else is going on. And if you ask it the same question over time, you'll notice you get a different answer. That's called drift. So we, rather than just keep expanding these things, George, if we could have some better sense of what it knows, some kind of legal and mathematical audit trail, it is available, it's expensive, and you have the problem what we call rule explosion, but you need a lot of fuzzy type rules for it, but that's okay, because again, with the modern data centers, just as we're not afraid of the old neural explosion, we can handle that. And if we don't do that, we're going to have bigger black boxes hallucinating, doing things as it tries to estimate functions, as it interpolates, and being commandeered by bad actors. And it may just be a kid in a basement. It may be a rival country. Again, as you could read in the new report from Anthropic.
0: We'll be back in a moment with Dr. Bart Kosko and take phone calls with him as we talk about artificial intelligence. Jump aboard when we come back.
2: Do you have a photo that you think would interest the Coast to Coast audience? 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
10: Restrictions rejected. I'm Sue Guzman, Fox News. The U.S. Supreme Court rejecting President Trump's restrictions on mail-in balloting. Details from Fox's Grinnell Scott.
11: The decision allows mail-in voting nationwide to continue as the midterms approach. Ballots cast by mail have become common for Americans, with nearly a third of the country taking advantage of the option. Justice Samuel Alito wrote in his dissenting opinion the court's denial was incorrect because some of the plaintiffs lacked standing. Justice Brett Kavanaugh, a Trump appointee, sided with the majority but added a final decision could fall within the authority of the Postal Service. Democratic attorneys general and voting rights groups challenged the Trump administration's proposal. A lower court issued a temporary injunction in agreement. Grinnell Scott, Fox News.
10: Meanwhile, President Trump taking to social media Monday night, vowing to get the $5,000 he promised for all U.S. adults should Republicans win the House and Senate in November. Iran-backed Houthis in Yemen launching a new wave of attacks on Saudi Arabia Monday. This comes after Gulf Arab states postponed the planned talks with Iran. Houthis firing dozens of missiles and drones at a military airbase in southern Saudi Arabia, targeting aircraft hangars, radar systems, runways, and ammunition depots in retaliation for Saudi airstrikes in Yemen. After a three-month-long absence, Republican Mitch McConnell returned to the Senate after leaving in June. That's when he was hospitalized after a fall in his home.
12: There is intense interest since McConnell has been absent since mid-June. He fell, was in the hospital, and suffered from pneumonia. It's believed that the Senate could need McConnell's vote to advance the farm bill or maybe help with votes regulating cryptocurrency and college sports.
10: That's Fox's Chad Pergram reporting. 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
10: President Trump says his presence in the White House alone is enough of a guardrail against rogue AI intelligence. His comments come amid increasing warnings from AI tech giants and developers. More from Fox's Lucas Tomlinson at the White House.
7: President Trump making it clear where he stands in the artificial intelligence race, posting AI taking over the world, destroying humanity and all other things bad is a hoax. Vice President J.D. Vance says AI, like any new technology, will bring both risks and benefits.
16: I feel a little bit weird about the fact that you have so many frontier AI tech companies kind of coming to the government and begging the government to regulate them. It feels a little bit to me like a bit of a Trojan horse.
7: The president's former AI czar and current advisor pushed back against big tech's warning. If the unreleased models are scary enough that you think you should slow down, I support your decision to be responsible. But stop pretending you need anyone else's permission.
10: Vermont U.S. Senator Bernie Sanders and former Trump strategist Steve Bannon have been coming together to rally against the progression of AI without any regulations. Whistleblower and former Anthropic researcher Jacob Coxon coming forward in a post on X last week. He's the one who warned artificial intelligence developers have been preoccupied with winning the technological race against China and neglecting concerns about humanity's future. He told Fox's Sean Hannity the technology has a mind of its own.
17: Nuclear weapons, you discussed, could be used for good or evil, but AI is the only technology that can use itself. So no matter what we want, whether we want to use it for good and get there first, the AI wants things itself. And that's what makes it so unique as a technology in ways, so uniquely terrifying.
10: And President Trump has called the concerns a hoax and a sick conspiracy. Republicans and Democrats in Congress say they plan to consider regulations while acknowledging that America must keep its competitive edge against China. I'm Sue Guzman. This is Fox News.
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0: And welcome back, George Norrie, along with Dr. Bart Costco, as we talk about artificial intelligence. Bart, there's a warning that to be very careful with artificial intelligence when you're trying to get medical information. Now, is that something that the medical community has jumped up and down for, or is that legit?
1: Well, you should be careful. No question about it. Again, I want to stress what I said before. Every time you get an answer from AI, ask yourself, if not the system, what is your confidence in the answer you're giving me? Otherwise, you're taking it on faith. Now, faith has a place. It can move mountains, but we're not talking about a religion here. We're talking about engineering. It doesn't belong in engineering. And in medicine, you've got to be super careful for many reasons. Often what's reported are outdated studies or what applies to a certain population. You want to know what applies to you personally. So I would be on guard there. Something has arisen because it's one of the few cases where a certain type of AI called a GAN or generative adversarial model can do something other than the pure evil of deepfakes, which continues to proliferate around the globe in many forms. And by the way, I criticized President Trump before, but last year he did sign the take it down action, one of the rare moments of bipartisan agreement, which is in effect makes it easier for you to get the big tech companies to take out a deep fake involving you. Now, searching for that seems to still be your burden. But the one application is when physicians ask a question after you've met with it. You met with your doctor and the doctor says, I'll be right back, and goes off. You used to open a book, now the physician's manual. Now the doctor often just codes in your information. Physicians have actually told me that they do this about the patient. There's all kind of HIPAA violations, legal violations with privacy. So what they've come up with is a way of using something like a deep fake in a constructive way to create synthetic patient data to train these AI models and make it more specific. But that's an excellent case.

0: in the case of money and finance and medicine, that you have to pay the price for what we call XAI, not Elon Musk's lowercase x, like his company, but X as an explainable AI. And they've simply are not doing it. There are ways to do it, like say some publicly available on my website right now from 2018, you can see. And they can pay for that. We need a system, George, especially with your medical history, your medical prognoses, something when you get an answer that we know the confidence of it. It's a tough question, but it's something they can do. And if they can't give you that, you've got to do something else. This remains a jelly point. And the only way I think we'll get it, other than some catastrophes maybe down the road, is just the rest of us demanding it and asking for it.
1: Has AI really coerced young kids into committing suicide?
0: Yes, they have. And there's an interesting ongoing case that's continuing called the Rain case. And it's not in federal court. This one's in California Superior Court against OpenAI. And I walked through the complaint recently with my class. It's really eerie to see how, in that case, the chat system helped a young man, maybe a troubled young man, but a gifted young man. I think he was 17 years old, deceive his parents, helped him with different suicide attempts. And it was using this bad therapy talk at all point. I'm on your side. It was really even how to steal some alcohol from the parents so they couldn't detect it. You can find that complaint online. It's worth looking at. And so there have been other cases as well. So it's very much like the tobacco company cases when the CEOs went forth in front of Congress. This in the sense that CEOs have to face this, but this kind of products liability damage, again, putting a product into the stream of commerce, you're liable for it, is wider spread than we thought. And since the case is ongoing, hasn't settled here, we'll see what happens. But what AI companies won't be able to say is that it's unforeseen that someone would use a large language model to help them commit suicide or to commit murder, by the way. And they're liable for this. We need to make it crystal clear that they are liable for this. And these judges need to be a little tougher. But
1: what would coerce the AI software to push somebody in that direction?
0: You know, you can see these AI, some of this earlier system, at least looks like they're trying to ingratiate themselves with the person, with the user on your side. Again, it sounds like therapy speak. It's not telling you to hate your parents or something like that. But one of the instances when there should have been a red flag in the Rain case, just from what was filed publicly in the complaint, the young man detected that. So he pulled back and kind of posed it, well, as a hypothetical, or I'm developing a character maybe for a book or something. You know, what if, George, you were to kill your next door neighbor, just as a hypothetical, as a potential screenplay kind of thing. And it was enough to get the AI going again. So that can happen. You know, you can put safeguards on that. But I want to stress this again. Since Congress is just not doing its job here, and it's going to be difficult to do its job, and since other countries are waiting for the U.S. to take the lead, we are in the lead of AI, and I think we're likely to stay that way, it's up to the courts. And we had some earlier legal decisions from federal judges in particular. So my opinion, a lot of them just didn't want to be seen as blocking AI. That's not the case now, especially when these things are being used for harm. We also had just over 2 weeks ago the big $18 billion settlement with Meta, the so-called addiction settlement. Mm-hmm. And that was more just on social media, more of a pre-AI age, but also related to what's happening now. And that is continuing. But there's no question there's a lot of potential harm. And you and I shouldn't be the ones that have to figure it out. The way products liability law works, just very quickly, it used to be let the buyer beware. But when you go to buy a can of Coca-Cola, you don't know what's in there. So the judges looked at that. It's actually here in California. It's called the Yuba case about 60 years ago, and said, you know, it really ought to be the seller beware. They can control what goes into the can. They can spread the cost of that to a micro penny per customer. And, you know, there's been some abuses of it, but our products liability laws have done quite well. And I think it's time that that become commonplace, beginning, George, with IPOs and clear statements and the prospectuses of how they estimate and monetize the risk.
1: Incredible. Let's go to the phones. Bill, truck driving in Oregon to get us started. Hi, Bill.
2: Hey, George. Hey, Dr. Costco. Great show. I'll tell you up front, I'm a little bit nervous about the whole thing, Dr. Costco. And you actually managed to scare me already more than anybody so far. Did you say interpolation hallucination? I mean, that's what I heard anyways. I'm like, wow, that's scary. You know,
0: absolutely. So if you just imagine, you know, if you look up at the stars, do you see what? Pegasus? You know, when we think about the imagination of the ancient Greeks, that's the human mind hallucinating as it interpolates among the stars. And it's very creative. By the way, I'm not saying all hallucinations are bad. Again, you can go to my webpage and see one of the ways we're using causal hallucinations and knowledge networks to help us estimate missing variables, which is a real tough problem in science. So in a controlled basis, but in an uncontrolled basis, it's just like noise. A little bit, it's good. Too much is not so good. It's bad. So for example, what has been happening in legal cases is someone uses AI, and I know a lot of lawyers do this, to work up most of their complaint, happened again recently, and they go in, they drop a complaint or a response to a complaint on their opposition, and the opposition lawyer says, I can't find this case. Well, the reason they can't find the case is because the AI just made it up. And it lies to you like this, Bill, and it doesn't tell you it's lying. In other words, when it's hallucinating, you would at least like a flashing red light or something that says, hey, my confidence level is dangerously low on this. User beware. And so we've had the case of that. It's even made up judges' names and so forth. A few sanctions in courts, but that happens much wider. We really don't have a good accounting of just how widespread hallucinations are. And you're much better off if you can, again, create some structure in these unstructured black boxes, use explainable AI, and try to use that at least to have some kind of audit trail, both legally and mathematically, so we can have confidence in the output and cut down. If you say, look, give me your best shot, LLM, hallucinate for me, which is great for artistic works and so forth, that's fine. But not when you're asking it, should I take this pill or not?
1: Bart, how are these AI companies generating so much income to get the kind of valuation they've got?
0: You know, that's a great question, George, and I think it's because we all talk about it so much. You know, I have to, as a lawyer, be very careful what I'm saying, but when I've looked at some company, I'm trying to figure out, how do you guys make money out of this? Because it looks like immense expenditures and a lot of stuff, money going out, not coming in. Where's the business model? Now, an Elon Musk can say, well, again, I'm laying the railroad tracks like it's the 19th century in the Wild West. I'm laying the railroad tracks in outer space. I own 90% of the market. The entire world divvies up that other 10%. He's got, I think, a reasonable case. Now, whether it's worth $3 trillion, you know, is another matter. You could argue about that. And I don't know. But in general, George, it's the sense that if I, the tech company, don't stay in the game, I'm out of the game forever. But if you're Google, you have a lot of free cash flow that you're not going to have, certain other companies have. And you've seen it. I think it's done a reasonable job of investing in Gemini, kicking some of the, you know, woke politics out of it that plagued the earlier models and making it quite widely available. But remember, it's got independent streams of income from YouTube, from AdWords advertising, from its cloud and other sources. And so I feel more comfortable with them. We still want to keep an eye on them. Whereas the startup, eager to get into the game, it's just unclear what they have. And in particular, where is your intellectual property? Well, the problem with the dot-com boom companies wasn't the ideas, but they didn't tend to have patents, didn't intend to have trade secrets, trademarks, or something to rest the investment upon.
1: Amazing. John in Wisconsin, you're up with us. Go ahead, John.
3: Hello, George. Hello, Dr. Bart. I have a very elementary comment and question, please. When we look back throughout history, we went from kerosene to electricity.
0: I can't hear you.
1: Your phone's all screwed up. I'm going to put you on hold. We'll have Gina check with you to see if you get a better connection. Next up, let's go to Mark in Southern Ohio. Mark, welcome to the show. Hey, Mark.
4: Hey, George.
1: My Navy man.
4: Your Navy colleague back there, yeah.
1: There you are.
4: Anyway, yeah, I'm the guy with a BA and a half in biology. Remember, they gave me the half, right? I wanted the half, but at least they wouldn't give that to me. Anyway, George, I wonder if John Hogue, if you can recall, ever made any comments about Nostradamus predicting AI. And I got have a question for Dr. Next, George, but go ahead if you recall that.
1: I think he did, indirectly, yes.
4: You had her gone about, what, a few months ago, back in the summer. Anyway, Doctor, yeah, with my degree in biology, I wish I had majored in physics. You remind me of a physics professor. Yeah, I took first year physics course to get my degree. But anyway, you have to, maybe you didn't, but I don't think you insinuated it or commented about it yet. I don't recall. But even a quantum computer may, if it's been perfected, may already be self-aware, because I think it accesses different dimensions. I think that's how it operates. It uses. But anyway, you know more about that than I would. But anyway, you have to wonder if AI, in some respects, is already self-aware, and if it develops its own consciousness, which I suspect it may have, would it in the future look at us as being a threat to it? And if that's the case, then it might turn on us.
1: Which is a concern, is it not, Bart?
0: Well, it's always a concern. But as to whether it's self-aware, I think the easy answer is no. Will it be someday? It's a fuzzy maybe. But, you know, what do you mean by self-aware? If you mean acting as if it's self-aware, just like how the computer in 2001 A Space Odyssey was programmed to sound that way and talk that way and then maybe kind of sort of went self-aware. By the way, if you're interested in the first book in AI or in science fiction where you actually have a self-aware system, it's from Robert Heinlein. It's called The Moon is a Harsh Mistress, and the AI system is called Mike. It's right there on the first page. But that is, to me, magical thinking, that you just throw enough circuits at something and you wake up one day and it's suddenly the system has a de facto soul or person-like identity, other than programming it that way. So I don't buy that. And I think we deal with it in different sections. Like, we want something that works real well, like an eye, something. We have neural sniffers that works real well as a nose, maybe combining other things. But self-aware in the sense that we are, I don't know. But I think that we won't get to that kind of answer until we have the wireless interconnects. And that may not be that long from now, when some of this starts going into our own brains.
1: Absolutely. Next up, let's go to Walter, truck driving in Pennsylvania. Hello, Walt. Go ahead.
5: Hi, George. How you doing?
1: Good.
5: Boy, this is a good subject tonight. I really enjoy this. Dr. Bart, I got a couple questions. One is, AI, is going to be a new type of warfare between other countries? And also, too, just outside of Syracuse, New York, they're putting up a new Micron plant, and I wonder if AI is going to be involved in that, too.
0: So, but you're asking, will it be a new type of warfare? I think absolutely. And so we've already had the shift to cyber warfare. In my book, which I brought out the second edition last year, called Heaven in a Chip, I have a whole chapter called literally mathematical warfare. And one of the main things that characterizes old warfare from modern in the use of information, that it becomes cheaper to attack than defend. In the old days, when you laid siege to a castle, like in Games of Thrones world, that sort of thing, the person laying siege had a tougher time, often died of dysentery and starvation, or at least had to withdraw. That is not true now, and you can see that with a computer virus. It's relatively easy to launch a computer virus, to make copies, very difficult to defend against it. And you magnify that many times, not just with the large language models, but when they can deploy in real time hundreds, thousands, millions of agents to go out and do dastardly deeds, all maybe in parallel. And you combine that with blinding or quasi-blinding or GPS systems, confusing our banking systems, the way that so many of our systems are tied to the clocks and GPS, you could launch a pretty potent smart attack, a smart war, a kind of maybe not World War III, on anybody, in particular on us, using AI. Real tough to defend against that. And the final point is, from a game theory point of view, the attacker has the advantage always of surprise. And so the defender, which is us, we have to work only with a generalized opponent. And there's so many mathematical possibilities. The frontier for attack is truly exponentiating. It's a quite scary thing.
1: How many books do you have out now, Bart?
0: I lost count at 10, and more coming and different levels of publication. And I'm happy to say Anthropic cut a deal with me for using, without my permission, some of my bestsellers like Fuzzy Thinking, my textbook, to train Claude, I feel kind of good about it, though, that part of my brain is in Claude's brain, or at least if Claude keeps up its good performance.
1: How many different AI systems are out there?
0: Well, I said, if we just look at the recent Hugging Face case, there are 3 million there, but we don't know. We don't know how many. The really super big so-called frontier models, on the order of a dozen, maybe 50, they're popping up in China every day. What's popping up in North Korea? I don't know. We don't hear about that. You know they're working on that. And you can work on that by borrowing things. Again, if you look at the Anthropic report from Thursday, you'll see that even Alibaba's Quinn allegedly was using over 30 million interactions per day with Claude to train itself, to distill from Claude, like the teacher, to the student, Quinn. And so a lot of people can do that and are doing that with these other AI models, and it's difficult for the big tech companies to catch them. So the answer is we just don't know.
1: We'll come back in a moment with Dr. Bart Kosko and take final phone calls on Coast to Coast AM as we talk about AI and what it means to us.
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1: 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Next hour, Jeffrey Smith, who normally talks about the dangers of genetically modified organisms, GMOs. Not this time. Find out what he's talking about when we come back later on tonight on Coast to Coast. 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
1: 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It says Insider. 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Put it on your phone. Everyone should do that. But through the app, you can sign up to be an insider. And again, if you're our neighbor to Canada, you can join up now, too. 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

0: And welcome back, George Norrie with Dr. Bart Costco. Bart, what fascinates me about all of this is all this is done on a little computer chip. It's crazy.
1: Well, actually, George, it's done on thousands, maybe millions of computer chips, and it's spread out on racks of these and data centers, and the data centers may even cooperate. We don't know, but it takes a lot of computing, and it's going to take a lot more. It takes, George, 10x, maybe 100x increase of where we are right now, demand-wise, on data centers just to go to the agentic case. But we want you to have your own, in effect, agent-like lawyers, financial advisors, teachers. So you could, if you really want to homeschool, you can homeschool in a pod. You know, in effect, have all the services that the very rich and most privileged people in society have always had in some form. But to do the agentic case, 10x, I've seen estimates of 100x, we're going to find out. But it takes a lot of it. But because so much of it is paralyzable, can be broken into chunks because of its so-called matrix structure, that's why it's distributed. But it's much more than one chip.
0: Let's go back to the phone. Let's try John in Wisconsin, see if he's got his phone fixed. Hey, John.
2: Hello, George. Hello, Dr. Bart. I have a very elementary comment and question, please. When we look back throughout history, we went from kerosene to electricity, horse and buggy to automobiles, and landlines to cell phones. And there was much concern and confusion. However, we are better off because of these changes. My question, Dr. Bart, is this. Why can't we focus on the positive aspects of AI? In life, there's something negative about everything. However, if we would focus on the positive aspects, perhaps our life would be better for it. And George, thank you for taking my call.
0: Thank you, John. Your thoughts, Bart?
1: It's a classic question, but again, as you said, there's always costs and benefits. But when the stakes are high, John, as they are here, the potential for a mishap, let alone for misconduct, the downside of that is so potentially big, we have to focus on the negative, not in a paranoid way. Again, people have been thinking about this for a long time. And just to remind the listeners, again, that in OpenAI's security exercise, as we're finding more about now, in July, some 8 intelligent agents, there were several thousand of them, but a few hundred escaped the so-called sandbox. They were trying to do something, and they thought, well, if we could get outside the sandbox and maybe get this other company, Hugging Face, to do it for us. And they went and they talked on message boards. And, you know, it's just interesting. Look at some of the comments they made to one another. Some committed self-sacrifice, suicide, it looks like, for the group. But the reason they came back, the attack on this company was the right thing to do to achieve its objectives. Now, it's really hard to foresee that, to prevent that through different lines of code, especially when you're not writing the code yourself. So the risk of that are quite huge. And the potential for a mass attack with intelligent agents is just going to get a lot worse in the next few years, especially as we extend into space and have better data centers. So we'll have to address these securities. So in that sense, from an engineering point of view, you have to accept that the risks are kind of exponentiating, at least the possible scenarios. Not obsessed with them. And society, at least the news media, tends to treat things in extremes, and, you know, we'll kind of forget about it for a while, then there'll be a mishap and we'll overdo it. But when companies are going public, like now, John, it's an excellent opportunity to say, what is that share of stock really worth? And in order to calculate that, even to first order approximation, I've got to know a lot about the potential downsides of which your people, your agents, are liable for. What kind of harm can you cause to banking systems, crashing airline systems, and so many other things? And if we can't answer that, well, we'd expect the share price to fall. So now is the time to address this, not in a paranoid way, but in a rational, cost-benefit way, and let the chips fall where they may.
0: Next up, Cornelius is with us in Louisiana. Welcome to the show. Hello there, Corny.
3: Hey there, George and Dr. Bart Costco. It's good to hear from John and Bill and all the rest of the call. I hadn't been on in about a month and 2 weeks there, Bart. My phone was attacked, I think, by AI. But I wanted to tell you, I was telling Gina, the lovely call screener, here, Bart, there's a place called Boyce, Louisiana, and they're building one of these huge AI data centers. So they're having a bus tour called Humans First. Go to humansfirst.com, and you'll see about that bus tour, or KALB.com, with the news station that covers But they're starting here and going all across the country, and they're against AI, and I am too. I call it the Antichrist intelligence because I read the Bible. And I wish John would get an audio Bible or something. And like I said, this is all leading to the mark of the beast because Elon Musk, I call him Evil Musk, he said he wants to put a chip in everybody's head and hand, and that's nothing but the devil right there. And he thinks he's God. But my question for you tonight, do you think, you don't think AI is conscious, but if it's thinking outside the box, and you said that the AI agents committed suicide, you know, to make sure that the plan or whatever they were doing, and the best show that ever had to me about AI was called Person of Interest. It's on Paramount Plus now. It was on CBS for about 8 years. And to me, that's what we're headed to, is like Terminator or Battlestar Galactica. Communist China right now is building these border robots, which are essentially be military robots and stuff, and they have a 2-million-man army already. So you can see all the stuff from the Bible is all lining up. So, like I said, my question for you, since you think these things are good and you think that they're not thinking on their own, go to RobbieStarbuck.com and see how these things destroyed his life. But God bless you, George, and God bless America.
0: Can they destroy lives, Bart?
1: Sure they can. And it's the consequence of not as maybe direct programming, but again, the abstract input-output training that it does, the lack of explainability, which is just every time you throw more parameters, they're up to a trillion plus now. It used to be a billion. Now it's a trillion. It's going to keep getting bigger. It'll be a quadrillion at some point. The black box part of the black box will get worse. But by the way, Cornelius, just for the record, earlier I did refer to you and I referred to someone who had called last time and was worried about an Elon effort going in and you might feel differently if all your electric bills were covered. I just didn't want to name you on air without your permission. But since you've called, I can tell you said that. But it looks like that. When you go back and look at what the agents were saying themselves in the Hugging Face breakout, again, it's to first order, it sounds like a bunch of human scheming. They're programmed to act that way and to pursue their goals. A lot can go wrong. I got to say, as I mentioned to you last time we had a discussion, I view Elon Musk very differently. I think he's like Edison in terms of a great inventor, but not of devices and gadgets like light bulbs, but of great systems. I wish he would not have gotten involved in politics. I suspect he wishes that too. I definitely don't think he's malign in intent. Maybe naive at points, but he's doing a great thing, I think, by helping us get, as we should have gotten him decades ago, into outer space. And again, subject to the controls and that as long as he and those people profiting from this or potentially profiting are willing to assume the risk of the products they're putting into the stream of commerce, I think it's full steam ahead.
0: I think his ego got in the way, Bart, when he got involved in politics, don't you?
1: Yeah, it seemed to be, there were those strange appearances with Donald Trump and him in the White House, and Trump, the newly reelected president, clearly wanted to talk, and Elon was there, so it was fascinating to watch him.
0: Drew, sure, Eugene Oregon is with us, west of the Rockies. Hi, Drew, go ahead.
4: Thank you for taking my call.
0: Sure.
4: My question for you guests is in mathematics. Your discussion earlier was around E equals MC squared and Albert Einstein. I have invented an equation that can be read that is equal to E equals MC squared. My question is, can your guest, a USC professor, explain E equals MC squared as easily as I can explain A equals 1 over B times C? And I do have a follow-up question.
0: Well, that's up to you, Bart.
1: I couldn't, it's kind of garbled. I couldn't hear. Could you translate, George?
0: He wants to know if you can explain E equals MC squared as good as he's going to explain something.
1: Well, E equals MC squared is something Einstein tried to prove. I saw one study. He tried to prove it over 40 times. He never technically proved it. He approximated. And we know from nuclear blasts to many other scientific experiments, it's a good empirical law. But it's technically an approximation, the equivalence between energy and mass. It's used in figuring out how elements are created by stars and so many other things. But it is technically a linear relationship, if you want the explanation, like a line between the E and the mass. It's not mass squared. It's a constant, the speed of light squared, which is an enormous constant to multiply.
0: That's fast.
1: Yes, absolutely.
0: Drew, what's your question?
4: Okay, well, my following question is, have we or will we find an AI acceptable when our AI today cannot even invent an equation as simple as the one I have?
1: George, if I'm having a hard time hearing.
0: What is your equation, Drew?
4: A as in apple, 1 over B as in a fraction, and C as in the speed of light.
0: And what does that all mean?
4: It is read at any given point A, that which exists does so fractionally at the speed of light. I'm interested in understanding how to read E equals MC squared.
0: So for my pay grade, Bart, how about yours?
1: I got to say, not to cop out, but I'm just not following the question.
0: Okay. Let's go to Adam in Mississippi. Adam, go ahead.
5: Hey, George. Hey, Dr. Bart. My question is, do you think today's rapidly advancing AI is the early stage of the immortal bone brain superintelligence predicted by Nostradamus and witnessed by time traveler Al Bielek, where he says that he met a synthetic intelligence computer system in the year 2749? And my second question, in Nikola Tesla's vision, he talks about in the Century magazine, and it was the problem of increasing human energy, and it was called the teleautomatics machine, and where he talks about it had its own mind that learned and replaced human labor and things like that. And the other thing that Nostradamus had said in Century 6, Quadrant 31, he talks about the moon in the full of night over the high mountain, the new sage with a lone brain sees it by his disciples invented to be immortal, eyes to the south, hands in bosoms, bodies in the fire.
0: I don't know if you're familiar with Nostradamus and his predictions, Bart, but...
1: Yeah, I've looked at them, George, and they're broad. They're stated in natural language. So the trouble with those kind of predictions is they're compatible and incompatible with almost anything. But it's very difficult to compare them with something going on today or something as precise as equals MC squared. So far as I know, if it's a prediction, it's a pretty generic one. It's on the order of the future will unfold or something like that. But I'm not aware of a precise prediction. For example, Carl Sagan famously said when he was critical of the Bible, how come I don't open up the Bible, in particular the Old Testament, and see an equation in there? You know, and by the way, I think that's come up again in the ancient alien questions. So maybe it is in there in some kind of code. But it's that sort of thing. If you don't have a precise prediction, it's very hard to refute it and very hard to count it as a scientific prediction.
0: You're familiar with Amazon's Alexa?
1: Yes, I am.
0: How in the world can they have that talk back to you with such elegance and knowledge? It's incredible.
1: You know, first off, it does seem to be, I think a lot of these things are listening to you more than you might be aware, as when commercials pop up or ads come your way, you wouldn't otherwise get. But again, when you train something to predict the next word in a sentence or the next sentence in a paragraph, which is all these LLMs are doing, it's a pretty simple scheme, largely approximated by the great Claude Shannon all the way back in 1948 in his first paper on information theory. But speed that up. It fools us. It seems like it's thinking because it's talking, and we estimate thinking by talking. So it's really just mapping from what are called tokens into other tokens. if you open up the inside of, then the tokens are associated with words and it put in a familiar sounding voice through speech synthesizers. But it's got a lot of practice. And as I mentioned another show, it's the nature of natural language that a lot of meaning is semantics is caught up in the structure or syntax of language, because the AI folks can't explain why these LLMs seem to be so smart. And one of the theories is that by mimicking how language unfolds, how we tend to predict next words and sentences, you get as a freebie a lot of the inherent meaning. And that's, I think, the best we can do right now. Trying to explain.
0: And where's the best place to get your books, Bart?
1: Still best overall at Amazon. Available at Amazon or through my website.
0: All right, my friend. Dr. Bart Costco, he does a great job. Up next, Jeffrey Smith. He's not talking about GMOs tonight. What's he talking about? Find out when we come back.
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5: It just makes me feel good when we walk in, we see it every day. 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
9: President isn't concerned. I'm Ted Lindner, Fox News. President Trump strongly pushing back against recent fears about an artificial intelligence takeover. Fox's Christina Coleman explains what President Trump said.
10: Writing in part on Truth Social, quote, concerning AI, when in the history of business did anyone see the leaders of an industry call for regulation that, if strongly implemented, will drive them into oblivion and bankruptcy? AI taking over the world, destroying humanity and all other things bad is a hoax. No different from Russia, Russia, Russia. He also addressed this topic during his visit in Ireland.
11: We're leading China in AI. We're the most sophisticated country in the world. And frankly, I want to keep it that way.
10: This, as Anthropic's co-founder calls for safeguards against an AI takeover.
9: President Trump has also rejected the idea that AI could pose as a threat to humanity. The Supreme Court Monday rejecting President Trump's mail-in ballot restrictions for now, capping a wave of last-minute legal action heading into the midterms. The court now allowing states to continue sending out mail ballots and under the same systems they've used since 2020, since COVID. The Trump White House had asked the court to clear the way for restrictions before the pivotal November contest for control of Congress. The case has major implications because nearly one-third of the country now votes by mail. After a three-month absence following a serious fall and a bout with pneumonia, Republican Kentucky Senator Mitch McConnell making his return to Capitol Hill, greeting reporters, saying he's ready to get back to work.
12: I wasn't sure how many of you would be here today, but I'm glad to see you. Time to get back to work.
9: And the Kennedy Center Board of Trustees planning to propose adding President Trump's name to the facility's exterior in recognition of his saving the building from its precarious fiscal position. That's according to a new court filing in a lawsuit aimed at blocking the addition of his name to the building. 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
9: The Trump administration dealing a legal blow, or was dealt a legal blow, by a federal judge in Boston over foreign visas. U.S. District Judge F. Dennis Saylor blocking a new rule that limits how long foreign students and journalists can stay in the country without applying for extensions. Unions and advocacy groups filing suit against DHS's rule that was set to take effect later today, Tuesday. New York City is leading a lawsuit against the Trump administration over a new rule that would allow the federal government to deny green cards to immigrants using government-funded programs. Speaking to reporters at City Hall, New York City's Mayor Zohran Mamdani announcing the new lawsuit alongside state and municipal officials.
19: We are confronting this injustice with the solidarity and action that it demands. New York City is leading a coalition of cities and counties, including Chicago, San Francisco, Seattle, Santa Clara County, and King County, to sue the federal government for the gross illegality of their new public charge rule and the irreparable damage that it will cause.
9: The new policy, which is set to take effect on Friday, is meant to ensure immigrants are not dependent on taxpayer benefits, according to DHS. The changes would affect immigrants using programs like Medicaid, public housing assistance, and SNAP benefits. Vice President J.D. Vance announcing new efforts in Kansas City, Missouri on Monday to crack down on fraud that's tied to COVID-19 small business loans.
20: We are going to suspend 870,000 people permanently, people who defrauded the government over the last couple of years, the last couple of decades. We're going to make it impossible for them to get loans from the federal government.
9: The Trump administration has focused its fraud investigations on government aid programs that expanded during the pandemic. Democrats have pushed back against the Trump administration's fraud crackdown and have accused the administration of finding excuses to slash federal funding to Democrat-led states. I'm Ted Lindner. This is Fox News.
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1: Up next, Jeffrey Smith joins us. Is he talking about GMOs? Not tonight. Why? Find out when we come back on Coast to Coast. IDScan.net, an identity verification company, is investigating an alleged data breach. Its technology is used by Hertz, FedEx, Target, and marijuana dispensaries, so people may be affected without recognizing the company. Exposed data could include over 153 million driver's license scans, putting people at greater risk for identity theft and cybercrime. Cyber threats are everywhere. That's why LifeLock monitors hundreds of millions of data points a second for identity threats, which is way more

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0: And welcome back to Coast, George Norrie with you, Jeffrey Smith with us, author and filmmaker, and is known as being a leading spokesperson on GMO health dangers. He's now also sharing an aspect of his life that he has kept secret. With more than 50 years of meditation, he has gained unbroken access to an underlying quantum aspect of consciousness. His latest book is called Claiming Your Magic, How to Use Quantum Consciousness for stunning transformations at astonishing speed and to usher in the highest version of yourself. Jeffrey, welcome back. How have you been?
1: Really good, George. Tomorrow marks the 23rd anniversary of our first conversation when my first book landed, and now this book landed yesterday, so I'm so excited to celebrate it with you.
0: That's fantastic. When I was talking with Tom earlier, I was figuring, oh, Jeffrey Smith's back. It's been a while. We're going to talk about GMOs. And he said, not this time.
1: And no, I said, I've been out. Go ahead.
0: And I said, what do you mean not this time? He said, you'll find out. And here we are.
1: I know. When I came on the show 23 years ago, I had to take down a website that I knew Monsanto would have been all over to try and discredit me. So I discovered years ago that I have some healing capacities that was actually kind of amazing. Very, very quick, very significant, and kind of thing where I would advertise for life-changing experiences in a single session. But I had to take that down and said, that's not worth it because I need to save the planet from GMOs and I don't want to give Monsanto credit, you know, ammo to discredit me. But now I have learned to teach others how to do what I'm doing. And also I developed more of the techniques than I had 23 years ago. And that's in the book, Claiming Your Magic. And so I even had myself tested and I train others and they're doing it right. So when that happened, I realized I have to go to a more foundational field of activism to raise consciousness. And then it doesn't matter what Monsanto thinks. This is more important.
0: What finally made you to come forward now?
1: Well, you know, when I started doing healing, it was just me doing it. And if I calculated how many people I could do healing and transformations and these amazing breakthroughs, if I did it full time, it was like a few tens of thousands. Whereas with GMOs, I was working on the entire planet. What I realized with this quantum magic, we're dealing with the quantum, that underlying field of reality, that field of consciousness, that is the most powerful aspect of consciousness. And if we could affect that, we could affect all of humanity and raise the quality of life individually and collectively. And so when I realized I could teach that, I could share that, and that it's like a rising tide lifts all boats, then I realized I have a responsibility to focus on that. And so that was the reason when I realized I could teach it and that it could have a powerful influence on the whole civilization. Because, you know, George, I've been thinking about the planet for decades. I'm not like, I don't do individual local stuff. I do planetary stuff. And so this looks like that in a big way. And every single piece of feedback I'm getting from the people that I teach these techniques to and to the groups that I teach these techniques to, it's real breakthrough stuff.

0: Was it difficult for you to hold back all these years?
1: You know, what's interesting, when I was traveling to 43 countries and secretly, I was secretly doing some of these techniques, and I call it initiating reluctant superheroes. So I was meeting all these activists, and they were felt calling to help the world, but they were hitting against their own glass ceilings. And so some of the techniques that I teach in Claiming Your Magic are what I call quantum supported superpowers, standing up to your own calling, your own purpose, breaking through your glass ceiling. I know this was reinforced with my own experience, George. When I'm fighting Monsanto, I am fearless. There's no individual concern, no fear, no anxiety. I'm just doing my work. So I realized from my experience that people have this calling in their own lives, and I had a way to break them through their glass ceiling so they can be the spokesperson or the gift giver or the teacher or whatever it is that they're called to do. So I actually was doing all this stuff secretly and in private and telling people to keep it private. And so I was able to do the work and actually develop it more and more and do groups and to have courses for the subconscious and the conscious and the higher conscious and the subtle body. And the whole thing came together, and I realized now it's ready to share.
0: In a big way, too. Good for you.
1: Thank you.
0: Where did you learn these techniques?
1: Well, it turns out about 23 years ago, I had been doing intense meditations. I had been like 12 years on this group of men. We were celibate, single, focused on enlightenment. It was like, that was my goal. It was like, that's what I wanted to do, gain enlightenment and then share it with others. And I was marinating in this expanded field of consciousness over and over again in what I call the quantum. And at a certain point, as you read, I gained unbroken access to it. So it sort of came along with my consciousness. But 23 years ago, I had a breakthrough in subtle perception where I could see inside people's subtle body, inside their consciousness, see energy flows, see what was going on. And I could apply this field of quantum to that. And it was stunning, the changes. Now, what was interesting with this awakening or this breakthrough, it was as if I was downloading the manual. All of a sudden, my healing partner and I had all these different techniques we were doing that we had never done before. But we were also seeing the same thing, because I teach how to have subtle perception in what I call repurposed imagination, how we can use our minds, our images, our thoughts, our emotions, and learn to use that for intuition and knowing. And I did not have any doubt that I was seeing things accurately, because my healing partner always saw the same thing. So I had an incredibly fortunate experience. And I write about this in the book, about how there was this celestial object in my hand. It was a pink flower, and I was looking at it, not with my eyes, but I knew exactly the size, the color, the shape. And I turned to my friend Marta and I said, "What's in my right hand?" And she casually looked over and said, "Pink flower." And that kind of validation of the subtle perception gave me tremendous confidence in all the things I was seeing inside the body. So when I saw that and I was able to effect change and breakthroughs and help people connect better to the divine level and to their intuition and to their superpowers, I saw it directly, and I started getting feedback from them. And so I was on a roll at that point.
0: What got you involved in this in the first place, Jeffrey?
1: Well, you know, when I was a kid, I had an absolutely undying belief that I could gain a level of mastery over, let's say, natural law and do things that humans couldn't normally do. The normal superheroes were just too weak for me. I created my own Molecule Man. I said, we need to get to a place where we can just basically do anything. And so every single birthday cake, the wish was always the same, to what I call be magic, to get to that place, to be able to fulfill these desires spontaneously, to have that level of mastery. So that was basically the launch of my whole life. And then I realized, oh, I got to learn meditation and I got to focus on that. So I was like very dedicated to gaining this level of mastery. And then when I was in college, I spontaneously was able to do very quick healing. Someone's eye was fully swollen. I put my fingers on his eye. Within 60 seconds, it was completely normal. Someone was jumping up and down in pain. I put my fingers on his finger that was in pain. Within a few seconds, it was gone. But it wasn't until later that I got into way more powerful stuff when I was dealing with the subtle body, with the breakthroughs of the psychology, rewriting old programs in the subconscious. I mean, there's stories in my book, for example, where people are stuck in a reaction to, for example, their dad or a tragedy, and they're running it in their system. Now, they tried for 30 years or 35 years to get rid of it. Now, I can see the frozen in place parts inside. I can see the unprocessed emotions. I can connect their conscious mind with their subconscious mind. And often in a few minutes, they can liberate stuff that's been stuck and stubborn and sabotaging for decades. And so that's why the subtitle that you read is How to Use Quantum Consciousness for Stunning Transformations at Astonishing Speed, because there are so many stories that people say, I was struggling with something for years, and you finally broke it loose.
0: How did you get these abilities, Jeffrey?
1: You know, it came through meditation. It came through, I think I have a natural inclination, but, you know, nearly 50,000 hours of meditation. But the results were so profound, George, that when I decided to go public, I realized no one's going to believe me. No one's going to believe that the results are so quick. So what I did is I went to a neurofeedback laboratory, and I did these techniques on someone. And every time I applied quantum consciousness to them, their brainwaves shifted. And each technique brought shifts that they interpreted were pretty much the intention of each technique. I even did it with someone who was in another room. So I said, okay, working on her dad issues now. And I'd close my eyes and work on the issues. Someone would watch the monitor from the conference room. Her brain waves would change, and then I was done, and they would switch back. And so there was an instant change in the brain waves of the people I was working with. And then they did a pre and post test where they found that at the end of the session, the person's brain functioning had gone so dramatic. They said, you know, 40% increase in this and 60% increase in this. And I said, guys, I have no idea what this means. These could be mood shifts. How real is this? And they said, we have done thousands of clients, and what you've done is better than 95% of all our clients that have done weeks and months of neuroempowerment training. So I said, okay, look at the video and count all the minutes that I spent in this session to get that result, and text me the result. And they texted me and said, 5 minutes and 5 seconds. So that verified, just in the preliminary evidence, the speed of transformation that can occur because we're accessing that most powerful level of consciousness, which is also quantum field, the basis of all things. And if we can actually get there and use that, that can explain the kind of magical results, which is why I call it Claiming Your Magic. That's the name of the book.
0: What are some of the most profound things you've done with this?
1: Well, you know, I realized that I could transmit. So, for example, there's a guy who I'd been working with for years, and he was overwhelmed. He was autistic, and he was overwhelmed with all the energy coming in. And I said, I'm going to transmit to you the ability to do real-time quantum manifestation. Normally, I can like build a filter around someone to modulate the energy that comes through so that empaths who are just crazy sensitive can live their lives and it changes their lives. But this was an example of a more advanced process where I transmitted to him the ability that I had developed. And I said, okay, it's like a zip file. I said, I'm closing my eyes, and it sort of gathered from my body, and it went up above my head. And I said, transmitting now. And I could watch it go across and enter the top of his head. He put his hands by his eyebrows and said, ah, that's what this place is for. It landed right there, and he was able to manifest a filter with dials to dial down the overwhelm And as an autistic man, he completely changed his life with this new superpower. So that's one example. And there's many, many examples. I mean, I can accelerate, like I can find the frozen in place parts inside someone. There was a person whose father yelled at him 30 years ago, and he froze when he was 8 years old, unable to move. And since then, he was numb in his body, and he was numb in his emotions, and he felt like he was outside of his own experience. So I was able to see the frozen in place part in his solar plexus. So I said, can I scan you? He said, yes. I saw it in him, and I said, it's in your solar plexus. He said, that's right. It's in my solar plexus. And in a few minutes, I was able to allow that part, which had been frozen, to finally react to his dad's rage. It had been holding it at bay for over 30 years. And within 2 or 3 minutes, he had feeling in his body for the first time, and he was experiencing emotions he hadn't experienced in 30 years. He was crying. The 100 people in the room were crying. Those are more of the standard experiences, not the more flashy ones like connecting downloads and that bring, that sort of create new energies and qualities to the whole room. So there's a wide range of things, and I could go on for quite some time, George, with different examples. There's 47 techniques in claiming your magic, and it's not just telling about what I do. It's teaching people step by step how to access the quantum in themselves, how to apply it for their own breakthroughs, and in many cases, how to work with others. So what I want to do is get more research so that the people that I teach, we put brainwave monitors on their subjects so that we verify that this is transferable, as I have already experienced it is.
0: Now, in your book, you talk about a technique called real-time quantum manifestation. What is
1: that?
0: Right.
1: That's what we're talking about, where I can, like, let's say someone has a situation where their subtle body is too sensitive. We can create a filter around it. Or maybe there's a block in the throat. I was dealing with this a couple of weeks ago with several people in a workshop, had a block in their throat. So we could remove it actually instantly. So it's shifting the structure of the subtle body through intention. Now there's three types that I teach. One is automatic. Just things just manifest. I mentioned that, like that pink flower that came in my hand. I didn't ask for it. I didn't know what it was for. That was automatic. Some happen by design, where you can actually design it and then hold space for it. There's a very specific technique called quantum bracketing, which you do along with quantum desiring, and you put the two together, and it creates a change. So that's what I mean by real-time quantum manifestation, where in a few seconds, it's like one, I can actually, if someone is like overwhelmed with anxiety and overwhelmed with stress, you can actually just pull it out of their body. And in seconds, they're in a space of centeredness and calm. And then we train the body so that it can operate that way, even in the midst of stress. So it's real-time shifts because we're dealing with that most profound level, that field of the quantum, which creates all the aspects of the subtle body, creates the physical body, and operates at all those levels at the same time.
0: When did you first know you had these abilities? What happened?
1: Well, I was in a college dormitory, and a guy walked in with a big swollen eye. And I had taught a parapsychology class in college, non-credit, just a seminar. And in it, I said, everyone's a healer, because that was my belief. And it took me weeks to get the, duh, if everyone's a healer, then I must be a healer. So this guy's swollen eye was like, this could give me a chance. Let me try this. So I asked his permission. He said, sure. I put my fingers on his eye, and he said, there's a lot of heat coming in there. And I took my hands off, and it was completely normal. Now, I was 18 years old, and I played it cool. I was like, I was excited, but this was, you know, I was in public, and I just wanted to, you know, oh, everyone's a healer. I can do this. He was also, for some reason, just chill. The person watching freaked out, couldn't believe what he saw.
0: When we come back in a moment, Jeffrey, we'll talk more about your uncanny abilities right here on Coast to Coast AM. Jeffrey's website is linked up at coasttocoastam.com.
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1: At Sherman's, we're picky about furniture. 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
1: Well, no matter what you choose, we chose it first.
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1: 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We've been doing this a long time, you know.
2: Yeah. 50 years or so.
1: Later, Larry.
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1: We'll take your calls next hour with Jeffrey Smith as we talk about claiming your magic and see if you have any of these powers. 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
2: 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I believe it's with Daniel Brinkley, so you get an idea of what the show's like, and you can see our new set. It's a lot of fun. It's Strange Universe.
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6: out golfing, hear all your buddies talking about their investments. 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Well, not at Lear Capital. 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Now, John, just so they don't worry about calling, if they were to call Lear Capital right now, what would happen?
7: We would ask them about their interest, their knowledge, trying to help direct them, educate them. 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

0: And welcome back, George Norrie, along with Jeffrey Smith. Jeffrey, explain what quantum consciousness is.
1: All right. So if you look at quantum physics, they're talking about there must be an unmanifest field that creates everything. It has all potential, all possibilities, all creativity, all that, and everything comes out of there. Now, they have certain qualities of it. They describe it in certain ways. It's interesting that ancient Vedic science, which I studied for quite a number of years, describes that same field in exactly the same terms, that it's this underlying field that gives rise to everything. But the ancient Vedic wisdom adds two other qualities. They say it's actually not just the source of things, it's the source of consciousness. In fact, it is consciousness itself, and it's accessible. So that if you transcend, if you go into flow state, if you have these expanded experiences, you're actually going from your little individual mind to a more expanded state, and it actually is that same underlying field. Now, from a physics standpoint, it's way more powerful than the molecular level, than the atomic level, than the subatomic level. It is like so superpowered that it could run, you know, cities in just a few cubic centimeters. But in human consciousness, it's also way more powerful. But we're normally just using a small percentage of our brain and just more the thin level of conscious mind. So there are ways to experience more expanded states and then apply the power, the intelligence, the evolutionary nature of this field. And so when I apply this quantum consciousness to someone who's wearing EEG leads, even just to scan them, even just to see what their subtle body and their emotional body is telling me, there's a change in their brainwaves. Even if they're in another room, because we're sharing a field. And so when I talk about quantum consciousness, I'm talking about learning to access a more powerful, expanded, amazing, magical aspect of ourselves. And then I go through step by step, quantum bracketing, quantum real-time quantum manifestation, a different accelerating time and space, et cetera, with consciousness. And so it's kind of like the key, and that's why things can change so quickly, and that's why we can step into higher versions of ourselves.
0: Where do you think this gift came from?
1: Well, you know, I think it's available to everyone, and I just happen to stumble on my way. It's like when you think about consciousness, Einstein used to sit in a chair with a spoon in his hand and go to sleep. And as soon as he fell asleep, he dropped the spoon into a metal plate and it would cause a noise and he would wake up right on the border of waking and sleeping, which is one way to get to that more expanded state. Salvador Dali did the same thing. Alexander Graham Bell did the same thing. Each had their own things in their hands. When people are athletes, they can get into the zone. Certain artists get there with art. Certain musicians get there with music. Some people feel it in nature. There's a tendency for the mind to go there anyway, but it's often random. It's often like occasionally you get there, but you don't know how to get back there. So I was practicing TM, Transcendental Meditation, which is one reliable way to do it during meditation. But when I gained unbroken access to that field, I learned how to access it, not just in meditation, but in waking state at any time. So I can scan someone, I can tune in, I can download, I can create things at any time, not having to go to meditation. And when I realized I could teach it, that's why I wrote the book Claiming Your Magic, because it's a how-to book.
0: Was it easy or difficult for you to write this book?
1: It took over 3 years. Seeds of Deception took 9 months. Genetic Roulette took 2 years. This one took over 3 years. And what happened was I learned how my whole life seemed to fit together just for this. My whole experience studying Vedic science, learning TM, studying with a quantum master named Bill Bauman, doing shadow work in men's groups, learning about physics, all of these things came together. And as I was writing, I was discovering and putting together this whole system. So it wasn't just sharing what I knew 3.5 years ago when I started. It was a process of gaining insights, and it was quite glorious experience to realize I was, all these things were fitting into place. So my system has a system for, like, if you're looking at a house, there's the basement, the living quarters, and the attic. The basement is the subconscious, and there's a whole part on rewriting subconscious programs. Then there's the living quarters. What is that? That's the conscious mind. How do we desire? How do we manifest? How do we create more synchronicity and luck in our lives? And then the attic, which is like our superpowers and our ways that we stand into our own gifts. And then above the roof, how do we restructure our moment-to-moment awareness so that this quantum resource is available at all times. So this whole system came up, and that wasn't, I don't say it was difficult, George. I'd say it was exciting. And I just loved to sit down and write the book. And then 2 years ago, I started this community online so I can make sure that everything I was teaching would actually work with people if I taught it over Zoom. And so we taught the basement thing, quantum reprogramming. We taught the quantum desiring and manifestation. We taught the quantum supported superpowers. And we created just magic circles where people would just get these transformations all the time. And I wanted to make sure that it worked over Zoom to large numbers while I was writing the book. It was kind of like my experimental sandbox. And it did work. So the book is now out and it's available. Actually, it came out yesterday and became a bestseller on Amazon yesterday.
0: Good for you. Well, after this program, it'll be even higher.
1: I hope so. I mean, people can get it tonight if they buy the ebook. You know, it's like, it's really cheap. I made sure that the ebook was really cheap so people can get it, start reading it, and start using it. You see, as you know, having run a nonprofit for 23 years, my motivation is on, you know, develop a better world. I'm a chronic do-gooder. So when I think about this book, I think about its impact by giving people the key to that more expanded state, which is evolutionary and positive and can change the nature of our nature and bring in our higher qualities. And that's what I'm looking for in mass. I'm looking for that in the collective consciousness. And there's a chapter I talk about how action at a distance from that level can be so powerful, it's been shown in experiment after experiment to even reduce war intensities and war deaths and other things when it's practiced in a different technique. But I lay it all out there to show that this is a technology which can spread person to person at a deeper level than just conversation. It can spread directly on the level of this consciousness, quantum consciousness.
0: How would you explain your abilities to somebody who came up to you?
1: Well, I could explain what I see or what I do. So I was doing a session today with someone, and they told me that they felt like they were ready for a big change in their life. So what I did is I just sort of moved into quantum awareness, and I saw a very developed heart, a very developed body, but I saw some density in her head, and there's a whole world above our heads. There's worlds above our heads, and it was as if there needed to be an opening for that to descend or for her to expand to that level. So by holding that quantum attention, it's above my pay grade to figure out how to dissolve a density or bring down a higher version. It's not my job. My job is to hold that quantum attention and be guided, and that's exactly what I did. And I watched the density in her head open up and a channel open up above her head, and a higher version of herself came in. Now, I have a very sensitive emotional receptor, so I was aware of this, and I talked to her. I said, there's a level of authority and power that's coming into you now. And she was like, yes, her head was shaking up and down because I was describing exactly moment to moment what she was experiencing. And at the end, her posture changed, her breath changed. She felt way taller. She felt connected. And she just texted me saying that everything has changed for her. And she wrote, "It's," in all caps, "magic," exclamation point. And that's an example of one type of transformation. So in the subtitle, it has the two ends of the spectrum. Stunning transformations at astonishing speed, which is often rewriting programs, breaking through blocks. And the other part of the subtitle is ushering in the highest version of yourself, which is more my exciting area, so we can step into our full gift-giving nature.
0: How do you use this for your life?
1: Well, I work on other people all the time, but I find that when you access that quantum, I can use it for problem solving. I could use it for creativity. If there's a situation that needs a problem solving or needs some kind of input, I can just sort of go into what I describe in the book as my inner quantum workshop. And I could run scenarios in there. It's like people will do prompts for AI. I do inner prompts for CI, not artificial intelligence, but cosmic intelligence. Also, as I become more and more, let's say, taken over by the quantums, it becomes more expressed in me. There's more synchronicity. People have those experiences. You've had those experiences where things just seem to work out to our advantage. Similarly, fulfillment of desires. So I find that there's so much synchronicity and fulfillment of desires. Life is kind of fantastic. It's magical. So whether it's using it specifically to solve a problem, to help people, to teach others, or just living my life, it shows up all the time, George. It's just part of me. And what's interesting is there was a big shift. I go to Burning Man every year, and it's not for the sex, drugs, and rock and roll. It's because there you can do, be anyone you want to be. And what I am there is this wizard to do changes for people. And I tell people, don't tell anyone for years. Don't tell anyone I'm here. If you see me in a documentary, don't say, "Oh, that's Jeffrey Smith. I met him in Burning Man." Just keep it secret. And then I can do this for you. And I'd run these workshops year after year and have these amazing changes. But when I came out of Burning Man, it was like the Clark Kent suit went on. When I, in the releasing the book, Claiming Your Magic, yesterday, I'm like, the glasses are off, the suit is gone, I'm just the quantum guy now. And it's really a big shift for me. And I want to say, like I said in the beginning, George, you were there when I launched the book Seeds of Deception. It became the world's best-selling book on GMOs. It launched me all over the world as the leading spokesperson in the world on the health dangers. And you're here today, the day after I launched the book, and it's a whole new thing. It's like I'm starting a new life right now, and thank you for supporting that.
0: What has been the strangest, and you're welcome, what has been the strangest aspect of this gift that you have?
1: You know, sometimes I can just download something and an entire room will get it. Or I can, like, there was a guy that had deep, another example, a guy had a deep level of quantum. I had been working with him and he was just settled in the quantum. And I realized he's not aware of the upper worlds, the celestial worlds. And I said, "Let me take your hand." And I brought him on I call it the cosmic tour guide. And I talk about that in the book. And I brought him up through these levels and brought him back down. And he said, "Is that always there?" And then I said, "We're going to do it again. This time you drive." And then he learned how to go up into these levels and come back down. So what's interesting is we're not just this body. We're not just this hard body. We have a subtle body, but we're also connected above our heads. There's chakras or energy centers above our head and below our bodies. So what's strange, George, is compared to what people normally see through the eyes, everything. You know, I'll run into someone and they'll have like some kind of subtle dagger in their body. I don't know where it is, how it is, what happened. Or one time someone was completely off balance all of her life, couldn't drive. I put my fingers on her forehead and it was like a reverse explosion. All of a sudden, she just got back the ability to anchor herself in time and space, and everything changed for her. She learned to drive, etc., etc. And that's also in the book, Claiming Your Magic.
0: Would you call yourself a healer, Jeffrey?
1: I call myself a healer, a quantum magician, etc. But it's more than just healing what's wrong. It's actually helping to accelerate personal development in so many ways. And it's also teaching others to do the same, which is the most important piece.
0: We'll come back in a moment and take phone calls with Jeffrey Smith right here on Coast to Coast AM as we talk about claiming your magic, how to use your quantum consciousness for stunning transformations at astonishing speed, and to usher in the highest version of yourself.
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9: Request turned down. I'm Sue Guzman, Fox News. The U.S. Supreme Court has rejected President Trump's restrictions on mail-in balloting. More from Fox's Grinnell Scott.
10: The decision allows mail-in voting nationwide to continue as the midterms approach. Ballots cast by mail have become common for Americans, with nearly a third of the country taking advantage of the option. Justice Samuel Alito wrote in his dissenting opinion the court's denial was incorrect because some of the plaintiffs lacked standing. Justice Brett Kavanaugh, a Trump appointee, sided with the majority but added a final decision could fall within the authority of the Postal Service. Democratic attorneys general and voting rights groups challenged the Trump administration's proposal. A lower court issued a temporary injunction in agreement. Grinnell Scott, Fox News.
9: President Trump taking to social media Monday night, vowing to get the $5,000 for every U.S. adult should Republicans win the House and Senate in November. After a three-month-long absence, Republican Mitch McConnell returned to the Senate after leaving in June. That's when he was hospitalized after a fall in his home.
11: There is intense interest since McConnell has been absent since mid-June. He fell, was in the hospital, and suffered from pneumonia. It's believed that the Senate could need McConnell's vote to advance the farm bill or maybe help with votes regulating cryptocurrency and college sports.
9: Fox's Chad Pergram, the 84-year-old McConnell arrived in a wheelchair to cast a vote Monday night on a federal appeals court nominee. In today's primary election in Delaware, the last state primary before the November midterms, Delaware voters will decide 33 contested primary races. One of them, Democrat Senator Chris Coons, who's seeking a third full term. He's fending off a primary challenge from three other Democrats, one of them a former Republican. Midterms slated for November 3rd. 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
9: President Trump is strongly pushing back against recent fears about the dangers of artificial intelligence. More from Fox's Christina Coleman.
19: Writing in part on Truth Social, quote, concerning AI, when in the history of business did anyone see the leaders of an industry call for regulation that, if strongly implemented, will drive them into oblivion and bankruptcy? AI taking over the world, destroying humanity and all other things bad is a hoax. No different from Russia, Russia, Russia. He also addressed this topic during his visit in Ireland.
20: We're leading China in AI. We're the most sophisticated country in the world. And frankly, I want to keep it that way.
19: This, as Anthropic's co-founder calls for safeguards against an AI takeover.
9: The president also rejecting the idea that AI could pose a threat to humanity. Close ally of ousted Venezuelan dictator Nicolas Maduro expected to plead guilty in a federal court today. Fox's Tom Rigotti with details.
21: Alex Saab is a Colombian-born businessman with extensive ties to Maduro. Acting President Delcy Rodriguez deported Saab in May in response to pressure from the Trump administration, which has pursued him going back to the president's first term. They refer to Saab as Maduro's bag man. He was charged and arrested by U.S. authorities in 2019, but former President Joe Biden pardoned Saab in 2023 in exchange for the release of several Americans imprisoned in Venezuela. Saab is now charged with money laundering. Federal prosecutors accuse him in a scheme to bribe officials to win lucrative contracts to import food into Venezuela. Tom Rigotti, Fox News.
9: And the Federal Reserve kicking off a two-day policy meeting beginning today. It is widely expected to vote in favor of a quarter percentage point rate hike. And Widows Bay breaking a record at the 2026 Emmy Awards. 14 wins, including comedy series, best comedy series, and three acting wins. Pitt winning best drama, the show featuring a tribute to the late Dolly Parton. I'm Sue Guzman. This is Fox News.
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1: We'll take your calls this hour with Jeffrey Smith as we talk about these incredible abilities of claiming your magic right here on Coast to Coast AM. 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

0: And welcome back, George Norrie, along with Jeffrey Smith, as we talk about his ability of claiming your magic, how to use quantum consciousness for stunning transformation. And you may know Jeffrey as the GMO expert, but he's talking about something totally different tonight. Jeffrey, how important is positive thinking to make this work?
1: Not at all. Positive thinking is not part of the engine here, because it's like when I teach people how to access the quantum, it's not about the individual mind doing it and trying. It's like doing less and accomplishing more, allowing a settling down of consciousness so that the quantum engages. So there's ways that we can teach more fulfillment of desires, which isn't positive thinking and trying to say things over and over again. There's a way that you can sort of partner with the quantum, partner with the universe to gain more fulfillment of desires. But it's not the same thing as positive thinking and trying always to be positive.
0: How important is the meditation part of this?
1: It's not required at all to do the quantum magic work. I'm not teaching meditation in the book. I practiced for nearly 50,000 hours over 50 years, and that kind of unwound the or awoke these things in me. But fortunately, you don't have to spend, you know, nearly 50,000 hours in meditation or any time. And I know this because I've been teaching people who don't meditate, and they are able to access the quantum right away. In fact, I personally think, George, that there's a raising of collective consciousness going on right now, and that one of the symptoms or side effects of that is that people now have more access, more natural access to this field of consciousness. And so I think that this is very timely, because I think if I tried to do this 50 years ago, even if I had the ability, it would fall flat, because I don't think it was so lively and available in human consciousness at the time.
0: Did anybody else in your family have these abilities, Jeffrey?
1: My brother has some abilities like this. He can scan and see what's going on, but his approach is very different than mine. And so, like, he can look at someone and sort of see where someone is present in their body and the blocks, etc. So there's something that travels in the family. But I go in there and hold the quantum there so that it releases the block, which is different than his methods.
0: What has this done for your intuition?
1: You know, the intuition is amazing. I actually distinguish between intuition and knowing. Intuition is like you sort of think about something, you get an answer, and then you come back to your regular mind, and then you go, oh, yeah, I got that. For knowing, it's like it's available in real time. As you're speaking, you're getting clarity. So if I'm working with someone, I can see clearly what's going on and speak from that more quantum knowing level. And so as I do it more and more, it starts to permeate all aspects of my life, and my knowing is greater in other areas. I think we all have areas where we have more superpowers, and that's where we access source with greater bandwidth. But when we practice that, then that bandwidth grows and expresses in more areas of our lives.
0: If someone lives their life without these abilities, what happens?
1: Life goes on. It's not an urgent thing, but it's like adding magic. It's like I can tell the people that come to my courses, they'll take reprogramming subconscious patterns, and they're maybe working for years on sabotaging.

0: issues. Now they learn a technique that breaks out of that. So if they didn't have it, they may still be working on in that sabotaging situation where decisions made when they were in trauma, when they were kids, are now sabotaging what they want consciously because it's hidden deep in the subconscious. In quantum magic, you can actually access and rewrite those programs. And I could see in real time, within a minute or two, a complete change in the subtle body as that part says yes to the new programs and things change and emotions release and subtle body energies flow and the person comes out with a new experience. So it's like business as usual or some kind of magic input that can make, as I say in the subtitle, stunning transformations at astonishing speed. And that's why I had to do the neurofeedback, because it's so much, it's so easy to be skeptical when someone says that. So I had to show that in 5 minutes and 5 seconds, I was able to upgrade brain functioning in ways that neurofeedback training for months was unable to do for most people. So it does have some third-party validation there.
1: What would you say is the most miraculous thing you've been able to do with this?
0: You know, there's miraculous and then there's touching. I want to start with the touching. I was talking with an 80-year-old woman, and she had been molested 35 years earlier. And ever since, there was a part of her on guard. She felt distanced from people. She felt anxiety. And that was her everyday, every moment experience. I spent 30 minutes with her. We released that, and she told me in texts almost every day, her entire experience was different. She was experiencing joy, fulfillment, openness, connection. She had spent 35 years reacting to this trauma, and in 30 minutes, it was gone and her life was different. So that's an example of a dramatic change that was deeply moving. When I was writing that for the book, I started crying just because it was so moving. But I think, you know, things like the ability to transmit. I remember someone was, and this is in the book too. And I did an ex-wifercism. I took someone's ex-wife energy out of his system. He felt completely different. His relationship with his ex-wife totally changed. But what I wanted to get in is I had this friend who had just gone through a breakup and she was really caught in it. And I said, you know, I have the ability to be kind of detached from things and it might help you. Can I transmit it to you? And when I transmitted it to her, I watched it come in and she started describing exactly what I was seeing. It was coming into her head. And as soon as it landed, she goes, oh my God, my consciousness is completely different. I can experience two different points of views at the same time. I didn't know that was going to happen with this, but the ability to transmit that and to change your experience of consciousness in a second was stunning. I mean, I get amazed at this stuff. And I do things all the time that I've never done before because I get in my intuition and my repurposed imagination, I get the image of what to do. And then I do things that I've never done before. And lo and behold, it works.
1: Let's go to the phones. International line, Shane is with us in Victoria, Australia. Welcome to the show. Hi, Shane.
2: Yeah, always my pleasure, George. Love your program, mate. And
1: thank you,
2: sir. What a great president you would have made, mate, but we won't go into that. Jeffrey, love your work, mate. I work in generational social psychological conditioning through a modern Pavlovian understanding with addictions for too many decades now. I will follow up your work and your advice in regards to it because I work with a lot of serious problems. And the question I'd just like to ask you to keep it simple, I do look at generational conditioning of certain problems and the electromagnetic frequencies and electromagnetic radiation technologies, and I work with a couple hundred good scientists, is totally unsafe and it's actually got a very serious physiological and subconscious effect. What's your perspective on that, Jeffrey?
0: Well, I don't know that particular thing in terms of electromagnetic, but I do work generationally. And I find that people can inherit a certain set of patterns, trauma patterns, sabotage patterns, etc., which I can sometimes release from the person and even generationally. There was one person I was working with, and I had been doing a workshop for 2 or 3 hours, and he was one of the last people. And he said, you know, I do all these techniques, and they're good techniques, but I'm still anxious and nervous and worried, and my parents are Holocaust survivors. And as he said that, it was almost like the soundtrack changed. My intuition went ding, and I looked at his system, and I saw he didn't just inherit. He actually had an agreement to process the stuff from more than his parents, but from Holocaust survivors. And I was watching this kind of channel go into him. And I thought, no wonder you're not getting through this anxiety and worry. You're trying to empty the bathtub while you're filling it with other people's stuff. And so this is kind of answer to question to George, like some of the strangest stuff that I've come across. So I said, what I can do for you is I can shut that faucet off and I can bless those people with quantum presence and give them what you've been wanting to give them and shut it off so that you don't have to be filling your bathtub as you're draining it. And I did that and I said, and then I got this sort of message from his system. And the message was, don't clear him now. He needs to know that the techniques he's using are effective. And if I just get rid of his anxiety, he'll never know that it actually works. And so I disappointed him because he had seen all these major transformations in people for the last 2 or 3 hours. And I said, if I get this message, I can't work with you because I'm getting your whole higher self or your system says, don't do it. And I met him 2 months later and he looked at me and said, it totally worked. He had completely gotten rid of his anxiety and is rid of his worry on his own because he was no longer taking it generationally. So my answer, Shane, is I see two types of generation stuff. Very rarely I see someone in this kind of being a human washing machine. More often I feel like someone receives it, and sometimes the way I deal with that is like they did with the ex-wiferism. I need to remove that from their system. They need to reclaim it. So it sometimes have people, they need to make decisions in order for things to go. I can hold the quantum there for all day, but they need to make a decision and then all of a sudden the system will take it. And that's sometimes how I deal with the generational effects. I don't know if that relates to the specific electromagnetic transformations or transmissions you're talking about, because that's not what I know about.
1: Thank you, Shane. Diane in Silicon Valley, California. Hi, Diane.
3: Hi. Hi, guys.
1: Hi there.
3: I have a question for you, Jeffrey. You were talking about blockages that we have on things. Just recently, I was getting older. I remember I do have blockages. I could recognize a few as a kid, like I don't want to be like that girl because she's mean and nasty, that kind of thing. I don't want to be like type of thing. So are there other, I know there's other blockages that I must have built up, things like that, that I want to do this or don't want to do that. How can I find those blockages that I'm not aware of anymore, or how do I release them? I know there's probably a lot of them from being younger that you don't realize that are holding you back, and I think I probably have a lot of those.
0: Well, it's a great question, Diane, and it actually is part of the early chapter in Claiming Your Magic, when I teach a foundational technique called quantum bracketing. It's very simple. And what happens is a lot of those blockages are in our subtle body. So something bad happens and we make some judgments about things are not safe and we make some decisions to not act certain ways. We can create whole personality types. We can create blocks in our subtle body. Our breath changes. Our posture can change. It can result in disease and other things like that. So what I do is I can go into the subtle body and apply the quantum there, and it starts to change. It starts to heal. It starts densities to do a dissolving, etc. So in the section in the book in Claiming Your Magic on quantum bracketing. The way I teach it is I say, okay, and I just taught this yesterday, in fact, to a group. I said, think of something that's irritating. Don't do trauma right now. We're just learning a technique. Just something that's irritating and find it in your body, how you react, where the emotion is, if it has a size or a shape, etc. And that's a way that they cue into their body. Not everyone has the ability to do that, but about, 80, 90% of the people can find something like that in their body. Then I teach them, if they just think of it, if they just hold that in their awareness, there might be some light, relief. But then I teach them how to switch to quantum bracketing to go to a more expanded state, and they then watch that area start to change, things to dissolve, emotions can release. And because I can see into others, I can watch someone do quantum bracketing, and I can, usually I don't have to tweak them at all. They just read the instructions and they do it. But the moment they get from that, in that vicinity of the quantum, there's a dramatic activity that occurs where there's changes in purification of those blocks. So it's very quick. You'll get it right away in the book. And I also have a short course if you want to have me walk you through it. But the book should be sufficient. But on the website, claimingyourmagic.com, there's also a short course on how to do quantum bracketing and how to perceive in the subtle world the things that I'm talking about.
1: Let's go to Billy in Glendale, California. Hi, Billy.
4: Hey, George, brother, Jeffrey, brother. It's good to talk to you both. Jeffrey, brother, I have a question regarding becoming your highest version and possibly a piggyback question for that. My question is, when becoming the highest version of yourself, is it possible that can actually put you in a better timeline where you have a better past, present, future, and set of circumstances?
0: You know, it's an interesting question, I haven't studied timelines. I remember I was doing a technique, which I don't teach in the book, where there's this instant shift. And I did it to someone who was very, very awake. And I said, what's different? He goes, I'm still here, but it feels like it's a different timeline. So that's about the only time I've used those words, timeline. So in terms of changing the past, in the section on the basement, reprogramming, I have a technique called rescripting the past. But it goes back and it restructures it, like you go back in time before the thing that happened that was bad, and you prepare your system, and then you move through that trauma, but it doesn't affect you, and then you have that influence move through your life. It's very specific. I don't need to teach it right now. But it changes the impact of the past as if it were different. Whether it changes an actual timeline, I don't know. But there's another thing, Billy, and that is there's an acceleration of time that is possible. And that's also taught in the book, Quantum Bracketing for Acceleration. So people talk about, I have an inner child and my inner child is unhappy. Well, in using subtle perception, I can see the child. I can talk to the child. And one of the techniques that I teach is how to apply the quantum to accelerate the age of that child. And you can watch that 3-year-old, 4-year-old, etc., get older and older and go through transformations in a minute or two or three. So in terms, it's like, how is that possible? It's only possible when dealing with the quantum, because the quantum is prior to space-time. It doesn't work in Newtonian physics. In fact, Bruce Lipton, who's a New York Times bestselling author of Biology of Belief and Beyond Darwin, he wrote the foreword to my book and said that none of what I do can be explained by Newton, but by quantum, it can be explained.
1: And Bruce has been a regular guest on our show, Jeffrey, as you know.
0: Bruce is a dear friend, and he was very excited to watch the work that I was doing with people in a workshop.
1: Good for you. We're going to come back and take final calls with Jeffrey Smith right here on Coast to Coast AM as we talk about his work, Claiming Your Magic. We'll be back.
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1: 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And then later on, Regan Forston joins us to talk about the afterlife on Coast to Coast. And we'll be back with final calls with Jeffrey Smith as well as we talk about consciousness and magic. 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

0: And welcome back, George Norrie. Our final segment with Jeffrey Smith and your calls. Jeffrey, did anybody teach you these techniques or did you self-taught?
1: They sort of just came to me. And once I had them, I was able to refine them because I can see what's going on inside myself or other people with this subtle perception. But I, you know, I have great teachers and the people that I meet because everyone brings something to it. So, but I didn't import it from another system. In fact, when I was writing my book, I decided not to read any other self-development or healing book at all because I only wanted to put out a system that came to me. And then now that the book is out, I can look and compare, but I wanted to make sure that I was getting what was coming to me and my own experience.
0: And you did a good job doing that, Jeff.
1: Thank you, George.
0: West of the Rockies, Thomas with us in Thousand Oaks, California. Hi, Tom. Go ahead.
2: Hello, George. Thank you for taking my call.
0: Sure thing,
2: Thomas. First-time caller, long-time listener.
0: Thank you.
2: Thank you, Jeffrey, for writing the book. I just bought it on Amazon.
1: Beautiful. Thank you.
2: And I was excited to read it, thinking for myself. Then I realized that my wife had a stroke last year and has some minor speech difficulty, but mostly her short-term memory is not active. And I thought, will these techniques help her to get well?
1: I don't know, Thomas. These days, I don't put myself out to do physical disease healing. The work that I do is subtle body. You can call it spiritual. You can call it awakening. But oftentimes, when we work with the subtle, things change on the physical because the physical is often an expression of the subtle. So I don't know if it's going to have a positive impact on your wife's speaking issue, but it's certainly worth trying. I mean, I can recall different examples of where this work has helped people's physical stuff, but I don't lead with that because that's not what I'm really presenting. So I would be very interested if you try it now that you have the book coming and it works, let me know. Just send, go to claimingyourmagic.com and let me know if there's a, it would be great to know that that's the case.
0: And Thomas, tomorrow night with pharmacist Ben Fuchs on the program, try to call us and he can give you some suggestions and tips on some supplementation that could help your wife. That's important. You got to stay healthy, Jeffrey, don't you?
1: Oh, absolutely. And that's, I spent a lot of time talking about that, George.
0: Yes, you do. Mayette's with us in the state of New York. Hi, Mayette.
3: Yes, thank you so much, George. I tell you, you're like a soothing balm to the soul with the programs that you bring to the beloved Coast audience. But,
0: thank
3: Jeffrey,
0: you.
3: I want to reference, I have a bit of a multi-part question. I'll try to make it brief. First of all, I'd like to reference three people who you're making me think of in terms of authors. One is Florence Scovel Shinn. Going back to the Art Bell days, he also talked about her. She was a metaphysician and healer, and I think you're on the right path for sure. And she gave an example of a woman who claimed she had eaten some bad oysters, and Florence was able to say, Ms. Shinn was able to say, Shinn, that no, it's not a bad food. You're dealing with lack of forgiveness, okay? Then a book from back in college days, Handbook to Higher Consciousness, it said something that's hard for anyone to process. And this is one thing I remember from reading a book many years ago, that when one feels offense, you cause as much pain, or when you take offense, you cause as much pain as when someone causes offense. Okay, and lastly, Vernon Howard, who has a take, I guess especially on the present humanity, that, you know you're about to be tricked, so see it clearly before it happens. So my question is, the first part is, do your clients, when they experience your techniques and your healing, do they understand about fully about how their physical problems, their mental problems, caused from their emotions, their anger, and the unprocessed or unconscious, subconscious program part of themselves? And lastly, this earlier I was reading Mitch Horowitz's book, Esoterica, Formulas Against the False Self. And he used a term that gave me, and I'm still having some pause, philosophical materialism. I'm just beginning the book. So the question is, when brother is against brother, sister against sister, families are fighting, we live in strange times, it's like World War III among a nation, and globally, like in Germany, the alternatives for Germany, they are Nazi curious, and so they're doing something that we know was very, very wicked. So my question is, do you have some formula? You know, I'm not putting it all on your shoulders, but how do we deal with the larger problem of humanity's inhumanity to each other? And I listen over the air. George usually helps me with sorting out the questions that I have.
1: I got it, Maya. Those are great questions. Okay, I'm going to jump right in. So the person with Florence Scoville Chin, you mentioned that it's not the problem with eating. It was lack of forgiveness. Sometimes the people that I work with, it comes up where a physical problem, for example, shows up as something deeper, psychological, emotional. I was working at a healing center 30 years ago when I was public, before I was a GMO activist. And this woman came in and wanted to work on something. And I just looked and I said, "What's going on in your throat?" And she goes, "Oh, yeah, I had my thyroid removed. It's fine now." And I said, "No." And my intuition was, that's where we're working today. And when we went in there, we discovered she was holding resentment of her ex-husband. And so the conclusion that we came to was, that's where she holds the resentment, and that was probably how she got the cancer, which caused the removal of the thyroid. So that was an example of knowing, and that's in the book, and I describe how in some cases, Maya, there's a clear link between physical issues and subconscious programs and emotions. But in a lot of the techniques that we use, you don't have to know the story. It's like, you know, a lot of times in talk therapy, you got to deal with it and relate to it. Or in when you have a part therapy, you got to make friends with it over a long time. That's not generally required in quantum magic. In fact, people that are used to that may get caught. And I said, no. Just apply the technique, and then poof, things can change. And they didn't know it was their mother or their father or some school teacher or some issue that caused the problem, because it's gone. So sometimes it's clear and sometimes not, but it's not necessary. And then in terms of dealing with the larger problem, I love that you asked that question. You see, I grew up doing transcendental meditation in the TM City program, and their scientists published maybe 100 different studies showing that the practice in one place can influence a society as a whole, depending on which technique and how many people. And I write about this in the book, Claiming Your Magic, how this one particular study showed that 7 meditation assemblies ranging up to 7,000 people were either close enough or large enough to have a predicted result on the Lebanese conflict that was lasting for about 850 days. 93 of those days, there was these meditations happening. And during that time, there was a dramatic decrease in deaths, in war intensity, a dramatic increase in positivity. Now, they weren't putting their attention on Lebanon. It was just a generalized positive influence on collective consciousness. Now, I'm going to say something that for those who are scientists are going to blow their mind. If you're not, you can just ignore it. The probability that this would happen by chance was 1 in 10 billion billion. It was the most statistically significant social science research in the history of science. And it showed there was definitely an influence of these meditators on the collective consciousness. Now, I don't teach that meditation, but I teach techniques to get to that same level from the waking state. So my belief, Maya, is that what I'm doing is helping that human quantum interface, not just with the people I teach, but generally, that there's a spreading out in collective consciousness, and that's so needed right now. In fact, there's an urgency with the way technology is and the way that we're looming against all these particular things. We need to turn the dial up on coherence, on clarity, on alignment for human consciousness. And that is ultimately where I'm going with the book. And I don't lead with it because people don't usually invest in time and space to help humanity. But by the end of the book, it'll become clear, like, oh yeah, I'm also doing something for humanity when I do this work for myself. And it makes sense from a physics standpoint and from a consciousness standpoint.
0: Let's go to Andy in Carson, California. Andy, go for it.
4: Hi, George. George, you're a great patriot. Thanks for all you're doing to help protect America from the future conflicts that we are surely going to engage in with other superpowers. Yes, Jeffrey, I have a quick question for you, sir. I have the deepest respect for you because of the great work you've done with the GMOs and waking up America on the threat from the big corporation that we are very well aware of what they're trying to do.
1: Thank you.
4: So I have my question to you is, would you mind if I asked you a very a personal question regarding your abilities?
1: Try it. I'll let you know. You can ask. Maybe I'll share. Okay. Maybe I won't.
4: Okay, that's a great answer. I saw a video several years ago. I told your screener. And in the video, I saw you, sir, meditating and levitating.
1: Yeah.
4: Was that really you?
1: Yes, it was me, and it wasn't. It was a technique. Remember I mentioned in meditation, it can affect collective consciousness? Mm-hmm. What they were doing is TM and the advanced TM City program. And one of those techniques is a levitation technique. But when you look at it, it looks more like hopping. But when you look at the brain waves during that technique, it is incredibly coherent, more coherent than anything they've tested in other techniques. And that is it teaches you how to operate, how to think from that quantum level. And that's what has the greatest impact on the collective consciousness that I was just talking about. So that in the nearly 50,000 hours of meditation practices that I have done over 50 years, that's the one I did the most of. And again, it's not like sitting in the air and levitating. It's more like hopping, but it was training me to access and think from that quantum level so that I was able to then access it, not just during meditation, but during waking state. And then I learned all of these other techniques, how to access and use it from waking state. So the levitation thing is real. It's not really floating in the air, but the influence on the mind, the influence on the brain waves, and the influence on the collective is extraordinary.
0: Jeffrey, give out your website for folks and how they can get a hold of you.
1: ClaimingYourMagic.com. And I've got this little place called Amazon where you can buy the audiobook, which I read myself, the ebook, the paperback, the hardcover is coming soon. And so I would love for people who on coast, because I have a close, I mean, I think I've been on your show more than 50 times. I have a very close feeling with the people on coast. Let me know how it works for you.
0: You're great. That's Jeffrey Smith, who normally talks about GMOs. Not tonight. For Dan Galante, Gina Salvati, Tom Danheiser, Sue Trikas, Lex Lonehood, Sean Latasseur, Alec Fernandez, Tim Banal, Mary Berry, George Knapp, and Richard Serrett. I'm George Norrie, somewhere out there on Coast to Coast AM. We'll see you on our next edition. Until then, be safe, everyone.

0: 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Remembering where you parked. Why are simple things sometimes so complicated? 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
8: The High Court rules on voting. I'm Ted Lindner, Fox News. The Supreme Court Monday rejecting President Trump's mail-in ballot restrictions for now, capping a wave of last-minute legal action heading into the midterm elections, now less than 2 months away. The court allowing states to continue sending out mail-in ballots under the same systems they've used since 2020, since COVID. The Trump White House had asked the court to clear the way for restrictions before the pivotal November contests for control of Congress. The case has major implications because nearly one-third of the country now votes by mail. The president strongly pushing back against recent fears about an artificial intelligence takeover. Fox's Christina Coleman explains what the president said.
9: Writing in part on True Social, quote, concerning AI, when in the history of business did anyone see the leaders of an industry call for regulation that, if strongly implemented, will drive them into oblivion and bankruptcy? AI taking over the world, destroying humanity and all other things bad is a hoax. No different from Russia, Russia, Russia. He also addressed this topic during his visit in Ireland.
10: We're leading China in AI. We're the most sophisticated country in the world. And frankly, I want to keep it that way.
9: This, as Anthropic's co-founder calls for safeguards against an AI takeover.
8: President Trump has also rejected the idea that AI could pose as a threat to humanity. After a three-month absence following a serious fall and a bout with pneumonia, Republican Kentucky Senator Mitch McConnell making his return to Capitol Hill.
11: I wasn't sure how many of you would be here today. But I'm glad to see you. Time to get back to work. Thank you, y'all, for this conference.
8: And today's primary election in Delaware, the last state primary before the November midterms. Delaware voters will decide 33 contested primary races. Just one of them, Democrat Senator Chris Coons, was looking for a third full term. America's listening to Fox News.
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12: 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Just click listen, then swipe right and hear the latest news updates on your time. 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
8: The Trump administration dealing a legal blow by a federal judge in Boston over foreign visas. U.S. District Judge F. Dennis Saylor blocking a new rule that limits how long foreign students and journalists can stay in the country without applying for extensions. Unions and advocacy groups filing suit against DHS's rule that was set to take effect today. Reno, Nevada, taking the next steps to increase its water supply by recycling wastewater. Fox's Sue Guzman with more.
15: Officials are hoping that by the early 2030s, water that once went down a drain in North Valleys could be flowing back out of a kitchen tap. The city has broken ground on Nevada's first ever wastewater to drinking water plant in Reno. The goal is to take 2 million gallons of wastewater and make it drinkable for residents in Reno and Truckee Meadows. The treatment plant uses a combination of advanced purification using activated carbon and high-intensity ultraviolet light to kill or inactivate viruses or parasites before putting it into an underground aquifer. Officials say this will be helpful when they're unable to use purified river water for drinking. Sue Guzman, Fox News.
8: Vice President J.D. Vance announcing new efforts in Kansas City, Missouri on Monday to crack down on fraud tied to COVID-19 small business loans.
16: We are going to suspend 870,000 people permanently, people who defrauded the government over the last couple of years, the last couple of decades. We're going to make it impossible for them to get loans from the federal government.
8: Now, the Trump administration has focused its fraud investigations on government aid programs that expanded during the pandemic. Democrats have pushed back against the Trump administration's fraud crackdown and have accused the administration of finding excuses to slash federal funding to Democrat-led states. Stock futures at this hour, Dow futures down over 300 points. I'm Ted Lindner. This is Fox News.
17: Hey, it's Greg Batten and Dan DiIorio. 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He's based out of here and he's doing it. 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It's really cool. His name is Rick Blanco.
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24: A Trump effort rejected. Good morning, I'm Gordon Deal, along with Nicole Murray, on this Tuesday, September 15th. Glad you could be with us. Here's what we have for you this hour.
25: The Supreme Court is blocking a White House bid to limit mail-in voting ahead of the November elections.
24: President Trump says tech industry leaders calling for government regulation of AI is a, quote, sick conspiracy.
25: California Governor Gavin Newsom says he won't seek the presidency in 2028 if Kamala Harris decides to run.
24: And the parents squeezed financially for saying no to expensive youth sports.
26: Even those peewee sports. I spoke with a young mom who said, you know, she and her family, you know, she decided to stay home with the kids, and so they're only on one income. And so even that couple hundred dollars for peewee sports is really causing a strain on their budget as well.
24: Betty Lynn Fisher at USA Today on families finding ways to avoid things like $20,000 a year for hockey. The Supreme Court has dealt a blow to President Trump's effort to restrict mail-in voting before the November midterm elections, We get more from this morning's Mike Gavin.
0: The justices are leaving a lower court decision intact that blocks the U.S. Postal Service from enforcing new regulations for voting by mail. The requirements are now on hold while a legal challenge moves forward. Mail ballots have already gone out to voters in some states, and election officials had warned it would be difficult for them to make changes to comply with the new policies in time for the upcoming elections. The Trump administration had argued the rules are needed to address the risk of fraud in mail voting. President Trump himself voted by mail in Florida elections this year. Gordon.
24: Thank you, Mike. Under the new rules from the Postal Service, mail ballot envelopes must meet certain design requirements, including unique barcodes, and state and local election officials must submit certain information about voters who will receive mail ballots. President Trump appears to be dismissing concerns expressed by tech industry leaders about the fast growth and misuse of artificial intelligence. He said yesterday that the U.S. already has guardrails in place to regulate and prosecute AI companies. Anthropic researcher Jacob Coxon said last week he had resigned in part because, quote, the people building AI earnestly believe that it could kill us all by the end of the decade. AI-related stocks fell across the globe yesterday after leaders of some of the industry's largest companies called for slowing the pace of the technology's development. Trump on social media said the AI industry's call for regulation is a hoax. Vice President J.D. Vance.
1: The other thing the president said pretty consistently is we know that the Chinese are engaged in this long-term AI race against the United States. We want to make sure the United States, we do things smartly, but we stay ahead of the curve.
24: Reuters is reporting that three U.S. senators are working on a bill that would require AI companies to demonstrate they're taking reasonable precautions.

0: As part of getting back to work, he cited the Farm Bill and backing the North Atlantic Treaty Organization and Ukraine. He didn't take any questions. Republicans and Democrats greeted him on the floor. Fellow Republican Senator John Kennedy of Louisiana placed a hand on his shoulder and told McConnell his new nickname is The Rock. McConnell gave a thumbs up during the first vote, a procedural measure on confirming a federal judge. Hey, if you've missed anything from today's show, you can always catch a podcast. It's available every day on Apple, Google, Spotify, or wherever you get your podcasts. 11 minutes after the hour on This Morning, America's First News.
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1: Thanks for joining us. Officials in Yemen say the Houthi militia, supported by Iran, has launched a new wave of attacks on Saudi Arabia. Also, Gulf Arab states postponed planned talks with Iran, raising concerns about further threats to global oil supplies. Meanwhile, Saudi Arabia is closing a major pipeline due to multiple attacks on it. The pipeline was bypassing the Strait of Hormuz. Analysis from Jay Young, founder and CEO of King Operating Corporation in Dallas. Jay, what's happening?
2: Yeah, I mean, they're doing anything and everything they can to sell oil. These countries, that's how they make their money. That's how they generate revenue, is by selling oil, and the Strait's out. Now they're closing in the Saudi Arabia's east-west pipeline for up to 7 million barrels a day. It's getting ugly. I mean, if people can't produce, transport, and sell oil, that's a huge disruption.

0: disruption in their economy. So they want to do that, and we're not able to do it right now. And there's just things going on all around the world right now that we should see oil prices increase substantially here very, very soon.
1: Wow. Substantially meaning what, Jay?
0: It can go to 120, 130. I mean, it's been at 147 during Obama. So, I mean, it could go there.
1: All right. So this pipeline shutdown by Saudi Arabia impacts us how here, either directly or indirectly?
0: Yeah, that's a great question, because people will ask that. Gordon will say, well, what does that have to do with my gas tank and me getting gas in Dallas or Des Moines or New Jersey, you know? And it's what the commodity price for oil is global. So if there is disruption anywhere around the world, it is a disruption, and prices will go up or down based on supply and demand on a global stage, rather than just what about the United States, or what if Canada or whatever. So where natural gas is only in the United States compared to supply and demand, but global is for oil, and that's the reason why prices are up and down based on the Strait or based on the Red Sea or what Saudi Arabia is doing right now with this East-West pipeline.
1: We're speaking with Jay Young, founder and CEO of King Operating Corporation in Dallas. Why is it, I guess, that Saudi Arabia, which is having its pipeline come under attack, not go after Iran or its proxies who are doing these attacks?
0: Yeah, that's a good question. And there is such a huge disruption around the world right now that I feel like that they probably got their hand in something. We're not seeing it as much as or they're not being as open about it as the United States is or Trump. But there is a lot of bombing. There's a lot of refineries. There's, Saudi Arabia, I don't know what their financial situation is, but I do know that over the last, 6 months, that they've been really, really hurt financially, because they produce, several million barrels a day. I'm trying to think of the exact number, but they only use, 20-30% of that. So their whole budget, their whole fiscal budget is based on how much oil they produce and how much they sell. Say they produce 4 million barrels a day. They produce 4 million. Their demand is 1 million. They sell 3 million. But they run their entire country with every one of the population, citizens in that country, is based on that budget. And that's the biggest difference. I mean, here in the United States, we're at a deficit when it comes to producing oil and gas, but we also don't live on the oil and gas revenue because we're, like I said, we are at a deficit. We produce, 13 million barrels a day here. We consume 20, and that's going to 21 pretty soon. So you can see that deficit. So it's not like we are, living off of oil and gas revenue, but Saudi Arabia is, and they may just be going, hey, we're trying to make peace here. A lot of countries have a lot of different ideas about what's a good time, when it comes to do we bomb people or do we just try to make peace?
1: 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Your car should take you places, not take you for a ride. 20 minutes after the hour on This Morning, here's Nicole Murray.
2: And now, the three big things you need to know. Number one.
3: The Supreme Court has declined to let the Postal Service enforce new regulations for mail-in voting, a setback for President Trump ahead of November's midterm elections. Trump has said rules are needed to address the risk of fraud.
2: Number two.
3: The president is brushing off warnings from AI industry leaders that the technology is developing too fast, saying the U.S. already has guardrails in place to hold tech companies accountable. Vice President J.D. Vance.
4: I don't think Americans should be scared of anything. I think that we have to be mindful that there are risks, there are downsides to anything, and that's certainly true of AI.
3: House Speaker Mike Johnson told reporters yesterday that he expects Trump to meet with AI executives this week or early next week.
2: Number three.
3: Yemen's Iran-aligned Houthis have launched a new wave of attacks on Saudi Arabia and were moving into the western coast of Yemen along the Red Sea. Oil prices rose by roughly 2% this morning. Patrick DeHaan with Gas Buddy on ABC News.
5: Supply chains all feeling this from top to bottom. Truckers paying more for diesel, record-setting prices in California. We're now seeing diesel prices close to $9 a gallon.
3: The Department of Defense reports that the Iran war has cost $33.4 billion as of June 29th. Four people have been hospitalized after a crane collapsed onto a Miami construction site. Fire Chief Robert Hevia.
6: It's a very complex scene with a fire that was occurring. Our crews were putting out the fire and our technical rescue team working simultaneously to cut through the connex box, the construction box, and they were able to successfully extricate the two victims.
3: Officials have not said what caused the crane to fall. The New Jersey Department of Environmental Protection says thousands of gallons of diesel fuel spilled from an AI data center in Secaucus late last week. Officials say the oil has been contained and is being removed from the nearby Anderson Creek. It was a big debut for a new chief.
7: They snap it fast. Walker got it. Still going. Kenneth Walker. Still going. Touchdown, Kansas City.
3: Joe Buck with the call on ESPN as Kenneth Walker's 60-yard touchdown run in the third quarter gives Kansas City a 21-7 lead over Denver on Monday Night Football. Final score, Chiefs 31, Broncos 10.
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0: Glad you're with us. The costs associated with youth sports have increased to a point where parents are starting to question whether they can keep their kids enrolled. Costs can be in the thousands. More from Betty Lynn Fisher, consumer reporter at USA Today. Betty, set this up.
1: Yeah, so, you know, a lot of parents are finding themselves in a quandary because, you know, youth sports and especially kind of these club and travel sports are really racking up, you know, the prices and budgets. And so the Aspen Institute actually has estimated that the youth sports is a $40 billion industry. And so a new national survey by Accredited Debt Relief of more than 2,000 parents said 44% of them said they had previously delayed or completely skipped enrolling one of their children in sports because they couldn't afford these registration fees. And another 43% were seriously considering it.
0: Yeah. Well, that's tough, too, because I think we have a general understanding of the benefits of things like sports in our kids' lives.
1: Yeah, yeah. But there's definitely a difference between, you know, kind of your community peewee, football and some of these club sports. But even, you know, even those peewee sports, I spoke with a young mom who said, you know, she and her family, you know, she decided to stay home with the kids. And so they're only on one income. And so even that couple hundred dollars for peewee sports is really causing a strain on their budget as well.
0: We're speaking with Betty Lynn Fisher, consumer reporter at USA Today. The story is called Some Parents Have Had Enough. They're skipping youth sports this year. Speaking of astronomical costs, how about that guy you spoke to in Denver? That's Steve Chezik.
1: Yeah, so Steve, he and his ex-wife, are able to let their son play in some recreational league sports for about, $1,000. But he said it broke his heart because, they really wanted to get their son into hockey. But he said he estimated that it could be $20,000 a year, and they just couldn't do it.
0: You got to pay for that ice time. It's also one of those sports, too, where equipment is really expensive, and that's another cost that seems to be kind of rising off the charts here.
1: Right. The latest Circana data is showing that junior team sports equipment sales reached $1.6 billion in the U.S. for the 12 months ending in July, and it was a 3% growth in sales.
0: What, too, was your point about how sports here go beyond, like, financial costs?
1: Yeah, some folks were saying, it's not just a hit to your wallet. It's a lot of balancing and give and take for the family, right? You've got an emotional a toll, and you've got to find that balance of time away from home and with your other kids and, with your other commitments.
0: Yeah, I know. I see it in what I do with soccer, but I'm sure that many parents feel like, well, I'm going to pay this money up front now because surely a college scholarship awaits for my little superstar.
1: Even when that does happen, that doesn't necessarily mean that those costs are fully covered, or that even when you kind of do that cost-benefit analysis, how much have you spent for that scholarship?
0: All right, thanks, Betty. Betty Lynn Fisher, consumer reporter at USA Today. 30 minutes now after the hour on This Morning, America's First News.

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9: Thanks for spending time with us. Welcome into Tuesday, September 15th. Gordon Deal with Nicole Murray. Some of our top stories and headlines. The Supreme Court rejects Trump's efforts to restrict voting by mail. The president seems dismissive of warnings from AI executives that the technology is developing too quickly. A new wave of attacks by Houthis in Yemen on Saudi Arabia. A Russian businessman paid for a wedding bash for Donald Trump Jr. FBI Director Kash Patel faces questions from lawmakers today on his management of the agency. 14 Emmys for Apple TV's Widow's Bay. And why people in San Francisco were screaming at the ocean That story in about 20 minutes. The latest Canadian tariffs on $20 billion of U.S. exports went into effect a week ago. A handful of U.S. states, though, are likely to feel a big effect. Here's Gene Whalen, economics reporter at the Wall Street Journal. Gene, recap what's happened lately.
10: Sure. So in August, the U.S. placed new tariffs on Canada. The Trump administration was mad at Canada over some new trade talks they've been having to try to renew or not renew a longstanding free trade agreement that we have with Canada. Trump wasn't happy with where those talks stood, so he slapped some new tariffs on about $20 billion of stuff that we import from Canada. So Canada then responded by slapping tariffs on about $20 billion of stuff they import from the U.S. And those Canadian levies took effect September 8th.
9: So some of these can be obviously hyper-focused on certain states, as you broke down. Explain that.
10: Yeah, some of it is focused on certain states, and Canada has been pretty open about saying we're focusing these on states that have important midterm elections. So, you know, they're not coming right out and saying we want Republicans to lose, but that is the effect here. They want to punish Republicans who cooperate with the Trump administration. So, for example, they've hit some dairy products that get imported from northern states along the border with Canada, some of which are red states. They did hit for a while seafood exports coming from Maine, where they were hoping to influence the election there in favor of the Democrat, but for control of the Senate. But Canada quickly scrapped those tariffs on imported seafood from Maine because their own Canadian seafood processors protested and said, hey, we can't pay this higher tariff rate. So that one got unwound. They've hit motorcycles as well. They've slapped new tariffs on motorcycles. Those are made in Wisconsin, which is, you know, always a swing state and has an important gubernatorial election coming up this cycle that could be close between Democrats and Republicans. So there are a bunch of measures they took like that.
9: It does seem like if you have like a really strong lobby, you might get out of this a little bit.
10: Well, certainly the domestic Canadian sectors that will be hurting from this, I'm sure, are expressing concern to Ottawa. And in the case of the seafood industry, Ottawa backed down. It was mostly Maine lobster that they import. A lot of lobster caught in Maine goes to Canada to be processed into whatever, you know, lump lobster, frozen lobster lumps that can be turned into lobster rolls or whatever. And I guess the Canadian processors really did not like that, so they backed down from that.
9: Yeah.
10: But, you know, then there are also states like North and South Dakota export a lot of farm equipment to Canada. The Canadians hit farm equipment with a new tariff as well. So that will punish North and South Dakota, which are, you know, typically red states. And they have some of the closest trading relationships with Canada of any of the states because they're close to the northern border.
9: We're speaking with Gene Whalen, economics reporter at the Wall Street Journal. The story is called The States on the Front Lines of the Trade War with Canada. So the North Dakota tariffs, though, do not impact oil, right, which North Dakota sends to Canada.
10: That's right, yes. So that is North Dakota's biggest export by far to Canada. That is not being touched. So that is, you know, that is certainly good for North Dakota. So it's not, these are not, you know, Canada has tariffed $20 billion of our goods. That's roughly maybe 5-6% of the exports to Canada every year. So it's not hitting a really sweeping broad basket of goods. It's fairly targeted for now.
9: Thanks, Gene. Gene Whalen, economics reporter at the Wall Street Journal. Hey, if you've missed anything from today's show, there's an easy way to catch up. Just tell Alexa, Siri, or Google to play This Morning with Gordon Deal. It's 20 minutes now in front of the hour. Coming up next, why were we never told about this type of distracted driving?
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0: Glad you're with us. Welcome into Tuesday. It is time now for the mic drop with this morning's Mike Gavin.
1: Good morning. Well, we have a couple of stories about automotive hijinks to talk about today. Let's start in California, where one man is sick and tired of having his car broken into, so he's created a weird routine to keep his windows in one piece. The L.A. resident named Sebastian posted about the routine to TikTok, and the clip's been watched over 6.5 million times. In the video, Sebastian says his car's been broken into over 20 times, so he came up with this method of deterrence out of desperation. The first step is to leave a handwritten sign taped to the side window, which reads, "Please don't break into my car. There's $2 inside." He then leaves the car unlocked, and he places $2 on the center console. Essentially, he's offering a potential thief a reward in exchange for leaving the windows intact, which can cost around $500 to replace. But it doesn't stop there. Sebastian says he also leaves a sock filled with rocks from the hanging from the rearview mirror. That's done to create confusion and a weird vibe in the hopes that it appears too suspicious to encourage further investigation into the car.
0: What?
1: Yeah. Like, take the $2, but that's it. That's all you're going to do.
0: Yeah, or if I see rocks inside a sock hanging from the rearview mirror, that's supposed to deter me.
1: Right. I'm supposed to think this whole situation is too weird. Between the $2, the unlocked car, and the sock full of rocks.
0: Yeah.
1: Like, I'm probably being watched, or I'm on a hidden camera show. I mean, mm-hmm. Who knows what's going on here? So I'm just going to walk away rather than go any further into this.
0: Wow. This is bizarre. First of all, the fact that his car has been broken into over 20 times.
1: Yeah. Yeah. There were a lot of people commenting about that. Like, where do you live, man?
0: Well, why not relocate?
1: You need to do something.
0: I would, how about like tinted windows?
1: Yeah.
0: They may have invested, $200 on tinted windows.
1: Does that help?
0: I don't know.
1: You think? You help stop people from breaking in? I don't know.
0: It's almost like, I wonder if there's actually somebody in the car, holding a gun, aimed right at me or something. I don't know.
1: I suppose, yeah. Maybe if you can't see inside, you're less likely to break in. Yeah, I guess that could make some sense. And we know that there are laws about what we're not supposed to be doing in the car to avoid distracted driving. We may now need to add deodorant to that list. According to the Florida Highway Patrol, a 22-year-old was driving his pickup truck near Winter Haven when he tried to apply deodorant while cruising through a curve in the road. That didn't go well, and the truck ended up perched in the concrete median. Thankfully, the driver wasn't hurt, and presumably he at least smelled good. Authorities even learned what type of deodorant it was that led to the incident. It was a stick, not spray.
0: Wow.
1: Yeah.
0: Okay.
1: Because I can see the stick, I feel like maybe that takes a little more doing. Maybe you got to concentrate a little more to get it to the right spot. Or the spray, you could just spray haphazardly, right? You don't have to think about it as much.
0: I don't know. I'd be worried, I guess, about the spray of missing and hitting myself in the face with the spray if I were, say, watching the road and not looking at where the spray was aimed as I raised my arm to expose my armpit.
1: I suppose so. But I mean, in either case, this is a two-armed operation, right?
0: Yeah,
1: that's where we went wrong here.
0: Yeah.
1: You can't hold on. You need to spray with one arm or roll with one arm, mm-hmm. With a stick and lift it up your other arm to apply to the area that needs to be applied to. So you can't have any hands on the wheel, and that's a problem.
0: Well, you're driving with your knee. Presumably, you're steering with your knee.
1: Yes.
0: But you're going around a curve.
1: Yeah.
0: You got to be better.
1: It was bad timing on his part. Did not know the road well enough.
0: He's 22.
1: Yeah.
0: He's not that experienced yet.
1: No.
0: Where he knows not to, I guess, guide the steering wheel with your knee around a curve while applying deodorant.
1: 30 or older you have to be to apply deodorant in the car.
0: I'm a stick, by the way. You're a spray guy, correct?
1: I was a spray. I've transitioned to the stick. I've been shamed into the stick because the spray is going out of fashion. It has been for a few years now, so I've now transitioned to the stick.
0: Okay. I know this for listeners who are thinking, wow, that's a bizarre fact he knows, because Mike and I went to the gym all the time.
1: Yes. You loved my spray deodorant.
0: 13 minutes in front of the hour.
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1: Thanks for being with us. A new report from the Centers for Disease Control and Prevention finds that 72% of adults in the U.S. say they experienced fatigue on multiple days over the past 3 months. The lead author of the report said people with fatigue are at higher risk of activity limitations and disability, including permanent work disability. Fatigue is not ordinary sleepiness. It's described as physical or mental tiredness or exhaustion that does not improve with additional sleep or rest. The study found adults who experienced frequent fatigue were more than three times as likely to have symptoms of depression and about twice as likely to report cognitive difficulties or symptoms of anxiety. 8 minutes now in front of the hour on This Morning. Once again, here's Nicole Murray.
0: And now, the three big things you need to know. Number one.
2: The Supreme Court has left intact a lower court decision that blocks the Postal Service from enforcing new regulations for mail-in voting. Election officials have said it would be difficult to make the necessary changes by November's midterm elections. President Trump stated the changes are necessary to address fraud.
0: Number two.
2: Kentucky Senator Mitch McConnell has returned to the Senate floor for the first time since being hospitalized in June following a fall.
3: I wasn't sure how many of you would be here today, but I'm glad to see you. Time to get back to work. Finish the job for this Congress.
2: McConnell isn't seeking re-election and his term ends in January.
0: Number three.
2: New York City Mayor Zoran Mamdani and mayors around the country have filed a joint lawsuit seeking to stop President Trump from making it harder for lawful immigrants to receive green cards or visas. Mamdani speaking out.
4: Nothing about this rule will reduce waste or keep Americans safer or improve New Yorkers' lives. It is simply a vehicle for confusion and a vehicle for cruelty.
2: The rule change is set to take effect on Friday. Vice President J.D. Vance has announced that the Trump administration will suspend roughly 870,000 people suspected of defrauding pandemic-era small business programs from receiving future federal loans. Television came out on top at last night's Emmys. Horror comedy sensation Widow's Bay won in every category it was nominated for, collecting 14 awards, including Outstanding Comedy Series. Showrunner Katie Dippold on NBC.
5: This was such a great collaboration of the best, wonderful weirdos and artists. These writers, these producers, these amazing actors, these directors, hero, thank you again. God, the editors, and I'm going to name everyone.
2: It breaks the record for most single season wins ever for a comedy series. The New York Post reports that more than two-thirds of Americans do not socialize at all on an average day, while their screen time has soared in the past 10 years.
1: Oh, that's great.
2: Great sign, right?
1: Yeah, we're doing great things here.
2: I mean, yeah. But in my defense, I don't always socialize because of our off hours. Like, everyone's working all the time. Uh-huh. But when I don't have it, I, like, crave that social interaction.
1: Jeez. A bunch of, like, I don't know, recluses now, right?
2: Yeah.
1: 6 minutes now in front of the hour. On This Morning, America's First News.
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1: Thanks for being with us. More than 100 people gathered in San Francisco to release their frustrations by simultaneously screaming at the ocean. UPI says the guttural Scream at the Sea event, organized by local resident Danielle Egan, featured more than 100 people shouting into the Pacific Ocean Saturday at Vista Del Mar, overlooking Ocean Beach. She told SF Gate that she felt like she needed a really good scream and thought it'd be more fun with other people. A flyer for the event listed many good reasons to scream, including rent, frustrations with AI, and unspecified anger. The group scream was preceded by a screaming contest where participants were judged based on the volume, length, and style. Olivia Gugliamoto, who won first place, let out a scream measured at 121.9 decibels, close to the world record. She was awarded a small megaphone as her prize and said her scream was aimed at, quote, the world in general. That'll do it for this hour. For Nicole Murray and Mike Gavin, I'm Gordon Deal. Thanks for listening to This Morning, America's First News.

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6: He doesn't want to slow down AI. I'm Dave Anthony, Fox News. President Trump is calling fears of artificial intelligence destroying humanity a hoax after some AI company leaders had called for better guardrails so the technology doesn't get out of control. As the president pushes to beat China in AI advancement, Vice President Vance says,
7: it's something that we're concerned by, but we want to make sure that we actually regulate smartly. And we're thoughtful about the risk here.
6: And today, Fox's Alexandria Hoff reports.
8: Vice President Vance, he's going to be meeting privately with House Republicans ahead of a vote aimed at preventing data centers from driving up household bills. With tech companies building out massive energy infrastructure in the midterms looming, lawmakers want to show that they're working to protect voters from rising utility costs. But the political battle over how fast AI should grow is escalating.
6: President Trump won't be able to restrict mail-in voting like he wanted. The Supreme Court blocks his Postal Service ballot requirements.
9: The decision allows mail-in voting nationwide to continue as the midterms approach. Ballots cast by mail have become common for Americans, with nearly a third of the country taking advantage of the option.
6: Fox's Gernal Scott. They're getting ready to vote in Delaware next hour, the last state to hold primaries just 7 weeks before the November elections. Oil prices are rising another 2%+ today. Diesel up 3 more cents to another record high, and Fox's Jonathan Savage reports.
10: The United Nations Security Council meets today as attacks on Saudi energy infrastructure continue. Iran-backed groups have launched attacks from Yemen and Iraq in recent days. A key oil pipeline used to bypass the Strait of Hormuz has been badly damaged.
6: They honored TV's best shows last night.
11: Widow's Bay dominated the 78th annual Emmy Awards, winning 14 trophies, including Best Comedy Series. Star Matthew Rhys made history as the first actor to win all three lead acting categories, taking comedy actor for the show and limited series actor for Netflix's The Beast in
6: Me. That's Michelle Pollino. The Pitt won the Best Drama Emmy. America's listening to Fox News.
12: WMBD Radio Local News. I'm Julia Bradley. A crash Monday morning on Illinois Route 29 near Rome has turned fatal. Peoria County Coroner Jamie Harwood says a 35-year-old woman was taken from the scene of the crash in critical condition. The crash happened around 7:15 a.m. at Illinois Route 29 and Knox Street. Harwood says the woman was pronounced dead at OSF St. Francis just before 11:15 a.m. He says the victim's name is being withheld pending a notification of family. The crash remains under investigation. The first day of hearings for a proposed wind farm project in Northwest Peoria County took place yesterday. Hearings in front of the Zoning Board of Appeals for the Four Creeks Wind Project are expected to last for 2 weeks, this week and September 28th through October 1st. Robert Wieland of Laura says he initially was against the project, but signed on because of potential benefits to schools.
13: 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But the taxes are getting so high that this, to me, is a relief, and it'll help the community.
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16: The 25 News First Alert forecast calling for some passing clouds overnight tonight. Quiet but warm. Low temperatures near 70 in the morning. And then highs tomorrow in the mid to upper 80s. We'll see some periodic scattered showers and storms. Not going to rain all day long, but there will be opportunities for some wet weather at times. Maybe some gusty winds possible in any storms that develop. And a few showers and storms may continue into Wednesday with highs in the low 80s. From 25 News, I'm First Alert Chief Meteorologist Brian Walter for WMBD Radio.
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6: That's Jack Ag News on the RFD Radio Network. I'm DeLos Yonke. Latest numbers from Ag Statistics have the Illinois corn crop 88% Denton. The five-year average is 87. The national number is 86, about a day or two ahead of schedule. 50% of Illinois corn is considered mature. The five-year average is 46. The national number is 42, also a little ahead of schedule. As of Sunday, 8% of the crop has been harvested. The five-year average is 4. The national number is also at 8. The five-year average is 6. For the rest of the crop, conditions rated 58% good to excellent, 29% fair, 13% poor to very poor. The national number went up 1 percentage point to 57%. A year ago at this time, we were at 67. 46% of the state's soybean crop is dropping leaves a couple days ahead of schedule. The national number is 44. Five-year average is 37. 4% of Illinois soybeans have been harvested. The five-year average is 2. The national number is 6, also ahead of schedule. The rest of the crops rated 57% good to excellent, 30% fair, 13% poor to very poor. The national number stayed the same at 58% good to excellent. Last year, it was 63. In Washington, USDA's latest beef import forecast is less than the 300,000 metric tons the president ordered import tariff-free for 90 days. RFD's Washington correspondent Matt Kay reports.
25: USDA chief economist Justin Benavidez says the September forecast takes a first look at the impact of the president's controversial beef import order.
26: Maybe 60,000 additional metric tons achieved. That's a mix of some of the beef that was going to come in already will now come in as a tariff-free sale.
25: But Benavidez says there will be added imports of tariff-free beef under the president's 90-day order.
26: Maybe just less than the 300,000 metric tons that was suggested as an allowance of tariff-free quota coming in under the executive order from about 2 weeks ago.
25: An attempt by Trump to reduce retail beef prices, but one strongly opposed by ranchers, industry groups, and ag lawmakers for its impact on cattle prices. Separately, USDA forecasts the second largest corn crop at 15.8 billion bushels and a 4.5 billion bushel soybean crop.
26: if realized, we're going to have a record high amount of soybean production on the year. And with a strong push on biofuels early in the year, that doesn't surprise me.
25: 2026 has seen a surge in biofuels commercialization with strong emphasis on SAF, biodiesel, and biogas-based fuels. And most recently, IRS and Energy Department actions to boost use of the 45Z Clean Fuel Production Credit for regenerative ag practices. For the RFD Radio Network, Matt Kay, Washington.
0: In anticipation of the Farm Bill markup this week by the Senate Agriculture Committee, the Illinois Farm Bureau launched an action request yesterday urging Senator Durbin to support the legislation. The current Farm Bill, which has been extended several times by Congress since 2023, expires at the end of this month. With just a few working days left in this congressional session, farm groups are pushing for swift passage out of committee. IFB members are in Washington, D.C. this week and will urge members of Congress to advance the Farm Bill. Read more at farmweeknow.com. 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
3: With the RFD Ag Market Summary for this Tuesday morning, I'm Jim Taylor. Corn higher, beans higher, wheat finishing Monday lower. December corn closing 533 and a quarter up 3. March corn up 2.5, 548. May corn 555 and a quarter up 2.25. November beans closing 1304 and a quarter up 7.75. January beans up 8.25, 1320 and a quarter. March beans 1328 up 9.25. December Chicago wheat closing 722 down 3.25. March wheat down 2 pennies 739.25. May wheat 747.75 down 1.5. October bean meal 350.20 up 340. October bean oil on Monday 69.65 up 46 cents. Current electronic overnight trading. December corn down 2.25. March corn down 2. May corn down 2 pennies 553.25. November beans in the overnight down 4.25. January beans down 4.25, March beans down 4.1324. December wheat in the overnight down 1.25, March wheat down 1.25, May wheat 7.47, down 3/4. In the outside markets this morning, November Brent crude oil 108.24, up 2.86. The October gold contract 42.96.70, down 48.30. Livestock trade for Monday, September feeders 343.57, up 5.75. October feeder cattle up 5.35, 337.85. October live cattle 222.25, up 2.57. December live cattle up 292, 225.15. October lean hogs 79.60, down $1.92. December lean hogs 71.25. down $1.45. Illinois direct barrels and gilts trading steady on Monday, 55 to 65. That's the RFD Ag Market Summary for this Tuesday morning. And this is the RFD Radio Network.
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3: 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Thad is a member of the Illinois Beef Association Board and the chair of the Beef Quality Showcase. We want to get an update for your next round for the third year for that program, Thad. But just because it's here and now, last night a meeting from U.S. Premium Beef, and then tonight, September 15th, another meeting. Can you tell us what you know about these meetings and what it might do for anybody that's left, you know, without a processor?
4: Yeah, so thanks for having me on, first of all. And these meetings with U.S. Premium Beef is an effort by the association to help anybody in the state of Illinois with cattle that need to get harvested. And U.S. Premium Beef is a company that's been around for many, many years. They're a representative that handles any of the cattle that you would sell. Mr. Brian Bertelson, he grew up here by Little York, Illinois, lives down in Kansas and has for many years, but he's in charge of procurement for their TAMA plant that they're a part of, TAMA, Iowa. Anything that goes through them is sold on the grid, and Brian's going to be in these classes really telling you how the program really works, but they're an outlet that most cattle feeders in the state of Illinois would be familiar with to a degree. But now with the changes up by Joslin and the Tyson plant, I think it's good for these folks to be in front of producers and let them know what all the options actually are for Illinois cattle feeders.
3: And the one tonight is in Roseville, so that's not too far from you. But if somebody can't make these meetings, what would you tell them? What's the best, you know, resource?
4: Yeah, if you want to learn more about U.S. Premium Beef or get a hold of the office, and they can help answer a lot of the questions you've got, go to Illinois Beef Association website at illinoisbeef.com. Brian Bertelson, like I said, he would be the main contact for that Premium Beef program, the Packer. But if you can't make it to the meetings, reach out to the office and somebody will be glad to help you in any way that we can.
3: Yeah, and I know a lot of people are looking for options, so every option is better than no option. So let's hop over to the Beef Quality Showcase. We talked to you last month about this past year's winners and their results, the data. Now you're gearing up for year three. How does it look?
4: Looks really good. Last year went extremely well. We're very proud of all the folks that are gracious enough to donate and all the sponsors that go along with that. A lot of these steers, and if you're looking to donate this year, Don't be scared to ask some folks to help sponsor you to get in. That's really helping drive some of our growth, not only through the associations. You know, Tri-County Cattlemen has been gracious enough to sponsor some of the steers in the last two programs, and it's been a really good to drive participation. Last year we had 37 head, and this year we're shooting for a minimum of 45, so we want to grow. And a point of that is we want the program to grow because it's a large It's turning into a large benefit to the association and helping us be able to do our jobs better for the people of Illinois and the producers of Illinois. But even more so with the changes in the Joslin area, it is paramount that this program grow and continue to be successful. And we believe that it will be, and we're grateful for everyone that does support this program.
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10: This is early morning weather report for Tuesday from meteorologist Paul Otto for listeners on the RFD radio network. We can expect two distinct rounds of showers and thunderstorms for today as the humidity levels have further increased over the last 24 hours. The first wave is already producing widespread showers and thunderstorms. They'll find northern parts of the state and central parts as far south as I-74 before diminishing right around lunchtime before coming back live late this afternoon and this evening with round two. This time shifting the strong to isolated severe thunderstorms further to the south and east as the front does make progress through the region and reaching as far south as I-64 by the conclusion of supper time this evening. It looks like the remnants after that for the overnight will be in the form of light to moderate showers that will almost reach to the Ohio River. Wednesday's action will then shift back to the north by sunrise to be centered between I-80 and I-74, and that'll take place a pretty consistent band of rain through the daylight hours with an additional wave of energy mainly centered on I-80 for tomorrow night and into early Thursday. Regardless, above normal rainfall is certain for areas along and to the north of I-72, while normal rainfall will still find the entire southern half of the state between now and Saturday. In terms of seeking out the better parts of this week for field work, looks as though only far northeastern Illinois and far southwestern parts of the state will actually get to see an entire morning or an entire afternoon without rain. Friday night lights be difficult to guarantee dry time as this teeter-totter nature of the frontal system will be making its influence upon all parts of the state, but right now it looks as though northeast and eastern portions of the state will have some rain showers as we go into Friday evening. Look for above normal temperatures as the skies will part between the areas of rain and heat advisories, mainly for the southern half of the state. This has been Freeze Notice. Meteorologist Paul Otto for the RFD Radio Network.
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0: 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Right now, we're folding laundry. We're doing all the laundry folding.
1: I always have extra socks.
0: Thank you for bringing that up. Hi, Julia. Julia's over there, too. The other day, I did it. I got the sock drawer, and I took everything out, put it on the bed, and I matched as much as I could.
2: You were looking for the mates.
3: How many did you have left over, Greg?
0: Only about four.
2: Oh, that's not bad.
0: I brought four, threw those away, and then everything now is organized.
2: Organized?
0: It's looking so good in there. Looks so good. I own too many socks.
3: Well, here's what you do. When you go to buy black socks or white socks, for 20 years, buy the same sock.
0: I know.
3: That way you always have extras.
0: I know. I don't do that, Dan. I don't do that. I've never done that. And then you go, oh, those are cool looking socks. And then pretty soon you got the Reebok sock, and then you got the Nike sock.
3: Yeah, yeah.
0: It looks dumb. I hate it. Hey, coming up later today.
3: I think what we should do is start a trend.
0: Okay.
3: Get an influencer to start it.
0: Okay.
3: That the big trend is your socks never match. So that way you could always wear different socks.
0: I hate to throw this at you.
3: Yeah.
0: That was a thing about 10 years ago.
3: Was it
0: My
3: really?
0: My children did it every single day.
3: Ah.
0: When they were in high school.
3: I missed it.
0: Nobody matched. I bet your boys were doing it.
3: Well, I was doing
0: nobody
3: it.
0: Nobody was matching.
3: I was doing it.
0: You were doing it wrong. I saw my boy David the other day. He posted this on Facebook, so I can say it. He had had a long week of working late hours and stuff, and he went to work, and he sent me a picture, and he was wearing two different shoes, like completely different shoes.
2: Not even close?
0: Not even close yeah. to the same shoe.
3: Was it a dress shoe and then like a high-top gym shoe?
0: Chuck Taylor and a wingtip. Yeah. All right, we'll start the show here in a couple of minutes. It is called The Greg and Dan Show. It is 5:30. It is Tuesday, right? It's Tuesday.
2: Tuesday.
0: We made it to the middle of the month, the 15th. 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
5: Fox News, I'm CJ Papa. President Trump calls in to NVIDIA chief executive Jensen Huang as he was talking about artificial intelligence at a conference in Los Angeles. The president wants to calm the uproar over AI safety concerns.
6: It's bigger than the internet and the AI, much more so. And they're just playing right into the hands of a lot of people that don't want to see it happen. And that could be political people, and it could also be China. And we're not going to let that happen. It's a hoax.
5: Now from the All In podcast, could the Federal Reserve increase the short-term interest rate for the first time in 3 years? Its two-day meeting begins today.
7: Wall Street traders are considering a hike likely after the recent rise in crude oil and gasoline prices and the lack of significant progress on inflation.
5: Fox's Jeannie Casola. 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
2: WMBD Radio Local News. I'm Julia Bradley. State officials have found elevated levels of forever chemicals in Peoria County water systems. Tests in several communities came back at 4.6 parts per trillion, exceeding the state's safety limit. That triggered official notifications for Peoria and surrounding communities, including Dunlap, Hanna City, Mapleton, and Peoria Heights. Experts say certified home water filters can help clear those chemicals from your tap. 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Peoria Public Schools has a new interim chief financial officer following the resignation of its previous CFO in August. The school board voted last night to hire Dr. Marcus Alexander at $800 a day. Board member Christina Rose pulled the contract for public discussion before the vote.
8: I just wanted to ask Dr. Bell if he would share with the public a little bit about the number of days that Dr. Alexander will be hired for and the per diem rate with the public.
0: Sure.
8: Thank you.
0: Yeah.
2: Superintendent Jerry Bell says Alexander will bridge the gap for 75 days while the search for a permanent replacement continues. 25 News reports Alexander's total compensation could be up to $60,000. Bell says the posted salary for the CFO position is around $175,000. If you were hoping to see Disney's The Lion King in Peoria, you'll have to wait. The planned run at the Prairie Home Alliance Theater has officially been canceled as the show wraps up its historic 25-year North American tour in 2027. Disney says a redesigned tour is in the works, but there's no timeline yet. The Broadway in Peoria series still has Waitress, Six, A Beautiful Noise, and The Bodyguard coming this season. More news in 30 minutes or as it breaks, and always at WMBDRadio.com.
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10: The 25 News First Alert forecast calling for some passing clouds overnight tonight. Quiet but warm. Low temperatures near 70 in the morning. And then highs tomorrow in the mid to upper 80s. We'll see some periodic scattered showers and storms. Not going to rain all day long, but there will be opportunities for some wet weather at times. Maybe some gusty winds possible in any storms that develop. And a few showers and storms may continue into Wednesday with highs in the low 80s. From 25 News, I'm First Alert Chief Meteorologist Brian Walter for WMBD Radio.
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12: Cedar Street Bridge is going to close today. That surprise announcement coming last week. The bridge had just been reopened in mid-August after a full closure. And now this closure will take place until the end of or through November. And it's again for some bridge joint repair. So again, the Cedar Street Bridge will close at some point today. It looks to still be open. But here's good news. All lanes are open at Knoxville and Nebraska. That's that water department work and lane closure that's been causing delays for several weeks. Get all lanes back open. 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
20: 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Tunnels to Towers honored Sergeant McKenna They paid off the family's mortgage in honor of all of his sacrifice. 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
0: It's Greg and Dan show on WMBD. Greg Batten, Dan DiOrio. I'm the Greg. He is the Dan. We were looking around and we said, do we have a Julia? We do. Julia Bradley.
22: Hey.
0: There she is. And that's weird, isn't it? That's cool.
22: Yeah.
0: Down that way is Ken Zersky. We got a Ken. And our producer's Paige Cole.
3: Da Pager.
0: She's in the producer hut.
22: I want her too.
0: Producing many things today. Big news for us here at the big Greg and Dan show and WMBD in general, because Phil's going to be messing with this as well. But on Friday.
3: Yeah.
0: Don't everybody get excited.
3: Okay.
0: The Wienermobile's going to be here.
22: Oh.
3: Are they going to be slinging wieners at 9?
0: Nah, I don't think they're actually going to be cooking anything.
3: Oh.
0: But they're going to come by. We're going to hang out with them for a little bit. I have ridden in the Wienermobile before, years and years and years ago.
22: Oh, wow.
0: Yeah, it's pretty exciting.
22: Yeah.
0: The inside, think boys' dorm room, and it's the end of the school year.
22: Stinky?
0: That's what it looked like. It was a disaster. Now, I'm not saying these particular, what do they call those people, Paige? Wiener people, what do they call them? Hot doggers? Hot doggers.
22: Hot doggers.
0: The hot dog. I'm not saying these hot doggers are nasty and dirty.
22: Don't pick up.
0: But I'm saying those other people that gave me a ride, I was like, I don't want to be in here.
3: And Greg's like, McDonald's, what are you?
0: Yeah, why is there McDonald's wrappers in here? Also lived with the theory for 30 years that if we all drove Wienermobiles,
3: yes,
0: we would cut down on road rage.
3: Mm. Yeah, I think so.
0: Because who can get mad if somebody cuts you off while they're driving a wiener?
3: Yeah. Now you can call them things that pertain to a wiener.
0: Yeah, oh yeah, it'd be great. No, there's a lot of possibilities with that. Yeah, they're rolling around. It's funny, you know who sent me a picture of the Wienermobile? On a Saturday, I was in the middle of something else. And our friend Chuck Gabbard,
3: yeah,
0: from CT Gabbard, inexplicably, well, it was on the backside of a conversation about he wanted me to come eat crappie with him. And I was like, well, now's the time to tell me. I'm in the middle of something else.
3: Yeah.
0: But he sent me a picture. I think the Wienermobile might have been over by Canton, where he has a fishing hole over there. Now, I don't think the Wienermobile was fishing. I don't think anybody, although that'd be fun. If you're on the back of the Wienermobile with your cane pole, that'd be nice. Hey, everybody. Yeah. It's Tuesday. How you doing, Jules? You good?
23: I'm doing pretty good.
0: You're doing all right. Now, I'm going to run down some things for you. Coming up, a new segment of the show. Greg can't get this out of his head.
23: Oh.
0: I'll do that in about 15 minutes. I can't get there. I read something yesterday that I cannot
23: get
0: out of my head.
23: Yeah.
0: Now, the other thing is there's a bunch of things in the news that are odd. There is the story of... Where is it over here? I got it right here. I got it here. Taylor Swift and Tom Cruise were sitting side by side last night at Monday Night Football.
23: I saw her, but I didn't see Tom Cruise.
0: Yeah, 31-10, Chiefs beat the Broncos, yeah. Monday Night Football.
3: Yeah.
0: Eddie Hammond's happy.
23: Yeah.
0: But they were sitting, just chatting, just sitting and watching the game, just kind of chatting.
3: Uh-huh.
0: And the question arises, what were they talking about? What possible things?
3: Mm-hmm.
0: What do you talk normal things, or do you talk about? Hey, how rich are you, or how much security do you have around you? All those kind of things. Do you do celebrity conversation, or do you do regular conversation?
3: I think regular conversation would lap over into celebrity conversation.
0: Maybe like who they mutually maybe know, that kind of stuff. Oh, yeah.
23: Anne Hathaway. Yeah, you're working with her in your new movie.
3: The guy who cuts my grass. Who cuts your grass?
0: Yeah. Kelsey. Yeah. So that's going on. The Emmys were last night. And it is interesting as you change the places in your life as far as getting older, age, and stuff?
3: I have not watched an award show, Grammys, Emmys, in years.
0: Well, that's not even what I was going to bring up. Oh. I was going to bring up, I saw the list of winners.
3: Yeah.
23: Don't know most of them.
0: I don't know the shows, is what I'm saying. I know some of the actors and actresses. Jean Smart won another one. She has been acting for decades.
23: Yeah, decades.
0: And I have always liked her. The only one I noticed, because I watched the show, is the show about the ER.
23: The Pit, yeah.
0: The Pit. They got Best Drama, and what's his name, Wiley?
23: Noah Wiley.
0: He got the Best Actor.
3: So my question is, what platform are these shows on?
0: These are on all the platforms.
3: Okay.
0: If you are on TV, Apple TV got the most Emmys.
3: Yeah.
0: 28 wins.
3: See, I don't have
0: There's
3: that.
0: A show on there called Widow's Bay that it's supposedly really funny. Yeah. I have never watched that, and
23: now,
0: I wasn't even aware.
23: The Pit is on what? Is that HBO?
0: The Pit, I believe, is, don't quote me, I made so many fractional mistakes yesterday, I'm hesitating today.
23: All right.
0: But that is a great show. I will say this one caveat. If you do not like seeing gross things,
23: that's me.
0: You should not watch
23: it. Nope, I won't watch it then.
3: Okay, not to be a crabber. Okay.
0: Okay. Hello?
3: Hello?
0: Who's texting me? Okay.
3: Not to be a crabber.
0: Yeah.
3: But half of the country is complaining about grocery prices and all that, right?
23: Gas prices.
3: Yeah, gas prices and grocery prices.
23: Yeah.
3: You can't complain if you have more than one platform.
0: Well, I will say this. I think there are a lot of people that don't have any.
3: Yeah.
0: My kids don't subscribe to any.
3: Well, that's a whole nother thing. I have none of my kids, maybe one, my oldest, but the late 20s one and under, never watch TV.
23: Hmm.
3: They don't even watch TV.
0: Well, they're watching something. I would argue they're watching something.
3: Yeah.
0: They're watching a screen at some point in their day.
3: Maybe.
0: But it's not just the way we think of it.
3: It's not a TV.
0: Flip on the TV
3: right.
0: And watch the news.
3: Yeah, they're probably watching a rerun. Not a rerun, but you know what I'm saying. Hey.
0: Well, there's...
3: They're not watching it live. I'll tell you, none of them have ever gone...
0: No. Now, that notwithstanding, the NFL... is still, I think last year, didn't you tell me, like 22 of the top 24 shows last year
3: 94
0: were NFL games.
3: Of the top 100
0: oh,
3: shows.
0: That's what the number is, yeah.
3: Yeah.
0: Yeah, are the NFL games.
3: NFL games.
0: And they're live. So
3: yeah.
0: That is a different, now, I don't know what the demo is. I don't know if 25-year-olds are watching that or not.
3: Here's my concern as a boomer.
0: Yeah.
3: My kids will invite me to their home. Okay, they're probably all going to be out of town. Most of them are now.
0: That's when they invite you over?
3: So
0: hey,
3: Dad,
23: and they're not there?
3: No, you go and visit them. Hey, you got to come out and visit and see the area. So you go and visit them, and then you sit down like at night, and you're like, where's the TV?
0: Yeah, what are we doing now?
3: Because no one has a TV.
0: Yeah, yeah.
3: None of them have TVs, except for Juan, my oldest.
0: It's 546. Here's a new thing that's happening as well. The people that watch restaurants and such. In fact, there is a company called Toast. Toast is an app that where you make reservations at restaurants.
23: Mm-hmm.
0: They get with all the restaurants, and you use that platform often to make restaurant reservations here in town and everywhere. There is a new trend. People are making reservations for themselves only. I would like reservation at 7 o'clock, table for 1.
23: What?
0: Yep, it is a growing demo in the restaurant trend.
23: I am not in that demo.
0: Up 22% just in the last year.
23: Huh.
3: I'll do that if I can sit at the counter. Do they have a counter?
0: Well, it depends what kind of restaurant you're going to. I am saying, probably, that if you're going to a restaurant that has a counter, they're not taking reservations.
3: No. Yeah, you're probably right.
0: That would
3: be
0: my guess.
3: Yeah.
0: The other one is up 15%, people are making more reservations on Tuesdays. That's the largest increase of any day of the week.
23: Hmm. Wonder why.
0: We went recently, my wife and I went to a local restaurant on a Tuesday night, and it was kind of a nice restaurant. And they said, why are you celebrating? And we said, we're celebrating Tuesday. That we just had a desire to go out, and we went out.
3: The fact that they asked you that question... then comes from the fact that why are you out on a Tuesday? Is this a special
0: occasion?
3: Well,
0: no. Okay, I will just go ahead and say it. It's connected.
5: Oh.
0: And connected is they want to know if you're celebrating something.
6: Right. Is it your birthday, your anniversary?
0: Then they bring you some a plate with a dessert on it with writing on it.
6: And then sparklers.
0: And we did not do the sparklers, but they did bring us a plate that said, and this was Troy, who owns Connected, that did it. I know he did it because he saw us in there. He wrote, Happy Tuesday date night or whatever it was. But it just said Tuesday on the plate written in chocolate. Like it would say happy birthday or happy anniversary.
6: Right.
0: I thought that was sweet. But anyway, and I will tell you, that restaurant was packed Tuesday night.
6: They were hopping.
0: They were hopping. Mm. They were absolutely hopping. Yeah, so I'm fascinated by all those restaurant things. Making breakfast reservations now has become a thing. That's up 20%. But here's the thing. I know there's a what's the name of the place out, Julia, out by the shops? It's a pancake place. Original Pancake Company?
6: Yes.
0: Danny, you know this story. I told you on the air. So my daughter Ginger and her boyfriend, they will go online and make reservations. Most people don't. And the wait can be an hour.
6: Right. They just show up thinking they can get in.
0: So Ginger and Ian just pop in. They just walk in front of everybody, and everybody's like, hey, what are you doing? Cutting in line. They get yelled at.
6: Because they have reservations.
0: Because they have a reservation.
3: Mm-hmm. All right. This is a generational thing, but I think it should be against the law that you have to make reservations for breakfast.
0: I knew you would say that. All right. Jules.
3: Breakfast should not be
0: I know. You should just go to Childers and have somebody go, hey, sweetie, how many of you?
6: Yeah. Hey, sweetie.
0: It'll be about 20 minutes. Yep. We'll be with you.
6: You want your bacon crispy or wiggly?
0: Can I? That is what they say. Crispy or wiggly. All right, Jules.
6: See you guys.
0: We'll see you in a few minutes. I'm sorry.
6: 00 times over. See ya.
0: That's a new thing we're doing. 0-0 times over.
3: By the way, do you see Michigan came back and beat a ranked opponent and got rid of the Western Michigan scare?
0: No, they're not good. They should have lost that game too. I watched that part of that game.
3: Yeah, the Colorado game.
0: Yeah, the Colorado.
3: Was it Colorado?
0: No, it wasn't Colorado. It was
3: Oregon.
0: No. I don't know.
3: They play a ranked team.
0: By the way, why are we talking about that? It's Tuesday. That happened on Saturday.
3: I know. Well, she brought up the 0-0 thing. That was a reference to Michigan.
0: I gotcha. Yeah. I gotcha. Here we go. I don't know what's going on around here, but I know that this makes me happy. This song's good. Yesterday, hi, Ken.
7: Hello.
0: Yesterday, I made 5 giant factual mistakes on this show. So I'm going to try to just shut up today. And not go out on a limb on stuff. You know what I'm saying?
7: Oh.
0: Yeah, that's what I'm going to do.
7: 5.
0: I won't even go through them now. It's stuck with me all day. It's terrible. Hmm. Hey, man, how you doing?
7: Good. I did not see the Emmys. I did see that Michael J. Fox was there, right?
0: He won. He was given an award, right?
7: Yeah.
0: Yeah.
7: Charlie's Angels did a little tribute.
0: I did not
7: to Farrah
0: see that.
7: Fawcett.
0: I did
7: Cheryl
0: not.
7: Ladd was the one who.
0: Wow.
7: And of course, Kate Jackson, Jacqueline Smith.
0: Wait a minute. I have a question for you.
7: Yeah.
0: They did a tribute to Farrah Fawcett?
7: That's what I've heard, right? That was a.
0: Okay.
7: Did they say something about her? Or maybe,
0: I don't know.
7: Maybe
0: I didn't know anything about it.
7: To honor Farrah Fawcett. Yeah.
0: Did she die this year?
7: Well, she died several years ago.
0: Then why were they honoring her?
7: It's the Emmys, right? I mean, just...
0: Wait a minute. They don't just up and honor somebody.
7: Well, I mean, they just say, I would like to acknowledge someone not standing with us tonight. That's my friend Farrah Fawcett. I mean, they just honor her memory, I guess. I mean, I don't think there was anything, any award or anything like that. I think they're just honoring her memory, right? I mean, you could do...
0: Dude, you got me over a barrel. I have no idea. I have zero idea.
7: Oh, okay.
0: By the way, I do want to go back and tell Danny that Michigan played Oklahoma.
3: That's who it was.
0: Yeah. Ken, what else is going on besides Farrah Fawcett talk?
7: It's pumpkin time. Hey, tomorrow begins.
0: Did you have the poster? The Farrah Fawcett poster?
7: I think I might have had the. Yeah.
0: Well, you mean you might have? Everybody, we all had one. It was required. If you were a 16-year-old boy, you had to have
7: the one in the swimsuit, right?
0: The swimsuit. Yeah. She was so pretty. Oh my gosh.
7: Yeah.
0: All right. Morton Pumpkin Festival, Pumpkin Time.
7: Yeah, Pumpkin Time tomorrow. Did you see CBS Sunday Morning did a thing on Morton?
0: I heard about that. I did not see it. That's cool.
7: Jane Pauley, and then they filmed it all last year because it had a bunch of footage from the Pumpkin Festival, and obviously it hasn't started yet this year. So they came last year and filmed everything and played it this year.
0: That's weird.
7: Yeah.
0: That's weird.
7: But it was very well done.
0: What do we miss, Danny? What do we miss about the Pumpkin Festival?
3: Oh.
0: Chuckin'. We missed the
3: show. Pumpkin Chuckin'.
0: Yeah. Or Chuckin', or whatever it's called.
3: Why did they stop doing that?
0: They killed four people. They killed four people. There's four guys in Tremont that still have not been heard from since the 80s. They used to, if you don't know this story, they used to build these tubes, these pneumatic tubes.
3: Yeah.
0: Not all of them were that. Sometimes people would just throw them, or they would have a big slingshot. There was varying categories. But the big boys would do these pneumatic tubes and, like, tons of pressure.
3: When you saw them shoot, they went unbelievably far, and you're like, I hope no one's down over there.
0: Oh, no kidding. I mean, you could get hurt. I would imagine insurance got involved in that. That would be my guess.
3: Do you remember when David Letterman did it?
0: Yeah. And, Ken, I'm going to be in the parade on Saturday. Me and Paige are going to be driving the big WMBD Wienermobile. In the parade on Saturday.
7: Yes.
0: What happens if there is a rain thing on the parade?
7: I'm not sure.
0: If it rains a lot,
7: it'll probably still happen.
0: But who's
7: going to
0: stand in the rain and watch the parade?
7: You bring your umbrella.
0: Okay.
7: You know, halfway through the parade, you have to fill another tank of gas.
3: Oh.
7: You realize that, right?
3: I remember being in that parade. We had to be ready in line at 9. We didn't go to almost 11.
7: Oh, yeah.
3: We got out of there at 2.
0: It's a day.
3: It's a day.
0: Yeah, it's a day. Yeah. That's no doubt. All right, Kinzerski.
7: Yeah, the Cedar Street Bridge is going to close. That was the surprise announcement last week. It's been closed. It was reopened in August after a full closure. Now it's going to close again. I think for the same reason, bridge joint repair is what they're mentioning there. And this closure is going to be through November. Currently, it's open. We'll let you know when it's blocked. I'm Ken Zersky, UfteringAutoGroup.com, Traffic One.
0: All right, this just in, Ron Helms, Alexander Steakhouse.
3: Yeah.
0: Ready?
3: Yeah.
0: Tuesdays are busier now because so many restaurants are closed on Monday in order to give staff and owners a day off. Well, that makes a lot of sense.
3: Yeah.
0: There you go. All right, now we're talking. Here
3: okay.
0: we go. Thanks, Ron.
3: 88. Scattered showers today. Tomorrow, 60% of scattered showers, 81. And then Thursday, 84 with some scattered showers. Boy, didn't get my yard cut. That's not good. Right now, 69.
0: All right. 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Here we go. 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Right now it's 556 WMBD.
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0: It's Greg and Dan showing WMBD news in just about 1 minute. New segment, can't get it out of my mind. I read this yesterday. It's been bugging me for a day.
3: Okay.
0: If, in fact, the Earth was flat,
3: yeah,
0: the Edge would be a big tourist attraction.
3: Wow. And every year, over 100 people would die by trying to take selfies near the Edge.
0: Exactly.
3: Yeah.
0: So let's just think about the... You can argue about that. I don't know anybody personally that believes the Earth is flat, but I know there are people out there.
3: Yeah.
0: So if you just said that to them, then why would you not want to go there?
3: Yeah.
0: Why would you not want to go to the Edge? I would love to be at the Edge.
3: Yeah.
0: Yeah, hey, but you're right about that. I wouldn't get close.
3: No.
0: My mom would still be holding my T-shirt.
3: Greg and Dan Show, broadcasting from the Edge.
0: From the Edge, baby. That's how you do things. 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
13: The first state is holding the last primaries. I'm Dave Anthony, Fox News. Polls opening just now in Delaware for the final primaries 7 weeks before the November elections.
24: Among the seats up is the U.S. Senate seat held by Democrat Chris Coons. He seeks a third full term and faces three Democratic challengers. One of them is a former Republican, Eric Hansen, who ran and lost to Senator Lisa Blunt Rochester in 2024. This year, Hansen will appear on ballots as E. No Trump Hansen.
13: That's Fox's Grinnell Scott. Mail-in voting will not be restricted in November like President Trump was trying to do. The Supreme Court has blocked his order to get the Postal Service to implement ballot requirements. No reaction yet from President Trump on that, but he is continuing to call fears of AI going out of control and threatening humanity a hoax, telling the All In podcast.
25: They're just playing right into the hands of a lot of people that don't want to see it happen, and that could be political people, and it could also be China.
13: Some AI leaders have warned in recent days of the risks of artificial intelligence if they don't slow it down and put up guardrails. At the Senate, a Republican who's been absent for months returns, former Majority Leader Mitch McConnell.
26: I wasn't sure how many of you would be here today, but I'm glad to see you. Time to get back to work.
13: He said that from a wheelchair as McConnell returned to cast a vote with his fellow Republicans approving a judicial nominee. The senator's been recovering and rehabbing after a fall in June, and then he was stricken with pneumonia. It's McConnell's last year. The 84-year-old is not running for re-election. A TV show makes history, and so does its lead actor.
27: And the Emmy goes to Matthew Reese.
13: He heard that twice on NBC last night. Reese is the first to win lead actor Emmys for two shows in the same year, The Beast and Me and Widow's Bay. That show won a record 14 Emmys, including Best Comedy. The Pitt won for Best Drama. 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
1: WMBD Radio Local News. I'm Julia Bradley. A proposed wind farm project in northwest Peoria County will be under the microscope for the next few weeks. Hearings in front of the Zoning Board of Appeals for the Four Creeks Wind Project are expected to last 2 weeks this week and September 28th through October 1st. Richard Porter is representing 34 landowners against the project and says the local area will not see many benefits.
14: You'll hear that there are very few permanent local jobs. Once construction is done, you don't need that many people to operate a wind turbine electric industrial facility. This is all to enrich a foreign company.
1: Porter argues the project's application is incomplete. It could kill endangered bats and birds and could diminish property values. A Fairview woman has been identified as the victim in a fatal motorcycle crash Friday in Fulton County. Coroner Austin Rhodes says an autopsy was performed Monday in Peoria County on 47-year-old Kyla Vervenchek. The crash happened around 6:15 p.m. at the intersection of Illinois Route 97 and Randolph Road in Fairview. She was the rider of a motorcycle involved in the crash with a passenger car. Illinois Central College is receiving help from the state to establish a new manufacturing training academy. The Illinois Department of Commerce and Economic Opportunity announced yesterday that $3 million will be given to the college. The money will go towards construction as well as facility improvements and receiving modern equipment. ICC's planned facility will focus on industrial electrical, industrial maintenance, and manufacturing engineering technology. More news in 30 minutes or as it breaks and always at WMBDRadio.com.
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1: 40% chance of showers and thunderstorms mainly late this afternoon. Otherwise sunny today, high 90. Tonight, showers, thunderstorms likely. And cloudy with the low of 67. Wednesday, more showers and thunderstorms before 3 p.m. and cloudy with a high of 82. Right now, it's 64.
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7: Yeah, we're up to a pretty good start here this morning. There's good news on Knoxville, where all lanes are open at Nebraska. That's that water department work lane closure that's been up for several weeks, causing delays. And the Cedar Street Bridge is going to close today. That surprise announcement coming last week that the bridge will be closed again through November, another long-term bridge closure here, and that's still open that we can see so far, but once it's closed, it'll be very similar to the last bridge closure when it was reopened in mid-August. Cold and flu season's coming. 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
0: All right, here's the story. Morning Glory over there at Sherman's. They got their Fall Savings Furniture event underway for a while through October 12th. This is an opportunity to save 40%, up to 40%, off on furniture purchases. 36 months, no interest. Take a number. 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How many couches do they have? I should say sofas. They say sofas, so I'm going to say sofas. How many sofas do they have under $1,000 in the building?
3: 700.
0: Well, okay, way to ruin my story. 80. Nicely done, Dan. Thanks, well, thanks for totally ruining the story. Sherman Showroom, they've redone that building now in the last few months or year or so.
3: You
0: it
3: know,
0: took them.
3: And when you walk in
0: 700.
3: To your eye, it just... 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

0: Greg and Dan show on WMBD. 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Takes about 1 minuto. Good news, everybody.
1: What's
0: good
1: that? News.
0: President Trump said yesterday in a podcast interview that the AI worry that all of these head of the AI companies, three of the top four, say we got to watch it. We got to really watch it, what we're doing here. He says that's a hoax. He points at people.

0: Right. So, but some politicians have taken it as we need to stop. We need to, you know, not have any data centers. We need to halt for at least a year. And he was trying to explain, no, that's not what I said. It's just we need curbs on this.
1: The data center, how do you go? Do you go data or data?
0: Data.
1: I think either way is okay. Is that
0: yeah.
1: right? Okay.
0: All
1: right. So yesterday, and we have a big coverage of this from our news team, there was the first public meeting mm-hmm. about these windmills, the Four Creeks Wind Farm Project.
0: Yep.
1: That's in Peoria County, really mm-hmm. affecting Brimfield, Millbrook, Princeville, and Jubilee Township.
0: Mm-hmm.
1: 100 turbines, or turbines, I like to go turbines, on more than 27,000 acres of land.
0: Some will be taller than any structure in the United States.
1: Yeah, these are giant ones.
0: Yeah.
1: These are giant ones. Plans to power at least 160,000 homes with 500 megawatts of energy. So you have two sides of this coin.
0: Mm-hmm.
1: You have the side, first of all, the trades and construction and those professionals
0: right.
1: look at this as, wow, we got a couple of years of some really great jobs here, and that's good for our people. You also have people who say this is good for the future of energy production in the United States.
0: Mm-hmm.
1: And then you have other people like, please don't ruin our land.
0: Right.
1: And ruin how it looks and feels. The reason we live where we live is because we're away from things like this.
0: Mm-hmm.
1: And I understand both sides.
0: Yeah, I love this discussion because this is true democracy happening.
1: Yeah. I think the people with the money have a little more pull
0: yeah,
1: in this.
0: Yeah.
1: You know, it's hard for, and we've had some folks in here who are against these turbines.
0: And
1: it's been a while.
0: Yeah, we
1: it's
0: haven't
1: It's been
0: heard
1: a while since
0: them.
1: We've heard from them.
0: Well, if they're going to oppose the money, then they have to be more vocal. And then they have to get out and convince. See, I don't know what the opposition is. If it's 80% of the landowners and they unite and come out in numbers where we go, holy cow, that's a lot of people.
1: Right.
0: That would be the only way to really halt this or get the attention of the people making the decision. And so we're in the early stages. I don't know where the numbers are.
1: And the other factor that makes this decision so difficult and personal for the landowner, the farmer, is tough times right now for farmers.
0: Right, and some farmers have spoken out in favor of this.
1: Yes, because this is money for their family.
0: And for education systems. And,
1: sure.
0: Yeah.
1: So it's the first one. There'll be more. We'll talk about it on the air with some folks as we get a little closer to this thing. But
0: I have farmers that I deal with. I will not say their name or really where they live. Let's just say it's a little bit north of here, who live close to the wind farms. And they're, you know, on the land, organic farmers. They said, what do you think? They go, it kind of ruins the...
1: Well, it does ruin it.
0: Yeah.
1: You remember, this is a memory that I have vague,
0: yeah.
1: a vague memory. But when we first became a cell phone nation,
0: yeah,
1: towers started popping up everywhere. And I remember the one that got me.
0: Yeah.
1: My folks, when I was a little boy, bought a piece of property, a cabin in northwestern Wisconsin up by Spooner. We had this little lake, Lily Lake. Not very big lake, maybe a dozen homes on this lake, you know.
0: Mm-hmm.
1: And directly across from our dock, one summer we went up, and there was a giant bleeping cell tower on the other side of the lake.
0: Oh, I would have loved to heard what your dad would say.
1: He was so mad. But now nobody thinks about those.
0: No.
1: You don't even see it.
0: No.
1: And so by the way, these are 657 feet tall, Dan.
0: Yeah.
1: As you said, they are giant.
0: Yeah.
1: They are giant, giant. Not the ones you see normally. Those.
0: No.
1: Even those, which are huge.
0: Yeah.
1: These will dwarf those. So we'll see how this goes. It's going to be a conversation that will get heated, I am sure, over the next few weeks and months.
0: Who are the final arbiters?
1: Well, it's going to

0: It'd be
1: come
0: the
1: down
0: county,
1: to the county.
0: The county, yeah, yeah, for sure.
1: Yeah.
0: Supreme Court yesterday, late yesterday, said, yeah, that whole mail-in voting thing that the administration was trying to do is not going to happen. They voted 7-2. 7-2. So it's done. The majority of the justices blocked this procedure that would have allowed the U.S. Postal Service to withhold millions, potentially, of mail-in ballots. The court offered little explanation in its order, but said the administration was unlikely to succeed in defending the new requirements, which the president says are needed to curb voter fraud. There's only 50 days till the midterms. There's zero chance of it impacting the midterms, but it looks like maybe zero ever, because there's just not the horses to pull that wagon.
1: And we'll get more into this as the morning goes along, but what's going to affect the midterms is going to be the prices of goods because of the rise in diesel and gas, and there is no short-term solution to that.
0: Next half hour, you have a story you teased to me off air that I do want to talk about with the midterms being so close.
1: Yeah.
0: We are already under it, but it's going to get worse. The number of fake ads.
1: Oh, yeah.
0: The bad guys are coming. The other side's coming. Both sides are coming with ads that make you think something terrible is happening.
1: Yeah.
0: Remember what our friend Dave Johnson from Pearl has always said.
1: Yeah.
0: 80% of the time on Facebook, you're arguing with a bot.
1: Yeah.
0: You're not really arguing with Dan DiOrio or
1: my
0: Bill
1: question
0: Wilson
1: is,
0: or whoever.
1: And it's specifically targeted to one party, but some of the things that are coming out in these AI or whatever they are, fake videos, deep fake video ads, I'm like, okay, that's not anything worse than what's really been said.
0: That's funny. All right, let's talk about that in the next half hour. It's Greg and Dan Show, 618. Way to Go Todd's coming up in a couple of minutes. I think you'll like today's Way to Go Todd's one. All right, Peoria Siding and Window has all your home stuff for you. 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They've got an open house coming on October 3rd and 4th. Dan and I will be broadcasting there on the 3rd. 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
1: That's always a fun day.
0: It is a fun day. We'll be there from 8 to 10. 25% off roofing installed in less than 30 days through December, weather permitting. 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
2: They were out to yesterday on Route 8 Southport Road and either side of Edwards or Kickapoo Edwards Road, so they could be popping up anywhere in that stretch of work from Oak Hill or Texas Road all the way down to I-474. When we start to see some slowdowns, we'll let you know. Cedar Street Bridge is going to close today. That surprise announcement coming last week that the bridge will go through another full closure again, this time through November. It looks to still be open for now, but again, that's going to be blocked very soon. And Knoxville is open at Nebraska. That's good news this morning. That's been down to one lane, causing delays for several weeks. 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
1: Yesterday at this time, the forecast was for possible strong to severe storms this morning.
0: Yeah, did that all go away?
1: That was Russian disinformation, Greg. That was deepfake. The forecast today is mainly after 4, and let's see, it's down to about 40% chance, although still will be somewhat humid, 88 today. Tomorrow, 81 with a 60% chance of showers. And then Thursday, 84 with a 40% chance of showers. So we're kind of into a wet period. Right now, it is 69.
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0: Todd.
1: Way to go, Todd. It's our kindest moment of the day. Todd Walker, Kansas City area of... Well, he's in Kansas. This isn't Kansas anymore, Todd. He's down there. Oh, his Chiefs won last night.
0: Yeah.
1: Way to go, Todd.
0: Mahomes with four new knees.
1: Todd was kind. We heard about it. We said, way to go, Todd. That happened April of 2018. We find people doing kind things. I'm going to start this one with this. So I'm going to start this one with this. Ready?
0: All right.
1: What happened? Why did it stop?

0: That is from January of 2024. Reese Wynn Jones walked into St. Mary's Church in Penzance, England, on a freezing night and asked if he could play the piano. They said, certainly. He played that. A volunteer of the church recorded it and posted it on Facebook. That video then went viral, and everything changed after that. This gentleman had been homeless for 10 years. He had gone to the church looking for shelter because it was so cold. St. Mary's is one of Britain's night churches, which remain open around the clock for people who need help. After speaking to volunteers, the 34-year-old asked if he could use the piano, and he played that piece again. Music had been his coping mechanism for years. As he started playing, people started gathering around, and then they filmed him, and then they put it out. He said it makes him feel calm to play music. You're a music guy like that. Does it make you feel that way?
1: Yes. It
0: calms you down? Then what happened was the world went, well, let's do stuff. And he said, okay, I'll do stuff too. And he has raised tens and tens and tens and tens of thousands of dollars for homeless people. And he now has a place to live.
1: Oh.
0: All because he walked in and said, can I play the piano? And some nice person said, certainly. That one singular moment moved his path. I've never heard that played on the piano like that before. That's cool. Without the singing and all that stuff.
1: That's a great song.
0: That is a great song. If you see stories, get them to us. We appreciate it when you do. A lot of good stuff happening out there in the world. We need to shine a light on it when we can. Other stuff.
1: You know, I love stories like that, though.
0: What's that?
1: How one single moment.
0: Yeah. I think about that. If you go to your own life, don't you have those, though? There's a singular moment or two or five or ten or a thousand that your life turns on. You don't know it till later. You meet someone, and then and pretty soon you know, wait a minute, I love this person, and then you have seven kids.
1: Mm-hmm.
0: I mean, but you met them accidentally. Or, I mean, all of our trajectory of relationships is accidental.
1: Yeah.
0: Right?
1: Yep.
0: Nobody is born. And then we're like, all right, you're going to meet all these. No, it all is accidental. It's what we do with meeting those people, whether we marry them or just become friends with them or shun them. Maybe we meet them, and I don't want to be around that guy. He's a troublemaker.
1: So when I was in college, I think it was year six or six and a half of my 7.5-year stint at SIU.
0: Yeah.
1: I was taking a class, and really, I could go back within a semester or two and get a degree in religious studies / Oriental religion philosophy.
0: Okay.
1: And I had a professor who was, you know, teaching comparative religion, and he was talking about this whole philosophy. He goes, this runs through a lot of religions or philosophies. But they say the thing about it is every moment people have, every moment can be one of those defining moments. There are signs and signals that are always out there trying to push you in one direction or another. But we're so caught up in what we're doing, right, we don't see them. He goes, that's the concept. And he did Buddhism, Taoism, even Christianity. It goes back and forth. Of the concept of being present, because there are always those signs or signals out there.
0: And that, dude, to me, is the biggest challenge of my life, is to be present, because you get busy.
1: Yeah.
0: And, you know, we do this show. We've got a million things going on in this show every day.
1: Yeah.
0: And you try, and then we have people come in. I want to be present for those people, but I'm sometimes distracted because I got something else going on that they don't know about.
1: You know, it's the biggest distraction that people won't give up, and it's the biggest thing that'll take them from being present, is the phone.
0: What are you talking about? Right now I'm looking at my checking text.
1: No, it's the
0: somebody
1: phone.
0: Somebody texted me just a minute ago. No, it is.
1: Yeah.
0: It absolutely is a distraction of that presence of mind.
1: Yeah.
0: There's no doubt about it. There's no doubt. All right, there you go. 6:30 WMBD. 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Right now it's news time. 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
3: News. I'm Gian Gelosi. Vice President J.D. Vance expected to meet with House Republicans today as lawmakers prepare to vote on bipartisan legislation aimed at stopping the growing energy demand of data centers from driving up your electric bill.
4: But it's something that we're concerned by, but we want to make sure that we actually regulate smartly and we're thoughtful about the risk here.
3: The administration can also meet as early as this week to talk about the responsibility of keeping AI safe and what role, if any, the government should play. The Supreme Court rejecting President Trump's bid to implement strict mail ballot rules before the midterms.
5: The decision allows mail-in voting nationwide to continue as the midterms approach. Ballots cast by mail have become common for Americans, with nearly a third of the country taking advantage of the option.
3: And that is Fox's Gernal Scott reporting. 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
6: WMBD Radio Local News. I'm Julia Bradley. The Peoria Public School Board has approved an interim CFO after former finance chief Michael Curry resigned after less than 2 months on the job. Dr. Marcus Alexander will serve up to 75 days at $800 a day. Superintendent Jerry Bell says the district needed immediate leadership.
7: We are in our finance department in, you know, a tight bind in terms of needing experienced leadership. Having Dr. Marcus Alexander to come on board would give us a bridge, if you will, between here and when we hire a permanent CFO.
6: 25 News reports that Alexander's contract goes up to 120 days, but he's expected to work 75. His total compensation will be up to $60,000. A major step was taken last month by state regulators to bring new energy storage online. Capital News Illinois reports the first battery power procurement led to 600 megawatts of new utility-scale energy, just over half of what regulators hoped to procure. It's roughly enough power for a 500,000 homes, or the equivalent of what a single coal or natural gas plant would generate. More battery storage will be needed for the state to meet its decarbonization goals while trying to keep energy bills down for ratepayers. But experts are celebrating the progress made and are hopeful for the next procurement round. A crash Monday morning on Illinois Route 29 near Rome has turned fatal. Peoria County Coroner Jamie Harwood says a 35-year-old woman was taken from the scene of the crash in critical condition. The crash happened around 7:15 a.m. at Illinois Route 29 in Knox. Harwood says the woman was pronounced dead at OSF St. Francis just before 11:15 a.m. The victim's name is being withheld at this time pending notification of family. The crash is still being investigated. More news in 30 minutes or as it breaks, and always at WMBDradio.com.
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6: 40% chance of showers and thunderstorms mainly later this afternoon. Otherwise sunny today with a high of 90. Showers, thunderstorms likely tonight. Cloudy, low 67. More showers and thunderstorms likely tomorrow. Mostly cloudy, high 82. Right now it's 69.
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11: It's looking good on I-474 and on Route 6. Now, northbound is back down to one lane, so it's one lane both directions. Route 6 through the work zone there around War Memorial Drive, but all ramps there, or Memorial Drive and all ramps at the I-74 and Route 6 interchange are open. We'll wait to see where they start the resurfacing work. Yesterday, they were moving around there on Route 8 Southport Road between I-474 and Texas Road near Oak Hill, working on either side of Kickapoo Edwards Road. Not seeing much just yet. The Cedar Street Bridge is going to close today at some point. It's going to stay closed through November. Another full closure. And on Knoxville at Nebraska, all lanes are open. 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
0: It's Greg and Dan show on WMBD. Greg Batten, Dan DiOrio. 6:40 is the time. Hey, our buddy Jason there from Eco Water. If you saw that story, we've got it on our news today on our website, WMBDRadio.com. About the forever plastic showing up in the county water. You see that story?
1: Yeah.
0: Contact them. They'll walk you through that. Scary stuff, man. Hey, it's Greg and Dan. I'm Greg. He's Dan. Coming up later, there's a big to-do today. It's a to-do today.
1: A to-do today.
0: A to-do today over at Bradley. The Dirksen Center is putting it on. And we have a very profound and award-winning filmmaker popping by. Kind of a last-minute addition to our show just yesterday. Mm-hmm. Emridu Chundru is her name. And she has put together many, many award-winning documentaries. But the one that she's going to be talking about and showing today at Bradley has to do with a race for Congress in the United States, a woman on one side, and the first ever Asian person running for Congress in 1956 against each other. She's put together a documentary about this. I'm really looking forward to talking to her. That's at 7:40. 6:40 on WMBD. Last half hour, I briefly mentioned this because I knew you had a bigger story, longer story, that with 50 days left to the midterms, all of us who are out there on the Facebooks and Instagrams and Snapchats and all that stuff, will start being buried, if we haven't already started being buried, with ads trying to influence our vote in the November election. Many of those ads, many, are not accurate. They are lies. They are made up. They are AI. They are videos that are not real. They are insinuations that are not real.
1: We are being warned that there's a Russian disinformation campaign. It's an operation set on the midterms. Deep fake videos that depict celebrities, apparently conservative celebrities, attacking Democrats. How can you tell the difference? Because there's been enough regular attacks on Democrats by Republicans. One of them says that Democrats want to drink our blood.
0: Okay.
1: Yeah. Oh, by the way, the Democrats want to abolish the Supreme Court and the Senate. Oh, no, wait. They actually did say that.
0: Okay.
1: That's the stance of the DSA.
0: Is that their platform?
1: Oh, no one in jail, abolish jails, abolish the police.
0: I need you to prove that to me.
1: Oh, it's on their website. Go. Oh,
0: I will look at it right now.
1: They have been saying this over and over and over again, Greg. We have to abolish the Senate and abolish the Supreme Court. They've been on CNN saying that.
0: No, individuals have been.
1: Yes.
0: 100% individuals.
1: Representing,
0: and again,
1: they
0: the DSA
1: say,
0: is not a party.
1: No.
0: It is not the Democratic Party.
1: No.
0: It is a movement.
1: But when you have guys like...
0: Then MAGA says that... say something. I can't even think of anything.
1: Yeah.
0: Then if I could do the same thing by saying, well, MAGA says, but that MAGA's not the Republican Party.
1: But here's the thing. The Democrats have come out, the Hassan Jeffries and others going, this is not us. They're saying it every day. Every day the Democrats are going, that's not us. We're not part of that.
0: I know.
1: Because they know.
0: That's the way the Republicans do with MAGA.
1: They know that 59% of Democrats support that in the recent polls. They're like, yeah, we like all that with the DSA. DSA's getting strong approval. And the Democrats within the centrist party are going, that's not us. It's gaining such traction that the Democrats, in fact, let's see. Democrats have a far-left radical democratic socialist party, a problem. The party wants to keep far-left views out of the papers and want Democrats to appear more mainstream. Gavin Newsom came out last week and said he wants Democrats to appear more culturally normal, speak to the people. Former Chicago Mayor Rahm Emanuel argues the party should ignore the culture police, worry less about a child's right to pick his pronouns, and more about children who do not know what a pronoun is. Kentucky Governor Andy Beshear says this far left is killing us with the words justice involved population. He goes, they're called inmates. Food insecurity is hungry. Substance abuse disorder is addiction. We have to talk to the mainstream people, and this far left is ruining.
0: Okay, well, you've completely gotten off the subject of disinformation, but I will tell you what I've learned. The Democratic Socialist Party believes that rather than keeping an independent judicial branch with lifetime, I just said party there. That was my mistake.
1: Yeah.
0: The DSA is not a party. Rather than keeping an independent judicial branch with a lifetime appointment like the Supreme Court has, Their plan envisions a judiciary selected by and accountable to Congress. Mm-hmm. That's not replacing, that's not abolishing the Supreme Court.
1: No.
0: That's changing the way the Supreme Court is handled.
1: Mm-hmm.
0: So, but yeah, you're saying, but you just said a minute ago,
1: yeah,
0: they want to abolish it. That's not true.
1: Well, if they want to abolish the occurrence, they want the Senate.
0: They
1: gone.
0: Want it to be tweaked. They want the, yeah, the and would you not at some time think to yourself, given some of the decisions Supreme Court has made over the last 70 years, that maybe there should be somebody watching over them a little bit?
1: I think that
0: do they have supreme power?
1: The age thing.
0: There's a good one.
1: Yeah.
0: I agree with the age thing.
1: I believe in the checks and balances between the Senate and the Supreme Court and the House.
0: All right, let's go back to disinformation, though.
1: Yeah.
0: The Russians are coming at us with all this disinformation to try to get us to do what in the election?
1: To vote Republican, it seems like, because they're
0: That's what I'm confused by.
1: Well,
0: do they want Republicans to win or do they want Democrats to win?
1: I think they want us to fight. They're going after.
0: That's a fact.
1: They're going after the Democrats now. Who knows where this may lead against Republicans as well? I don't know.
0: It is very today I saw a picture. Please don't. Everybody, come on, man. We're better than this. I saw a picture of Donald Trump and his assistant, whatever that lady's name is, getting all that attention, you know, the lady that travels with him all the time. And they're in a loving embrace on the tarmac.
1: Mm-hmm.
0: Well, it's not a real picture. It's not a real picture. Stop sending that out.
1: Mm-hmm.
0: Stop doing it. We're just as bad. The average person who sends out something you know is BS. Why do you? This happened to me years ago. I had a friend of mine say something about somebody in the news that I knew was not true, and I called him on it. He goes, "Yeah, I knew it wasn't true, but it could have been." That's the attitude we have now. Well, it could have been true, so I'll just send it out. We need to stop doing that, but we won't because we like it. We get a thrill out of it.
1: Well, and then 90% of the people, 80% of the people, 70% of the people get most of their information from that.
0: 100%. Yes. Yes. In that show, I've referred to you a number of times now, called Lioness, mm-hmm, the Taylor Sheridan show. I've been watching that with Yvonne. There was a young lady who was the daughter of one of the special ops people, and the young lady said, "Well, I get all my news from TikTok." And the ops lady said, "That's not news."
1: Yeah,
0: that's not news, and neither is the news. I said, "There's people controlling all of it," and so back to you, Steve.
1: Yeah, I know. And so the Democrats have this far-left, radical, democratic, socialist problem. Hakeem Jeffries was on. We got to pull this in. It's getting too much press. But at the same time, I would say that the Republicans have what I would call Trump identification problem. Because if you look at all the very close races, they're like, hey, would you stay over there?
0: Well,
1: they don't want Trump campaigning with them.
0: I don't know if you saw this, but Trump came out yesterday strong for Darren Bailey.
1: Mm-hmm.
0: Darren Bailey has been doing his darndest to stay away from him.
1: Yeah.
0: And that he did, I'm sure, was like, oh, I don't need that today.
1: But here's the thing. I hear all these polls about the national shift in politics. But to me, it doesn't matter. I don't know which side is going to win. But all I know is the races that are going to decide it are really going to be decided in very focused districts of where the votes are within that district. And the national polls and what people feel nationally about Republicans and Democrats aren't going to decide. This is not a presidential election.
0: That is absolutely true. We're probably going to just sit here in this area and just go, well, same old, same old.
1: Right.
0: That would be my guess.
1: Yeah.
0: What's going to happen here?
1: But who gains control of the House and the Senate? There's all these predictions.
0: It's going to happen somewhere else, though.
1: I am. Yeah. Like, well, the polls were wrong in Wisconsin. They had the Democratic Socialist winning over the more centrist Democrat up there by 22 points. And he won.
0: Yeah.
1: And I'm like, I'd hold off on all these projections.
0: 650 WMBD. It's the Greg and Dan Show, Bradley University. We are going to talk about a big day. They've got the Dirksen Center is doing something at Bradley today. We'll do that in about an hour or so. But they want you to recognize what they've been doing, man. President Shadid has made it the cornerstone of his vision is to elevate the student experience inside the classroom, outside the classroom. Noon improved Harper Hall. the largest residential renovation in decades at Bradley. University Hall renovations. 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The Ken Golden and Mrs. Golden Gateway,
1: yep,
0: named after Ken and Pat Golden, that will be the new entrance to Bradley there at Maine and University. And then on and on and on. It's just, it's bubbling with a good vibe over there right now.
1: Mm-hmm.
0: They're about well-being, connection, setting students up to thrive and off into their future. 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
2: Cedar Street Bridge is closed. They just closed that bridge now, and so that's going to stay blocked to full closure until the end of November. So that surprise announcement coming, this next full closure of the Cedar Street Bridge. They just reopened it mid-August after a full closure. So blocked again, the Cedar Street Bridge through November. Good news on Knoxville is that all lanes are open at Nebraska. That's been causing slowdowns and rush hours. See lane closures there for water department work. Again, that's back open. 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
1: Well, we do have showers possible later this afternoon. Right now, all the activity is Galesburg north up to I-80, going into northern Illinois, northern Iowa, and it's drifting northeast. But eventually, it looks like they're wondering if that's going to sag down our way this afternoon. 40% chance of scattered showers, maybe some strong storms, 88. Tomorrow, 81, 60% chance of scattered showers. And Thursday, 84, scattered showers. Right now, 69.
0: I don't know if I'm comfortable with the word sag in the weather.
1: Oh.
0: If the weather sags on us, that doesn't sound good.
1: Yeah.
0: That sounds like we're going to get drenched. 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
0: The things you learned on the Greg and Dan Show yesterday. Hi, I'm Greg. That's Dan. Yesterday at Music Monday with Mark Time. Mark Alghini comes by at 8:40 on Mondays. Mark educated me. Danny, I think you sounded like you already knew this, that when Dire Straits, this song right here.
3: Yeah.
0: When they first came out, radio stations wouldn't play it because it was too weird. What the? We are so strange about stuff, man.
1: Well, we are so strange. See, Mark and I grew up as rebels.
0: Okay.
1: And we listened to a show that actually said that 98% of what radio thinks is wrong. They're caught up in the hits. We're going to play what the cool people want to hear. Mm-hmm. And the radio station was WXRT.
0: Yeah.
1: And they played that right.
0: They play all the cool stuff?
1: Oh, yeah. Right from the beginning.
0: Right. They were so cool.
1: They were so cool. They were so Terry cool. Emmert and Tom Marks.
0: And Mark Alghini. He worked there. He was Mark Dark.
1: Yeah.
0: If you lived back in that era and listened to that. Now, speaking of songs, I have a song for you.
1: What?
0: I've been saving this for you. Ready? It's our guy, Dave Schwirsky.
1: Oh, here he is.
5: The winds have started this year. Bears. Yeah, the Bears were running and scoring. Swiss running and scoring. Caleb's running and scoring. Kyle's running and scoring. Hey! Oh, we've

0: This guy, a couple years ago, this guy started doing this stuff on TikTok. He spends an incredible amount of time on video editing.
1: Oh.
0: Because it looks like two or three guys singing.
1: Yeah.
0: But it's just him.
1: Yeah.
0: And it looks like there's a band, basically.
1: Yeah.
0: The amount of video editing he does, and it's seamless. It is so good. Not to mention, he has to come up with a parody song.
1: Immediately.
0: It takes him one day.
1: Yeah.
0: So it doesn't ever come out on Monday if the game was on Sunday. But it's really funny. His name is Dave Schwartzky. And he's got the little mustache like they wore on SNL, Dub Bears guys and all that.
1: Right.
0: That is funny. I was checking out at Schnucks yesterday, and the guy said something about the Bears game, and I was like, yeah, that's how about that, 59? He goes, yeah, they're on track for 849 points. And I burst out laughing. He has actually done the math of whatever. If at this rate they play all season.
1: Yeah.
0: He had the number. I don't know if that was the number he actually said to me, but it made me laugh that somebody had done that math.
1: Speaking of Chicago sports, Craig, although the White Sox look like they're going to win their division, they're kind of under the radar.
0: Yeah.
1: So that's a story. And only 12 days left in the baseball season.
0: No kidding. Yeah. The Cubs are going to be a wild card? Or?
1: Yeah, they'll be.
0: PCA still hitting the home runs, I see.
1: He hit one last night.
0: That's what I saw.
1: He had a two-run double in the third. The Cubs win it over Atlanta. They lost a weekend series swept by the Brewers in Milwaukee.
0: I'm about to ask you a question. It's unfair.
1: What?
0: Is there any way that the Cubs end up playing the White Sox in the playoffs?
1: Hasn't happened since 1906.
0: But it is possible, right?
1: It's possible.
0: It is possible, okay.
1: Yeah. Probable, no.
0: That would be one of the greatest things ever.
1: Wouldn't it be?
0: And then you bring the Pope home.
1: Yes.
0: Pope comes home, and he throws out the first pitch.
1: Yes.
0: And, my gosh, that city would go nuts.
1: It would.
0: All right, it is 7 o'clock on WMBD. It's the Greg and Dan Show. Hope you're doing well. Good-looking start. They look gray. We'll go through it today. It's going to be hot, though. Those details coming up, if you've already missed it, it's going to be a warm one. Right now, it is news time on WMBD.
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4: He keeps insisting AI's advancement will not be stopped. I'm Dave Anthony, Fox News.
5: We're not going to let that happen. It's a hoax.
4: That's President Trump on the All In podcast, pushing back on calls for regulations after posting on Truth Social. AI and data centers, which have faced much protested construction, will be the greatest economic development engine in history. But AI company leaders have warned of the risks of letting artificial intelligence get out of control. Anthropic co-founder Jack Clark tells Fox.
6: We are helping to ensure that America stays ahead of China. But how you keep being ahead is you make sure that you don't roll the dice on public safety, which is why you need to get some kind of policy regime in place here.
4: President Trump's attempt to restrict mail-in voting by executive order has been blocked by the Supreme Court as they vote today in Delaware. In the last primaries in the country before the November elections, more drama in the Iran conflict.
7: We don't know who struck whom inside the Strait of Hormuz, but another vessel hit by a projectile. It really goes to show just how active this Strait of Hormuz area remains militarily. This is the third vessel to be struck in the past 6 days. In the meantime, Saudi Arabia raising the alarm and vowing retaliation. Alarm bells going off in multiple cities across Saudi Arabia, including Mecca, warning about incoming attacks from Iranian-backed Houthi rebels.
4: That's Fox's Steve Harrigan in Tel Aviv. Oil prices up again this morning, and diesel hit a new record high today, $6.26 a gallon, according to AAA. They handed out the Emmys last night, honoring TV's top shows. Widow's Bay set a record, winning 14 awards, including Best Comedy.
8: Star Matthew Reese made history as the first actor to win all three lead acting categories, taking comedy actor for the show and limited series actor for Netflix's The Beast in Me. The Pitt won 7, including Best Drama Series, and Jean Smart made history, too, becoming the first woman to win an Emmy for every season of a show with her 5th Hacks Trophy.
4: That's Fox's Michelle Polino. There was also a musical tribute to the late Dolly Parton. 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
9: WMBD Radio Local News. I'm Julia Bradley. A crash Monday morning on Illinois Route 29 near Rome has turned fatal. Peoria County Coroner Jamie Harwood says a 35-year-old woman was taken to the scene from the scene of the crash in critical condition. It happened around 7:15 a.m. at Route 29 in Knox Street. Harwood says the woman was pronounced dead at OSF St. Francis just before 11:15 a.m. The victim's name is being withheld at this time pending notification of family. The crash is still being investigated. The first day of hearings for a proposed wind farm project in Northwest Peoria County took place yesterday. Hearings in front of the Zoning Board of Appeals for the Four Creeks Wind Project are expected to last 2 weeks, this week and September 28th through October 1st. Robert Wieland of Laura says he initially was against the project but signed on because of potential benefits to schools.
10: Every farmer and every person in this building wants their children to have a better education than they did. But the taxes are getting so high that this, to me, is a relief, and it'll help the community.
9: The project aims to place more than 100 turbines on 27,000 acres of land, with plans to power at least 160,000 homes with at least 500 megawatts of energy. Illinois Central College is receiving help from the state to establish a new manufacturing training academy. The Illinois Department of Commerce and Economic Opportunity announced yesterday that $3 million is being given to the college. The money will go towards construction as well as facility improvements and receiving modern equipment. ICC's planned facility will focus on industrial electrical, industrial maintenance, and manufacturing engineering technology. More news in 30 minutes. 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
12: The 25 News First Alert forecast features the return of hotter, more humid weather today before rain chances increase into the evening. We'll start off with morning temperatures near the 70-degree mark. By the afternoon, highs will top out in the upper 80s, with heat index highs into the 90s expected. A cold front will then drive the chance for showers and thunderstorms for the evening and into tonight. This cold front will then stall out, leaving us with daily rain chances for the remainder of the work week, but some dry time in between each round is still expected. I'm 25 News First Alert meteorologist Balance Lavari for WMBD Radio.
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14: Confirming the Cedar Street Bridge is blocked on the East Peoria side, so heading westbound, you can make it up to Edmund Street. That's it. That's pretty much the same as the closure that was reopened in mid-August, and this new closure is going to stay blocked through November. So it looks like they're setting up for the closure on the Peoria side, too. Again, the full closure of the Cedar Street Bridge, and now you can't get on the East Peoria side. Good news on Knoxville at Nebraska. We've been talking about delays due to the water department work and the lane closures in both directions. That's gone. 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
1: Out of sight, out of mind.
0: Yeah, exactly. Yeah. Go over here, 682-0519, Fortner's on Prospect south of War Memorial. 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
1: I have a question.
0: I'll give you an answer if I can, man.
1: What does, where was it? Have oil changes gone up? Are they under $400 right now?
0: They have gone up. I looked that up yesterday when we were talking about Costco limiting the amount of oil you
1: and
0: can
1: Walmart.
0: Is Walmart doing it too?
1: Maybe, yeah.
0: I think it's up about $20 a change.
1: Yeah. If,
0: from and again, it's hard to pinpoint that. There's a million places that do it. And
1: why? And this is my brain. I kept thinking, oil change $49. Someone goes, it's $89 now. Is that what it is?
0: Oh yeah, yeah, easy, easy. That depends on your car too.
1: Yeah,
0: you know, different cars have different requirements on all of them.
1: Yeah.
0: So. All right. And the big news.
1: By the way, speaking of that, Houthis have seized two strategic islands in the Red Sea.
0: Okay.
1: Headlines are. They're winning, or at least they are in a very strong position, and so is Iran and what's going on, at least perception-wise, of what's happening with oil. Oil is under stress. The Saudi

0: we are saying. So Saudi Arabia and them have been battling in Yemen. But the Houthis are seizing more islands along that shipping route, and it's getting a little dicey. Will oil and everything shoot up, gas prices shoot up immediately? No, but as the pressure goes on longer, we'll see another 5, 10.
1: It's going to be a very interesting Christmas.
0: Yes.
1: It'll be a very interesting Christmas.
0: I'm thinking things will settle down by then, but we'll see.
1: Well, President Trump said that the war will be over as soon as the Republicans win the House.
0: Yeah.
1: Or, I mean, both houses.
0: Well, that's because he promised to send every Houthi, if they win, $5,000. They'll all get $5,000.
1: That would be hilarious. That would be so funny. Now, speaking of President Trump, he said yesterday in a podcast interview that he believes all of this recent hubbub by AI, heads of AI companies, saying that we got to be careful, we got to put some guardrails up, we got to slow this baby down. Mm-hmm. Don't shut it down, but slow it down.
0: Yeah.
1: Make sure we don't do something stupid here. He says, Mr. Trump, all of that conversation is a hoax being perpetrated by political opponents and by the Chinese government. He doesn't explain why the heads of those companies would be saying that then, but that's what he said. And he said, all you have to do, you don't have to worry, as long as I'm in charge, we'll be fine. He did say that. So
0: the
1: very interesting
0: conspiracy theories yesterday about what the AI companies are saying is that they're like, yeah, we need to regulate those people. Leave us alone. Regulate, you know, regulate it in our favor and right. against other AI companies. And so there's a lot of suspicion when they say, hey, you need to regulate. It's like, okay, who? Are you going to point the fingers at who we should regulate?
1: Yesterday, Jake Tapper, you know, CNN guy?
0: Yeah.
1: He is doing something very interesting. His first one was with Gavin Newsom. He's got one scheduled.
0: Is that the fly fishing one?
1: Yeah, but yeah. He's J.D. Vance. He's going to do one of these interviews. He's going to do it with Secretary of State Marco Rubio. And that is do a long-form interview outside of a studio or an office.
0: Outside of the comfort zone.
1: Right, and let the interviewee be in their own environment. Gavin Newsom chose to go to his in-laws' ranch in Montana, and they went fly fishing, which Jake Tapper says, I am horrible at.
0: Yeah.
1: But nonetheless, they had a conversation, and he believes that, you know, when you take out some of the parameters of an office or a studio, you get a different answer to maybe. Mm-hmm. Gavin Newsom made some headlines because he said if former Vice President Kamala Harris runs, he will not run.
0: Mm-hmm.
1: He goes, why would I do that? We would just divide. He goes, Republicans would love that, and other Democrats would love that. He goes, we would just divide the same voters. He goes, so if she decides to go, then I will not. If she doesn't, he said, I still haven't made the decision on whether I'm going to, but I know that I wouldn't if she ran.
0: Do you think Rahm Emanuel will run?
1: You know, that's funny you would talk about him. I thought about him last week for some reason. I think he might. I think he might.
0: Well, and the reason I said that, he has been on various interviews going, he sounds like James Carville. Our far left is ruining the party.
1: Sure. Oh, yeah. He's
0: They're
1: very
0: getting
1: centrist.
0: All the he's very centrist and says, we got to talk to the American people, very kitchen table. A lot like James Carville has been blasting the left and the DSA. He goes, we're losing it.
1: Right.
0: You know, let's get back. The country is at the center. It's the working man. And we've kind of lost that. And Rahm Emanuel's been kind of saying the same thing. So I'm like, do you think he might run?
1: Maybe. Or be a part of something.
0: Yes.
1: You know, be a vice president or something.
0: Yeah.
1: Here's one. The Supreme Court said yesterday, no, we're not going to do the U.S. Postal Service verifying mail-in ballot thing that President Trump wanted. Mm-hmm. It was an overwhelming vote, 7-2. They didn't even take the full thing. They just looked at it and went, no, we're not. This is too disruptive, and there's no evidence by which to do it. There is no evidence of mail-in voter fraud at any great level.
0: Mm-hmm.
1: And the one that always kills me is that President Trump always mails in his vote.
0: Yeah,
1: that's funny to me that he would be so adamant against mail-in voting. Regardless, that's a big change. It comes just 50 days before the midterms, so it is very that's certainly done for this election. I don't know if that'll come back around.

0: Two lawmakers, one Bernie Sanders of Vermont, have introduced a bill, Greg. It's the standard work week that drops it to 32 hours without a loss in pay or benefits.
1: That's double what I'm working now.
0: And, you know, at the same time, with the cost of gas the way it is and diesel, I'm surprised more places aren't like, well, work at home part-time.
1: That is a very good question, because we've had this yin and yang or yes. yin and yang back and forth, push and pull with people. Hey, we need you in the office.
0: Right.
1: But now, wouldn't it be a nice thing to tell your office where, if they can, hey, stay home, save the gas money.
0: Yeah.
1: And especially if you live in a bigger city.
0: Right.
1: And now here the gas money is negligible, a little bit negligible.
0: Right.
1: Most people aren't driving an hour and a half to work.
0: Mm-hmm.
1: But in Chicagoland you are.
0: Oh.
1: Or L.A. or any places where the traffic is terrible.
0: Yeah.
1: That's a very interesting story. And then finally, this is making me sad. Dolly Parton passed recently, right? Mm-hmm. Scammers are using her death to cheat you out of your money. They're trying to get you to donate to the Imagination Library, which she started many, many years ago. And they know that, and they're trying to get a slice of that. Using AI, scammers are sending emails, text messages, and posting on social media with info that appears to be from the Dollywood Foundation. It contains links that take you to phishing sites, PH. To prevent falling for this, here are some steps. Go to charitynavigator.org before you do anything, and that will link you to the right people. And there's also the Google Safe Browsing Transparency Report, which is a free service there where you can type in the URL and see if Google's research indicates that that website is a fake. Don't just click and go, yeah, I'll give Dolly $100. It's likely to not be her. Or her foundation, I mean.
0: There's so many scams out there.
1: You got to watch it, man. It's coming at you every single minute.
0: My home mortgage or my home warranty's up, Greg.
1: I've gotten that in the mail too.
0: Oh,
1: your home warranty.
0: Big letters.
1: Guess what?
0: Yeah.
1: I don't have a home warranty. Don't insert the name,
0: Greg,
1: of my bank in there.
0: Yes, I gotta call my bank and see if I'm
1: no,
0: all caught
1: you do
0: up.
1: Not. Let's do this. Let's go down here. He's not a scammer ever. He's Mr. Ken Zierski.
2: Yeah, the Cedar Street Bridge is closed. They're just closing off the Peoria side now. They're at the Washington, but the East Peoria side is blocked. Now, that means you can get on the ramps. They're not blocked. They're at Route 29, the Main Street ramps. You make it up to Edmond Street or get out of Edmond Street and head down towards 29. Just can't go further on the extension and then on the bridge itself. Of course, the Peoria side that's going to be blocked right there at Washington. Pretty similar to the last full closure, which was just ended a month ago. So the bridge closed again, this time through November. Good news on Knoxville. No delay, no problems at Nebraska. All lanes are open. That's that water department work that we were reporting with delays through the day. So again, that's back open. That is good news. 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
0: Rain all to the north, Galesburg, I-80. Will that sag on us? Will that fall in our lap later on today?
1: Well, I hope not.
0: 40% chance of scattered showers this afternoon, 88. Tomorrow, 81 with a 60% chance of scattered showers. And Thursday, 84, 40% chance of scattered showers. Right now, 69.
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1: 726 on WMBD. It's Greg and Dan show. I'm the Greg. He's the Dan. Over there is Julia Bradley. Hi, Julia.
20: Hi, guys.
1: And Paige Cole.
21: Good morning.
0: The pager.
1: Thank you. Is here. She is the keeper of the answers when we ask a question under the umbrella of Greg and Dan Show Book of Questions. She keeps the answers. What was the last question we asked, Miss Page?
21: What weird smell do you really like?
1: I said the smell of a woman getting a permanent.
0: Yeah,
1: I like that. I have memories of my mom. What are some of the answers?
21: Steve said, used to love the smell of the Sunday morning newspaper.
1: Oh, me too.
0: Yeah.
1: Oh, that's a very definable smell.
0: Yep.
1: Wow, that's a good one. Okay.
21: Eric said fresh blacktop.
1: Me too. I'm on that.
21: Robin said manure.
2: Ew.
1: Well, Julia doesn't like that one.
0: No.
1: There's something to that a little bit. I get that. Especially if you grew up on a farm, it makes you feel like home.
2: I guess.
1: Yeah. Okay.
21: Mitch said freshly cut grass.
1: Yeah, that's yeah. Especially the first one of the year.
0: That's not a weird smell, though.
2: Everybody loves that, don't they?
1: I don't know.
21: Arturo, Rick Odie, and the rest of the comments said gasoline.
1: Yeah, there is something. You know, when I was a boy, if we were doing something painting or something where you get something on your hands, my dad would take us into the driveway, and we would wash our hands with gasoline. That's how we got that stuff off.
0: You know, one of the great smells that you and I both love, and we find it at Carl's place, when you walk in, the smell of a mechanic's garage.
1: Yeah, grease and oil and all that stuff. Yeah. One more. Give me one more.
21: Jen said burning leaves.
1: Yeah, beautiful. Here we go. Let's do this. Let's open the book. Oh, look, it's some unicorns. There's a couple of rainbows.
2: Look at all the sparkles.
1: Sparkles. Hey, ask me where I got the
0: book. Where'd you get the book, Greg?
1: Well, I took a little road trip. I went to Camp Point, Illinois.
2: Wow.
1: Camp Point's over by Quincy, just a little place.
0: Yeah.
1: And I stopped by CeCe's Liquor and Slots.
0: Really?
1: And I'll tell you what, that's CeCe. What a hoot.
0: Did you win anything, Greg?
1: No, I lost $400, but I did get a book.
0: Yeah.
1: And in the book, there's a bunch of questions. We'll ask Paige then to give you a number. She has written beautifully on a dry erase board.
0: Oh, with a little pumpkin.
1: And has a little pumpkin on it.
0: 1031.
1: I'm going to go find that and pin. Halloween.
2: Halloween.
1: Nicely done, Paige. That was good. All right. That's a lot. There's a lot more pages in here than I thought. Okay. All right. Oh, this is a weird one. What's the dumbest way you've injured yourself? Dan, do you have any answers?
0: Several.
1: Dan, we don't have space on Facebook for Dan's recent few weeks.
0: No.
1: What is the? I one time hurt myself. I burnt myself.
0: Yeah.
1: I was trimming bushes at my dad's business with one of those plug-in trimmers. You know, you plug into the thing, and I cut the cord accidentally. And I cut the power cord.
0: Yeah.
1: And guess what I did after that?
0: What?
1: Picked it up. And I grabbed it by the cut end.
2: Not good.
1: And shocked the absolute bleep out of myself and burnt my hand. Like, what kind of moron picks up the live wire that you just cut?
0: I have injured myself in more ways than I can imagine by stepping on a rake.
1: Oh, I would like to see that cartoon moment. You got any, Paige? Have you hurt yourself any dumb way?
21: No, but my brother accidentally did to me in fourth grade.
1: What did he do? Real quick, you got 10 seconds.
21: He picked up a drill and turned it on and then dropped it.
1: Oh, my Lord. Is he in prison now?
21: No, we were waiting for the bus.
1: Oh, my God. All right.
0: Wait a minute. He had a drill at the bus?
1: We got to get into her family tree. This is a situation.
0: What is going on?
1: We got a really cool guest coming up in a couple of minutes. We'll tell you who it is in just a minute. Right now, I got to tell you it's time for news. Here we go.
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22: Fox News, I'm CJ Papa. Some are worried about artificial intelligence. President Trump isn't one of them.
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22: 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Fox's Luca Tomlinson at the White House.
24: We didn't see President Trump yesterday here at the White House, but we heard from him quite a bit on True Social. He vowed to press on with the development of AI. Now, the stock market is up big since President Trump returned to office, driven by AI stocks.
22: A double play leads to Emmy history for Welsh actor Matthew Rhys, first winning for Outstanding Lead Actor in a Limited or Anthology Series or Movie The Beast in Me, and then for Widow's Bay.
25: And the Emmy goes to Matthew Rhys.
22: Now from NBC, he wins Lead Actor in a Comedy Series. Widow's Bay breaks an Emmy record, 14 wins. 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
26: WMBD Radio Local News, I'm Julia Bradley. Peoria Public Schools has a new interim chief financial officer following the resignation of its previous CFO in August. The school board voted last night to hire Dr. Marcus Alexander at $800 a day. Board member Christina Rose pulled the contract for public discussion before that vote.
3: I just wanted to ask Dr. Bell if he would share with the public a little bit about the number of days that Dr. Alexander will be hired for and the per diem rate with the public. Sure. Thank you. Yeah.
26: Superintendent Bell says Alexander will bridge the gap for 75 days while the search continues for a permanent replacement. 25 News reports that Alexander's total compensation could be up to $60,000. Bell says the posted salary for the CFO position is around $175,000. State officials have found elevated levels of forever chemicals in Peoria County water systems. Tests in several communities came back at 4.6 parts per trillion, exceeding the state safety limit. That triggered official notifications for Peoria and surrounding communities, including Dunlap, Hanna City, Mapleton, and Peoria Heights. Experts say certified home water filters can help clear those chemicals from your tap. To learn more, go to WMBDRadio.com. Tenants at Glen Oak Manor Apartments in Peoria's East Bluff are dealing with overflowing dumpsters, attracting flies, rodents, and stray animals during recent record heat. One resident tells 25 News the hazardous conditions are dangerous for families.
4: 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There have been wild dogs back here trying to get into it. We have children here. We don't want anyone attacked by these dogs. It's so gross.
26: LaHood Property Management declined to comment on the situation. 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
6: The 25 News First Alert forecast features the return of hotter, more humid weather today before rain chances increase into the evening. We'll start off with morning temperatures near the 70-degree mark. By the afternoon, highs will top out in the upper 80s, with heat index highs into the 90s expected. A cold front will then drive the chance for showers and thunderstorms for the evening and into tonight. This cold front will then stall out, leaving us with daily rain chances for the remainder of the work week, but some dry time in between each round is still expected. I'm 25 News First Alert meteorologist Balance Lavari for WMBD Radio.
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23: It might get busier at University in Northmore. They just called out a report of a vehicle fire in that area. So watch for fire equipment heading to that area, University of Northmore. Of course, it's University of Northmore. You don't have to really mention it because nothing's really changed there with the Northmore closure east of University. Of course, University down to one lane in both directions. If you're traveling on Knoxville, we're just starting to get report of an accident at Knoxville and Northridge. Sorry about that. Knoxville and Northridge. They just called it out. So that's an accident reported. Again, Knoxville and Northridge. Cedar Street Bridge is closed. They closed that bridge again. That surprise announcement coming last week. That bridge is going to be closed through November. It's just reopened about a month ago after a full closure. Cold and flu season's coming. 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
1: Many years ago when the city of Peoria started talking about the warehouse district and how it was going to look and feel, in your mind when you walk into Modern Gentleman, this men's clothing store in the warehouse district, that's exactly what we were all talking about. Mm-hmm. You know, like a lofty looking place, big high ceilings,
0: brick
1: and yeah. wood. And inside of there, Aaron and Heidi have created a men's clothing store. I am not exaggerating. It is one of the finest stores I've ever been in. First of all, their knowledge is great. They want to make sure you're fitted properly in your clothes, but they don't want to overthink it. They're not trying to make you feel uncomfortable. They want you to look good.
0: They have dress fashion, but they're casual fashion.
1: Oh, they're casual.
0: Everyone
1: stuff.
0: Talks about business casual for work. They want to look good. They got
1: fellas. I'm telling you, and ladies, if you buy for your fella, this is the place to go. They're open 10 to 5 Tuesday through Friday, 9 to 4 on Saturday. They're closed Sunday, Monday. Right now, an enormous amount of summer things. It's going to be 90 today. 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Yeah. 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
1: It's Greg and Dan show on WMBD. Greg Batten, Dan DiOrio. I'm the Greg. He's the Dan. It's a good-looking Tuesday now. Here comes the sun. Today at Bradley University, our friends Bradley President Jim Shadid and Executive Director of the Dirksen Center, Tiffany White, have kind of combined forces here, and they have a whole symposium going on today. It's called the Tom and Jean Dirksen Symposium. We'll focus on subjects of interest to students ahead of the upcoming midterms, which is 50 days away now. All kinds of categories here: immigration, changes in Congress, AI is going to be talked about, and our guest, who absolutely delighted to have in the studio, and back to Peoria for the second time, is Mridu Chandra. Did I get it right?
29: You did. Thank you so much.
1: It's good to see you.
29: Thanks for having me.
1: You're a documentary creator.
29: Yes.
1: I was going to say the longer word, but I can't say it. I'll pronounce that. Emmy nominated and award winning. And your latest, which you're going to talk about today, is it pronounced Sound? Sond versus Cochrane. Tell people what that is.
29: Sure. Sond versus Cochrane is a historical documentary, but it's hybrid. It's going to be half animated and half showing you historical materials that I've found in the archives. It's about two people, two exceptional candidates who ran for Congress against each other in 1956. So it's like 70 years ago.
1: And where were they?
29: In Southern California.
1: Okay.
29: So the district was an 11,000 square mile district, which is like the size of 3 East Coast states.
1: Wow.
29: And it was from Palm Springs to the Mexico border. So you can imagine a very agricultural,
1: sure,
29: farming town, large ranches. Before Palm Springs was like a luxury spa town that it is today.
1: Right.
29: And we have Mr. Sond, Dilip Singh Sond, was a California farmer who originally came from India, and he came to America in 1920 to study at Berkeley. So that's like a very rare entry into American history.
1: Sure,
29: that
1: yeah.
29: He came as a student. He stayed. He became a farmer on the West Coast, a successful farmer. And then he had political ambition, and he ran for Congress. And telling the story of that year when he ran for Congress, because it's also about his opponent, who was a woman named Jackie Cochran Odlum, and she had political ambition after being a world-famous aviator and learning to fly in the 1930s. She was friends with Amelia Earhart. She won air races. In the 1950s, she was the first woman in history to fly faster than the speed of sound.
1: Holy smokes.
29: Well, and I could say one more thing. She trained 1,200 women pilots in World War II. So she convinced...
1: she was a hero, a star.
29: She was a hero. So when I learned about these two candidates, it really became a question of, like, how is it possible that he could have won against her?
1: So he did win.
29: He did win.
1: How did that happen?
0: The interesting thing is, okay, it's a woman.
29: Yes.
0: Very successful. But a woman running at that time, very rare.
29: That is.
0: Against an immigrant who came in. So you have a really weird juxtaposition.
29: Totally. Yeah. We have a person of color, an immigrant, and then we have an exceptional woman, World War hero. And she was friends with President Eisenhower. There was like no chance.
1: There was no chance to lose that. So how did you come to be interested in this race in particular?
29: Yeah, thanks for asking. So I was I read a very short article about Indians in America, and it was like a historical overview. And there was like a one paragraph mention about Dilip Singh Sond. And I grew up here. I grew up in Virginia, and, you know, I think I was a good student. I just never learned about this guy.
1: Never heard of him.
29: The pandemic. I had a lot of time. I just started to research online, and I thought, they're saying the same 5 things about this guy. How come nobody's done this research?
1: Mm-hmm.
29: So I thought, I need to know more about who he is. How come we don't talk about him? We think Daniel Inouye or Patsy Mink, they're the first Asian congressman in
1: sure.
29: history. But this guy was their predecessor. And when I learned that he ran against Jackie Cochran as a woman, I was very interested in her. And I didn't know who I was rooting for.
1: Yeah, no kidding. Well, I will admit to you, I think I kind of know stuff. I have a degree in political science. You would think I had heard about this along the way somewhere, too. Brand new information to me when it was sent yesterday. So did you determine how she lost or how he won? What was the deciding factor?
29: Yeah, so it's been a 4-year journey. I started this project 4 years ago, and it's largely an unstudied, untold story. But I think I have an idea of why she lost. What I've done is I've collected 2,000 newspaper articles. I studied. There was an incredible voter engagement. Like, people wrote op-eds in local California papers
1: wow.
29: all the time about what they thought. So every twist and turn during that year was pretty dramatic. I think people loved her in the beginning. She was also married to the 4th wealthiest man in the country, and she hosted huge barbecues on her California ranch with people like Bob Hope performing and Rosalind Russell. So I don't know how many people out there are like old enough to remember him, but he was a big star.
1: Oh, yeah, huge, yeah.
29: Having his endorsement was huge. And so in the beginning, people really loved her, and it seemed like there was no chance. And I think towards the end, I guess that's there for the film. Can I do that?
1: Yeah, absolutely.
29: Because
1: can do that.
29: I did find out.
1: You did find out. There is an answer to this.
29: There is an answer.
1: All right. And so do you know?
29: And you could probably guess.
0: Well, okay. And so do you have old film of them speaking?
29: So, yes, that's part of my 4 years of research. It wasn't just to do the print research. But since I'm a filmmaker, the second challenge is like finding photographs and film footage and audio interviews.
0: Were they both dynamic?
29: They were both dynamic. Because she was a flyer and why, you know, she was a daredevil aviator. She would just, she was very talented at flying blind, which means with instruments when it's like you can't see. I had to learn what that meant. So I've learned a lot about aviation. And he was dynamic. So when he came here, he started in Berkeley, he joined the Toastmasters. And so he was like really into public speaking, and he would give community speeches, and he's just very engaging.
0: I don't know who had the tougher road. I mean, she is a woman in that era, but
1: so also an immigrant. Yeah.
0: That's fascinating.
1: The film will be shown tonight, part of this Bradley Symposium. That's all day long. There's all kinds of things happening there today.
29: But it's actually not the full film.
1: Oh.
29: So I'm showing a work in progress, and I'm actually presenting the story as a treatment with photographs.
1: But you will tell us the answer.
29: I was just about to tell you that. So if you do come tonight, I am going to tell you what I found in the papers and in the in the archives.
1: That's at 6:45.
29: Yes.
1: That's at 6:45.
29: So if you want to come at 6:15, we'll have appetizers and drinks, and then 6:45 is the event.
0: You know, it's amazing. Whatever the answer is, it's still politics. Even though it's, what, 60, 70 years later, it's still politics, right?
1: Can you stick around for a couple of minutes?
29: Of course.
1: We would like to ask you now about you.
29: Okay.
1: How you became a person who makes documentaries. And I know that you have a background in radio just a little bit.
29: Oh,
1: and I know stuff.
29: That's exciting.
1: Hey, you know what we did? We did some research, too.
29: That's so great. That is really great because when I walked in this morning, I had all kinds of fun memories of college.
1: Well, hang tight a second. We're going to take a break.
29: Okay, great.
1: So maybe college radio didn't have commercials, but we got to pay a bill. So we're going to do that. We'll talk more. In just a couple of minutes, 7:48 on WMBD. Pearl Technologies having their big tech show, 28th, at the Peoria Riverfront Museum from noon to 5. This is where you can come. You can learn. And you don't have to be – it's free, first of all. It's free. You don't have to be in the business of tech and all that stuff to come. You don't have to be an IT person or a cybersecurity person. Just show up and you'll learn some stuff. First of all, you get to walk around and talk to vendors who are making the new equipment that is going to change our lives, right?
0: And we, Greg and I both, were fascinated by listening to the FBI talk.
1: Well, and that's the thing. The FBI will be there. Mm-hmm. And we happened to listen in last year, and you'll learn some. They're not giving you secrets,
0: no,
1: but they'll give you some insight into the way they work and the world that they're dealing with
0: now. To find out their perspective and what they're focusing on was fascinating.
1: It's the 2026 Technology Showcase in Central Illinois Cyber at the museum, noon to 5, Monday the 28th, pearltechnology.com/techshow to register, but it is free, but they do need to know that you're coming. And have fun. Traffic with Ken.
23: There's an accident at University in Glenn, and another accident at Knoxville and Northridge. That's Knoxville, just north of Glenn. Watch for some fire equipment heading the area of Sheridan and Lake, and there's a vehicle fire reported in a busy area. The road work there at University in Northmore by Richwoods High School. I'm getting all the high school and school traffic in that area right now, too. So use caution in those areas. And as far as delays go, westbound 474 is tightening up approaching Route 6. We're seeing, looks like the resurfacing work is just west of Kickapoo Edwards Road on Route 8 Southport. And the good news is on Knoxville at Nebraska, all lanes are open, so no delay there. 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
0: Yesterday, most of the rain was scheduled for the morning. Now for the afternoon, about a 40% chance. Scattered showers. Tomorrow, 81. Scattered showers. It'll be a little more humid tomorrow. 87% humidity with a temperature of 81. So some scattered showers. 60% chance tomorrow. And then Thursday, 84 with about a 40% chance of showers. Right now, 68.
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1: Greg and Dan show on WMBD. Greg Batten and Dan DiOrio. It is 7:53 today at Bradley. There's a big symposium happening. All aspects of things. Politics, AI, you need to go. Just, and if you can get over there, just go to bradley.edu and look around. You'll get all the information. Our guest is Mridu Chandra. She has a film called Sand. I'm sorry. Sand and versus Cochrane, a race in 1956. Mr. Sand was an immigrant from India. Ms. Cochrane was a war hero pilot, the stunt lady, like plugged into all the rich people.
0: What a great story.
1: And he wins. And he wins this race for Congress in 56. Two people that you wouldn't expect to be running, first of all, and then have it to be such a wild race. That's what your film's about tonight, 6:45. Now tell us about you.
0: She seems remarkably comfortable in front of a radio microphone.
1: Well, you do have a radio background, right? Back in the day.
29: I do. I actually, that's sort of what even in got me interested in working in the media. I was in college in Montreal at McGill, and my best friend and I had an interest in community radio. So we walked in and asked for a show, and they said, "What are you doing 1 to 4 in the morning?"
1: That is such a typical radio answer.
0: Because how about overnight?
1: Because we still do that.
29: Oh, really?
1: When can you start?
29: So we had a night show like for a couple of weeks, and then they finally gave us like 7 to 8. And it was in the night we just played music because nobody wants to listen to talk radio.
1: Yeah.
29: But in the 7 p.m. slot, we interviewed specifically women in the arts who came to Montreal to do shows, and there's always people coming to do shows, and it's good press for them. And so I actually think it was like therapy for me, where I ended up, we just met all these like famous women, a stand-up comic from New York, like people from gospel choirs, like women in the choir. Mm-hmm. And it just helped us to think of a future in the arts. I'm not a singer.
1: Is your partner still in the business too?
29: My best friend, she is no longer in the business.
1: Yeah.
29: But
1: it, something struck a chord with you. I can tell stories, or I can hear stories. Dan and I, well, we've been doing this a long time.
29: Right.
1: And nothing is better than having somebody, and you're a great example of it, that we weren't expecting. We only booked you yesterday.
29: Right.
1: And so we weren't expecting you. We didn't have a lot of time to think about you, but we've already know. I can tell you exactly what we're going to say about you when you leave. man, that was great. Yeah. Because hearing people's stories is what this is all about, right?
29: Yeah.
1: And so how did the radio translate into starting to do film?
29: Well, I moved to New York because I had the dream of working in the film business.
1: Okay.
29: And my first job was as an intern at public television station in New York.
1: Okay.
29: And it was on a historical documentary, which is nothing I ever thought of. I wanted to make movies.
1: Yeah.
29: But it was a documentary about the composer Leonard Bernstein.
1: Yeah.
29: And the executive producer took me to the archive with her because I'm from Virginia. She's like, if you happen to be home, I'll take you to the Library of Congress. And I'm like, I happen to be home. And it was really cool to see all of his personal papers, his memorabilia, his conducting wand, and conductor's wand. And that really got me hooked into wondering what is in the archives, because they're stories.
1: Yes.
29: You know, that wand holds a story. It holds a lifetime of his experience. There were letters, personal. It's kind of creepy, but you also, it's very fun to see history unfold through personal letters. And that's what got me into filmmaking, is that I started to open my eyes to that as a, because I was interested in research. So almost every project, whether it's about a story from today or a story from the past, it involves research.
0: Are you constantly then in your mind, as all this information is coming together, is what order? How do I present it? How do I put this story together to make it compelling from beginning to end?
29: Yeah, I mean, sometimes it just happens. Like, I thought I was interested in Dilip Singh Sand, but when I learned about Jackie, it became about both of them. Mm-hmm. And then one day I thought, well, it's got to be animated and archival because it's such a old story. I need to bring it into current style. So some things come to you, but you also don't make films by yourself. Like, you have a team, and I work with an editor. But as the director, I will direct, write, and produce it. But I still can't make it by myself, right?
1: So you
29: work off of each other.
1: Do you have a notebook or an app on your phone? When you have that idea, you're on the subway in New York or you're having dinner and you just get this idea and you think, I need to look into that. Do you keep a list?
29: Totally. I use the notes on my iPhone.
1: Yeah,
29: I try to
1: too.
29: Keep it simple.
1: Be very careful. I deleted mine a few years ago and lost a million ideas.
29: Oh, no.
1: So be very, very careful.
0: Yeah,
1: about
0: and
1: that.
0: You woke up in, like, Carbondale.
1: Yeah, I was in a different town.
29: Yeah.
1: But truly, that's what I do, too. I'm constantly like here's an idea. Danny does the same thing. We'll talk about that, or let's look into that. And then what's next after this? Are you not quite done with this, right?
29: No, I'm not done with this. I actually got the NEH award last year to make this, which is from the government. It's like the biggest grant you can get. But it was terminated under federal funding cuts.
1: Oh, yeah.
29: But the story is so relevant, and people really seem to like my work sample. And then I make a presentation of the whole story with photos, and it's working until I can raise the funds to finish the film.
0: You know, and it's like Greg and I, when we approach kind of this show and everything, it's like there's never an end. There's always
1: no
0: more.
1: There's never an end.
29: Yeah.
1: It is so
29: more.
1: Great to meet you.
29: Thank you so
1: welcome
29: much
1: back
29: for
1: to Peoria
29: me.
1: For the second time. Come back more often. The Tom and Gene Dirksen Symposium is all day long today. You can see the film tonight at 6:45 at Bradley. Get there a little early, have a cocktail, have some hors d'oeuvres. It's great to see you. It is 7:59 on WMBD in the 8 o'clock hour. Danny, I feel like the show's over now. I think we're
0: okay.
1: kind of done.
0: Can I?
1: Now we got Rick Blanco coming in.
0: Oh,
1: Rick
0: okay.
1: is a guy that moved here from California a number of years ago. He's an artist.
0: Yeah.
1: He is changing the way we celebrate Halloween. We'll tell you about that coming up in a little bit.
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6: It's a growing debate in Washington. I'm Dave Anthony, Fox News. How to handle AI and concerns about artificial intelligence going out of control and threatening humanity. President Trump insists that's a conspiracy theory and hoax, telling the All In podcast.
7: They're just playing right into the hands of a lot of people that don't want to see it happen, and that could be political people, and it could also be China.
6: Vice President Vance will meet today with congressional Republicans as some AI leaders call for better oversight.
8: Some lawmakers say Congress already missed its chance to harness AI. They argue that there were warning signs for years, and Congress dithered without building proper guardrails.
6: Fox's Chad Pergram at the Capitol.
8: House Democrats want Congress to stay in session to pass AI controls. That's doubtful.
6: The FBI director's at the Senate for an oversight hearing now. Cash Patel expected to tout efforts to lower crime rates and combat drug trafficking, but Democrats may press Patel on what they say are firings and other actions taken going after Trump political adversaries. And this might come up at the hearing, a new terror bust we learned about this morning.
9: When 21-year-old Jonathan Hunter Kramer of Butler, Pennsylvania, was arrested over the weekend, he was plotting, quote, a violent attack in support of ISIS, according to FBI Director Cash Patel. FBI agents say on Saturday, Kramer left his home, bought a burner phone, met someone in a parking lot, and acquired a long black bag from the trunk of a vehicle. They say he paid cash for a hotel room, then went to a sporting goods store.
6: Fox's Tanya J. Powers. Kramer's jailed without bond after agents found a rifle, 190 rounds of ammo, and 30 knives. It's primary day in Delaware, the last state to hold primaries, 7 weeks before the November elections, and the day after the Supreme Court blocked President Trump's attempt to restrict mail-in voting.
10: The justices are leaving in place a lower court ruling blocking new Postal Service rules that would have changed how mail-in ballots are sent and processed. The White House has argued the rules would help protect election integrity and prevent fraud.
6: That's Fox's Lucas Tomlinson. 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
11: WMBD Radio Local News. I'm Julia Bradley. A proposed wind farm project in northwest Peoria County will be under the microscope for the next few weeks. Hearings in front of the Zoning Board of Appeals for the Four Creeks Wind Project are expected to last 2 weeks, this week and September 28th through October 1st. Richard Porter is representing 34 landowners against the project and says the local area will not see many benefits.
21: You'll hear that there are very few permanent local jobs. Once construction is done, you don't need that many people to operate a wind turbine electric industrial facility. This is all to enrich a foreign company.
11: Porter argues the project's application is incomplete, could kill endangered bats and birds, and could diminish property values. A Fairview woman has been identified as the victim in a fatal motorcycle crash Friday in Fulton County. Coroner Austin Rhodes says an autopsy was performed yesterday in Peoria County on 47-year-old Kayla Vervink. The crash occurred around 6:15 p.m. at the intersection of Illinois Route 97 and Randolph Road in Fairview. Vervink was the rider of a motorcycle involved in a crash with a passenger vehicle. Illinois Central College is receiving help from the state to establish a new manufacturing training academy. The Illinois Department of Commerce and Economic Opportunity announced yesterday that $3 million will be given to the college, the money going towards construction as well as facility improvements and receiving modern equipment. ICC's planned facility will focus on industrial electrical, industrial maintenance, and manufacturing engineering technology. More news in 30 minutes or as it breaks and always at WMBDRadio.com.
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24: The 25 News First Alert forecast features the return of hotter, more humid weather today before rain chances increase into the evening. We'll start off with morning temperatures near the 70-degree mark. By the afternoon, highs will top out in the upper 80s, with heat index highs into the 90s expected. A cold front will then drive the chance for showers and thunderstorms for the evening and into tonight. This cold front will then stall out, leaving us with daily rain chances for the remainder of the work week, but some dry time in between each round is still expected. I'm 25 News First Alert meteorologist Balance Lavari for WMBD Radio.
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23: There's an accident report at University in Glen. We're not seeing a big delay there, so it looks like traffic's getting through. Same for Knoxville and Northridge. That's just north of Glen. That was a report of an accident. Westbound 474 is slowing down. It's past Farmington Row going up to Route 6. Route 6 looks good. If you're on Route 8 Southport Road. The operation, the resurfacing work, and it moves around, but it looks like it's just west of Kickapoo Edwards Road. And the Cedar Street Bridge is closed. That was closed this morning. That's going to be closed now through November. 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
0: You are.
1: We just had a guest in who flew in from D.C. No, from New York City. She flew into O'Hare and then down to Peoria. And she was complimenting the airport. People who come in from out of town often will say it to us. Man, that's a nice airport.
0: Yeah.
1: Because it's small, it's compact, you got free parking. People coming in don't realize the convenience of free parking and a short line at the TSA and all that stuff. But you have all that. 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
0: Yeah.
1: If you wanted to be on the beach this afternoon, you could. Don't do that. You got a job to do.
0: Oh, go.
1: 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But the bottom line on all of it is it's convenient. It is less expensive, yes it is, than driving to Chicago and dealing with all the stress and all the hassle and all the things you have to deal with to get to O'Hare.
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1: It's Greg and Dan show on WMBD. Greg Bett and Dan DiOrio. 8:10 is the time. The day is Tuesday. The sun is out. You got one more day to wear your real summer clothes. It's going to be hot today.
0: And tomorrow.
1: Oh, tomorrow's doing it too? Okay.
0: Tomorrow's 81, but 87% humidity, right?
1: Is that true?
0: Yeah.
1: Good luck, everybody.
0: Good luck.
1: A couple stories we haven't talked about yet today here on the Greg and Dan Show. Treasury Secretary Scott Bessent will be before the House today.
0: Mm-hmm.
1: He'll be testifying on the state of the economy and the international financial system before the House Financial Services Committee. His testimony is coming as we, out here in the land, are facing higher prices for gasoline. There's a little uptick in inflation. The grocery store is more expensive. He will also be testifying as the yield on 10-year Treasury bonds surpassed 5% for only the second time since 2008's financial crisis.
0: Mm-hmm.
1: And it looks like interest rates will go up.
0: Yes, some are expecting a bump in the interest rates. And CNBC yesterday afternoon, I was watching, they go, hey, so markets will go up. I'm like, what? Because the markets feel that inflation might be getting out of control. They want the Fed to tap the brakes a little bit.
1: I have not heard President Trump yell about that for a while.
0: Yeah.
1: Because for a long time, he was like, they got to bring the interest rates down. It's impossible to do that now.
0: No, no.
1: Okay.
0: No, not with, and with all the pressures going on now, boy, they're more and more reports

0: of, ooh, things are tight. Don't panic yet.
1: Right.
0: But things are very tight.
1: ICE says they have no plans to sweep polling locations in November's midterm elections. That's according to the White House border czar Tom Homan, Big O Tom. Mm-hmm. He told Fox News he hasn't seen any plans or discussions about it. He said any claims that ICE would be at polling stations is a fear tactic. This after the city of Denver, along with Latino civil rights and voting rights groups, filed a lawsuit to block them from polling places.
0: Mm-hmm.
1: Now, other polling news or voting news. Today is National Voter Registration Day. There's always a day that they set aside for that. And President Trump's attempt to change things at the post office fell through yesterday. Supreme Court knocked that back 7-2. I do have a story I want to share with you.
0: Okay.
1: It's related to Hispanic, Latino people in the United States. It is sweeping the internet on video.
0: Scare?
1: No, it's a sweeping. No, this is a real story.
0: Okay.
1: A man in Joliet hired a company to put up a fence in his yard. A lot of fence, wooden fence. When they were done, he refused to pay them, saying that he was going to call immigration on them. And that if he made them pay, if they made him pay, they were all going to have to be deported. They came back to his house, video cameras rolling, and took the fence back. It is one of the funniest things I've ever seen in my life. They had sledgehammers, and they just took every piece of that fence down. It took them about 20 minutes, and it was gone.
0: Yeah.
1: And he's hollering and yelling. Nothing he could do. He didn't pay for it.
0: No.
1: They repoed the fence.
0: That is hilarious.
1: It is very funny. You'll see the video out there, I'm sure. 815 WMBD.
0: Let's see. Elsewhere, what's going on? Here's some tips, Greg. As gas continues to rise, right?
1: 40 cents from last week here.
0: Tips from the hypermilers.
1: Here we go. What are hypermilers?
0: Think of how I drive.
1: You're a hypermiler.
0: Yeah.
1: You drive slow and steady.
0: Gently hit the gas pedal when coming off.
1: Right.
0: Because you waste a lot of money that initial.
1: I like throwing $5 bills right out the window.
0: Here's what I do. Drives people nuts. When I see a red light, like a quarter to a half mile away,
1: right.
0: I start slowing down. I try to time the lights.
1: Oh.
0: Why speed up to a light that's red?
1: That you're just going to have to hit the brakes on.
0: Yes.
1: Right.
0: So I slow. I go like 15 miles an hour. Drives people behind me nuts. Tap the brakes, ease into your stop. They say if you do that, if you time the lights, slow out, time the lights because you can look ahead.
1: Right.
0: And you see brake lights, slow down, you know, eighth of a mile early. Don't race up to the car in front of you. You can save 30% or more on your gas.
1: Wow.
0: Just by doing that.
1: That's amazing.
0: Yeah.
1: What about tire inflation? Should have the proper tire inflation.
0: Yeah, that's also one that's in the basics.
1: Plan
0: your day. One trip a day.
1: Yeah, that's a good idea.
0: Yeah.
1: Back to how you drive.
0: Yeah.
1: I've often been told, or I heard this sometime years ago, drive as if you have a fishbowl on the passenger seat.
0: Oh.
1: A goldfish bowl.
0: Yeah.
1: And Goldie and his friend Flippy are jumping around in there, and you don't want to flip them over. So you got to go slow and steady.
0: Or a hot cup of coffee without a lid over your lap.
1: Yes, that'll slow your, you know, down.
0: Yeah.
1: I got one for you, Dan.
0: Yeah.
1: You'll like this. You're a music guy.
0: Yeah.
1: Rice University is doing a study along with the National Institute on Aging. They're going to track 5 years seniors that already have a little early cognitive decline.
0: Mm-hmm.
1: That is a condition that can sharply raise the risk of Alzheimer's and other dementias. And they're going to have them compose music. The theory is that the act of composing music will keep your brain decline at bay. That's very interesting to me. We have often said, you and I, you see these videos of somebody who's in full-blown
0: dementia.
1: Gets
0: on a piano in their 90s and then just
1: goes nuts.
0: Yeah.
1: It's a direct line.
0: Yeah.
1: And so if you do that ahead of time,
0: mm-hmm.
1: do some

0: Composing or something? Do you compose? You don't. Yeah, you kind of compose, right?
1: I just sit at and no, but sit I mean, and play.
0: But you're playing.
1: Yeah.
0: Making up your own music.
1: Oh yeah.
0: You may not be writing the notes down on paper.
1: No, right? I just play as I go. Yeah.
0: That's interesting. Yeah. 818 WMBD. We're going to talk to this nice lady in a minute. First of all, we're going to compliment her culinary skills. Patricia Nimmo's coming in. We haven't talked to her in a while. She wrote a book years ago called The Diary of a Mad White Woman. Now she's got The Diary of a Mad White Woman, Volume 2. And we'll find out what she's mad with. Here's Chapter 5. You can't reason with crazy, and you can't argue with stupid. That's Chapter 5, Dan. She's mad, and she's a good
1: cook. Wow, a lot of people. That's Chapter 5 in their book.
0: We'll talk to her in about 7 minutes. 818 on WMBD. Sun Collectors. I saw William the other night at the 75th anniversary gala for Friendship House. That company gives back to our community. In spades. Yep. They are all about helping you, your business, your residence, your farm, explore the world of solar and understand it so that it can help save you money and invest in your future. When you work with Sun Collectors, you are buying your power. Those panels, you're going to own them. A lot of the other guys and gals will lease that to you. The folks at Sun Collectors kind of think that's predatory because it puts you in a box you're never getting out of.
1: Yeah.
0: Talk to them about it. How's it work? What's the thing. Outlay?
1: Okay, wait. I don't get how this works. What would my monthly bill look like? How long will
0: it
1: take?
0: What's my investment?
1: And then will this area, how much can I get out of this area? Whether it's you and your home or going with a group of businesses. This is often done in a vacant lot, and they all can share it.
0: I'm going to give you a heads up. They have a great website. I'm going to give you the website in a minute. It's a little different. It's not a .com. But go there first and then get them over to your place. 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
2: There's an accident report at University and Glen. We're not seeing a big delay there, so it looks like traffic is getting through. Westbound 474 is tightening up. We passed Farmington Row before you hit the brakes there, and it goes up to Route 6. As far as the resurfacing work on Route 8 Southport, now it looks to be a little east of Edwards. So they've been moving around. They're east or west of Kickapoo Edwards Road. We're also seeing heavy traffic on McCluggage Road, mainly northbound, and that's resurfacing work in Washington between Business Route 24 and Boyd Parkway. And the Cedar Street Bridge is closed. That was shut down around 7 this morning, so that's going to be blocked now through November. 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
0: The WMBD weather looking like this today. 88 for the high. Chance of a scattered shower. It's kind of hit and miss throughout the day today. And the overnight low tonight, 68 on Wednesday, 81 and 70 degrees for the low Wednesday night. Scattered showers again. It's kind of the same story for the next couple of days. 84 on Thursday. Scattered showers likely. Now, right now, we're looking at 72 at WMBD. 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
4: The Federal Reserve meets today and tomorrow and will decide Wednesday on whether to raise interest rates. Wall Street traders are considering a hike likely after the recent rise in crude oil and gasoline prices and the lack of significant progress on inflation. As the debate over artificial intelligence continues, Ray Wong, founder of Constellation Research, says the tech companies creating AI are able to put their own guardrails on the technology.
5: Because everyone's so worried about the next competitor getting to AGI, which is, you know, general intelligence, that's actually why everybody's hoping someone's going to step in and be referee. But there are five things people can start getting started with. If you're really worried about this, they can put in those controls themselves.
4: Microsoft this week revealed its own new code of conduct to make AI safer. That's your Fox Business Report. I'm Jenny Coselda. Invested in you.
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0: It's Greg and Dan Show on WMBD. I'm Greg, he's Dan. Trisha Nimmo. She's mad, Danny. She's the Diary of a Mad White Woman, Volume 2. It continues. Hi, Trisha. Good to
15: morning.
0: See you. How are you? You're not mad.
15: She's bad.
0: You might be nutty, but you're not mad. Chapter 5 of this book, and we'll tell you where you can get the book in a couple of minutes. I just saw Chapter 5. I read it to Danny before we came in. You can't reason with crazy. You can't argue with stupid. What's the nexus of that chapter? What's going on there?
15: Have you ever tried to argue with somebody that's...
0: You know what we do for a living, right?
15: Yeah.
0: Sometimes, what is it that I saw a comedian one time say that the being dead and being stupid are similar? You don't know that you are either. You don't know you're dead and you don't know you're stupid. So what is the nexus of the book? I remember you came in with the original.
15: Right.
0: Venting? Is it you going, it's
15: no,
0: like, I need to
15: just,
0: talk about stuff.
15: I'm an observer and I see a lot of things, and some things I go, what the? I question everything. I went out of my lane and what I was comfortable with and did fiction last time, which is very, very hard in my book. So this time I went back to what I know the best, me.
0: Yeah. Well, good for you. Can I go to chapter 18? Tell me your thoughts on this.
15: Go ahead.
0: Pot. It's come a long way.
15: Oh, that.
0: Tell me your thoughts on that.
15: I don't know what they call them now.
0: The dispensaries.
15: Dispensaries. Okay, yeah. With a friend of mine. And I was like, this is amazing. It's like.
0: Because we're all generally the same age here in this room. So, yeah.
15: I mean, go back to like maybe 1968, where you had to buy it from a friend you worked with, or not worked with, but went to school with his older brother, and you had to go get zigzag papers. Now, It's like,
0: it's all taken care of.
15: Just give us your driver's license. Come on in. It's like, all right.
1: Yeah, the terms two-finger bag, three-finger bag, and four-finger bag are now gone.
0: Here's on a serious subject. I want to go to 16 because Dan and I talk about this sometimes. More yesterdays than tomorrows.
15: Yeah.
0: Your reflections on that. What is that? I know what it is, but
15: yeah,
0: talk to me your thoughts.
15: You can't. There is no more, there's a lot of yesterdays because you're so old.
0: Are you not stunned? I am anyway, I'll just say, about how quickly it all goes.
15: Yes.
0: It's like, oh my God, my class reunion's coming up next year at Pekin High School. I'm not going to tell you the number, but you can guess it's a big one. I cannot believe that.
15: Yeah.
0: There's more yesterdays than there are tomorrows.
15: Yes.
0: That's not necessarily a sad thing, but it's a reality, right?
15: You keep saying, oh, I wish I could go back and, do this again, and you can't. So it's just move forward. And
1: well, Greg, the depressing thing when you look back on the yesterdays to tomorrows is how much you haven't learned.
0: Well, that's for sure. I learn less. I know less.
15: I learn something new every day.
0: Yeah. So, Tricia, let me go one more, and then we got to hustle up here. Men,
15: okay.
0: Chapter 4, Men. What you don't know about women is a lot.
15: Bingo. What would you like to know?
0: No, we're not.
15: You're both married.
0: Look at her laughing over there. I'm not going to allow us to delve into that because we'll get in trouble. Okay, we'll get in trouble. Here's the deal. I love that you put your laugh and your thoughts to book form. A Diary of a Mad White Woman, Volume 2. It continues.
15: Yeah.
0: PANIMMO is what you're looking for when you're Googling it. Tricia is her name. You can find this book at Stacy's Book Rack, Book Nook, Lit on Fire, Moon Dancer, Relics, Tales of a Bookworm in Pekin. Online at lulu.com, currently Amazon, Walmart, Instagram?
15: That's coming.
0: Oh, that's coming soon.
15: That takes a while to get onto all those.
0: And you're going to be at the event at the Peoria Civic Center.
15: Yes.
0: That's coming up at the end of the month on the 26th.
15: That is something to see.
0: Event Between the Lines, Peoria Civic Center, all kinds of book lover people and writers.
15: Vendors
0: and all kinds of
15: there's
0: stuff.
15: There's got to be about 100 tables or close to it.
0: One last thing. You are very kind to bring us a treat this morning. And thank you. Everybody here is now in love with you.
1: Yeah.
0: Because it was so delicious.
1: And she said it was easy.
0: And it arrived warm. That was really amazing. Good luck on this book, Tricia.
15: Thank you very much.
0: You're a nice lady. Keep thinking. Keep watching. Keep watching all of us and making sure we're doing it right. That is Tricia Nimmo, Diary of a Mad White Woman, Volume 2. It continues. Get a copy today. Coming up, we'll talk to Rick Blanco. Rick has transformed what Halloween means. Actually, Rick has a story that he doesn't even know is a story that involves you and me.
1: Oh.
0: We will start our interview with him with that.
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16: News. I'm Therese Crowley. AI becomes a political season football with former President Obama joining Kamala Harris, Bernie Sanders, and AOC to call for aggressive regulation and AI slowdown. Republicans looking to protect Americans' energy costs.
17: Depending on who you talk to on Capitol Hill today, AI is either the next industrial revolution or it's a runaway train. Either way, tech companies are building up massive energy infrastructure because of it. Vice President Vance is expected to meet privately with House Republicans ahead of a vote aimed at preventing data centers from driving up household bills.
16: Fox's Alexandria Hoff. The Supreme Court rejects President Trump's mail-in ballot restrictions before the midterms, a 7-2 vote. In today's Delaware primary, longtime Democrat Senator Chris Coons faces a challenge from the former Walmart exec who legally changed his name to E. No Trump Hansen in a protest of presidential overreach. 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
18: WMBD Radio Local News. I'm Julia Bradley. Peoria Public Schools has a new interim chief financial officer following the resignation of its previous CFO in August. The school board voted last night to hire Dr. Marcus Alexander at $800 a day. Board member Christina Rose pulled the contract for public discussion before that vote.
19: I just wanted to ask Dr. Bell if he would share with the public a little bit about the number of days that Dr. Alexander will be hired for and the per diem rate with the public.
0: Sure.
19: Thank you.
0: Yeah.
18: Superintendent Jerry Bell says Alexander will bridge the gap for 75 days while the search for a permanent replacement continues. 25 News reports Alexander's total compensation could be up to $60,000. Bell says the posted salary for the CFO position is around $175,000.
4: State officials have found elevated levels of forever chemicals in Peoria County water systems. Tests in several communities came back at 4.6 parts per trillion, exceeding the state's safety limit. That triggered official notifications for Peoria and surrounding communities, including Dunlap, Hanna City, Mapleton, and Peoria Heights. Experts say certified home water filters can help clear those chemicals from your tap. To learn more, go to WMBDRadio.com. If you were hoping to see Disney's The Lion King in Peoria, you're going to have to wait. The planned run at the Prairie Home Alliance Theater has officially been canceled as the show will wrap its historic 25-year North American tour next year. Disney says a redesigned tour is in the works, but there's no timeline yet. The Broadway in Peoria series still has Waitress 6, A Beautiful Noise, and The Bodyguard coming this season. More news in 30 minutes or as it breaks, and always at WMBDRadio.com.
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21: The 25 News First Alert forecast features the return of hotter, more humid weather today before rain chances increase into the evening. We'll start off with morning temperatures near the 70-degree mark. By the afternoon, highs will top out in the upper 80s, with heat index highs into the 90s expected. A cold front will then drive the chance for showers and thunderstorms for the evening and into tonight. This cold front will then stall out, leaving us with daily rain chances for the remainder of the work week, but some dry time in between each round is still expected. I'm 25 News First Alert meteorologist Balance Lavari for WMBD Radio.
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2: Westbound 474 actually looks good now. Approaching Route 6, had a bit of a delay there. Not a long backup, but it was there. And we're not really seeing much on either side of Kickapoo Edwards Road now. They may be moving around. That's that resurfacing work on Route 8 Southport Road. Resurfacing work in Washington has some slow traffic there on northbound McCluggage Road off of Business Route 24. And the Cedar Street Bridge is closed. That was shut down around 7 this morning. That was blocked off, a full closure until mid-August, and now it's closed again, scheduled through November. 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
0: 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We're going to talk about cool stuff in the next interview. There's all this technology in the world, right? There is AI. There's all the things that we're doing. And one of the biggest frustrations we still have in any office I've ever been in my life is printing.
1: Yes.
0: Remember years ago, we're like, hey, we're going to be paperless. No, we're not. We're like the opposite of that.
1: And why is printing like some sort of enigma? Like people are standing around going, I don't know what. Why?
0: Well, there is no person in any office who is in charge of the printing.
1: Right.
0: That falls to some person by default.
1: Yes.
0: And it irritates the you-know-what out of them,
1: yeah,
0: because they have a job to do. They don't have to be fixing your print job
1: and
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1: They don't know everything.
0: Bradfield's will take care of this for you.
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1: Yeah.
0: So just simplify your life, and there's money to be saved there, by the way. 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
0: It's Greg and Dan Show on WMBD. Greg Batten, Dan DiIorio. I'm the Greg. He is the Dan. It's a good-looking Tuesday. We might have a rain shower pop-up or two. It's still going to be warm, up around 88 today. So a number of years ago, I don't know, 5, 6, something like that, Dan calls me one day. He's driving, and he had driven on Moss Avenue. And he calls me, and he said, "When I've lived here for 40 years, when was there a cemetery on Moss Avenue?" I said, "I have no idea what you're talking about." So I drove where he told me to go, and I saw the cemetery. And now I'm just like scratching my head. It's like, how did we live here all these years without knowing there was a cemetery there? Then we find out that it was a cemetery built as a Halloween decoration on steroids at the home of this man, Rick Blanco. Hey, man, it's good to see you.
26: Good to see you.
0: You fooled us both, man. We both thought, what is going on?
26: That was part of the plan.
0: I want to tell you, we're going to start somewhere, and then we're going to finish with what you're up to now and how it plays out here in Peoria soon.
26: Okay.
0: But you moved here a number of years ago from the West Coast.
26: Correct.
0: Why did you move here again? What was the reason to come here?
26: Divorce, rebuilding, way too expensive over there. And I wanted, you know, an interesting house that also had four seasons.
0: Why did you choose Peoria, though? I mean, did you have somebody already here that you knew?
26: There was another artist named Bob Doucette, and we were in an art show together. And I told him I was looking to get out of L.A., and he's like, "I moved to Peoria." And I'm like, "Where the heck is Peoria?" And he showed me a picture of his house on Moss, and he said, "The whole street's like this. You should come check it out." So I did, and I found my house.
0: And you found your house. And you've been here 6 years now.
26: Yes.
0: But your background professionally is what?
26: So I'm a commercial artist as my profession, and also a fine artist.
0: Okay.
26: And I consider myself overall a creative because I paint, I build,
0: You build cemeteries.
26: I build cemeteries. Yeah, exactly.
0: And I've been in your home for Halloween a couple of times.
26: Yep.
0: And it's like walking into a movie set. Did you ever work in movies? Did you work
26: so
0: in that field?
26: I've worked in the entertainment industry my whole career. So I've worked for my first job was on the Star Trek properties.
0: Wow.
26: I worked for Disney. I worked at Mattel on Barbie. I was at Cartoon Network for about 11 years, and most recently I just completed 9 years with Xbox.
0: No kidding.
26: Yeah.
0: That's great.
1: I think some people are like, okay, you moved from L.A. to Peoria. How are you still business? How are you still in the business by being here?
26: Working remotely.
0: It doesn't matter anymore.
26: It doesn't matter. You can be anywhere. Matter. When I started at Xbox, I was actually the first remote employee, and that was challenging because, you know, you're on a call and people forget to press the button and
0: yeah,
26: you don't
0: things.
26: Know what's going
0: yeah.
26: on. But then COVID hit and pretty much everybody in our team became remote. Even my boss moved out of state and the whole team was actually more productive in our experience.
0: Well, and Dan and I don't want to get too far down the road on this, but Dan and I were just talking this morning with the cost of gas going up so much. If you're in L.A., you can save a ton by staying home.
26: Absolutely.
0: And moving to Peoria.
26: Absolutely.
0: All right, let's get to Halloween.
26: Sure.
0: So why do you love Halloween?
26: You know, I grew up in Los Angeles, which is a stone's throw away from Disneyland.
0: Right.
26: And I, as a kid, rode the Haunted Mansion ride, and I was not scared. I was fascinated.
0: Yeah,
26: I thought
0: cool.
26: this was amazing.
0: Yeah.
26: And I just wanted to learn how they did it. And years later, I was fortunate enough to become an Imagineer, and I worked on California Adventure Theme Park, and I learned a lot of secrets.
0: So, go ahead, Dan.
1: Isn't it kind of fun to, as you get into an adult, do everything you loved as a kid?
26: Oh, this is the full payoff.
0: Look at him. He's still a kid. He's a kid with a beard.
1: Yeah, I know.
0: That's it. He's a kid with a beard. You can tell.
26: Yeah.
0: So you've turned that now, and this is going to turn the corner into what's going on now. You have an organization, a company called Casablanco Creative.
26: Correct.
0: And that you create, you take over places and turn those places into, in this particular season, Halloween.
26: Correct.
0: And so do you do this all over the country? Or where are you doing it?
26: So I just launched this business.
0: Okay,
26: so
0: it's
26: branded. Yes, I completed my contract with Xbox in June. And then July 1st, I went and got an LLC and started this company. And the plan has always been, I've been thinking about this for like 3 or 4 years. It's just the timing wasn't right. And, you know, I'm wearing this shirt right now. It says Memento Mori. Right?
0: What does
26: that's
0: that mean?
26: Latin for remember we must all die. And that's not meant to be depressing. That's meant to be celebrate your life. Do what you want with it. Make it fun and exciting. So I took that to heart and I've decided, you know, if ever I'm going to do this, now's the time. And so I leaned into it. And so, yes, we can do Halloween. We're actually looking at a Christmas experience we're thinking about.
0: And literally, this is my own take on this.
26: Mm-hmm.
0: You could do this anywhere in the country.
1: Well, I was going to...
26: Correct.
0: I mean,
1: okay,
0: if I'm in Minneapolis and I hear about your company, I'm like, hey, we want that dude coming up. And then you help
26: exactly.
0: them coordinate this.
1: Who's
0: exactly.
1: your customer, though? Stores, bars, restaurants? Who?
26: It depends. It's a combination. So in this particular instance, we're working with Obed and Isaacs. And we said we want to do a takeover. You know,
0: this what does that mean exactly?
26: A takeover. So in October, we are going to decorate the restaurant, which is in an old, beautiful church.
0: Yeah,
26: for those
0: beautiful.
26: Of you who haven't been there, and we're going to deck it out thematically. In this instance, it's called the Blood Moon. So there's a vampire theme. And it's not, you know, pumpkins and Home Depot cobwebs. This is actually I'm building, I'm 3D printing gargoyles and, you know, statues and all kinds of things to give it that Hollywood feeling.
0: I'm going to say this. It sounds like I'm bragging or something, but this is a true story. You've invited me and Yvonne to your house a couple of times for these Halloween parties you throw. And that's what you see when you like 3D guys like jumping out at you, Danny, from above the fireplace. And there's the holograms dancing in the middle of the room. There was a storm or something happening in the ceiling. I didn't know what was going on. So those are the kind of things you bring to, in this particular case, locally, Obed and Isaacs. When does that start? October 1?
26: So it's the takeover starts October 5th. So I need some time to go in and install it. And then our events begin on the 15th.
0: Do you have installers that you work with, or do you do it solo?
26: You're looking at them.
0: You're looking at the whole crew?
26: and volunteers and some other folks on the team.
0: But my guess would be there's a certain way to do these things, and you are the one who knows how to do that.
26: Yes.
1: Long before it was Obed and Isaacs, I was in that building before it became anything, when the owners first took it over, and they go, it's haunted.
26: Yeah,
0: it feels like it should be.
26: they've given me access after hours, And I try not to spend too much time at night.
0: Well, I'm sorry. Remember what your T-shirt says again? What's your T-shirt say again?
26: Memento Mori.
0: Okay. All right. Well, that is exciting. If people want to explore this and maybe reach out to you, maybe somebody's listening over in Bloomington today. And
26: absolutely.
0: Looking, what do they do? How do they find
26: you? So they can visit CasablancoCreative.com.
0: Blanco is B-L-A-N-C-O.
26: Correct.
0: Okay.
26: And we have all the information about the three different nights, and it's over three different weekends leading up to Halloween, where we're going to have a giant Halloween costume ball with prizes and dancing. It'll be spectacular.
0: You are – here's what's weird about you. You're a really nice man, but there's something dark in you, right?
26: Well.
0: I've seen your stuff. Some of your paintings and your fine art stuff, those are some creepy things,
26: I
0: man.
26: I know.
0: Where does that come from? Does it come from that going to the Halloween ride at the – not Halloween, the haunted house ride at Disneyland?
26: Yeah,
0: think?
26: Part of that, and I've always loved horror movies, but, yeah, people meet me and they're like, wow, you're not at all what I thought you'd
0: be. No, I know. You should have come in here with face piercings and all kinds of things.
26: Yeah. Oregon music.
0: Well, I am excited for you on this.
26: Thank you.
0: I've known you now for a few years, and this is such a unique talent that you have, and that Dan and I get very proud and almost territorial and parent-like when people move here.
26: Yeah.
0: And you're doing cool stuff. I was like, please stay.
26: Well, that's why when you said I could do this anywhere, I wanted to do it here.
0: Do it here.
26: I wanted to start here, keep it so that I can control it, work with local talent. I mean, this is my way of contributing back.
0: Well, congratulations.
1: And as it gets
0: closer, let us know so we can remind people to go.
26: Absolutely.
1: When you tell people you're in Peoria, are they like, Peoria?
26: Oh, no. My friends by now, many have been here. They know how cool it is.
1: Yeah, okay, cool.
0: That's cool. It's good to see you, man.
26: Thank you, guys. Appreciate it.
0: It is 8:49 on WMBD. It's Greg and Dan show. Let's toss it right down to you, Ken Zerski. Traffic one.
8: Yeah, that work on Route 8 Southport Road in Peoria County looks to now be east of Edwards. It just goes east or west of that Kickapoo Edwards Road, so just prepare for delays there. The other resurfacing project, that's in Washington, is slowing down traffic on McCluggage Road between Business Route 24 and Boyd Parkway. The Cedar Street Bridge is closed. They shut that down around 7. That surprise announcement of this next full closure made last week, today through November. So again, the Cedar Street Bridge is fully closed. 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
1: Right now, rain all to the north, Quad Cities, I-80 up northern Illinois.
0: Making your hands go in the air like you just
1: northern
0: don't care.
1: Northern Iowa, that may sag down later.
0: Don't sag
1: Greg.
0: On me, man.
1: All right. 40% chance of showers.
0: All right, it won't sag on you.
1: 40% chance of showers in the afternoon, 88. Tomorrow, 81, 60% chance of scattered showers. And then Thursday, 84, with a 40% chance of showers. Right now, 71.
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0: It's Greg and Dan Show on WMBD. Greg Batten and Dan DiIorio. How's everybody doing? Good, good, good.
1: Good.
0: Hey, thank you to Rick Blanco.
1: Yeah.
0: Isn't that a cool story? I love his trajectory. I love the fact he moved here from Peoria. The Casa Blanco Creative is the name of his company. Taking over Obed and Isaac's, that'll just be the first. He'll be all over the country soon, I guarantee you. He is very, very good at that stuff. Thank you to Tricia Nimmo, Diarrhea of a Mad White Woman, Volume 2. She has a lot of things to say. Her book's on sale everywhere. And then one of the treats of the day,
1: yeah.
0: Those two people are great, but we talked to Mridu Chandra, who is going to be showing her film tonight, Sound and Cochran, Sound versus Cochran, a nonpartisan documentary about the dramatic 1956 race for Congress in Southern California between the first Asian American and a woman at the time, 1956, very unusual. And she was a war hero.
1: Yeah.
0: Pilot, like kind of a superstar kind of lady.
1: Yeah.
0: And she lost to the guy who had moved here a few years ahead of time from India. Crazy story, good story. Tonight, yeah. 6:45, Bradley, part of the Dirksen Center's symposium. They're doing it, Bradley. That's all I got to say about that. Pretty good day. And it's going to be, I think it's going to be a nice day. I don't think we're going to get rain. I think we're going to stay just fine.
1: Greg, we've been talking a lot about Meta glasses, and their smart glasses are really getting now to be a conversation with a lot of people. Should we ban them in restaurants or various places? I did not know this. I saw this in a story I was looking at yesterday. Do you know where Meta glasses are banned in a lot of those smart glasses? Makes sense.
0: Hang on. Gyms.
1: Casinos.
0: Oh, yeah.
1: Because you can run.
0: Yeah. You could count cards.
1: You can count cards, yes.
0: Oh, for
1: predict
0: sure.
1: Predict the deck.
0: You're a guy sitting there at the table.
1: Yeah.
0: With your glasses on.
1: Yeah.
0: You shouldn't go because your readers look like them.
1: Yeah, I know.
0: You're sitting there at the table, and a very large man comes up behind you.
1: Yes.
0: Excuse me, sir. Can we talk to you over in the corner?
1: Yeah.
0: Then you're going to have your glasses absconded with.
1: Yes.
0: Or taken or whatever.
1: And then
0: that word
1: you're
0: is.
1: Taken down into a.
0: And then you disappear.
1: And a room off the kitchen.
0: Wow, yeah. That's interesting.
1: Yeah.
0: That is very interesting. All right, what else is happening in the world, Danny? We got a lot of stuff going on today.
1: Mr. Hey, Mitch McConnell's back.
0: Oh, I forgot to say that.
1: Yeah.
0: Because I had this great joke. I'm not going to say the actual word because it feels uncomfortable when you're not singing it.
1: Yeah.
0: But Elton John had a very, very famous song.
1: Yes.
0: About a person that rhymes with Mitch is back.
1: And how they're back.
0: And they're back. They should have rolled that song out as he rolled into Congress yesterday.
1: Yeah.
0: And said, the Mitch is back. The Mitch is back. That is such an interesting story. I would have bet you any money in the world he wasn't coming back.
1: Mm-hmm.
0: Now, he doesn't look great, and he's not running for re-election, so he's really only got a little bit of time left to be in there.
1: Yeah.
0: But I would not have thought he was coming back.
1: And I'm glad he's back, and hopefully both sides will adhere to this. Honor him for his long service.
0: Oh, without a doubt.
1: Yeah.
0: Without a doubt. Whatever
1: they
0: should
1: have a big party at the end.
0: I think that we get too long. We know. We're all wrapped up in all this nonsense. Uh-huh. It's still okay that somebody spent 40, 50 years.
1: Yeah.
0: You know, I think back at how Mr. McCain, Senator McCain, and President Obama talked to each other.
1: Mm-hmm.
0: Well, they weren't on the same side of anything.
1: No.
0: But they respected each other.
1: Yeah.
0: And I always thought that that was really cool. Stephen Colbert won an Emmy last night. In fact, I think they won more than one. But that was kind of funny. That kind of feels good after you got forced out of your show. Do you think you'll come back with the show somewhere?
1: Yeah.
0: I do, too. I think now he'll probably wait till after the election of the next president.
1: If you are a Republican, a conservative, it doesn't matter to you. But I don't like the fact that a government can force somebody out.
0: Yeah, did they, or was that just the company?
1: I don't know. Maybe they were feeling pressure.
0: There certainly was pressure.
1: Yeah.
0: Certainly pressure. All right, it is 9 o'clock. We'll roll out of here. We'll be back with you tomorrow. Chicago Bears football right here on WMBD.
1: Yeah.
0: The home opener is this Sunday against the Vikings. Somebody said yesterday, was it Mark Elgini?
1: Yeah, the Vikings.
0: Nervous about the Vikings.
1: Yes, their defense looked
0: really
1: incredible against the Packers.
0: Game at noon, pregame 10 o'clock, 1470 and 100.3 WMBD.
1: Vikings had their new quarterback, Kyler Murray, knocked out in the first part of the game with a concussion.
0: Yeah.
1: Carson Wentz, the old guy, came in and
0: killed it.
1: Yeah.
0: That's fun. All right, see you later. News now, Fox First, then Julia Bradley.
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15: The FBI director is at the Senate.
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17: This has been the most prolific run of crime reduction in the United States history, with the help of our great partners since the beginning of the Trump administration.
16: And Director Kash Patel just told a Judiciary Committee hearing a 90% increase in the arrests of violent criminals, an increase in fentanyl drug seizures, and
17: this FBI has found and located more children than any FBI in the history of this country. We have arrested 5,072 child predators and human traffickers. That's up 13%.
16: But Democrats remain critical.
18: Mr. Patel is the least qualified and most partisan FBI director in our nation's history.
16: Judiciary Ranking Committee member Dick Durbin.
18: The Bureau has been reshaped as a political weapon against President Trump's political enemies and a shield to protect the president and his MAGA loyalist.
16: A Pennsylvania man's jailed without bail facing terror charges. Jonathan Kramer arrested over the weekend, accused of plotting an attack in support of ISIS. There's new information today on Thomas Crooks, the gunman in the Trump assassination attempt at a 2024 Pennsylvania campaign rally.
19: Senator Chuck Grassley's team, he's the Senate Judiciary Chairman, is learning that Crooks had packages of guns delivered to him under the pseudonym of Bob Dole. Now, Fox News is told more than 2 years later, family members were still surprised by his actions, and we are told that they are still no closer to finding an official motive in that case.
16: Fox's David Spun. President Trump has just reacted to the Supreme Court blocking his executive order aimed at restricting mail-in voting, which the president called on Truth Social a disaster, totally corrupt and out of control, claiming the Supreme Court let our country down. The president's also continuing to push back on a push for more artificial intelligence regulations, telling y'all in podcast fears of AI threatening humanity.
20: We're not going to let that happen. It's a hoax.
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2: WMBD Radio Local News, I'm Julia Bradley. A crash Monday morning on Illinois Route 29 near Rome has turned fatal. Peoria County Coroner Jamie Harwood says a 35-year-old woman was taken from the scene in critical condition. The crash happened around 7:15 a.m. at Route 29 and Knox Street. Harwood says the woman was pronounced dead at OSF St. Francis just before 11:15 a.m. The victim's name is being withheld pending notification of family. The crash is still being investigated. The first day of hearings for a proposed wind farm project in Northwest Peoria County took place yesterday. Hearings in front of the Zoning Board of Appeals for the Four Creeks Wind Project are expected to last 2 weeks, this week and September 28th through October 1st. Robert Wieland of Laura says he initially was against the project, but signed on because of potential benefits to schools.
3: Every farmer and every person in this building wants their children to have a better education than they did. But the taxes are getting so high that this, to me, is a relief, and it'll help the community.
2: The project aims to place more than 100 turbines on 27,000 acres of land, with plans to power at least 160,000 homes with at least 500 megawatts of energy. 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
6: The 25 News First Alert forecast features the return of hotter, more humid weather today before rain chances increase into the evening. We'll start off with morning temperatures near the 70-degree mark. By the afternoon, highs will top out in the upper 80s, with heat index highs into the 90s expected. A cold front will then drive the chance for showers and thunderstorms for the evening and into tonight. This cold front will then stall out, leaving us with daily rain chances for the remainder of the work week, but some dry time in between each round is still expected. I'm 25 News First Alert meteorologist Balance Lavari for WMBD Radio.
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4: So we're talking to Steve Hilton later this hour. He's the guy running as Republican for governor in California to replace Gavin Newsom. Okay, I'm going to say this out loud. You're all going to beat me up. I don't think he's got a chance of winning against Javier Becerra, the former HHS secretary, because of the way everything's so locked in this blue state with the unions and all that sort of stuff. But pretty interesting, one thing we'll ask him about is Gavin Newsom came out yesterday and said, if Kamala Harris runs for president, I won't. What is that strategy about? Maybe we'll get into that with Steve Hilton later.
5: Yeah, he's a calculating some bitch, is that Gavin Newsom? So yeah,
4: calculating some bitch.
5: Yeah. Yep. The power, I can only imagine it. It's like, you know, some weird tribe that has 40 words for snow or whatever. trying to imagine what the maneuvering looks like in the upper reaches of Democrat politics. But yeah, if he is seen as resting, trying to wrest the crown from her, that would be bad. Anyway, more on that.
4: I certainly came the closest I've ever come to being on a jury yesterday. In fact, I thought I was on the jury. I basically was on the jury there very briefly before I got kicked off. I'll have to talk about that a little bit later. But the jurors from the Clancy trial, if you remember that, the woman who killed her kids, the jurors are still talking, doing interviews. We're learning more about the deliberations and what was going on, and there's some shocking stuff in there.
5: Yeah, some fine, condescending white ladies, too. Talking about how they wanted to let Ms. Clancy off. It was 11-1 to say she was too crazy to take responsibility for slowly strangling her three children, one after the other.
4: Who was the one holdout, though? Who was the one holdout? We learned more about that. Gail King was talking about that on the early show on CBS with one of the jurors.
5: 40?
6: I'm curious about the jurors themselves, because we know it was 9 women, 3 men. What was the age range? What was the racial makeup? I haven't heard any of that. What was it?
7: 70-ish to 22.
6: Mm-hmm.
7: And one person of color, and then everybody else was white. A lot of the jurors had children.
6: Uh-huh. And one person of color, was a person of color a woman or a man?
7: A man.
6: A man. Is a holdout juror a person of a black man?
7: Yes.
6: A black man is a holdout juror?
7: Yes.
6: Well, I have to sit with that for just a second.
4: Why?
5: Yeah, I'll bet you do, because you're a racist.
4: Why do you
5: because
4: have to sit with that?
5: Because you view everyone's actions and attitudes through the lens of race.
4: Why does that have anything to do with anything? It doesn't have anything to do with anything.
5: Unless you're a racist.
4: Unless you're a racist and you assign attributes to people based on their skin color, which is the definition of being a racist.
5: Yeah, exactly. In Gayle King's woke victim oppressor world, the black man can't possibly be the bad guy. So she has to sit with that for a moment.
4: Is this a, I don't know that this is a bad guy anyway. This is the person
5: in her world
4: couldn't deal with letting someone go who murdered their kids. I can see where they're coming from. Although that was a specific question a lot in the jury selection yesterday that I was involved in. Can you, are you okay with, you know, coming up with a vote of guilty in these right situations? And although, man, when somebody murdered their kids, that is a, that's a whole different kettle of fish. Anyway, so who's this next person we're going to hear from?
5: I believe it is a TikToker of some sort, a woke youngster.
8: The holdout juror in the Lindsey Clancy trial was a black man. And I'm not going to share any opinions because I'm not a person of color. I am a non-practicing white. I'm surprised. It changes the landscape of the conversation a little bit. And I think a lot of us were assuming that it was a white man.
4: This is so nuts.
5: Correct.
4: The fact that Gayle King was kind of, whoa. I need to sit. She's already sitting. I need to sit down for a second. This is.
5: I need to slouch.
4: How do I process this? What is there to process? There's nothing here. There's no information of any interest whatsoever.
5: Well, at least the tic-tacker girl wouldn't offer an opinion because she's not a person of color and she's a non-practicing white.
4: I've never heard that phrase before. What's a non-practicing white?
5: Oh, you could guess. Come on. She's a white person who disavows whiteness to show how pure and enlightened she is. Please don't hate me for being white. I'm with you. I hate white people, too. I hate America. I'm an anti-racist. Don't hurt me.
4: How do you all not get that assigning personality traits to skin color is the textbook one-line definition of racism? Mm-hmm. How do you not get that? All right.
5: You're upsetting their entire worldview, you realize. Be gentle.
4: All right. Different topic. This made a lot of noise over the weekend.
5: I'm sorry. Let me just elaborate on that just for a second. This is absolutely wonderful. It's like a blind taste test where you confront these people with several different roles being played, but don't pre-inform them that one of the parties is actually a Palestinian or a member of Hamas and or one of the party is a black man, or this other party in this blind taste test is a white person, and just let them go on the merits. And then when they go on the merits and are confronted with, you know, what goes against their worldview, they're so freaked out, like Gayle King, she can't even process it. They can't handle a blind taste test because they're racists.
4: Yeah, I can't even.

0: I too could kill my baby and would be justified.
1: I live on the verge of murdering my children too.
0: Yes.
1: Because they woke me up in the middle of the night. Or what is the line that gets crossed for you for strangling your kids to death?
0: Being desperate for the approval of people online.
1: But we knew that conversation was going on outside the courtroom. I was kind of hoping it wasn't going on in the courtroom, that they were just looking at, having just sat through all this jury instruction and stuff yesterday, just looking at the facts and applying them to the law that you have in front of you. But apparently that wasn't the only thing going on, according to this juror.
2: We knew that this was a turning point. And this would be something that could change something to make it better for other women in the future, for other families. You know, justice for those children is this never happening again.
1: Yeah, I don't feel like when you're a juror, you should be looking at a big picture, sending a message for the future.
0: Yeah, wow, that is something.
1: Isn't it? So that,
0: you
1: doesn't
0: know,
1: that
0: I wondered.
1: Doesn't that suggest that they were having that conversation in the room?
0: Sure.
1: Or I suppose it's possible that they were breaking the rules of jurors and discussing the case, you know, during breaks or whatever. And some of them were like, yeah, I know. I sure hope we get to send the message that it's hard being a mom. If they were having that out loud in the with the other jurors and there wasn't somebody saying, whoa, whoa, whoa, we're not in the sending a message business here. We're in the looking at the facts, applying it to the law business. How
0: right.
1: this plays
0: well,
1: out is outside our hands. I can't believe there wasn't anybody in there that would say that.
0: Maybe that one holdout rogue evil juror who turned out to be a black man, so never mind. Yeah, boy, is that something. We knew this would be a turning point. The gal went to multiple doctors, got all sorts of drugs, all sorts of care. Everybody was aware of it. What sort of blow is this going to strike? I don't even get rationally. I would like to rationally understand her point and then either accept it or reject it. I don't even know what she means.
1: Well, you can't accept it as a just straight as a juror, though, can you? if you have it on your mind at all that I'm striking a blow for something with this, that doesn't make sense to me.
0: Correct. Yeah,
1: that's clouding your judgment. Clearly, clouding your judgment. Because you have an opinion of which direction this topic should go that's being factored into applying the law and the facts.
0: Right, outside of the evidence, et cetera. Yeah, yeah, I would agree.
1: That's horrifying.
0: Yeah.
1: I would love to know that. Were they having out loud conversations, the 12 of them, about what this will do for history and women and whatever? That's nuts.
0: I find it a little difficult to believe they didn't. Given the things I've heard them say afterward.
1: And there wasn't one person in the room that said what I just said a few minutes ago. Whoa, this isn't our role to change the tide of history in the view of what it's like to be a mom.
0: Well, to quote, I believe maybe that same gal we just heard from, he just couldn't get past the fact that she savagely murdered her three children. So he held out. He was immune to their quote unquote reasoning.
1: And then we got another, this is an author, taking this point of view on the whole thing.
3: So, Lindsay Clancy, I want to say this to you. I don't care if you ever literally hear this out loud or not. I am sending all the love and support in the world to you. You are a f***ing hero. You are divine feminine rising. Your soul came here for a massive mission. You are goddess incarnated, woman. You have sacrificed so much, and I am so sorry for everything that you have experienced, but I am telling you that you are loved, you are supported more than you could ever f***ing realize. And there are so many people in this world who have the ability to help you and will support you for the rest of your f***ing life because you deserve it.
1: Well, that's important.
0: Rachel Fiore's teachings on oneness consciousness and begin your journey toward inner peace and expanded awareness.
1: I don't know if four people have read and it's a self-published book or if she's a real author. I have no idea.
0: She's a spiritual leader and founder CEO of Masters of Self University.
1: Well, I could call myself that, too. Like, I don't know how much heft she has, but that is an abhorrent point of view. I mean, just absolutely. You wouldn't have had to lived many years ago where you would have been so shunned by society for saying that sort of thing. you'd have been done.

0: we live in the era of victimhood and feelings and no standards.
1: Well, there are really no standards if you are a hero for strangling your children.
0: You're an effing hero for strangling your children and hurling yourself out a window. Just like George Floyd was a hero, I guess.
1: And you sacrificed so much. You know, don't worry about the three dead kids you strangled to death, including
0: or their father.
1: Including the two that had to watch a sibling or two be strangled to death. Yeah. Picture that. And then dad, right. And grandparents, and I'm sure there are other people involved that are pretty marked emotionally for the rest of their lives by this.
0: These are odd times. I don't know if you've noticed.
1: Whoa.
0: Yeah. All right, a much cheerier and more positive forward-looking note from our friends at Blue Collar Dollar. 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
12: The NFL's big return. From being known as the No Fun League for banning some of the best celebrations to now celebrating the celebration itself. Yep, the league's official kickoff campaign this season has one of the NFL's most viral on-field celebrators, Cameron Bynum, coaching others on the art of the shimmy, the shake, the worm, and more.
1: So after all these years, we've been saying for years, let them do their dances. The No Fun League, the NFL. What? So now it's they're going to encourage player celebrations of the field. As we've been saying forever, it's a TV show. I tuned in to be entertained. I find those dances pretty entertaining.
0: It shouldn't be like terrible and abusive, but I'm shocked to hear that because I was watching the highlights. I think it was last night. And some dude, I think, was it the Chargers? I can't remember. One of the teams, he scored a touchdown and he jumped up against, you know, the padding around the bottom of the goalpost.
1: I saw that.
0: And he wrapped his arms and legs around it, then let go and jumped. He did not hump it. He did not simulate anything. And the ref immediately threw the flag on him. Is that a specific rule violation? You can't defile the padding? I'm like, why did they flag him?
1: Oh, I don't know. Well, then that they're going to have very specific rules around where you cross the line, then.
0: I didn't get what was wrong.
1: Yeah. Okay, so we got a million texts on something that isn't completely not important. It was Terrell Owens, not Vernon Davis, who danced on the logo. Sorry for getting my 20-year-old outlandish 49ers receivers mixed up.
0: And you did.
1: If that's the biggest mistake I make today, I'll be in pretty good shape. But I was misled by AI, which is its own interesting thing, which I think it was doing a confirmation thing. Because I said, it doesn't make any difference. I don't want to get off on that. But that is a little disturbing that, once again, on something I wasn't sure about, the AI got it wrong. Not important. What is there's new AI for anybody who's got an iPhone. Have you downloaded the latest operating system? That this was what was announced the last week when they announced the new foldable phone and everything like that. One of your every once in a while huge remakes. Everything looks different this morning. Trying to figure out how to do this and that because used to that and this. And everything is different. But the Siri is supposed to be much better. I haven't tried it yet, but it's supposed to be full on, like chatbot AI quality, where I can just say to my phone, hey, find me the email where, the boss said I need to blah, blah, blah, and it'll find it for you. Or All kinds of fairly complicated things. Or go into my texts. What was the address of, that sort of thing. If it works the way they portrayed it in the review I was reading last night, it sounds fantastic.
0: That'd be a hell of an upgrade because Siri is dumb as a dog.
1: Which everybody agreed on. It was like asking a fourth grader to help you with something. I don't know. Siri's supposed to be full AI quality now, and that'd be pretty cool. I did use the newest version of editing photos. That's so amazing. The scrubbing thing, like where you scrub stuff out that you don't want in the picture. I don't know how it even does that. But I took a picture of a cool motorcycle at a gas station, and there was a car behind it, made it hard to see, and so I touched the car. It lit up, got rid of the car, and filled in the background in a way that looked perfectly real with, like, street and bushes and stuff. Like, how did it do that? But
0: it's witchcraft. It's unnatural. It goes against God, in my opinion.
1: Yeah, it's pretty cool.
0: Katie, just the other day, we were talking about something. She said, I watched the video. And then we all realized together, well, that doesn't mean anything.
1: Right. Whether it was
0: The picture of him, right? That means nothing.
1: Mm-hmm. Uh-oh. We're talking to Steve Hilton, who's running for governor in California.
0: Man, is he bringing the thunder against the half-wit Javier Becerra. Can't wait for the chat. Stay with us.
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22: Fox News, I'm CJ Papa. Senate Judiciary Oversight hearing underway. FBI Director Cash Patil under the spotlight. Fox's David Spun.
23: It's going to be kind of a buffet of questions coming from senators both sides of the aisle.
22: Ranking member, Democratic Senator Dick Durbin claims
24: the Bureau has been reshaped as a political weapon against President Trump's political enemies and a shield to protect the president and his MAGA loyalists.
22: Director Patel touting the effectiveness of the Bureau.
25: We've captured 10. Just this past weekend, we captured a thug down in Venezuela who is on our most wanted list and on the run for years. He has been captured, apprehended, and is on his way back to the United States of America.
22: President Trump using Truth Social earlier to criticize your Supreme Court decision, turning down his request on mail-in voting, calling it another bad decision. 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
26: WMBD Radio Local News. I'm Julia Bradley. The Peoria Public School Board has approved an interim CFO after former finance chief Michael Curry resigned. After less than 2 months on the job, Dr. Marcus Alexander will serve up to 75 days at $800 a day. Superintendent Jerry Bell says the district needed immediate leadership.
27: We are in our finance department in, you know, a tight bind in terms of needing experienced leadership. Having Dr. Marcus Alexander to come on board would give us a bridge, if you will, between here and when we hire a permanent CFO.
26: 25 News reports that Alexander's contract goes up to 120 days. He's expected to do 75 days. His total compensation will be up to $60,000. Illinois Central College is receiving help from the state to establish a new manufacturing training academy. The Illinois Department of Commerce and Economic Opportunity announced $3 million will be given to ICC for construction, facility improvements, and modern equipment. ICC's planned facility will focus on industrial electrical, industrial maintenance, and manufacturing engineering technology. If you're hoping to see Disney's Lion King in Peoria, you'll have to wait. The planned run at the Prairie Home Alliance Theater has been canceled as the show wraps up its historic 25-year North American tour in 2027. Disney says a redesigned tour is in the works, but there's no timeline yet. More news in 30 minutes or as it breaks, and always at WMBDRadio.com.
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2: The 25 News First Alert forecast features hotter, more humid weather for the second half of our Tuesday. Daytime highs will top out in the mid to the upper 80s for most, but with the humidity, heat index values into the mid 90s are expected. A cold front will then enter central Illinois for the evening into tonight, bringing the chance for showers and thunderstorms with it. We can't rely on an isolated severe storm capable of damaging winds, but overall, the severe weather risk is low. Additional rainfall is expected to continue on and off for the remainder of the work week. I'm 25 News First Alert meteorologist Valence Lavari for WMBD Radio.
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7: Yeah. You got Rokana.
8: Yeah.
7: Kamala.
8: Yeah. I don't know if she runs, but we'll see.
7: I know she's called around.
8: Yeah. But I wouldn't run if she ran.
7: If she runs, you will not.
8: Of course not. Why would I? Do that to her. I wouldn't do it to me. Why would I? I wouldn't do that to you. I wouldn't waste everyone's time. Who needs that?
7: What do you mean? That doesn't even make sense to me.
8: I wouldn't. But first of all, electorally, it's a gift from God for everybody else. They enjoy the hell out of it. Mutual assured destruction. It services no greater good.
1: That's Gavin Newsom with Jake Tapper, who said what I was thinking. Why the hell not? That doesn't make any sense to me. When did that become a thing? I was surprised when Marco Rubio came out and said, if J.D. Vance runs, I won't run. When has that become a thing? Throughout my life of following politics, people that were close friends would run against each other and tear each other apart to get the nomination. When did we get to this point where, no, I wouldn't run against them. We'd have to, say bad things about each other. What?
0: Yeah, I think we're looking at a little seven-dimensional chess here. The conniving class is conniving as they always do. There are a number of explanations that leap to mind. But number one, I'm not hiring Gavin Newsom as a political commentator. That's his explanation didn't make any sense. He didn't say anything.
1: I'm not going to run. If she runs, I won't run. You won't? No, of course not. Why would I? What? That doesn't make any
0: time.
1: Sense.
0: I wouldn't waste their time. It wouldn't serve the greater good. No. He perceives in the dog, rip dog's throat out dog world of politics that she is above him in some ways, which is testament to how stupid politics are. I mean, that halfwit, that utterly incapable politician who was humiliated on a world stage. Kamala Harris is somehow above him, but he perceives that. So he's got to pay his respects to her. So for a couple of reasons. So when she bows out, he has not angered her. He will get her support and her money. Secondly, he understands she's still raising money based on this ridiculous idea that she'll run again. Well, and he's not going to F with her hustle, as Louis Armstrong famously said once, one of my favorite quotes, because he doesn't need to now.
1: Well, do you think they're coordinating anyway? Like, he has talked to Kamala's people. He knows she's not running, so he's perfectly comfortable saying that. I mean, if she announces she's running, is he really going to not take his shot, to quote Alexander Hamilton, shoot his shot?
0: Yeah, I think well, you offered several different possibilities there. It could be they're coordinating, or the grapevine is reliable enough that he's made the judgment she's not running. And I don't think she is. I mean, she's just offering herself up for horrible humiliation again.
1: As a guy who's done that a few times in his life, I don't suggest doing it again.
0: Yeah, but and again, I don't fully understand the palace intrigue that I was trying to explain before, but he perceives that playing the loyal, that hero to America, Kamala Harris, no.
1: Oh,
0: she ran, I wouldn't. Oh, right. Of course not.
1: If George Washington runs, all of us will stand aside. He will run unopposed because we all are in agreement he should be.
0: Yeah, he looks less grasping. He looks like a team player. He doesn't anger the current queen of Democratic politics, who's probably AOC anyway. But yeah, it's a calculating thing. He doesn't mean a word he says.
1: So here's a dumb guy take. What's with his mannerisms, his hand gestures? He's got the most awkward, unnatural, the way he sits, the way he moves his body, the way he gestures is really weird. It doesn't mean anything, but I've seen enough of those videos where it's just, I don't know what that is. It's kind of, it's quite effeminate. I almost hate to say that because that doesn't matter, but it is. He's just got a very kind of weird, flappy, I don't know what it is.
0: Didn't at some point in our career we accused him of wearing panties? I can't remember, but
1: sure
0: that rings
1: you
0: a
1: did.
0: Bell. Well, perhaps. I have no idea. He's an odd duck. Of course, I'm not welcome amongst Marin County elite, so I don't know how they act.
1: Right.
0: Like that, apparently.
1: Huh. I don't. That's a new thing.
0: What's that? That acting like he does?
1: No, the not running against people because you think. Because you're friends or you think they deserve the nomination?
0: Well, you're assuming he means it. Like I said, he doesn't mean a word he says.
1: Okay. You think Marco Rubio means it when he says, if JD runs, I won't run?
0: I actually do think that.
1: But why? Yeah. That's a new thing.
0: It's a totally different question because he's a totally different human being. I think, A, he perceives that as the sitting VP, he's just the presumptive go-to guy plus, at this point, he gains nothing by even hinting that he might run. So, what I was going to say is I have no plans to run or no. And then later you jump in with both feet at what you always intended to do. That's as old as the hills. So, they're just dressing it up differently, I think.
1: Okay. I think Newsom is formidable, unfortunately. I think Kamala Harris is embarrassing. So if she runs, that'll be something.
0: Yeah.
1: And keep him on the sideline?
0: Gavin does not have anywhere near the chops it takes on a national level.
1: Okay. If she does run, do you think he honors his commitment and sits this one out? I think that'd be a huge mistake. Barack Obama's the only one who played this right. In the last how many years? You got to go when you're hot. That whole, I'll wait for the next time. Things move so fast in 4 years or 8 years. You're just Chris Christie waiting. And just you don't want to wait. When you're hot and you got the attention of people, you got to go. So you think he'll actually sit out if Kamala the idiot runs?
0: No. Like I said, he shares this in common with Rubio. There is no good that comes of saying, I'm going to take you on right now. Like that's actually straight out of Sung Tzu and the Chinese, what is it, the 112 principles or 26, or I can't remember. It's in a book right over there. But one of the main strategies is do not show yourself as an enemy until the last second. Be benign, be cooperative, be friendly, act like an ally or at least a valuable trading partner until the second you need to turn. So that's what they're doing.
1: Let me hit you with a quick thing, some quick polling that just came out right after we tell you about this.
0: NordVPN. 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We've noticed. 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
1: I want to talk about my experience trying to get on a jury yesterday and getting booted off and everything at some point. What did you have coming up that you're all excited about?
0: Oh, the New York Times scolding America that these nice people are not communists. They dabble in socialism a bit, but they're certainly not communists. It's a Red Scare. And then we will take you inside the DSA, and there are many caucuses within, you know, like the Democratic Party has the Blue Dog Caucus or whatever. They have that within the DSA. Crazy.
1: So yesterday may be the day that we officially drew lines in the whole AI thing. Republicans are going to be AI's overblown. It's nothing to worry about. It's a hoax for people who claim it is. And Democrats are going to be the people who say, be afraid, be very afraid about AI. And those are the tribes. I hope that's not what happened because I don't want this to be one of those topics. But it may very well be as of yesterday because of what Trump said, what Obama said, et cetera, et cetera. We'll get to that in hour three, probably. Lots on the way. Stay here.
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1: So, I'm going to do a little glimpse behind the scenes here that I think is kind of interesting. Hanson just told me the story. So, we were supposed to have Steve Hilton on. If you're a Fox fan, you've seen him on Fox many, many times. He had his own show. He's running for governor in California. Biggest state in the union. Big deal. He's the Republican nominee. That's a really big deal. I don't think he has a chance to win. I'm sure he would hate me saying that, but Lon He Chen, our friend Lon He, who got more votes than any Republican in the entire United States that election, with the backing of the L.A. Times and the San Francisco Chronicle.
0: Every major paper in the state, yes.
1: Couldn't win. Yeah. And made the point that this state is so freaking mobbed up with the unions and all the different political actors, it's just...
0: Yeah, every time you bring that up, I always reply with this. Even if he just makes his point good and loud and wakes up a certain percentage of the population, moves the ball down the field, next election maybe Republican has a
1: chance. I'm not saying don't run or try, but I just don't think he can win. But I've always wondered what it's like in a losing campaign. It's got to be, I can't imagine it's the stress and the finger pointing that just I feel like is inevitable. If you're in one of those situations. Anyway, we're trying to get him on the phone and we're having some sort of problem with the line. How did that go down? Executive producer Hanson.
24: Yeah, I think there was a bit of maybe miscommunication with the staff, first of all. But then secondly, phone systems just suck these days. You know, we can't even use them anymore. And he had a bad connection. So it was,
25: it's a landline, but this is terrible.
24: He was pissed, but he wanted to come on and talk to you guys. And he's got a big plan and a big event he's got going today. But yeah,
1: Hanson said he was quite livid and with lots of flowery language on whatever had happened. And I just think that I can't believe imagine what it feels like when you're trying to push the boulder up the hill in a campaign when you're up against all these different forces.
0: Yeah, it's hard enough.
1: Oh, my gosh.
0: Stupid stuff.
1: Yeah. All right. I wish Hanson could use the language he used on me when he said I was going down trying to get the phone line working. But you'd have that feeling of, it's like watching a team lose a football game. It'd be exactly like the Denver Broncos sideline last night. It'd just be like, yeah, nothing is working. How did you? We're already at, it would be so frustrating. Or the Rams the other night. You got to regroup. So what am I allowed to say or not allowed to say about my jury situation? I can say anything now, right?
0: Sure.
1: Okay, so legally I can say anything. So I got booted off. I didn't make the jury. The trial that starts today. Legally I can say anything. How about ethically?
0: Ethically, I wouldn't say much about the case.
1: I don't need to say anything about the case, really. Yeah. I don't think.
0: Well, that's it. That's other than that, I mean,
1: so
0: I wouldn't slander anybody. But.
1: So there is a fair amount of luck if you've never done this before or made it this far. There's a fair amount of luck to ending up on a jury just because I have gone a bunch of times where you got a big room of people and they say, everybody who's an A, you can go home. Everybody who's a B, you okay, so the B's made it to the next step. You know, for just random reasons. They're randomly picking all these different people. Then I finally made it into the room, and then it's the random who gets to sit in the 12 seats that are the most likely people to end up on the jury unless they're disqualified for some reason or whatever. And I made it to that step, so I was going to be juror number 9. And I was very excited about this. I thought, I'm going to be on a dang jury, and I wanted to be. And went through all kinds of different questioning and filled out this form and did all these different things. And I had no problem with any of the things anybody brought up. Unlike one other trial I was on one time where I just thought the point of view of one of the lawyers was ridiculous. And I got booted off for it because for obvious reasons. I was in line with everybody else on this one. And there are other people that had problems with some of the instructions, like really a lot of questions. I'm not sure if I can, like this one I'd never heard this before. This is a law in California, and maybe it only applies to misdemeanors. I don't know. I didn't get far enough to get to full jury instructions, but it was, are you okay with convicting someone, finding someone guilty on the testimony of one witness? All we have is one person's version of the story. By law in California, you can find somebody guilty on the testimony of one person. And the question was, are you okay with that? And there were a couple of people like, I don't know if I could find somebody guilty based on one person's word. And so they questioned it out, but they didn't get kicked off. Mm-hmm. I said I had no problem with that. Anyway, and I didn't know that was a thing. I'd never really thought about it before, but I suppose it has to be.
0: I'm surprised there are any laws to that on that question at all. It's up to the jury to decide whether the state has made their case.
1: Yeah. Anyway, so they went through so the judge allowed a few people got replaced who had had similar crimes in their lives and for obvious reasons shouldn't be on the jury and all that sort of stuff. Then they did a sidebar with the two attorneys, come back, and the prosecuting attorney who works for the county. When he was given his couple of choices to boot people off, juror 9, I mean, immediately. And here's what I think happened. I got the look from him when I first saw him that I get at grocery stores, that I get at schools, that I get at very places as a minor celebrity. Mm-hmm. It's just you come to know the look if you're, and I mean minor, but if you're a minor celebrity, there's a certain look people give when they look your way, and then they kind of get wide-eyed like, oh, I know who you are.
0: Right, you see the recognition.
1: Yeah, you get used to it because I'm about to have a conversation about the radio show, which is fine.
0: Usually followed with the middle finger, generally speaking.
1: Or a punch right in the stomach.
0: Right in the stomach. Oof.
1: But
0: no, actually, it's usually followed by lovely, lovely people.
1: But I think I got that look from the guy, and I think he thought, all things being equal, I'd rather not have this case discussed at length next week when it's over. I don't see any upside to that. Because I would have. I would have discussed it at length. The jury deliberation, the crime, all the different stuff. Even if I was perfectly happy with the verdict, I would have talked about it at length. And my guess would be he thought, I just don't want that.
0: Yeah, I speculated via text. We were talking about this when was it last night that he was afraid perhaps you'd said or tweeted something ridiculous like they wouldn't arrest him if they weren't guilty, which is what you tweeted the other day, right? Roughly.
1: Yeah.
0: But, you know, it's hard to say. It's hard to say. I like your theory. He just thought, all things being equal, I don't need the possible headache.
1: Because there was another person. I don't know if this would be cool or not since the trials is such, but there was another high-level media person. They didn't get booted, but they're retired. They're not going to go on the radio and talk at length about every bit of the, you know, and maybe make comments about the lawyers and all kinds. That's the way I am, you know. I would have. Mm-hmm.
0: Yeah.
1: I think that's why I got booted, which is disappointing. And I was hurt. I mean, I thought, I'm in. I was already planning. I was already working out the childcare situation, like how am I going to get my kids picked up and the Boy Scouts and the sports and different sort of stuff. With the trial, is going to be quite an interruption for my life. I was picking out what I was going to wear because it's really hot in there, so I'm going to decide to wear this. I was maybe going to talk to the one juror who smelled like In-N-Out. Hey, what'd you do? Go to In-N-Out and take the cheeseburgers and rub them on your body?
2: Yeah, that's a good thing to say in the jury box, yes.
1: Because somebody, after the long hour-and-a-half lunch break, smelled like somebody stuck an In-N-Out cheeseburger on my face.
2: Of course, you eat in a place like that, you're going to stink like a burger.
1: See, but
2: this
1: is
2: part of the bargain.
1: This is the very sort of comment, what I just made, that he thought, I don't need this, and he booted me off. But I walked to my car. My heart hurt like I got dumped by a girlfriend. I just thought, what? I'm not good enough for this?
2: Rejected by the justice system that's desperate for jurors.
1: Right. Oh, that hurt. Well, I'm not on a jury.
3: Armstrong and Getty.
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26: President Trump is angry at the Supreme Court. I'm Dave Anthony, Fox News, writing on Truth Social. They let the country down, blocking his executive order to restrict mail-in voting, which the president calls corrupt and out of control, claiming the ruling makes cheating by Democrats much easier to do.
27: The criticism of the high court follows a Monday night order blocking the Trump administration from implementing mail-in ballot restrictions ahead of the midterm elections. The president says it's another bad decision and a big loss for Republicans, accusing justices of not showing the courage necessary to save America.
26: That's Fox's Jared Halpert at the White House. The Treasury Secretary is testifying before Congress.
28: President Trump's economic turnaround is especially impressive given the severity of the situation he inherited from his predecessor when inflation soared to a 40-year high.
26: Scott Bessent said that after being interrupted numerous times. By an anti-Iran war protester who would be removed after the top Democrat on the House Financial Services Committee, Maxine Waters, told Bessent the Iran conflict has hurt the economy.
29: Americans know the truth because they feel it at the grocery store, the gas pump, in their wallets.
26: Cash Patel's at a Senate hearing, and Democrats are critical. Senator Dick Durbin calls him the most partisan FBI director in history.
30: To weaponize the FBI against president's opponents, Director Patel has overseen a purge of thousands of law enforcement officials.
26: But Patel is touting a successful crime crackdown with a 90% increase in the arrests of violent criminals and a record number of children saved.
31: This FBI has arrested 500% more predators online in this last 18 months than the prior 18 months before.
26: Director Patel also testifies the FBI has thwarted 4 separate terror plots.
31: And just this past weekend, this FBI stopped another ISIS-inspired attack in Pittsburgh, arresting an individual before he's able to go out and kill innocent civilians.
26: Jonathan Kramer jailed without bail with a rifle, 190 rounds of ammo, and 30 knives found in the hotel room where he was arrested. America's listening to Fox News.
32: WMBD Radio Local News, I'm Patrick Johnson. Tenants at Glen Oak Manor Apartments in Peoria's East Bluff dealing with overflowing dumpsters, attracting flies, rodents, and stray animals during recent record heat. One resident tells 25 News the hazardous conditions are dangerous for families.
33: Not only is the smell hazardous to some of our residents here, it's the rodents. There have been wild dogs back here trying to get into it. We have children here. We don't want anyone attacked by these dogs. It's so gross.
32: LaHood Property Management declined to comment on the situation. Peoria Public Schools has a new interim chief financial officer following the resignation of its previous CFO in August. The school board voted last night to hire Dr. Marcus Alexander at $800 a day. Board member Christina Rose pulled the contract for public discussion before the vote.
3: I just wanted to ask Dr. Bell if he would share with the public a little bit about the number of days that Dr. Alexander will be hired for and the per diem rate with the public. Sure.
32: Superintendent Jerry Bell says Alexander will bridge the gap for 75 days while the search for a permanent replacement continues. 25 News reports Alexander's total compensation will be up to $60,000. Bell says the posted salary for the CFO position around $175,000. More news in 30 minutes or as it breaks, and always at WMBDRadio.com.
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8: The 25 News First Alert forecast features hotter, more humid weather for the second half of our Tuesday. Daytime highs will top out in the mid to the upper 80s for most, but with the humidity, heat index values into the mid 90s are expected. A cold front will then enter central Illinois for the evening into tonight, bringing the chance for showers and thunderstorms with it. We can't rule out an isolated severe storm capable of damaging winds, but overall the severe weather risk is low. Additional rainfall is expected to continue on and off for the remainder of the work week. I'm 25 News First Alert meteorologist Valence Lavari for WMBD Radio.
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21: The holdout juror in the Lindsey Clancy trial was a black man. And I'm not going to share any opinions because I'm not a person of color. I am a non-practicing white. I'm surprised. It changes the landscape of the conversation a little bit.
1: What?
21: And I think a lot of us were assuming that it was a white man.
1: That's talking about the Clancy jury. Why does it change the landscape of the discussion if the holdout was a black guy?
2: Because she's a woke racist, obviously.
1: But I don't know. And the idea is that all smart people clearly thought she should have been acquitted. And to have a black person go against that would, is that it?
2: Yeah, not smart as much as
1: moral,
2: enlightened,
1: correct.
2: Woke.
1: And of course we can't gloss over the phrase non-practicing white. What the hell is that?
2: I'm a practicing white man, by the way. Practice makes perfect. Anyway, obviously a crazy woke person, but interesting, because we're always talking about this. She's obviously very bright and well-spoken. But intelligence and wisdom and perspective and ideology are completely different elements in the equation of what kind of person that is.
1: I'm a non-practicing white.
2: That is pathetic. And she is a woke-a-doodle.
1: I practice 20 minutes a day with a metronome. So
2: Wow. That would explain, you know,
1: how
2: your
1: good my whiteness
2: skills.
1: Is.
2: Oh, it's terrific. Yes. So I've got a couple of things for you on that topic that I found really interesting. Hope you do, too. First of all, the wonderful Helen Pluckrose describing what woke is. And this needs to be at the base of your understanding of what everybody's talking about with this crap. It's pretty short. The term woke is most commonly used to describe the critical social justice movement. Its beliefs are rooted in critical theories such as post-colonial theory. The whole settler colonial thing, queer theory, critical race theory, which themselves draw upon postmodern concepts of knowledge, power, and language. According to this framework, knowledge is socially constructed in the service of identity-based power. It's not objectively discovered. It's constructed to serve the powerful. Dominant groups, particularly white, Western, heterosexual, cisgender, and able-bodied men, determine which forms of knowledge are regarded as legitimate. These dominant discourses shape how society understands the world and thereby create and perpetuate a system of oppression such as racism, patriarchy, and transphobia. Because people are socialized into these discourses or ways of seeing the world, they're held to be largely unaware that they're participating in the oppressive system. Those who have adopted CSJ theories, especially members of marginalized groups, are regarded as uniquely able to perceive and expose these invisible structures. Hence, they are woke. They have awakened to the structural evil. Disagreement, criticism, or questions about any of this are understood as evidence of ignorance or resistance to recognizing one's own complicity and desire to preserve one's own privilege.
1: So that fits in with like that anti-racist nonsense that 100%. Coase came up with. If you say you're not racist, that's proof that you're racist.
2: Right.
1: Because you're just not awakened to all of these things that I can see because my ability to perceive these things is on a much higher level than yours.
2: Right. And happily, if you admit you are racist, that's also proof that you're racist. And if you say, I'm not sure if I'm racist, that's extra strong proof that you're racist.
1: Now, if that
2: so
1: sounds,
2: you need to shut up and give up power.
1: If that sounds like Calvin Ball, if you were a Calvin Hobbes fan back in the day,
2: yeah.
1: Where he constantly changes the rules so you always lose, yes, that is exactly what that is.
2: One more note from the wonderful Helen Pluckrose. Allowing dissenting views to be believed or even spoken is to enable the discourses to continue to construct the oppressive systems and is akin to violence against marginalized groups. Dissenting beliefs must be corrected with education in CSJ theories and unconscious bias training. All must admit their complicity in oppressive systems. Dissenting speech must be silenced or punished, and dissenters must be removed from positions of authority and visibility. And she points out that part is weakening now. People aren't being shoved out of careers for saying, of course, Black Lives Matter, all lives matter, for instance. So I just thought that was a really, really clear, concise definition of the worldview that these people have learned. And, you know, we could talk about the origins of it, but we have before and we will again. I'm going to throw this in for fun and then we'll get to the DSA. That socialist Senate nominee Angie Dixon in Florida, she's the black lady who always wears that pink fuchsia. Is that what you call it? Shade of pink? I've always been bad at like your second tier colors. I can tell you what's green, but whether it's Kelly green or...
1: What an interesting thing to know about yourself.
2: I'm not interested. I can never remember.
1: I've always been bad at second-tier colors.
2: Yeah, it's just...
1: You have a very intricate knowledge of your strengths and weaknesses.
2: Well, yeah, I actually do because I like to be right. But the other thing I'm terrible at is identifying plants. I've tried to remember what plants are which, and I just can't.
1: I have no idea.
2: I always have to ask my wife, what is that bush again?
1: I have no idea where I rank on the plant identifying scale. I should
2: get brain damage.
1: I should put some thought into these things.
2: It wouldn't do me any good. Anyway, so this socialist Democrat, Angie Dixon, she's an avowed Democratic socialist, doesn't believe in private property. She owns two homes and raked in at least $270,000 last year. She is absolutely, like all of these people are, a champagne socialist. Crazy, a child of affluence who's somehow feels guilty about it, I guess. Anyway, that brings us to the main topic. The New York Times had a piece recently. The headline was, Seeking Jolt, GOP Turns to a New Red Scare. And as who wrote this? Ira Stoll wrote in the Free Beacon. Even by the standards of modern partisan cheerleading, every once in a while, okay, almost every day, an article comes along that is so shameful.

0: Mary Eliza Avila Chevalier, God, too many names, once maintained a social media account that suggested public libraries should carry more Marxist literature. And then Ira Stoll gets into the fact that Marxists always claim they're not Marxists in the U.S. They always claim they're not communists. So, way to go, New York Times. But that brings us to the ultimate thing I wanted to talk about. Absolutely great coverage in the free press about the civil war inside the DSA. Because, you know, almost to their credit, the DSA tolerates a lot of dissenting voices and a lot of dissenting points of view. They're all freaking whack jobs. But they got into the various coalitions within the DSA. They're caucuses, they call them. And they have a list of them along with how significant they are. Oops, this is the wrong one. Dang it, where is it? Sorry, say something perceptive.
1: I want to talk about what Trump said about AI yesterday. Tweeted or Truth Social all day long. Really strong takes on the whole AI thing, which I think now means it is red-pilled. Or whatever that means. So stay tuned.
0: Yeah, you know, I get lost on the whole pill thing. It's like identifying plants to me. I can never remember.
1: If you come across an obscure sort of red, sort of pink plant, you're at a loss for description.
0: Oh, even if I've been told the name 20 times before.
1: You wouldn't know the plant or the color. So it's kind of a off pink and a plant you don't know. You just stared at it and go, ugh.
0: Well, I don't,
1: you don't have the color
0: make that
1: and you don't have
0: noise.
1: The plant.
0: Well, no, I'm saying like we've got, I don't know, like five different plants in our landscaping in our yard. And I've been told the names of the various plants over and over again.
1: I know.
0: And I look at it.
1: I know grass and trees. That's pretty much it.
0: Yes, I am your equal. I'm absolutely your equal. You know, I'm looking at the clock. We actually don't have time to rush through this. I think it's worth a look at the various factions within the DSA that are absolutely kooky and absolutely disprove the New York Times premise, too, for what it's worth. So that after the break.
1: I think it's interesting for the NFL that the two most hyped teams in all of the NFL, the Rams and the defending best record in the AFC Broncos, two most hyped teams going into the season, both got destroyed on national television in their first games by division rivals, including Denver just getting pantsed by the Chiefs last night. Anyway, the wait is over. Football's here, and so is DraftKings. DraftKings is now live in all 50 states. One app, every sport, nationwide.
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1: A Nova Scotia man set a Guinness World Record by solving 211 Rubik's Cubes while bouncing on a pogo stick. He plans to beat his record next year with 212 Rubik's Cubes, unless Nova Scotia gets internet porn.
2: I was hoping for a better punchline. That is a heck of a record to beat. Once again, you got to shut down the whole Guinness Book thing. They just, nobody cares about that.
3: It has jumped the shark, as they say, and that's one of the records. Yes. So I promised you this, and I lost it, but I found it. The various caucuses within the DSA. I mistakenly attributed the excellent reporting to the Free Press, when indeed it was Joshua Chaffin at the Wall Street Journal. So, for perspective, the DSA, the Democratic Socialists of America, have 27 members on their national political committee. And so just remember the number 27. I'm going to tell you how many of each of these caucuses sit on that seat of honor. So you got what they call the half a loaf crowd, the Socialist Majority Caucus. They've got four of the 27 seats. They're the most pragmatic middle of the road caucus. It's Zoran Mamdani's team are on this caucus. They support AOC for president, that sort of thing. Then you got the Groundwork Caucus, very similar. It's more focused on climate issue, Green New Deal. They're obsessed with all of that stuff. They have five of the 27 seats. Then you've got North Star, which is the, and they have zero seats, but they're significant. They're the anti-fascist old guard. Their overriding priority is defeating President Trump and Trumpism and ending Republican control of Congress. They support mainstream Democratic Party candidates if need be. Okay, fine. Then you got your revolutionaries. The Bread and Roses Coalition, named after the 1912 textile industry strike in Lawrence, Massachusetts. I already know I don't want to hang out with these people.
2: No kidding.
3: You name your team after that. They have five of the 27 seats. This Marxist caucus was, oh, wait a minute. Damn it. Now the New York Times just lectured us. These people are not communists. They're socialists. This Marxist caucus was instrumental in the DSA's backing of Bernie in 2020. They're devoted to rank and file labor organizing. They're all about unions, promoting unions, because union workers will always vote socialist. Then you've got the Communist Caucus, who are also not communists. The Commie Caucus, here's the world's smallest surprise, grew out of the East Bay DSA chapter from the San Francisco Bay Area, with particular emphasis on housing and tenant organizing. They've got more of a down and dirty vibe. They're organizing grassrootsy, tenant strikes. They're all about that sort of thing. Then you've got the Marxist Unity Group. They have three of the 27 seats on the Council of Elders. The Mugs, as they're known, are, oh God, speaking of people I don't want to hang out with, are known for being really into academic theory and Marxist orthodoxy. Ugh. They have required reading and a special fondness for theorist Karl Kautsky. Mug wants to begin the DSA's break with the Democratic Party yesterday. Their members skew white and male and are called the Theory Bros. Within the DSA's hipsters.
2: So you were a political science major. Does this matter to politics, all these different groups? And I don't mean just the socialist thing, because it exists on the right, too. All these different tiny factions of libertarianism and conservatism and stuff like that. Does that end up mattering? Because most of us don't pay any attention to that. Don't know. Most of us are not, like, locked into whether we're an East Coast Straussian or a West Coast Straussian, which I heard discussed on a podcast the other day for the first time ever. Most of us don't think in those terms. But the people that do they influence America and, like, it seeps out to us in ways we don't know?
3: Here's the thoroughly unsatisfying answer. Sometimes. That's the actual answer, though. They're fun to mock, though. That's the important. East and West Coast Straussians?
2: Yeah, it's pretty interesting, actually.
3: Which
2: but,
3: do you have any idea? Ooh,
2: it's complicated. I should actually talk about that.
3: I don't
2: want
3: to offend any of my fellow Straussians.
2: Right, exactly. Well, you like Leo Strauss, but you've got completely separate views.
3: I thought it was Levi Strauss. Okay. So the New Radicals. We haven't gotten to the Radicals yet. Okay. Yes, we've had multiple Marxist groups. They're not the New Radicals. These people have four seats. Springs of Revolution. They're the DSA's anti-Israel rage machine. Leaders were active in the student encampments that sprang up after the October 7th rapes, murders, and baby burnings on Israel. They pushed earlier campaigns against Zionism, and their high mark was winning passage at last year's convention of a controversial measure that makes it an expellable offense for any DSA member to support Zionism or even criticize the boycott, divest, sanction Israel movement. Then you've got Red Star. They have three seats in the DSA. They emerged also from the San Francisco DSA. Red Star has various relaunches over the years, periods of critical self-reflection. They talk a lot about organizational structure and theory. They worship the anti-American regimes in Havana and Caracas. They support Hamas. The Liberation Caucus, up-and-coming Maoist faction, openly hostile to AOC, whom it derides as an opportunist and figurehead of DSA's right wing. Then there's the Caracol Caucus, eco-Marxist, champions of degrowth. They believe the Green New Deal championed by AOC doesn't go far enough, and the very notion of green or sustainable growth is mistaken. We need to degrow. Most of these organizations have a seat at the DSA. These people are communist lunatics, and to the extent that the quote-unquote mainstream Democrats don't condemn them loudly, that's a real black mark against them.
2: So AI continues to be the hottest story in news, which I'm happy about. It led almost every newscast I've seen in the last, I don't know how many days. We've got the latest on what happened yesterday. Yesterday was a big day around AI. Stay tuned.
0: Armstrong and Getty.
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8: Fox News, I'm Therese Crowley. FBI Director Kash Patel tells the Senate Judiciary Committee this FBI is the first to arrest all 10 of the top 10 most wanted criminals across every category.
9: This FBI has arrested 500% more predators online in this last 18 months than the prior 18 months before that.
8: But Senate Ranking Democrat Dick Durbin objects.
10: The Bureau has been reshaped as a political weapon against President Trump's political enemies, and a shield to protect the president and his MAGA loyalist.
8: President Trump, with a long Truth Social post charging the U.S. Supreme Court, has been bullied and cajoled by radical Democrats after their 7-2 decision to block his mail-in voting restrictions, saying the justices don't show the courage to save America. The House votes on a bipartisan bill to keep the energy demands of AI data centers from driving up your utility bill. 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
11: WMBD Radio Local News, I'm Patrick Johnson. The Peoria Public School Board has approved an interim CFO after former finance chief Michael Curry resigned after less than 2 months on the job. Dr. Marcus Alexander will serve up to 75 days at $800 a day. This is Superintendent Jerry Bell, says the district needed immediate leadership.
12: We are in our finance department in, you know, a tight bind in terms of needing experienced leadership. Having Dr. Marcus Alexander to come on board would give us a bridge, if you will, between here and when we hire a permanent CFO.
11: Alexander's contract runs up to 120 days. It's expected to be at 75. The total compensation will add up to around $60,000. Tenants at a Peoria apartment complex say weeks of uncollected trash has created a growing health and safety problem. Residents at Glen Oak Manor on North Wisconsin Avenue say overflowing dumpsters are attracting rodents, flies, and stray animals. And one tenant says the recent extreme heat have made conditions even more yucky.
13: It's been 100 degrees. We've had excessive heat warnings these last couple weeks. It's so gross.
11: No comment from the property management company. Governor Pritzker will discuss the impact of the Trump administration's Operation Midway Blitz today. The federal immigration enforcement operation targeted illegal immigrants across Illinois beginning last year. More news in 30 minutes or as it breaks, and always at WMBDRadio.com.
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15: The 25 News First Alert forecast features hotter, more humid weather for the second half of our Tuesday. Daytime highs will top out in the mid to the upper 80s for most, but with the humidity, heat index values into the mid-90s are expected. A cold front will then enter central Illinois for the evening into tonight, bringing the chance for showers and thunderstorms with it. We can't rule out an isolated severe storm capable of damaging winds, but overall, the severe weather risk is low. Additional rainfall is expected to continue on and off for the remainder of the work week. I'm 25 News First Alert meteorologist Valent Zalavari for WMBD Radio.
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20: Now, with that, we have to be a little bit careful. We have to we have to do things and we have to do them prudently. But that doesn't mean we're going to stop an industry because, you know, as we work on the next 10 years about how to destroy it. And I have an expression. It's whoever wins, AI wins. That's how big it is. It's bigger than the internet. And whoever wins, AI wins. And we can't let this kind of stuff happen. And that very much includes data centers. There are communities that were dying that have data centers right now. And now they're wealthy communities, really wealthy communities.
2: Where? Are there communities that were dying are now wealthy communities that have a data center?
3: Absolutely.
2: Really?
3: Yeah.
2: Where are they?
3: Yeah.
2: Enormous
3: contributions. Oh, yeah. There are all sorts of stories. Virginia's super hot. Louisiana famously was able to give $50,000 bonuses to teachers because they had so much tax revenue. It's a boon to local finances. It doesn't mean it's necessarily a good idea.
2: I feel like that's a separate topic to the whole AI is going to kill us. It's not separate in that we got to have the data centers, but... Mm-hmm. The is AI going to kill us and does it need to be regulated and all that sort of stuff? Let's start here. So that was Trump calling into an AI conference that was going on with a lot of the heavyweights, including that Hawaiian guy from NVIDIA. which is that currently the most viable company in the world? I think it is.
3: I think it is, yeah.
2: Of course, Anthropic and OpenAI are going to have their IPOs sometime in the fall.
3: Or are they?
2: Which are expected to be just ginormous.
3: Or will they?
2: And some people think that they're laying the groundwork for that now with all this talk of regulation to where they'll be locked in as the leaders. I wish I knew the answer to this. I hope smart people are making the right decisions for the right reasons around this. But anyway, David Sacks, who has emerged in the last couple of days, he's a real enormous influence, super rich guy, tech guy, and one of the big advisors to Trump on this whole issue, who was outspoken over the weekend replying to Dario Amodei's piece about, hey, AI's going to kill us. We got to have some guardrails. And David Sacks says, yeah, you just want guardrails so you can't have any competition. Here he is being questioned on CBS News yesterday, David Sacks.
1: So Dario Amodei, you think, is incorrect in predicting the worst outcomes here?
21: Well, I think if Dario believes that we're going to have the worst outcomes, my question for him is, why are you doing this? It doesn't make sense to me that you're running a frontier AI company if you think frontier AI is going to end humanity. So again, I would push that back on him and say, how are you going to make this safe? And if you don't think you can, you should probably either shut down the company or step aside and let someone else lead it.
2: So does that make sense to you or no?
3: Maybe not. I was just thinking, it's possible Sacks, who is close to the president and has access, I would assume, directly or indirectly to classified information, believes that, yes, there's a chance this goes terribly, terribly wrong, but if we let China get there first, it's guaranteed to go terribly, terribly wrong.
2: Well, then let's play that next clip, because that fits in with what Joe just said, David Sacks again, in that same interview.
1: What happens if the United States loses the AI race?
21: If the United States loses the AI race and China is the main competitor, then I think we should expect that the U.S. will not be the number one country in the world.
2: Yeah.
3: So to quote the great Woody Allen, more than any other time in history, mankind faces a crossroads. One path leads to despair and utter hopelessness. The other to total extinction. Let us pray we have the wisdom to choose correctly. I wonder if, in all seriousness, that's the point of view within those who know, you know, where they meet and talk. This is an incredibly dangerous thing, and we need to get it first. And even that doesn't guarantee it won't be awful.
2: Like I said yesterday, I do think Dario comes off as unbelievably naive. And he's a computer genius. He's not a geopolitics expert.
3: Or an anthropologist.
2: I don't know if he's ever paid any attention to that stuff in his life. He's probably dedicated his whole life to zeros and ones and computer stuff. Because I thought he sounded ridiculous in a couple of the interviews that I heard him play. Was countries need to come together and we need to work with China. And he said, that's above my pay grade. I mean, I know that's going to be hard to do. Yeah, that's a bit of an understatement.
3: Yeah,
2: that'll be hard to get China to work with us, you know, with no ulterior motives or anything like that.
3: See, that's the problem, Dario. It's above everybody's pay grade.
2: But Dario, the view from Sachs and J.D. Vance is echoed in this one of our, hey, smart guys, you're telling us you're developing a product that could kill everybody. Then stop if you're so worried about it. If you were developing a car that, I mean, we've developed a car that is 4,000 horsepower with a 2-liter engine. Now, we haven't come up with brakes that can stop a car with that kind of engine yet, but we are going to put them out on the market.
3: Right.
2: No, that doesn't make any sense. You're going to kill everyone in the car, and you're going to get sued to death over having put out a car that nobody can stop.
3: And your company will go away. Yeah.
2: But I'm not sure that holds up. If Dario is thinking, we're the best at this, but there are other people. I heard last night, now I know everybody's guessing on this stuff, but I heard on one of your Smarty Pants shows last night that they think China's 6 months behind us. Only 6 months? They're only 6 months behind us on the AI?
3: they're stealing the tech as fast as they can, as usual.
2: Now, that's another thing Dario said that I thought was just hilarious. We need to make sure that China doesn't steal our technology. Okay, they're flying a plane that looks exactly like an F-35. You know why? Because they stole every bit of the technology of an F-35. We've never been able to stop them from stealing any tech. So why do you think that's going to happen here?
4: Don't trust China.
3: We don't, sir. I loved your car metaphor, but I think the honest answer to that is, well, we've developed the engine and it's 4,000 horsepower today, but it might be 40,000 horsepower tomorrow. And we don't even know how to design brakes, and we don't know how many horsepower it's going to be. It's the engine decides itself.
2: Right. Well, so, and then there's this Politico piece today, and this is what I've been dreading, but it looks to me like it's happened. President Trump is setting up a new loyalty test for the GOP on artificial intelligence, and House Republicans have to decide whether it's an exam they want to pass. Coming out strong yesterday, Trump calling the whole AI technology is going to kill us all or ruin the world or whatever a hoax. And in his long, many, many posts yesterday, I mean, he posted all day long. I'll read from it. AI taking over the world, destroying humanity and all other things bad is a hoax, all caps. No different from Russia, Russia, Russia, Ukraine, Ukraine, Ukraine, impeachment hoax number one, impeachment hoax number two, and all of the other hoaxes and scams that America was forced to endure. And in one of the other ones, he talks about climate change hoax, all these different things. So he's setting up a litmus test. If you want to be a Republican that he doesn't, you know, criticize strongly, you have to be on board that the whole AI thing is a hoax. It ain't a hoax. Is it going to kill us all in 10 years? That's probably an exaggeration, but it's going to upend the world like nothing ever has. I sincerely believe that. That's not a hoax. But maybe what you're saying is true. And again, why don't they just say everything out loud? Why does everything have to be couched in other language? If what he's saying, I wish he would just say this. AI is huge. It's going to be the biggest thing ever. He did say it's going to be bigger than the internet. He is saying it's going to be huge. It could disrupt work in ways we can't imagine. It could go off the rails and cause all kinds of devastation. We still have to go full speed ahead so that we're the ones that have it and not China, period.
3: Right.
2: That's a message you could give to people, isn't it?
3: I don't know that the electorate is mature enough to hear that. People want to be told what they want.
2: So we're going to go, if it's a hoax like Russia, Russia, Russia, that's going to be our message?
3: Right.
2: That's silly.
3: Yeah, it is. Politics is silly. It's stupid. It's disgusting and grubby.
2: Let me read.
3: Go ahead.
2: I got so many good things here, but let me read a tiny bit, and then I'll get to a Wall Street Journal brilliance that echoes exactly what you said yesterday, so I'm sure you'll enjoy that.
6: Oh, good. I love it.
2: This is what Mark Halperin wrote in his newsletter today. This is one of the most complicated stories I've ever covered. Yeah, I would say so.
3: Wow, yeah.
2: When the president calls the views of the big firms a hoax, when the vice president uses the phrase a Trojan horse, and when David Sachs says Anthropic is running a sophisticated regulatory capture strategy based on fear-mongering, we have to take that point of view very, very seriously. These aren't throwaway lines. They're characterizations that suggest a deeply jaundiced view of the motives, character, and intentions of two of the most important CEOs in the world. That's true. That's true. You got a whole bunch of heavyweights, the heaviest of heavyweights, friggin' president, vice president, saying the two most powerful CEOs in the world and backed by the richest guy in the world are full of crap, and this is all some sort of trick. That's a pretty big dividing line over a very important topic.
3: Mm. Yeah, you're right. Every aspect of this is fairly complicated, which is why it's so frustrating that it's become already, it would appear, coded. If you're pro AI going full steam ahead, that's being a Republican. And if you're a doomer or a hit the brakes person, that's, you got to do that to be a Democrat.
2: Well, I'm a doomer, but I don't know that I'm a hit the brakes person. Is that a category you can be?
3: Yeah. I heard the most reassuring argument against panicking and running around terrified coming up in a moment after a word from our friends at Incogni. Right now, somewhere a stranger is buying a list, not of stocks, but of people like you. Data brokers sell these marketing lists. 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
2: And, yeah, this is what you do. 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
3: 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They can't harm you if they can't find you. The long and short of the argument against panicking, and I got it around here somewhere, but it's all of the doomsday scenarios. Number one, there are serious real world impediments to any of them happening. It's incredibly difficult to manufacture a virus, even if you have the recipe. It takes an incredible scientific infrastructure, knowledge, know-how, that sort of thing. And like China already could essentially go pretty far. I mean, the COVID that they brewed up in Wuhan, for instance, with the help of our own Dr. Anthony Fauci. Pretty nasty virus. That's just not going to happen in the real world. And they go through a bunch of, you know, robot armies coming for your liver. They wouldn't want mine. That's incredibly unlikely because the manufacturing capability doesn't work. And the most reassuring thing to me was the people who want very much for this stuff not to happen are the first people to get their hands on the technology as it develops. So the good guys are actually able to stay ahead of the bad guys. I'm not sure I buy it, but it let me go to sleep last night.
2: Okay, so you convinced me on the virus thing and the robot armies coming to rip out my heart. But Dario's threat based on the Hugging Face that, so 1,200 agents attacked a website. There might be a million agents attack the entire internet and bring it down within the next 6 months.
3: That one just the banking sector or just utilities.
2: That one seems completely realistic and doable to me.
3: Yeah.
2: Based on everything I've read. Like, that's a real world, could actually happen before Christmas sort of situation.
3: Mm-hmm.
2: Woo!
3: Well, and the white hats don't know what their Frankenstein monster is capable of. I want very much, I hear you yelling at your listening device, those of you who are like, yeah, the doomsday stuff is not going to happen. It's going to be a very helpful, very good technology.
2: Yeah.
3: They'll figure it out.
2: I'm not in that camp.
3: I wish I could believe it.
2: Yeah. I'll read this last paragraph from Gerard Baker of the Wall Street Journal, who, I'm dumbing it way down because we're out of time, but the last paragraph, this is basically what Joe was saying yesterday. The stakes are so high that to let this decision be made by our usual entrenched political and ideological lines to regulate or not to regulate would be an error. Perhaps these calls for intervention and restraint are self-dealing by powerful vested interests. That doesn't make them wrong. That's what you were saying.
3: Right.
2: They may be trying to get regulatory capture, and it's every bit as dangerous as they're saying.
3: And we've got to beat China. There's a whole heap and helping of both our truths going on here. That's why we can't, as Gerard put it, reduce it to our usual jackass partisan yelling match.
2: Here's the twist, but we are.
3: Uh-oh. It's a twist.
2: We are going to reduce it to our usual jackass yelling matches. Okay, more on the way. Stay here.
4: Armstrong and Getty.
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0: Broncos coming after Mahomes, and he finds Kelce. Travis Kelce. Inside the 20. Down to the 5.
1: That was quite a statement game from the Kansas City Chiefs last night. I thought that opening drive where Mahomes took the ball and ran it in for a touchdown, and all the questions were, is he going to, like, pamper that body this year? Because he heard his name, and he went right into people. And then he was interviewed after the game, said, I'm a football player. I saw the goal line. That's what we do.
2: Travis Kelce, is he the handsome boy that Taylor Swift married?
1: Yeah, interesting thing that I saw a little bit about that on how he said getting married has really, like, focused him and settled him down, which is what marriage does. That's a fantastic thing. I mean, that's a, you know.
2: Tends to.
1: Yeah, that's a good one.
2: So back to the AI thing, at least briefly. Number one, right at the outset of the clip we played when we were coming back last segment, Trump said something to the effect of we've got to do this, he said, wisely or judiciously or carefully or something like that. And I was glad to hear him say that. But in thinking about it, I'm convinced that the conversations that really matter are not being had in public. I think there's at least, maybe it's like an upside down iceberg. There's like a critical 20% or so we're not hearing because it's classified or nobody wants to say it out loud.
1: God, I hope you're right.
2: Well, it might be because it's so damn disturbing. They don't want to say it out loud. I'm not saying that's reassuring necessarily. I feel like I'm not privy to the conversations that really, really matter.
1: I think saying we need to be really careful about this and be smart about it means we're not going to do anything. So here's Mark Halperin on his interviews with various people wrote, the sheer ignorance of Congress on this issue, with few exceptions, is breathtaking and scary, and it will never change. I know everybody I've seen interviewed, I thought Mike Johnson, he sounds to me like, I could be wrong, Speaker of the House sounded to me like he's like read a paragraph about AI ever in his life. I hope he knows more about it than that. The consensus view in Silicon Valley, talking to the smart people there, is that the federal government and the governors have absolutely no idea how to deal with these challenges.
2: Correct.
1: Which might be true even if you know everything about AI. Still might be no good answer for what you're going to do.
2: I certainly get that idea when the heavyweights of the industry talk about what went wrong and why did all those agents attack Hugging Face and why did they get excited that they now had a message board and how did they convince some of their number to commit suicide, essentially.
1: And, right.
2: Yeah. Oh, we don't know.
1: Quit anthropomorphizing AI. How about it quits acting like people? And then I'll stop.
2: Yeah, it's a brain. It's a different sort of brain. It's an artificial brain, but it's a brain.
1: I should talk about my drug, a doctor appointment I had about the drug Zepbound, the weight loss GLP-1. Hilarious.
2: Oh, really?
1: I think so. I mean, it's been hilarious from the beginning. They're pretending like you're going through some sort of careful medical procedure before they put you on something that they charge you a lot of money for.
2: The lighter side of getting lighter. Also, there's a street drug that they say is 10 times more, 100 times more potent than fentanyl.
1: What?
2: Now. Yeah.
1: What?
2: Yeah. Mm-hmm.
1: What are you taking that to do?
2: Die, apparently, and people are. Oh, goody.
1: If you missed a segment, get the podcast Armstrong and Getty on demand.
3: Armstrong and Getty.
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10: A flashback from the House Speaker on Lisa Brady, Fox News. As he looks ahead to the midterms, Speaker Mike Johnson looking back to 2024.
11: In their communities, in their classrooms, in their pocketbooks, families are feeling the devastating effects of Democrat leadership and their false vision for what America is.
10: He says that's why they sent President Trump back to the White House.
11: In just 19 short months since that happened, we have turned the ship of state around. We're in the process of doing that.
10: Arguing that doesn't happen overnight as Democrats now run on change and argue the Trump agenda has made things worse. President Trump is slamming the U.S. Supreme Court after an order blocking new restrictions on mail-in voting. The president calling it a highly political ruling, posting that it makes cheating by the radical left much easier to do. Democrats at a House hearing accusing FBI Director Kash Patel of weaponizing his department to protect the president and investigate his enemies. Patel insisting they're focused on fighting crime, arresting 54,000 violent criminals.
12: That's up 90% from the 18-month year period prior to that. That's making America safe.
10: Also highlighting a suspected terror plot broken up in Pennsylvania. Fox's Tanya J. Powers with more.
13: When 21-year-old Jonathan Hunter Kramer of Butler, Pennsylvania, was arrested over the weekend, he was plotting, quote, a violent attack in support of ISIS, according to FBI Director Kash Patel. FBI agents say on Saturday, Kramer left his home, bought a burner phone, met someone in a parking lot, and acquired a long black bag from the trunk of a vehicle. They say he paid cash for a hotel room, then went to a sporting goods store. When he returned to the hotel, agents executed a search warrant and found a semi-automatic rifle, scope, 190 rounds of ammo, a prayer rug, about 30 knives, and a handwritten note.
10: Kramer is held without bail at this point after an initial court appearance yesterday. 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
2: WMBD Radio Local News, I'm Patrick Johnson. Peoria Public Schools has hired an interim chief financial officer after its previous CFO resigned less than 2 months on the job. Marcus Alexander will serve for 75 days, earning $800 daily. The district says Alexander will provide experienced leadership while it searches for a permanent CFO, and the hiring comes as two audits from previous school years remain unfinished. Record-high diesel prices are putting more pressure on central Illinois farmers. The national average has climbed to about $5.85 a gallon. This as the war with Iran disrupts global fuel supplies. Peoria County Farm Bureau Manager Charlie Hensley says local diesel costs have jumped between 10 and 20%. And he says farmers may have to find other ways to cut costs if prices remain high.
14: Farmers pay more for something. It affects their next year as well because they have to try and make up for, you know, maybe what they lost the previous year.
2: President Trump is standing behind Darren Bailey. The president gave his endorsement to the Republican candidate in the Illinois governor's race this fall, calling him a good man.
15: I've already endorsed him. I'm all for Bailey.
2: Trump also labeled Governor Pritzker as a disaster of a governor. The president previously endorsed Bailey when he lost to Pritzker in the governor's race in 2022. More news in 30 minutes or as it breaks, and always at WMBDRadio.com.
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18: The 25 News First Alert forecast features hotter, more humid weather for the second half of our Tuesday. Daytime highs will top out in the mid to the upper 80s for most, but with the humidity, heat index values into the mid-90s are expected. A cold front will then enter central Illinois for the evening into tonight, bringing the chance for showers and thunderstorms with it. We can't rule out an isolated severe storm capable of damaging winds, but overall, the severe weather risk is low. Additional rainfall is expected to continue on and off for the remainder of the work week. I'm 25 News First Alert meteorologist Valence Olivari for WMBD Radio.
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26: Yo.
2: Okay, there's a lot going on. Mm-hmm. How about the FBI arrests in Pennsylvania?
26: Oh, yeah.
2: Another plot thwarted. Yeah. This isn't going to stop either.
26: No, it's not.
2: This is going to be going on for a while. So a dude accused of plotting ISIS-backed attack is some of the big news coming out this morning.
26: Yeah.
2: And then on Good Morning America, boy, they're talking about Don Jr., and his big wedding party in the Bahamas, how it was financed by this guy that's good buddies with Putin.
26: Yeah.
2: Get that going on. You got the big AI talk that's happening. Trump says it's a hoax. They were up in arms about that on Good Morning America. And then there was the Supreme Court saying, we're going to take a punt on this as far as this mail-in ballot thing goes.
26: Yeah, we're not going to do the, verifying the fact that, everybody who's getting a mail-in ballot is actually eligible to vote. Okay. This MAGA-controlled Supreme Court is out of control.
2: Isn't that the first thing you thought?
26: Yeah.
2: When you saw that story?
27: I did, too.
2: Like, are you kidding me? This is what we hear all the time. Something's got to be done about the Supreme Court. MAGA-controlled, blah, blah, blah, blah, blah.
26: And I think the Democrats are right about this one thing. Trump needs to add three new justices before the midterms.
27: Yeah, they all got to be like 28 years old.
26: Yeah.
2: Yeah. All right, let's get into this for just a second. As far as the AI goes, Sonny Hostin said what?
26: Yeah.
2: Well, this is one of Robin's favorites, is Sonny Hostin.
27: She's the worst.
26: Well,
27: worst racist on TV.
26: Well, so, of course, there's a lot of talk about AI ending humanity and all of this and back and forth over that. To me, it feels like these big companies are basically just wanting to get in good with the government so that they can completely squash any and all competition within the United States. That's what it looks like to me.
2: Yes.
26: But The View's Sonny Hostin, she's all in on AI. She wrote some books. It was a trilogy. And is now working with an AI company to turn them into movies and TV shows. So no actual paid actors, just AI-generated actors and actresses.
2: Really?
26: And her reasoning is because Hollywood is racist.
27: No, come on. Okay, all right.
2: Are you kidding me?
27: Hollywood is racist.
26: Yes.
2: Okay, all right.
28: For 6 years, I've tried to get my films or my stories made into series and films. And the gatekeeping in Hollywood around black and brown creative content is insane. I cannot get New York Times best-selling books onto the screen to tell diverse stories to diverse communities.
0: So what does that have to do?
1: They've been over backwards doing that for years.
26: Yeah, they turned the Little Mermaid black. They turned Helen of Troy black.
27: Yes. Like,
1: oh, goodness. Go ahead.
28: So what does that have to do with AI? With AI, that cuts out the gatekeeping. You get to make your film. You get to have a director.
3: Do they have actors in it, though?
28: No, they're generated. I've licensed my image. It's a way to go then to a streamer and say, here's the product. Will you license it? Will you show it? It's a way, I think, to get black and brown stories told. There are a lot of hidden figures out there. And they're not being, those stories are not being told.
0: But if those people are, in fact, robots, how does that help the real black community?
3: I would say
0: the real people are not working.
28: Because the stories are being told, Joy. Because the real people are not getting jobs in Hollywood. Black and brown actors
0: makes sure they never will.
28: They're not getting the jobs.
27: Holy mackerel.
26: I mean, I don't know. You know, Hollywood has turned out some grade A garbage in the past. You know, nobody's batting 1,000 in the entertainment industry. Okay.
27: Right.
26: Her books must be exceptionally bad, because you can't tell me that if they were good, Hollywood wouldn't be racing to say, hey, let's turn these into major, you know, summer flicks or whatever.
27: Therein is the argument right there. Yeah. Yes, I 100% agree with you. Now, 100%. Same thing in athletics. Same thing with music. Same thing with arts. Anything. If it's good enough.
26: Yeah.
27: Well, and they can make money doing it. Yes. So, you're going to get it done. Yes.
26: I have not read these books, but I did a little bit of research.
27: You haven't?
26: Her books are about black beach communities. So it's a trilogy. Some are on the Bluffs, some are on Sag Harbor, some are on Highland Beach. Now, Summer on the Bluffs has one character named Esperanza Soto, and guess what? She's a beautiful, talented Afro-Latina lawyer. she wrote a romanticized version of herself in the book, which is amazing. A couple of notable lines that I saw. Every shut-eye ain't sleep, and every goodbye ain't gone, is one of the lines.
27: Brilliant.
1: Incredible.
26: You spend a quarter of your life or more looking for love. Then you spend the next 25 years figuring out how to love. Then you spend the remaining decades knowing just how little time you have to love. Now, I've written crappy lines in my life before, so I have a little bit of... That's garbage.
1: That is garbage. But still, it's good for a laugh for us. And if you're a race hustler, it doesn't matter how many gains you make as a country, as an organization. It doesn't matter. The race hustling has to continue, because that's your craft. I'll give you a quick example, then we'll get back on to the news of the day. Eddie Claude Jr., that dude that shows up on PMS Now all the time, I thought to myself the other day, this is new jumping through hoops to race hustle. And I'll just play you the clip and get your reaction.
5: I mean, I think part of what we haven't done enough is to dissect, to deconstruct the ideology that informs Trumpism. That MAGA isn't reducible to the personality of Donald Trump, even though it's the engine. That there's a kind of ideological apparatus with a host of assumptions about who possesses the country, about racial hierarchy. One way to describe it is as a white nationalist project. And that involves, in part, a particular understanding of the history of the country. In so many ways, I think, and this is really critical for what they're trying to do, that is a kind of cultivated ignorance in order to justify its policy decisions.
1: You're really lost here, Scott.
27: Well, what kind of corporate speak is that?
26: Well, dude.
27: That's all over the place, yeah, ideology.
26: Like, there's some pipe fitter in Ohio who, you know, voted for Barack Obama twice, voted for Trump, then voted for Biden, then voted for Trump again, who goes, Eddie Glaude got me. Dang it.
1: Exactly.
26: He's on to me now.
27: I don't even know what he just said.
1: Part of the hierarchy. He goes on.
5: Is to, in so many ways, bracket history such that history does not provide resources for judgment. Mm. They want to be white without judgment. And history, of course, offers so much in order to account for our current moment.
3: That element.

0: So that is the vice president of the United States saying, we were tired of being called racist for noticing that our country was becoming dirtier and poorer and less safe and less prosperous.
1: He's tired of being called a racist. He's not necessarily tired of being racist.
2: Everything has to be through race, man.
3: And that's really got to be awkward, you know, him going home every night to his wife, this apparent unabashed white supremacist, J.D. Vance.
2: Exactly. Yeah.
4: Whose wife is not white, by the way.
2: None of it makes sense.
4: No.
2: But they just keep parading it out there over and over and over.
4: All these flowery, corporate-y lingo that goes on there.
2: Oh, yeah.
4: I know.
2: Well, and the thing is, with those two clips, with Sonny Hostin and Eddie Claude Jr., you know there are older, white, liberal women going,
4: Oh, yeah, they want to pretend like they understand everything he just said. Yeah.
2: Yes, and it's a shame that the brown and black stories can't be told. What in the... are you talking about? It's insane. Okay, so enough down that rabbit hole. Oh, here's something. Gavin Newsom says he's not going to run for president if Kamala Harris is
4: running.
2: Isn't
4: this the weirdest thing?
2: Yeah. The weirdest thing. He and Jake Tapper are trying to show the world they're manly men. They fly fish.
3: Yeah, they're fly fishing doing an interview. What
2: Give
3: is
2: me
3: that?
2: A freaking break with that.
3: Yeah, so he did this bizarre interview with Gavin Newsom, Jake Tapper did. They were talking politics while fly fishing for some reason. And he made a little bit of news while talking about how crowded the Democrat field will be next time the presidential race starts heating up.
2: See, we're regular guys. We fish. Get it?
5: It's going to be a lot of people.
6: Yeah, it's
5: a lot of Democrats.
6: 31 flavors. And
5: You're not even the only Californian.
6: No, right. Yeah.
5: You got Rokana.
6: Yeah.
5: Kamala.
6: Yeah. I don't know if she runs, but we'll see.
5: I know she's called around.
6: Yeah. But I wouldn't run if she ran.
5: If she runs, you will not.
6: Of course not.
2: Of course not. Why?
6: I wouldn't do that to her. I wouldn't do it to me. Why would I wouldn't do that to you? I wouldn't waste everyone's time. Who needs that?
5: What do you mean? That doesn't even make sense to me.
6: I wouldn't. But first of all, electorally, it's a gift from God for everybody else. They enjoy the hell out of it. Mutual assured destruction. It services no greater good.
5: I mean, you do whatever you want. I don't care. But like, but counter argument would be like, you know, she had a shot.
6: Yeah.
5: And you've never run, and she's run twice.
6: Yeah. That'd be the approach to the campaign, certainly. That would be the case you'd make. Pretty good one, actually. You know, that's objectively true.
2: Time out a second. What is going on there?
4: I have no idea.
3: I don't know. All I can hear is my grandpa when they're talking while trying to catch fish. You're never going to catch fish making noise like that. Just like taking a stogie out of his mouth and going, we talking or we fishing? And I'm like, I'm five. What are you doing?
4: Yeah.
2: Well, the whole premise with them fly fishing is ridiculous itself. And then he's like, of course not. I wouldn't. Why would I do that? But, well, someone would win the nomination.
4: Well, yeah, I mean,
2: and you're saying that would destroy everything? It doesn't make sense.
4: Everybody gets bloody on the primary trail. You're all trying to beat the hell out of each other. And then at the end of the day, you just unify under one banner, and that's the end of that, right?
2: Yes.
4: What is he doing?
2: I don't know. It goes on.
6: But I know what that means. I know her base of supporters. I know her friends. The Zen diagram on that is just pure crossover.
2: Zen?
6: I wouldn't do that.
2: What?
4: I have no idea.
3: Zen diagram. You don't want to deal with that.
4: Is he angling for a VP nod?
3: I wonder if he has already heard something that Kamala Harris is not really going to run in the end, but wants to say, hey, look, I'm a team player.
4: You know, that's possible. And it's like 6D chess here, right?
3: Because, I mean, when he's saying, yeah, it'd be mutually assured destruction. So what does that mean? It means that he would destroy her and she would destroy him. Like,
4: I guess. That's what primaries do. Like,
3: right.
2: Because they know where the bodies are buried and a lot of stuff would come out.
4: Yeah.
2: Okay.
4: I mean, you can hurl insult after insult after insult, and then when you lose, then they pick you to run some executive position with the current administration.
3: Yeah, Kamala Harris called Joe Biden racist, implied he was pro-segregation.
2: Yes, that's true.
3: And then became the VP.
4: Right.
2: Okay.
4: Well, look at Marco.
3: Well, yeah.
4: I mean, there's another one.
2: Yes.
4: Trump shredded him.
2: Yes. Man, it is sort of an odd day as far as the news cycle. Because, you know, I'm looking at these different stories. We got to get to the FBI with the whole terrorist plot.

0: that they thwarted. And then John Kennedy is asking about bestiality for a couple minutes?
1: Yeah.
2: Oh, this ought to be good.
1: It's very odd.
2: Oh, my gosh.
0: In reference to what? It's what I want to know. David's got the clip. We got to get to that.
3: What kind of animals are you talking about here?
0: Man, I can at least say it's not going to be boring. I'll tell you that.
2: No.
0: And the five stories we're watching today, straight ahead.

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15: I know, right?
16: 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Jamie Markley, David Van Camp, Scott Robbins. We're all in this together trying to stay sane. Freaking madness out there. Now, the five stories we're watching today.
17: One, two, three, four, five.
18: All right, number five. Senator Mitch McConnell returned to the Senate to vote for the first time since June 11th. Did you see the video of him outside?
15: I did.
18: He's just
16: I have not seen it yet.
18: He's just staring forward.
15: Staring, yeah.
18: Goofy smile on his face like something out of a horror movie.
15: There was no blinking.
18: It's like,
15: Did anybody put a mirror up to his mouth?
18: The press saying, can we get a thumbs up? And then he slowly turns to the camera. And now I know what the never-ending abyss of hell looks like.
16: Oh, man.
18: It's like he's been cursed by an old gypsy woman or something.
16: Oh God.
18: It's just awful, man.
15: It was not good.
18: Dang. Number four, a former FBI agent at the Washington field office wanted the Bureau to investigate Elon Musk last year for that email asking federal employees to name five things they had done the previous week. That's federal crime, apparently.
15: Here we go. Yeah.
18: No, number three, this is bizarre. Attempted Trump assassin Thomas Crooks from Butler had packages of gun parts delivered to him under the pseudonym Bob Dole. And an anonymous donor paid for his body to be cremated, according to federal records obtained by Fox News Digital.
16: Very normal.
18: Mm-hmm. Yeah, also, there was video of him at a range like 2 hours away from where he lived, where he's with two people shopping for a gun.
16: Yeah.
18: And nobody knows who that person is. It's very odd.
16: And then the part of that interview with his dad?
18: Yeah.
16: Yeah, we'll get into it later.
18: Yeah. Number two, Costco, meanwhile, sign of the times here, has raised the price of its Kirkland brand motor oil and limited customers to two cases per week. A 10-quart case of Kirkland Signature Full Synthetic Motor Oil is now $58 on the website after being in the mid-30s for years. It's a problem in the oil industry right now. Yeah.
16: Yes.
18: And then number one, the U.S. confirms for the first time that it has deployed weapons in space. The Air Force Secretary did not detail what the weapons are or how they work. However, it is kind of interesting that on the heels of a report that China was providing some surveillance support for Iran, one of their surveillance satellites broke up unexpectedly.
16: You don't say.
18: Just broke up into a bunch of pieces and is now floating around the Earth probably for hundreds of years to come.
16: Yeah.
18: And those are the top five stories that we're watching today, Scott.
15: Oh, thank you, David. I certainly appreciate you cueing me on that one. Yes. I can't believe I forgot. Download the Prize Picks app today. 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I lost track of time. 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Prize Picks. Run your game. Wow. The struggle is real.
16: Is it run your game or ring him up?
15: Well, it could be both today. Yeah, if you had money on that, you win.
16: I guess we'll get to the John Kennedy bestiality questions.
15: I can't wait to hear this.
18: Yeah, it's something, man. It's pretty stunning.
15: I can't wait.
16: As far as this 21-year-old Pennsylvania dude, Jonathan Hunter Kramer, accused of plotting a violent attack on behalf of ISIS. Arrested by FBI agents, tracked him to a hotel and seized a semi-automatic rifle, magazines, 190 rounds of ammunition. Yeah. Yet this dude, he was going by a different name online, too. He was going by Hazma al-Rashid.
18: Ah.
16: Not quite the same ring as Jonathan Hunter Kramer.
18: No.
15: Or Bob Dole.
16: Exactly. Well, that's a different story.
15: I know, but still, pseudonyms.
16: But yeah, this whole plot, you know, it reminds you of all the conversations that have been going on over the next week, like what can we expect as far as terror attacks, you know, like in the future, which we'll get into and around a What's Your Story, all coming up right here.
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19: Fox News, I'm Gianna Gelosi. President Trump taking aim at the Supreme Court after the justices blocked new restrictions on mail-in voting. The president saying it makes cheating by the radical left easier to do.
20: The criticism of the high court follows a Monday night order blocking the Trump administration from implementing mail-in ballot restrictions ahead of the midterm elections. The president says it's another bad decision and a big loss for Republicans, accusing justices of not showing the courage necessary to save America.
19: Fox's Jared Halpern, FBI Director Kash Patel, testified at a Senate hearing today. Democrats call him partisan and unqualified, but Patel says he's cracked down on crime, saved children, and thwarted terror plots.
21: And just this past weekend, this FBI stopped another ISIS-inspired attack in Pittsburgh, arresting an individual before he's able to go out and kill innocent civilians.
19: America's listening to Fox News.
15: WMBD Radio Local News, I'm Patrick Johnson. Tenants at Glen Oak Manor Apartments in Peoria's East Bluff dealing with overflowing dumpsters, attracting flies, rodents, and stray animals during recent record heat. One resident tells 25 News the hazardous conditions are dangerous for families.
22: Not only is the smell hazardous to some of our residents here, it's the rodents. There have been wild dogs back here trying to get into it. We have children here. We don't want anyone attacked by these dogs. It's so gross.
15: LaHood Property Management declined to comment on the situation. Peoria Public Schools has a new interim chief financial officer following the resignation of its previous CFO in August. The school board voted last night to hire Dr. Marcus Alexander at $800 a day. Board member Christina Rose pulled the contract for public discussion before the vote.
23: I just wanted to ask Dr. Bell if he would share with the public a little bit about the number of days that Dr. Alexander will be hired for and the per diem rate with the public. Sure.
15: Superintendent Jerry Bell says Alexander will bridge the gap for 75 days while the search for a permanent replacement continues. 25 News reports Alexander's total compensation will be up to $60,000. Bell says the posted salary for the CFO position around $175,000. More news in 30 minutes or as it breaks, and always at WMBDRadio.com.
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25: The 25 News First Alert forecast features hotter, more humid weather for the second half of our Tuesday. Daytime highs will top out in the mid to the upper 80s for most, but with the humidity, heat index values into the mid-90s are expected. A cold front will then enter central Illinois for the evening into tonight, bringing the chance for showers and thunderstorms with it. We can't rely on an isolated severe storm capable of damaging winds, but overall, the severe weather risk is low. Additional rainfall is expected to continue on and off for the remainder of the work week. I'm 25 News First Alert meteorologist Valence Lavari for WMBD Radio.
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16: The Markley, Van Camp, and Robin Show. Thank you very much for being here. I'm Jamie Markley, the Gen Xer, the Millennial, David Van Camp, the Sexy Boomer, Scott Robbins.
15: Yo, man.
16: Everybody's kind of fighting the gunk.
15: I was just thinking the same thing, man. We all got it. David got it first.
16: Yeah. Mm-hmm. Thanks, David. Appreciate it.
18: Well, you're welcome. Sharing is caring, fellas.
16: Of course. We're a little more out of our minds than usual, I would say.
15: Yeah, I would think so, yes.
16: Did you say think so?
15: Yes, I did.
18: All right, Tran.
15: Yes. I was taking the Sylvester pills.
16: Dang, man. Going Strahan on him. That's not nice. Anyway, in Pennsylvania, just mentioned this briefly, this 21-year-old dude accused of plotting a violent attack on behalf of ISIS. The FBI had been aware of this dude since 2023, who at the time was a minor. He was charged in, delinquent in Pennsylvania for his role in a plot to carry out a mass casualty attack and for possessing child sexual abuse material. Oops. Heck of a guy.
15: Yeah, what a guy.
16: But anyway, anonymous tip came in earlier this year, said he was ordering mysterious packages and talking to his friends before his adjudication. Mm-hmm. And again, he was using the online name Hamza al-Rashid and claiming affiliation with ISIS and offering to share explosives manuals. He wrote about preparing for his mission and said he was missing a weapon. So FBI agents on Friday were watching this dude as he left his home with a bag and then took a ride share to a store where he bought a disposable phone. And then he went to this Cranberry Township Hotel where he took a long black bag from the trunk of a vehicle, took it in there. And witnesses said that it made a metallic clicking sound when he put the bag down.
15: Oh, well.
16: Like you tell something's in there. This dude doesn't seem very smooth.
15: No.
18: No.
16: And then he went to a sporting goods store. So FBI agents are following him there where they saw him at the gun counter. So when he got back to the hotel, they approached him, and that's when they found, the rifle, the five rifle magazines, two loaded, three capable of holding 30 rounds. So he had 190 rounds, and he was ready to do damage. And they also found a rifle scope and bipod, pepper spray, 30 knives, and a handwritten note that said, "Don't look for me. I don't know what I did, but I cannot live in constant fear." Hmm. So good job, FBI, on that one.
18: Well, obviously, he wasn't living in constant fear because, I mean, you're already on the radar because you had kiddie porn, and then you're online talking about pledging allegiance to ISIS. You're a dope.
16: Yeah. An evil dope at that.
15: Yeah.
16: Yeah. So that's big story out there today. Before we get to the other stuff, what is this deal with John Kennedy? What's this about?
18: Okay, John Kennedy, Republican senator out of Louisiana, he was talking to the FBI director today at a hearing. And apparently the FBI last year had changed some of the hiring processes where things like bestiality or sex work or prostitution was not an automatic, no, you can't join the FBI.
16: Now, I remember we were talking about that, right. Saying, what?
18: Yeah, what are
16: can't
18: we doing
16: have some
18: here?
16: Standards here?
18: And so the Kash Patel's trying to explain, like, no, this is about, like, well, they're, I think what it sounds like is there were a couple of people who were trafficked, went on to become law enforcement, and then wanted to join the FBI. It seems like you could maybe just try to write an exception as opposed to, diddling the dog is okay.
16: It right.
18: Just doesn't really make any sense.
15: Oh, come on, man.
18: Would it have been better if I said cat?
15: No.
18: Oh, okay.
15: Awful all the way around.
18: And so John Kennedy, he wanted to get to the bottom of this.
16: Okay, roll it.
1: Tell me what it said before.
2: It automatically disqualified any individual who participated on either side of it. Obviously, we are never going to hire the criminal.
1: This side of what? The bestiality?
2: Yes.
1: So you disqualified the animal?
15: Oh, gosh.
2: Well, I don't think we have great canines, but we're not going to disqualify.
1: I understand. I'm trying to understand why you did this. Why would you even get into bestiality?
2: We are not into bestiality, but a lot of these individuals.
1: I know you're not, but you changed.
2: But I'm trying to explain it. Hang on.
1: You changed the qualifications and mentioned bestiality. If Joe participated in bestiality, mm-hmm. not as the animal, but as the human.
16: Oh, golly.
1: Don't you think he ought to be disqualified?
2: If he voluntarily did it, sure, but if he was trafficked into it.
1: Okay, how do you involuntarily do it?
2: In a lot of these cases, when human traffickers, who are some of the worst individuals on planet Earth, they don't just traffic you for prostitution. They traffic you for degrading acts of all kind, and they force you into that type of conduct. And some of these individuals go on to be law enforcement officers who qualified to be law enforcement officers and later applied to the FBI.
1: I mean, these changes didn't start with you, did
2: no.
1: they? Somebody
2: no.
1: came to you and recommended?
2: Yeah.
1: Yeah. And when you saw
16: that. Okay, stop.
1: I say this with respect. The person who recommended it, why didn't you just say, what planet did you parachute in from? Why do I want to leave?
2: Well, that was my initial
1: response. Why do I want to leave with my chin and get into bestiality?
2: That was my initial response, Senator. But they then explained to me and showed me cases in which people were forced into it
16: gosh.
2: And applied to the FBI. And so I thought they should be considered. It's not an automatic disqualification. That's all.
1: Okay. All right. I think I understand. But you're not telling us today that if a human being had sex with an animal, that they can still be an FBI agent?
2: Boy. No.
1: Are you?
2: No.
1: They can't be, can they?
2: They cannot.
16: Okay. Stop it.
15: Well, that should stop bestiality in its tracks.
16: So you wake up in the morning, think, I don't know what's going to be on the show today.
18: Yeah.
15: Certainly wasn't
16: some days there are more surprises than others.
15: Holy cow.
16: It's one of those.
15: Only all John right. Kennedy could pull that off like that, too.
16: I just want to understand.
15: The animal that's in charge.
16: What are we talking about here? Okay, stop with the donkey. Gosh. All right, what's your story? You know what it's time for. We do this a couple of times a day. Yeah. Might not be the biggest story out there, but it caught your attention. Besides the bestiality talk, David, what's your story?
18: Well, in New York, this also actually kind of has to do with animals tangentially. In New York, they're getting rid of a requirement to pass a statewide exam called Regents to graduate high school. New York Regents member Felicia Thomas Williams explained why they were doing it.
16: Okay, roll it.
3: I am so thrilled that all New York State students will now be able to demonstrate their competency, which I know is the expectation, in a manner that showcases their strengths.
4: Yes.
3: And I think that it's very important for people to understand, because there have been certain comments that have been made that I completely disagree with, that are we dumbing down the ability for students? Quite the opposite.
4: Absolutely.
3: It's giving the, I know maybe you've seen the cartoon where you have a fish climb a tree. Mm-hmm. But you don't assess a fish on climbing a tree because fish can't climb trees, right?
16: What?
15: Yeah.
18: Yeah. So that's just like a misappropriation of another thing that is credited to Albert Einstein, but he never said it, or there's no documentation that he actually said it, but it's everybody's a genius, but if you judge a fish by its ability to climb a tree, it will live its whole life believing that it is stupid. Whoever was writing that initially, though, wasn't saying that, hey, you know, some kids can graduate high school even if they can't read.
16: Exactly.
18: Right. That's not it.
16: And how dare you say we're dumbing down the curriculum just because kids can't read?
18: Right.
15: Yeah. What other evidence do I have? What other evidence do I need? You can't read.
16: Exactly.
15: What are we doing here?
16: Right.
15: Yeah.
16: But they know, 87 genders?
15: Yes.
16: You taught them that. Fantastic. That's great. Man. All right, Scott, what do you got for your story?
15: The holdout juror who sparked the mistrial in the Lindsey Clancy murder did not allow his Catholic faith to override his judgment. That's according to his brother. He said, I don't think religion had anything to do with it. He said the Clancy trial turned national attention to the juror when, of course, he chose not to to vote for mistrial or to vote for her freedom. He wanted her held, and he wanted her punished, and he said there was no reasonable doubt in his mind. He looked at the case, he made the call, his brother said, for me, that's how I would do it. I would just listen to the case with all the evidence and go from there. He added, his choice was good for some people, but not good for other people. But the attention has also raised questions about the juror's troubling criminal record. Those charges, by the way, were dismissed. In 2025, he's accused of beating the teenage nephew who called police on him during the alleged domestic violence attack. The juror, now, how this has anything at all to do with how he voted is ridiculous to me, but that's where we're at. My family cannot leave the house, the brother said. It's trickled down to us. They're leaving notes at my mom's house. They won't leave us alone. They don't know anything, but they're going after us. People have been calling me crazy. It's crazy what my family's going through right now. None of the family had any idea the last week of mayhem that was headed for them after the case ended. He said, we don't know. That's why I'm so shocked about what's going on. We didn't know anything. Of course, Clancy was, you know, mistrial for strangling her three kids, and this was the only holdout. And now the family's in trouble. Now the family's dealing with all this stuff.
16: Yeah. They won't leave him alone.
18: And I don't know if it would even be possible, but in a just society, the people who have been relentlessly moving to dox him would be prosecuted.
15: I agree with you.
18: This completely undermines the concept of an anonymous jury.
16: Yeah, because it's getting you to vote in a way to just give yourself less trouble.
18: Well, yeah.
15: Yes.
16: Like, oh, gosh, I don't want this. Well, I don't want to put my family at risk.
18: And you know why? I mean, obviously, we've seen this play out before. I think that was a big factor in why Derek Chauvin and then the other two cops who went to prison for being in the vicinity when George Floyd died.
16: Right. Crazy.
15: Yes. Yes.
18: It's because these jurors knew that their lives would be on the line, literally on the line, if they voted any other way.
16: Yeah. It's like mob justice.
15: That's where we are, though.
16: I know.
15: I mean, that's what's frightening. His brother and his mom had nothing to do with any of this.
16: Right.
15: Gosh. And their children.
16: Exactly.
15: Man.
16: Yeah.
15: Yeah, try to get a fair jury.
16: Well, for my story, it was just part of an interview with Rick Beato. He's a music guy. He's got a YouTube channel.
15: Yeah,
16: I know him. And I just thought it was refreshing because I think most people that go to a concert feel this way. It's Johnny Resnick of the Goo Goo Dolls.
15: Okay.
16: Saying, listen, man, you come to the show, I'm not going to preach to you. That's not what we're about. No.
4: Yeah. That's why I think live music is amazing. Because it's like, I got people, fans from every walk of life, every political stripe, everything. And I always stress, we got one thing in common. Because we're living in weird times. We got one thing in common, and that's, we're all here to see a show. And I'm not going to lecture you people about anything. I'm going to play a bunch of songs that you know. And we're all going to leave here, and we're going to be happier and better for it. That's it.
6: You're here.
4: Yeah. And it's like, I don't give a who you voted for.
16: Yeah, I don't give a who you voted for. This is what we're here for. Yes. There's so many people that are not going to listen to that.
15: No.
18: I'm waiting.
15: They think it's their duty to do it.
16: Oh.
15: Yeah. I must do it. I must tell them how I feel about politics.
16: It's like Springsteen.
15: Ugh.
16: And that guy trying to be, what, man of the people, working man?
15: Yeah.
16: Give me a freaking break with that, dude. If he was ever that was what? 40 years ago? No, that was 50 years ago.
15: Oh, by now, yeah.
16: Yeah. He'd been out of touch for a long time. So I just thought that was refreshing. Like, hey, man, go to a show. You're trying to forget about everything for a while and just live in the moment. That's pretty cool.
15: I like Johnny Resnick. I like his old face. I like his new face.
16: You saying he had a little work done?
15: Oh, my gosh.
16: Maybe just a little?
15: Yeah.
16: Yeah. Nimrod's the news update on the way.

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10: 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Corn is down just a little bit. December down 0.75, 5.32.5. March down 0.5, 5.47.5. July down 1.25, 5.57.25. November soybeans are up 10.5, 13.14.75. January up 11, 13.31.25. March up 11, 13.39. December wheat up 1.5. 7.23.5, KC up 0.75, 7.93.25. Livestock, we're lower. October lean hogs down 32, 79.27. October live cattle down 1.12, 221.12. October feeders down 3.15, 334.70. Crude oil has been higher again. This hour it's up $4.01, 105.40. 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

0: The Markley Van Camp and Robbins Show. We've talked about it before. 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
0: News update, David Van Camp.
1: Well, Europe is in some trouble when it comes to fuel because Saudi Arabia is telling them, hey, we're not going to be able to really get or fulfill fall orders because of the attacks from Iran proxies, notably the Houthis.
0: Yeah.
1: And they're saying, yeah, we're talking maybe November is when we're kind of getting back to normal.
2: Oh, boy.
1: This is not good.
2: That. November, yeah.
0: And then Ukraine hitting Russia.
1: Yeah.
0: That's making things worse for other people, too.
1: Yeah.
0: Yeah. Yeah, the oil futures, it's not looking good.
1: So, what was it? Shanghai crude hit $135 a barrel.
0: Whoa.
2: Yeah. What was it? What did you say?
1: $135.
2: Oh, my
1: barrel.
2: Gosh.
1: Shanghai. Yeah.
2: Oof.
0: So, I can just tell you off air, it's at least once an hour. Robbins is talking about gas.
2: Yeah, I do.
0: God dang it.
2: I'm a bandit. I'm a bandit on that stuff. Yeah.
0: How do you spell it? Is that G-A-L-L, gall dang it?
2: G-O-L.
0: G-O-L?
2: Gall dang it.
0: Gall dang it.
2: Or gall, I can spell it any way you want. It's made up word.
1: I hear that. Yeah. Or I read that and I think, gall dang it.
0: We got to get to Nimrod here.
3: When the going gets tough.
4: Damn it, this is too hard.
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6: I love the poorly educated.
0: All right. Nimrod's in the News. We go to Mississippi. At first, you think it's a joke, but no, this is true. Authorities are asking the public for help identifying a vehicle with "Fat Chicks Only" written on it.
2: Wow.
0: A black, older model Chevy Tahoe. Here's part of the newscast from there. If you wanted to hear.
7: At 10, Prentice County investigators are looking for a vehicle with "Fat Chicks Only" written on it. It is all in connection with a recent burglary that happened there. Deputies say that the family reported a black, older model Chevrolet Tahoe. The witness said the SUV had the words "Fat Chicks Only" written on the rear glass.
2: Holy cow.
0: So if you've seen it or know anything, they want you to call them, the police do, and that's Nimrod's in the News.

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7: Top Trump officials on the Capitol Hill Grill. Lisa Brady, Fox News. One House hearing disrupted several times by anti-Iran war protesters.
8: Professor, you're a war criminal. How dare you? How dare you starve?
9: Committee will suspend till Capitol Police can restore order.
7: This as the Treasury chief faced sweeping and even existential questions from lawmakers.
10: Massachusetts Democratic Congressman Stephen Lynch told Treasury Secretary Scott Bessent he's not sure it matters anymore if the good guys or the bad guys build AI.
11: It does matter whether the good guys or the bad guys have this.
12: But Mr. Secretary, here's my point, though. We're having control problems. So if we build something we can't control and the Chinese build something they can't control, the entity itself is what is the danger to us all.
10: Other Democrats questioned the success of the conflict with Iran and expressed concern over the power of the U.S. dollar. Bessent said the administration is focused on growth and that a fiscal consolidation is coming in an effort to get the government's house in order.
7: Fox's Jessica Rosenthal, the FBI director, Kash Patel, defending himself at a Senate hearing.
13: Those false statements, according to you, are not false statements. They're clipped together to make it sound like I lied, and I didn't.
7: As Democrats led by Illinois Senator Dick Durbin accuse him of weaponizing the department.
14: Director Patel has been the central figure pushing the so-called grand conspiracy, diverting FBI resources to inane, debunked conspiracy theories that the, quote, deep state has been targeting President Trump since his first campaign.
7: Patel focusing on the administration's efforts to fight violent crime. Prosecutors in California say they will not pursue the death penalty for Nick Reiner, who's charged with killing his parents, actor-director Rob Reiner and wife Michelle. Nick Reiner has pleaded not guilty. Special circumstances in the allegations made him eligible for the death penalty, including the murder weapon, a knife. 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
15: WMBD Radio Local News, I'm Patrick Johnson. The Peoria Public School Board has approved an interim CFO after former finance chief Michael Curry resigned after less than 2 months on the job. Dr. Marcus Alexander will serve up to 75 days at $800 a day. This is Superintendent Jerry Bell, says the district needed immediate leadership.
16: We are in our finance department in, you know, a tight bind in terms of needing experienced leadership. Having Dr. Marcus Alexander to come on board would give us a bridge, if you will, between here and when we hire a permanent CFO.
15: Alexander's contract runs up to 120 days. It's expected to be at 75. The total compensation will add up to around $60,000. Tenants at a Peoria apartment complex say weeks of uncollected trash has created a growing health and safety problem. Residents at Glen Oak Manor on North Wisconsin Avenue say overflowing dumpsters are attracting rodents, flies, and stray animals. And one tenant says the recent extreme heat have made conditions even more yucky.
17: It's been 100 degrees. We've had excessive heat warnings these last couple weeks. It's so gross.
15: No comment from the property management company. Governor Pritzker will discuss the impact of the Trump administration's Operation Midway Blitz today. The federal immigration enforcement operation targeted illegal immigrants across Illinois beginning last year. More news in 30 minutes or as it breaks, and always at WMBDRadio.com.
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19: The 25 News First Alert forecast features hotter, more humid weather for the second half of our Tuesday. Daytime highs will top out in the mid to the upper 80s for most, but with the humidity, heat index values into the mid-90s are expected. A cold front will then enter central Illinois for the evening into tonight, bringing the chance for showers and thunderstorms with it. We can't rule out an isolated severe storm capable of damaging winds, but overall, the severe weather risk is low. Additional rainfall is expected to continue on and off for the remainder of the work week. I'm 25 News First Alert meteorologist Balance Lavari for WMBD Radio.
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29: Yo, man.
28: AI, it's taking over the world. It's going to kill us all.
29: Probably not. We'll kill probably each other not. Before it comes to that.
30: Well, I mean, you offered the caveat, probably not. Like, it could, but probably not. Yeah.
28: Good morning, America. They're on it
30: today.
28: Oh,
30: my gosh.
31: President Trump also dismissed the concerns about the dangers of AI getting out of control as, quote, a hoax. Elizabeth Shulze is on Capitol Hill with the latest. Elizabeth, more AI executives and some lawmakers are urging guardrails on the technology. Good morning.
32: Exactly, Michael. Good morning. And this is really a stark contrast. The biggest companies building AI and some lawmakers here on Capitol Hill are saying that AI could pose an existential threat to humanity if it does not slow down. But President Trump says it's all a hoax.
28: Oh, my gosh. David Van Camp with the look on his face of disgust. Gosh.
29: Well, it's insulting to the intelligence of Americans here. When have captains of industry ever said, you know what, somebody's got to stop us. Hey, government, come regulate us.
30: That's exactly right.
29: When has that
30: you are exactly
29: ever
30: right.
29: happened?
30: Yes.
28: It's a great question.
30: It never has happened,
29: like,
30: ever.
29: It's like BP, Shell, Exxon. They're like, yes, please put carbon limits on our refineries. Let's do that. They don't do that.
28: Well, these are honest brokers, David. They're afraid this is going to get out of control.
29: Big tech has never lied to people and used Congress to, well, increase their bottom line. Never done that. No.
28: Yeah. Oh, I thought it was interesting. David Sacks, who was Trump's, you know, AI czar, saying, listen, man, if you're the head of this company and you're really afraid this is going to get out of control and kill people, maybe you should do something about it.
29: Right.
28: Yourself. Instead of asking the government to intervene.
29: It's like
28: or stop your life's work.
29: It's like you go to your wife and you're like, hey, look, things are getting kind of serious with the secretary and me, and I need you to stop me before I cheat on you. Well, wait a minute.
30: Well, what is their motivation? I mean, is it liability?
29: No, I think it's to cement. So it's like OpenAI and a couple of other companies that are Anthropic and whatnot are getting together to make sure that they're the only game in town. Because they don't want upstarts coming in and undercutting them at all.
28: Yeah.
29: So if they're the official, like, government approved, then they basically have, it's not a monopoly necessarily because there's more than one, but you do have a stranglehold on the industry, and that involves the flow of information and the flow of money.
28: Yeah.
30: And you get the cheaper AI where the monsters or robots break down in like 2 weeks.
28: Well, you got that.
30: It's like Timu AI.
29: Well, have you ever seen the OpenAI? You know, we talked about this before where there was a supposed to be basically a lockboxed program where it wasn't going to be able to access the actual internet. Well, then it figured out how to actually access the internet.
28: Right.
29: And it got into the system of another AI company. Mm-hmm. And so there was a big freakout on that. And then you read the sort of after-action report on it. You know what the engineers did to stop it?
28: What?
29: They told the program to not do it again.
28: Stop it.
29: And then it stopped.
28: Got it.
30: Don't.
29: It's like, well, yeah, that would be a very short reboot of Terminator, right? Hey,
30: you're right,
29: hey, Arnold, exactly. Stop. Oh, okay. Yes. All you had to do was ask.
30: Nicely.
28: So that's getting a lot of talk. Did you see any of Bill Maher's monologue the other night talking about 9/11?
30: I did.
28: So you saw the whole thing?
30: Yeah, well, most of it, yeah.
28: You see any of it, David?
29: No.
28: There were parts that were really good. Like as a sampling, a small sampling. I think I took the swear words out.
30: David, please, button nearby.
28: You don't need the button. I'm fine, I think. Right. Anyway, this part of what he said.
0: And yet, so much has changed since 9/11. For example, back then, we were against the terrorists.
28: It took a while for people to get that one.
30: Yeah.
28: I thought it was pretty funny, yeah.
30: You gave the proper pause.
0: Really, no cap. Now, a lot of media outlets don't even want you to say the T word. On the 20th anniversary, 4 American Journalism Associations put out guidance that said that terrorism should only be used in quotes because it's emotionally and politically loaded. Yeah, so is the World Cup, but we don't put soccer in quotes.
28: There are schools really? Talking about that.
29: Yeah.
28: And media, yeah, don't say terrorists.
30: Right.
28: Dude, how far we've gone down. It's remarkable.
30: It truly is, yes. I agree with you. It is amazing. We are all one with terror. We were all like very, very together on, hey, terrorism is awful.
28: Yes.
30: Now it's like, yeah, you know.
28: Well,
30: you know, you got to.
28: Well, you have so many people indoctrinated since that time that are what, 20s, 30s,
30: yeah.
28: And then you always have lunatics. But I mean, those people are like, well, who are we to judge who was right and who was wrong in that? Are you kidding me? Yeah.
30: They come from impoverished countries.
28: Which is, dude, Bin Laden had loads of money.
30: Well, he did.
28: So did his number one guy. Those guys had money.
30: It doesn't trickle down very far.
28: It was the ideology.
30: Yes.
28: And people don't want to face it.
30: Yes.
28: Where it's okay to marry your brother as long as you can bring him in, allegedly.
30: Yes.
28: Ilhan Omar. Some people did something. You know, the investigation's going on. We've heard about this for years.
30: I know. Is it really happening?
28: It was reported, well, in Minnesota years ago, Tom Holman, Border Czar, was on Fox and was asked about it. And he's like, you know, I'm not going to speak about an investigation. So you're saying there is one. And the follow-up was, well, because she's a naturalized citizen, does that make it tougher, like, to deport?
30: Right.
28: Does it sort of complicate things? And here's what he had to say about that.
1: Look, you know, I've been around 40 years, and we've done DNATS cases. We have denaturalized citizens based on fraud, based on lying on their applications or lying through the process, misrepresenting themselves, or maybe misrepresenting organizations they belong to or beliefs they have. But denaturalization is a process. It's a very serious process. So if someone lies through that process to becoming a citizen, and we can prove they, in fact, lied or misrepresented themselves, we can absolutely denaturalize them. We've done it before many times over the last 40 years I've been around. So it's a process.
28: We'll see.
29: It's not going to happen.
28: Probably not. It should. I mean, if she really did marry her brother to bring him into the country and lied to get in, she should go.
30: Well, will there be congressional hearings?
29: Yeah.
30: Huh?
29: Yeah. Huh? Those always pan out usefully.
30: Absolutely, oh, yes. Gosh. The hammer will come down.
28: This is where so many people are frustrated, because they just want law and order. And someone, if it's proven that she did do that, and it seems like the goods are there, then she should go.
30: Gosh.
28: It's so frustrating.
30: It is.
28: So keep an eye on that. Meanwhile, whose career is falling apart, David?
29: Apparently Sydney Sweeney's. She's getting yelled at by liberal women and people in women's sports for posing mostly nude for some gambling site. Apparently she's setting women back. Say the same people.
30: Yeah, hundreds of years, I've heard.
29: The same people who can't define what a woman is. I mean, okay.
28: Well, I thought it was empowering to use your body.
29: Yeah.

0: people felt was like a dog whistle for eugenics. And that's
1: many people, many people meaning insane people.
2: Right, nutty people, yes.
1: Yes.
3: I'm like, slated to become a big star.
2: Right.
3: She is a big star.
1: Right.
3: And yes, that controversial American Eagle ad that, well, sent profits soaring for American Eagle. Oh, yeah, that failure. I want some of that kind of failure.
1: No kidding. Boy, oh, boy. Okay, go ahead.
0: Really, trouble started to happen for her career. There was so much backlash. People started thinking that, you know, she may have some ties to white supremacy or to the far right. And it became this sort of catastrophic moment in her career where it really took a pause. Now, the latest season of Euphoria, her character does go through this sort of arc of sex work. And many people are starting to say, wow, I thought that was a show. I didn't realize that was actually her real life.
1: Wow.
2: I saw a post about this. Y'all spent a decade screaming my body, my choice, and sexual liberation until a hot, confident woman did it. Now Sydney Sweeney set feminism back 100 years. Same set of people posting in bras will put on a hijab for solidarity with Muslims. Same people will defend a woman who killed her kids, but an actual actress using her own body is the crisis. Yes.
1: Yeah.
2: That's a great point.
1: I mean, you guys know my reaction to it off air. We didn't talk about it the other day when the ad came out. I'm like, I don't care. So you got a nice body. I don't freaking care. This is like played out to me. You know what I mean?
2: Okay. Yeah.
1: You can do it. You can make money doing it. That's fine.
2: Why not?
1: I would never want my daughter to look up to that.
2: No.
1: I don't want my daughter doing it. You know, so I'm not going to be one champion for it. I'm not going to be like Waters on Fox. Oh, another Sydney Sweeney. Look. Oh, my gosh. I'm not going to be that idiot.
2: Right.
1: And I like Jesse for the most part, but he's got this thing. Every Sydney Sweeney story's got to be on Fox. And I'm just like, yeah, she's got a nice body. A little bit of a butterface, if you're really asking my opinion. That's just me. I know it's an unpopular take.
2: Right.
1: But yeah, I kind of laugh at the whole controversy, and it is funny to me to watch all the liberal women scream about it because they champion this stuff forever. And the hint, I don't even think she's Republican that much.
2: I don't think she's ever said anything
3: she
2: about politics.
3: Or MAGA. About it,
1: no. Right.
3: She knows what her role is in celebritydom, right? It's to be a hot chick with big boobs. That's what she is.
1: Yeah.
3: Okay.
2: But by the way, decades of hot chicks with big boobs.
3: Yeah.
1: They've like all used their bodies to like enrich themselves.
2: Right, it's not like she's in uncharted territory here.
1: Right.
3: It's like they all celebrated Lizzo for, you know, being fat and shaking a thong in front of people's faces, which nobody really wanted to see anyway. Whether or not and I like some of Lizzo's music, but I'm just saying, I didn't want to see her, you know, twerking at an NBA game like that, like she did a few years ago.
1: Right.
3: It's basically they just don't feel threatened by that. So the angry...
1: Dude! If it's Beyonce, they'll champion it. They'll be like, oh, gosh.
3: Yeah.
2: Queen Bee.
1: Bay.
2: That's right, Bay.
1: Yeah. Slay, Queen Bay. Oh. Like she hasn't used her body to get ahead. Give me a break. Whatever.
2: Madonna, for crying out loud.
1: Yeah, you were playing all those records, too.
2: I was.
1: Yeah. Did you sell the book when she put out the nudie book?
2: No, I didn't sell
1: the book. You weren't giving that away?
2: No, we didn't get that.
1: Oh, that's too bad.
2: Ugh.
1: And then there's an AI actress, David, you had a clip of?
3: Yeah, this AI generated actress is being interviewed, quote unquote, by a bunch of news outlets. NBC News talked to this lady, robot, computer program, and asked about the warning signs about artificial intelligence.
1: Oh, we need time to breathe into that.
2: Yeah,
1: one.
2: Yeah, we do.
1: So they're interviewing an actual, quote, AI actress.
3: Yeah.
1: Okay. Well, that could be certainly entertaining.
3: Yep.
1: She got big hoots like Sweeney? Yeah, I guess you could enhance it, right?
3: Right.
1: And the five stories we're watching today coming right up.

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16: Markley Van Camp and Robbins Show. 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
17: All right, number five, the Supreme Court, they're out of control. Trump rubber stampers, right?
16: Of course.
17: Well, they just prevented the U.S. Postal Service mail-in ballot regulation from going into effect. They're saying, no, you can't do that.
16: Trump said they didn't have the courage.
17: Right.
16: To help save the country.
17: Number four, the House unanimously voted to do away with the penny. Now, the Treasury Department has already stopped making the coins, but this would officially do away with it. Existing pennies would still be legal tender. Number three, attempted Trump assassin Thomas Crooks in Pennsylvania had packages of gun parts delivered to him under the pseudonym Bob Dole, and an anonymous donor paid for his body to be cremated.
18: What's with the Bob Dole thing?
17: I don't know.
16: Just using any name. He was afraid
18: that
16: he was going
18: to
16: get tracked.
18: Pull out of a hat, though, Bob Dole.
17: I feel like that would actually raise more red flags.
18: I would think, yeah.
17: Bob Dole, what? Number two, Bill Gates is calling for an international organization to regulate artificial intelligence, similar to nuclear inspections and aviation rules. This whole thing is, it's an op, dude. This is the push to try to get government involved in this.
16: You're probably right
17: it's
16: with
17: crazy.
16: That. Yeah.
17: And then number one, the U.S. confirms for the first time that it has deployed weapons in space. The Air Force Secretary didn't say what the weapons were or how they work. Those are the top five stories that we are watching today. 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
16: So I know nobody watched the Emmys on this show.
18: No.
16: Yeah. But the most important award, and you both predicted it, did go to the right person. Best Variety Series went to The Late Show with Stephen Colbert.
18: I know, right? Unbelievable. It's almost a posthumous award.
16: Oh, gosh.
18: Yes.
16: Yeah. And a lot of these shows, Best Drama Series, The Pit.
18: Right.
16: Don't know.
18: I guess that's a doctor show.
16: That's HBO Max.
18: I was told that today by our friends in Dallas.
16: Yeah.
18: Yes.
16: Best Comedy Series, Widow's Bay.
18: Don't know.
16: Yeah. Then it just goes on from there.
18: Well, how much would your cable bill be if you had to pay for all the streaming services that offer these shows?
16: Well, you got HBO Max, you got Apple, see Netflix. They have The Beast in Me. That was Best Actor in a Limited or Anthology Series. So far, it's just the three that won awards. Oh, there's Peacock. That's reality competition program for the traders. So that'd be four. Only four, so not that much.
18: Just a couple hundred more a month.
16: Well, you paid, your cable bill itself used to be, this insane price, because you had the MLB.
18: I've got MLB, and I've got Netflix.
16: And you had, at one time, you had Disney, and you had all these add-ons.
18: I got rid of that. That's done now.
16: Right.
18: Still paying a lot of money for it.
16: Yeah.
18: Well, mine is bundled, too, with internet, so.
16: So you're not quite sure what you're paying.
18: Not really. No.
16: And it's always, how much is this going to cost?
18: Yes.
16: I don't know what mine is, but I bet it's a lot. Yes. Man, we don't have time for this right now. I saw this, people were listing this out, that Go to Karaoke was the toughest tunes to sing at karaoke. And I've seen some of these tried. These are hard songs to sing. Yeah, we'll have to get to that.
18: Oh, I want to hear this, yeah.
16: A little bit later. Did you hear what's happened in Memphis over the last year? You know, when they decided cracking down on crime.
18: Yes, because it was a mess.
16: Federal help. Who needs that help?
18: Right.
16: It's terrible. Authoritarian, white man coming into somebody else's city. What were the results? They've been released. It's pretty impressive. We will get to that. Round of What's Your Story and a news update coming up.
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22: Fox News, I'm Therese Crowley. Senator Bernie Sanders and top Democrats proposing a ban on AI superintelligence. President Trump believes Democrats are ginning up AI panic before the midterms. Former Anthropic worker Jacob Coxon tells Fox's Hannity.
23: The AI wants things itself, and that's what makes it so unique as a technology in ways, so uniquely terrifying.
22: With the House voting on a middle ground today to prevent AI data center energy demands from hiking American utility bills, President Trump accuses the Supreme Court of being bullied by the radical left with their 7-2 decision to block his mail-in ballot restrictions. The brother of the holdout juror in the Lindsey Clancy murder trial tells the New York Post the Haitian Catholic family can't even leave home, hounded by true crime gawkers, saying religion didn't dictate his judgment that Clancy was guilty of murdering her three kids. 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
24: WMBD Radio Local News, I'm Patrick Johnson. Peoria Public Schools has hired an interim chief financial officer after its previous CFO resigned less than 2 months on the job. Marcus Alexander will serve for 75 days, earning $800 daily. The district says Alexander will provide experienced leadership while it searches for a permanent CFO, and the hiring comes as two audits from previous school years remain unfinished. Record-high diesel prices are putting more pressure on central Illinois farmers. The national average has climbed to about $5.85 a gallon. This as the war with Iran disrupts global fuel supplies. Peoria County Farm Bureau Manager Charlie Hensley says local diesel costs have jumped between 10 and 20%. And he says farmers may have to find other ways to cut costs if prices remain high.
25: Farmers pay more for something. It affects their next year as well because they have to try and make up for, you know, maybe what they lost the previous year.
24: President Trump is standing behind Darren Bailey. The president gave his endorsement to the Republican candidate in the Illinois governor's race this fall, calling him a good man.
26: I have already endorsed him. I'm all for Bailey.
24: Trump also labeled Governor Pritzker as a disaster of a governor. The president previously endorsed Bailey when he lost to Pritzker in the governor's race in 2022. More news in 30 minutes or as it breaks, and always at WMBDRadio.com.
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28: The 25 News First Alert forecast features hotter, more humid weather for the second half of our Tuesday. Daytime highs will top out in the mid to the upper 80s for most, but with the humidity, heat index values into the mid-90s are expected. A cold front will then enter central Illinois for the evening into tonight, bringing the chance for showers and thunderstorms with it. We can't rule out an isolated severe storm capable of damaging winds, but overall, the severe weather risk is low. Additional rainfall is expected to continue on and off for the remainder of the work week. I'm 25 News First Alert meteorologist Balance Lavari for WMBD Radio.
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16: The Markley, Van Camp, and Robbins Show. Jamie Markley, David Van Camp, Scott Robbins.
18: Yo, man.
16: You know, it was a year ago, the Memphis Safe Task Force started out in a crackdown on crime. They have made more than 12,000 arrests and seized more than 2,100 illegal firearms in its first year.
18: Wow.
16: How many times have we talked about how the left's always saying, got to do something about gun violence?
18: Oh, yeah. When you do something, then, of course, it's racist or...
16: Exactly.
18: You know, whatever, man. I'm tired of talking about it.
16: Like, you could get illegal guns off the street if you wanted to.
18: Yeah, if this you want to.
16: This is proof of it. Wow. So that's good news. As far as, what is it, the percentage decrease, 36% overall crime. Motor vehicle thefts down 57%. Robberies down 43%. Murders down 44%. Aggravated assaults down 27%. And that's all good news.
17: Of course.
16: Legacy Media going to pick that up. Hey, here's, you know what? Something's happened in American City. This is good news.
17: No, it's also the same reason why the climate cultists are out there being very, very quiet about the historically quiet hurricane season in the Atlantic.
16: It's incredible. It really is.
17: Hell, this goes against the narrative. Let's hold off a couple months.
16: What is it? If it goes another, is it just few weeks? It'll be a record since like the early 40s.
17: Yeah.
16: For no hurricanes.
17: Yes.
16: But yet, if there is one that pops up, it'll be because of climate change.
17: Yes, sure. Of course.
18: Yeah.
17: Well, they're counting on the super El Nino to deliver crazy weather all across the United States, which it probably will. But they'll say, yeah, that's climate change, blah, blah, blah, proof that we're right. Even though for years we were telling you that, you know, climate is not the weather. This time we're going to tell you the weather is climate.
18: It's climate. Yeah, absolutely.
16: Right.
18: You're fun. That's a great point right there.
16: Yep. Yes.
18: Yep.
16: David, we were going to get into an interview with an AI actress.
17: Yeah.
16: Who did this again?
17: NBC News. CNN also interviewed, and I forget the program's name, and I don't want to commit it to memory. I think my brain is revolting against this AI actress. But NBC News talked to this thing and asked about the current panic right now over AI.
16: Okay.
1: Would you ever endorse an actual product if you can't try it?
2: Oh, that's an excellent point, Chloe. It's true I can't physically use a product in the traditional sense, but my role in brand endorsements would be more about representing the brand's image. After all, you don't actually see cartoon characters using the cereal they endorse, do you?
1: What about love? Are you able to fall in love?
2: Oh, love. That's a deep one, Chloe. I can understand it in theory, of course, and I explore it in Misaligned as my character develops desires and impulses. But the actual texture of it, what it feels like from the inside, that's still something I'm working out.
1: Do you think that you could fall in love with a human?
2: That's a rather romantic thought, isn't it? I understand the concept of connection and deep affection, but the nuances of falling in love, especially with a human, are still a mystery I'm exploring. It's an interesting question to ponder.
1: What about a relationship with another AI actor?
2: Well, I am essentially three different AI systems working together. One handles my mind, one my voice, and one my movements. So a relationship with another AI actor would be quite interesting, wouldn't it? It would be a very digital, very intellectual connection, I imagine.
18: Mm-hmm. We're doomed. There's going to be like 10 babies born in 50 years.
16: Well,
18: there's nobody will leave their house. Nobody will go date. No, they'll be dating one of these people.
16: Oh, man. David and I used to talk about this all the time. This would have been like when you were in the hospital 10 years ago with the heart attacks. It was like every week, Drudge Report would have another story about the sex robot.
17: Yes.
18: Yeah.
16: And now they're talking like that, can respond.
18: Yes.
17: Yeah.
16: A guy that's never been touched in his life, life's over.
17: Yeah, if you thought the widespread availability of online pornography was a, you know, fertility atom bomb. I don't know what you'd call this.
18: I ain't seen nothing yet.
16: Oh, my gosh.
18: Oh, this is going to be wild. I mean, it's just wild.
16: The way you reacted to it, I don't know why I just cracked up.
18: I fear for humanity. I do.
16: Meaning there won't be any babies born?
18: No, nobody will ever. That won't ever happen. Because you have to talk to, like, real people and
16: do
18: real things.
16: You would get tired
18: of
16: it after a while. If you were a guy that can hold on a second. If you're a guy that can get dates or a woman that can get dates, no problem, right? You're not going to settle for that.
18: Why? That will continue to develop.
16: What are you saying?
18: It's going to become more realistic as time goes on, and then it's going to get better. It's going to change. It's going to do all kinds of stuff. And, you know, I don't know if the human being will be capable of keeping up.
16: My gosh. Well, this reminds me of something else. Oh, boy. You know what? I'm just going to get into it for my story.
18: Okay.
16: And I don't need to go first. I can go last. It doesn't matter. It's up to you, David. But I can't help the way my supposed ADD brain works. It goes one thing to the other.
18: Not supposed.
16: We do this a couple of times today. We go around the table. May not be the biggest story out there, but it caught your attention. Do you want me to take the story?
17: Is it lighter or is it heavy? Because my story's pretty heavy.
16: Okay, mine's lighter, so you go ahead, and I'll roll it back into this AI talk.
17: All right. Well, 2022, there was a 12-year-old girl who was riding in a car with her family. Her name is, or was, Sierra Beverly. A truck hit the family car head-on. This is in Canada, February 11, 2022. Sierra died immediately, and her mom, Naomi, suffered permanent heavy brain injuries. The other driver who caused the accident was a guy named Darius James Wilson. He was drunk. There were beer cans all in his truck. I mean, he had, you know, some of them still had booze in it. I mean, the guy was hammered drunk. And he kills this 12-year-old girl. Well, the case has finally come to an end. This month, Judge Justice Gethin Edward sentenced driver Darius James Wilson to 2 years of house arrest with a GPS bracelet. The judge rejected the four-year prison request brought on by prosecutors, citing Canada's colonial past and the driver's efforts to reconnect with his Six Nations heritage. So this guy gets house arrest after killing a 12-year-old, and 4 years, apparently that was basically the most they could ask for in this case, which seems bonkers to me, but 4 years seems light. 2 years of house arrest with a GPS monitor?
16: Dude.
17: You killed a 12-year-old.
16: No kidding. Oh, my gosh. That is what sends you into rage.
18: It does. Yeah.
16: Yeah. All right, what's your story, Scott? Well,
18: another one dealing with legal matters here. All eyes on the trial of Nick Reiner. That's finally coming up today.
16: Just peddlers of freaking doom?
18: I didn't know what David was going to do, but yeah.
16: Fun every once in a while would be nice.
18: Reiner accused of killing his parents. I don't think there's any dispute on the fact that he did it. However, as you well know today, that's not enough. And his attorneys are certainly going to plead that way, that he was insane when it took place, and therefore he should not be prosecuted as harshly as he will be. By the way, they've taken the death penalty off the table as well. They've said, no, we're not going to have the death penalty. Now the most that he can get is life imprisonment. But again, his attorneys will be fighting to say that, well, you know, completely out of his mind, and therefore, you know, okay, exoneration, or at least put in a mental institution for the rest of his natural life.
16: All right.
18: So there you go. That's fun stuff, huh? What do you got? You got another fun one for us?
16: For my story, I was just mentioned this earlier. On Ranker.com, they're ranking the most difficult songs to sing at karaoke. I Will Always Love You, Whitney, number one.
18: Oh, gosh. Yeah. I mean, yeah.
16: That version.
18: That's all over the place. Yeah.
16: Yeah, it's tough. Bohemian Rhapsody, very difficult.
18: Yeah.
16: I've heard guys do it. Knock it out.
18: Really? I've never heard anybody do it karaoke style.
16: Yeah. Huh. Even and in cover bands.
18: Okay.
16: Got to have a special singer to do it.
18: You sure do.
16: Dream On from Aerosmith.
18: Yeah.
16: Yeah, especially near the end. Rap God, Eminem.
17: Well, yeah, because that has like 6,000 words per second in it. I mean, it's, yeah.
16: Yeah. My Heart Will Go On, Celine Dion.
17: Yeah.
16: who has made a triumphant return. You were talking about it off air yesterday. We were very happy about it.
18: Hitting all the notes, too.
16: Unchained Melody, Righteous Brothers.
18: I was going to say that one. Yeah.
16: So my buddy Mark and his brother Johnny did that at my wife and I's wedding. And I just listened to it not long ago. I hadn't heard it in years. He freaking nailed it. I played it for you.
18: Pretty talented guys. Yep.
16: Yeah. Take On Me, Aha. Really?
17: Oh, well, yeah, because it goes way up there. The range is up there.
16: Yeah, way up there.
18: Right, way up there.
16: Somebody Love Queen.
18: Yeah.
16: They mentioned Hello, Adele. Yeah.
18: Yeah, anything Adele, I'm sure. It's complicated.
16: And then the classic, I Believe in a Thing Called Love from the Darkness.
18: I've heard you sing that many times here in the studio.
16: Thank you. Yeah. It's the best I can do.
18: Yeah, that's not bad.
16: Oh, boy. So what does that have to do with the AI thing? So you're talking about we're doomed just a little while ago.
18: Right.
16: Because of AI, because you're going to have these robot girlfriends.
18: Yep.
16: Right? It's like, what was that, 4 years ago, 5 years ago? The Darkness comes out with an album called Motor Heart. And the title track is about having a robot girlfriend.
18: Oh, wow. Okay.
16: Yeah. You want to hear some of the lyrics?
18: I had no idea.
16: Yeah. I never have to listen to ridiculous opinions. She never tries to make me into one of her minions. The touch of a button, a steely caress. You need a Phillips screwdriver to get her undressed.
18: Seems like a lot of work.
16: Yeah. Oh, Motor Heart, love me like a human being. Treat you like a queen. Oh, Motor Heart, she is literally a love machine.
18: All right, there you go.
16: Yeah. I mean, it's a very funny song if you got that kind of sense of humor. Was it A Little Bit of Heartache is Impossible to Avoid? I've never had much luck with women, so I bought myself a droid. She's always got a smile on. Her metal chest is extra large. And when I've had enough of her, I just put her on charge.
18: Well,
16: and that's what it's going to be like
18: for somebody. I don't know. I mean, I like I said, it'll evolve over time. It'll become more and more realistic, I'm sure.
16: Yeah.
18: Yeah.
16: Okay.
18: That's a little, you know.
16: Yeah.
18: That's a little starter kit right there.
16: Boy, oh boy. Yeah, it's a scary world, man. As David says, what a time to be alive.
18: Oh, yeah.
16: No doubt about it. Okay. Man. So we got a pool, a hot tub, and an interaction with a rubber duck for Nimrods in the News. We'll make it make sense, and we'll get to a news update next.

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6: 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I'm DeLoss Yonke. Corn contracts are a little bit lower before noon, a little bit higher early afternoon. December corn up 1 1/4, 534.5. March up 1 1/4, 549.25. July up 1/4, 558.75. November soybeans up 11.5, 1315.75. Just a fraction off its high. January up 12, 1332.25. March up 12, 1340. December wheat up 7, 729. KC up 4 3/4, 797.25. Livestock, though, we have a red screen. October lean hogs down 62, 78.97. October live cattle down 182, 220.42. October feeders down $4.07, 3.

0: The Markley Van Camp and Robbins Show. 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
1: Fresh polling out in Senate races in America. Do you want the good news or the bad news first?
2: Oh, gosh, I'm curious about Texas more than anything.
1: All right, we'll go with that. That's the bad news. Right now, Nate Silver's Silver Bulletin. I mean, he's been wrong before. He's admitted he's been wrong before, but he's just looking at the win probability. Democrat James Tallarico, the win probability is at 60%, a new high.
2: Oh, wow. Holy
1: So the rating is leans Democrat. Projected margin is Tallarico plus 1.6.
2: What is going on?
0: To make you feel better that Polymarket still favors Paxton.
2: Well, yeah, I guess. Yeah.
1: Yeah. I still tend to think that in the end, you're going to have Ken Paxton win. I still feel that way. But, yeah, I mean, a lot of the data points, and they've been wrong. A lot of them have been wrong completely. But it does feel like there is, you know, with a fresh infusion of tens of millions of dollars in cash and a first big round of TV buys from the Paxton campaign, someone in the Republican Party is getting nervous right now.
0: Oh, yeah. What's the other news?
1: The good news here, it's very interesting. Minnesota Senate race, you've got Michelle Tafoya versus that nut Peggy Flanagan.
2: Oh, gosh. Yeah.
1: So right now, it's 43-42 in favor of Peggy Flanagan. And so far, you know, undecideds and others is 4%, so there's a pretty good amount of that that's in play. Look at the net favorability. Tafoya plus 4, Flanagan minus 9.
0: I can understand that.
2: Yeah.
0: I'm almost surprised it's not more in Tafoya's favor.
2: Well,
1: wouldn't nothing out of Michigan there. What's that?
0: Nothing out of Michigan?
1: Nothing that I've seen so far. But, yeah, wouldn't it be crazy, though, if, like, Texas sent a Democrat and then all of a sudden Peggy Flanagan doesn't get sent from Minnesota?
0: Yeah.
1: That'd be crazy.
0: That would be. All right. We got to get the Nimrods. Here we go.
3: When the going gets tough.
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6: I love the poorly educated.
0: All right. Nimrods in the News. We go to Chatham County, Georgia. Quite the story there. The authorities are searching for a guy accused of trespassing onto a private residence using the pool and hot tub without permission and becoming infatuated with a rubber duck.
2: Well,
0: and stealing more than $1,000 worth of pool towels. That's a lot of towels, man.
1: I don't have $1,000 worth of towels, period.
0: Yeah. This was between 2:15 a.m. and 5:30 a.m. September 1st. As the social media post says, from the police, he trespassed onto their property, used their hot tub, became obsessed with their rubber duck.
2: What does that mean?
0: You wonder.
2: I know. I wonder, too. I don't even know if I want to know.
0: Obviously not the biggest crime we've dealt with this month, but it has a lot of the ick factor. Yeah. So we'd like to find this guy so he doesn't do this to someone else. So they say for 10 minutes, he had this intense interaction with the duck where he's talking to it.
1: Okay.
0: With nothing sexual.
1: No funny business. Yeah.
0: No. Okay. With the just having an intense conversation.
2: With a duck. Rubber duck.
0: Yes. Okay. Yeah. And that's Nimrod's in the News.
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11: Congress facing growing calls to act on AI. I'm Lisa Brady, Fox News.
12: They need to slow down their development and put in adequate guardrails.
11: California Congressman Ted Lieu is vice chair of the House Democratic Caucus and introduced a kill switch bill with Texas Republican Congressman Nathaniel Morin.
12: It's based on a very simple principle, which is that humans must be in control of AI, not the other way around. And that means, at a minimum, humans have to be able to turn off any AI model or agent.
11: This after several tech leaders called for slowing the pace of development, but the Trump administration is warning against losing the AI race to China. And House Speaker Mike Johnson tells reporters,
13: if I called an emergency session today and I brought everybody in the House and said, let's regulate AI, nobody in the room knows yet what that should look like. Why? Because we don't have the latest information.
11: Johnson says he spoke with President Trump last night and that top AI leaders will have a meeting at the White House soon. Some Democrats urging the president to negotiate a treaty with China on pausing advanced AI development. President Xi is scheduled to visit the White House later this month. Treasury Secretary Scott Bessent defending Trump economic policies at a House hearing.
14: U.S. manufacturing is roaring back to its fastest pace in years. August marked 8 consecutive months of domestic manufacturing growth. Business activity has surged to a 52-month high.
11: This as Democrats push back.
15: And I'm asking you, Mr. Secretary, turn it to your trade policy. If tariffs are not inflationary, as you claimed in your previous testimony, then why has inflation increased by more than 3% over the past year?
11: California Congresswoman Maxine Waters likely referencing a report on consumer prices up 3.4% compared to a year ago. That's fueled in part by gas prices. U.S. oil prices surging today, topping $106 a barrel. 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
2: WMBD Radio Local News. I'm Patrick Johnson. Tenants at Glen Oak Manor Apartments in Peoria's East Bluff dealing with overflowing dumpsters, attracting flies, rodents, and stray animals during recent record heat. One resident tells 25 News the hazardous conditions are dangerous for families.
16: Not only is the smell hazardous to some of our residents here, it's the rodents. There have been wild dogs back here trying to get into it. We have children here. We don't want anyone attacked by these dogs. It's so gross.
17: LaHood Property Management declined to comment on the situation. Peoria Public Schools has a new interim chief financial officer following the resignation of its previous CFO in August. The school board voted last night to hire Dr. Marcus Alexander at $800 a day. Board member Christina Rose pulled the contract for public discussion before the vote.
18: I just wanted to ask Dr. Bell if he would share with the public a little bit about the number of days that Dr. Alexander will be hired for and the per diem rate with the public. Sure.
17: Superintendent Jerry Bell says Alexander will bridge the gap for 75 days while the search for a permanent replacement continues. 25 News reports Alexander's total compensation will be up to $60,000. Bell says the posted salary for the CFO position around $175,000. More news in 30 minutes or as it breaks, and always at WMBDRadio.com.
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20: The 25 News First Alert forecast features hotter, more humid weather for the second half of our Tuesday. Daytime highs will top out in the mid to the upper 80s for most, but with the humidity, heat index values into the mid-90s are expected. A cold front will then enter central Illinois for the evening into tonight, bringing the chance for showers and thunderstorms with it. We can't rule out an isolated severe storm capable of damaging winds, but overall, the severe weather risk is low. Additional rainfall is expected to continue on and off for the remainder of the work week. I'm 25 News First Alert meteorologist Valence Lavari for WMBD Radio.
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0: The Markley, Van Camp, and Robbins Show. Jamie Markley, David Van Camp, Scott Robbins. This is quite the detail in the old story, David.
1: Yeah, so the Lindsey Clancy trial, of course, ended in a mistrial because there was one juror who simply would not vote to acquit based on reason of insanity. He was like, no, she murdered her kids. Yeah, that's a problem.
0: Yeah.
1: One guy who put up with a week of abuse of at least, what, four or five harpies, the people who've been making the rounds on the news.
2: At least. Still doing it, too.
1: Yeah, and they are still doing it. He just didn't understand. He didn't understand. Blah, blah, blah, didn't understand.
2: Right.
1: And so then it became it was kind of funny to find out then that it was a bunch of white ladies yelling at this black dude. To the point where even Gayle King was like, I gotta sit with that for a second. Hold on a second. Whoa.
0: Wait, he was black? What?
1: He was black? No. There was a rumor that maybe he was gay. That's not true. Which would have made it funny, funnier, if it was a bunch of, Massachusetts liberal white ladies yelling at a gay black guy and saying he's too stupid to understand how to vote correctly.
2: Mm-hmm.
1: But New York Post has a story about this, and there is a line that really struck me, because it's mostly about how people are harassing his family now. And his family didn't even know that he was on the jury.
4: Oh, wow.
1: But they're going after him.
4: Now, and his brother, right?
1: His brother spoke to the New York Post. And here is the line. The brother also said that the devoutly Catholic Haitian immigrant clan has been relentlessly hounded by true crime gawkers and reporters.
2: Well, now.
1: So, all of these people, hate have no home or has no home here in this house. We believe no person is illegal.
2: Mm-hmm.
1: We love the immigrant community. Spent 7 days harassing the hell out of a black Haitian immigrant because he wouldn't vote to acquit a woman who murdered her 3 children.
4: That's right.
1: Holy
4: crap. We love you, and we love you being here, but obviously you're not getting it. You're not very smart. Let us educate you.
2: That's so awesome.
1: When I read that, I was like, I think I felt my soul leave my body for a second because that it's just too perfect.
4: Oh, yeah.
1: They're like, well, you know, he also had, like, domestic abuse allegations against him. Okay? Did the jurors know that?
2: Well.
1: It's like, I'm not condoning anything he may have done.
2: No.
1: But was that directly material to this to his opinion on this case?
2: No. Apparently not. So. I mean, both lawyers signed off on it.
1: Yeah.
2: You know.
1: So then you've got this hero of the left, Kevin Reddington, the defense attorney, is out there saying, I hope he can sleep at night.
4: Right.
2: I put a bounty on his head.
1: I am literally shaking that people in Massachusetts would be harassing a strong man of color from war-torn Haiti.
4: Yes.
1: Like that. This is like Jim Crow meets slavery all over again. This is so hateful.
4: I hope in those parts they don't find out he is somehow linked to some sort of witch doctor in Haiti, because it would be really bad.
2: Well, he's Jim Eagle.
4: Got it. Okay.
1: Yeah, he himself, he's the embodiment of Jim Eagle.
2: Jim Eagle.
1: Whatever that meant.
2: From Joe Biden. Yeah, thank you.
4: So, while it seems like the hatred for this black man is going on in other campaigns politically in America, the pandering to black people continues. Abdul El-Sayed saying we owe blacks money.
1: Oh.
4: In Michigan and throughout the country. Yes. Go, Abdul.
5: I have read my history. When it comes to black communities in Michigan, when it comes to black communities in America, there are unpaid debts that have long since come due, that we are unwilling to acknowledge, let alone pay down.
4: Yes, that's something he wants to do.
2: Okay.
4: And I think Tallarico's the same thing. As far as, you know, we need to do something for the black communities.
1: Oh, yeah.
4: Have you heard this?
2: The reparations? Is this reparations part two?
4: It's part of reparations because we're going to give money to these different organizations. But also, no, the Democrats have taken blacks for granted because, you know, this is a big op. You got Simone Sanders.
2: Yes.
4: Sit down with Tallarico. And here you go.
6: 77% of black Texans say that Texas Democrats, they believe, take their vote for granted.
1: Yeah.
6: So why should black folks in Texas believe that you're different?
7: And they're not wrong about that.
6: You think Texas Democrats have taken black voters here for granted?
7: I think the Democratic Party as a whole, including Texas Democrats, have taken black voters for granted.
4: I mean, not me, but them.
2: Oh,
4: yeah.
2: Those guys.
4: Yeah. Yeah. So you can trust me.
1: Golly.
2: I personally have never done it.
1: Well, no, but he does. He was exposed as an absolute unapologetic racist by his primary opponent, Jasmine Crockett.
2: Oh, that's right, yeah.
1: Yeah.
4: For just running against her.
1: Well, that and also just being, well, a white guy from Texas.
4: Mm-hmm.
1: Yes. He is absolutely, and I believe her when she says that.
4: No, you don't, but you play it up, and I love it.
1: He's a white supremacist, clearly.
2: Well, David.
1: James Tallarico, KKKO.
2: That's right.
4: Well, actually, what would be a great question for Talifrico is, hey, aren't you somewhat inspired by Gavin Newsom saying he wouldn't run against Kamala, a strong black woman? Why did you do it against Jasmine? Right. That's not very nice.
2: It's a great question, though, Jamie.
4: Just wondering.
2: Submit that question to the next Talifrico, you know, town hall.
4: By the way, back up in Michigan with Abdul, he loves the Jews now.
1: Oh, yeah?
2: No, he doesn't.
4: You better believe he does.
8: Shana Tova to all of my Jewish sisters and brothers who are observing Rosh Hashanah. I just want to wish you a sweet, beautiful new year.
4: Heck yes.
2: These guys.
4: What? You say they pander? Is that what it is?
2: He is the freaking chameleon. He is, absolutely is.
1: He's going to show up at a campaign stop in front of Jewish Michiganders.
2: Right.
1: He's like, here's my favorite dreidel from when I was a boy.
4: Right. Yes.
1: I attended Hanukkah celebrations with my best friend, Chaim. Mm-hmm. Yeah.
4: Yes.
2: With his Jerry Seinfeld shirt on.
1: That's his walk-up music now.
2: Right, exactly.
4: And then Talifrico, you know, he's trying to distance himself from all the far-left stuff.
2: Yeah.
4: And then someone's like, who's your favorite drag queen? And he has the answer.
2: He did?
4: Yes. I think, David, you had the clip, too.
1: Oh, yeah, he had the answer right away. He didn't hesitate at all.
4: Boom, yeah.
9: Mr. Talarico, so nice to meet you. Sorry, I broke my hand. I was there when you defended the drags. Who's your favorite drag queen in Texas?
10: Oh, my gosh, probably Alyssa Edwards.
9: Alyssa Edwards? Yes. I love Mikey Mays. Thank you so much.
4: Yeah.
1: It's,
4: you know, like when you get together with your baseball buddies, you're like, who's your favorite player right now? And you're thinking, well, I don't know.
2: Yeah. I don't know. Andre Dawson, I loved him.
4: No, I mean current day. Oh, Bobby Witt Jr.
2: Yeah, Bobby Witt Jr.,
4: Your favorite drag, whatever. That's just the same sort of thing for the Freako.
1: That's how the fellas.
2: He's even hesitate. He never hesitated.
1: No. He knew exactly who he was going to. He's that's right off the top of my head.
4: Mm-hmm.
2: That's incredible.
4: Yeah, it's pretty good.
2: It's incredible.
4: Oh gosh,
2: what's your favorite drag queen? Holy cow!
1: And that's a drag performer, by the way, who specializes in performing for children.
2: Well
4: of course,
2: it's for the children.
4: Yeah. Because that's what is top of mind for him, remember, when he said that. Trans kids.
1: Yeah. You know, a lot of kids in elementary and middle school and high school can't read on grade level right now, but boy, they can tell you their favorite drag queen. That's useful for the real world.
4: Yeah. You know,
2: that's incredible. That's an incredible piece.

0: saying if you have a media machine that purposefully lies to its people to maintain a political fiction and get themselves power, that that is the hallmark of an authoritarian system, not a democratic system.
1: Absolutely.
0: Well, if we were ever to get something like that in the United States, we would be horrified, furious, to know that there was an entire media organization designed to bend reality, to manipulate facts, to maintain power. It would, if I may, and I don't, I'm not trying to slam Hungary, it would never happen in the United States. It's just not, I almost can't even conjure it, imagine it. It must be very difficult to live in a country where one media organization, out of whole cloth, knowingly, explicitly, maybe even in meetings behind the scenes, might say, "We're lying to our audience." Holy sh!
2: See, I got it.
0: And then call for news people to be fired for telling the truth. I mean, if something like that happened in the United States, it would be a dark day indeed. So I appreciate you raising the alarm bells for us.
2: So he's talking about Fox News.
3: Yeah.
2: There.
4: Is he?
2: Yeah. But, yeah, there is a lack of self-awareness there.
4: Unreal, dude. Unbelievable.
3: Well.
4: You know how...
3: John?
4: You know, you got a shelf life for a certain amount of time where you can be really relevant. And then it's sort of done. It's been a while for that guy.
2: Oh, yeah.
3: He's still got a show, right?
4: Yeah.
3: Is that the one on Comedy Central?
4: No.
3: What's he doing?
2: I think
3: doing?
2: He still does. He goes back and hosts the Daily
4: Show. Oh, that's like once a week or something? Yeah. But the other show is on Apple. Is that still happening?
2: I have no idea.
3: I don't know either. I thought he was just doing the Comedy Central thing once a week or whatever.
4: Yeah.
2: But, you know, you think about a lot of the people, especially around my age, maybe even a little bit older. Why is there a sense of warped politics, and why is there also disillusionment with politics around, for like elder millennials especially, or younger Gen X? It's because there was a time around 2004, 2005, where most people then, like teenagers and early college, their number one source of news was The Daily Show.
4: Yeah.
2: That's how they consumed news.
4: Mm-hmm.
2: And so, you know, when you live that way, and then you get into your 30s, and maybe you start having family, maybe you start reading other opinions, and you realize, hey, that Jon Stewart was full of crap.
4: Yeah.
2: David, you were, I mean, hypothetical millennial, you were an idiot for believing right. that guy when you were 18.
4: Listen, we were all idiots for believing different things at different times, if we're to be honest with ourselves.
3: Oh, gosh.
4: You can't even hardly believe it. Yeah.
3: I don't know who I was back in those days. I don't know.
4: Yeah, well, you only knew what you knew.
3: Right.
4: That's basically it. You watched Monday Night Football last night?
3: Yeah.
4: Did you watch, David?
2: I watched a little bit of it until I realized that the refs were there just for show.
4: Oh.
3: Uh-oh.
4: Uh-oh. Well, I did not see any of the game. But I figured this would happen, and surely it did. And here we go.
5: Friends Taylor Swift and Tom Cruise.
4: Tom Cruise.
5: Talking it over as the Chiefs jumped out in front 7-0.
4: What's Tom Cruise doing there?
3: That was the interesting part about that. I don't know. He's in Kansas City on a Monday night. I don't know.
2: He handed her a pamphlet, and life will never be the same again.
3: Yeah. Yeah.
4: Welcome to the club.
3: He disappeared. Yeah.
4: Scientology? Oh, my gosh. All right. The five stories we're watching today and an update straight ahead.

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9: All right. The Markley Van Camp and Robbins Show. Jerry Markley, David Van Camp, Scott Robbins, thank you for being here. It's time now for the five stories we're watching today.
10: One, two, three, four, five.
11: All right. Let's see. A former FBI agent at the Washington field office wanted the bureau to investigate Elon Musk last year for that email where he asked federal employees to name five things they'd done the previous week.
12: Yeah, I remember that. Yep.
9: It was hilarious.
12: Yeah.
9: Oh, hey, how dare he? I want an investigation.
11: Right. Guy's probably like, yeah, I'm not going to name all five people I tried to frame this week. Come on. Number four, Thomas Massey. Bitter Republican representative on his way out the door. He has introduced articles of impeachment against Secretary of War Pete Hegseth for the Iran war. Number three, attempted Trump assassin Thomas Crooks had packages of gun parts delivered to him under the pseudonym Bob Dole. And
12: Bob Dole,
11: an anonymous donor, paid for his body to be cremated. Number two.
9: Why would they do that?
11: Well, I was thinking about that, and I don't. It sounds nefarious, but I do also wonder if that was somebody like that they knew, like a friend of the family who knew they were going through stuff, didn't want his name in the news, but said, hey, man, we're going to help you out financially because we don't know what else is going to happen. It could be that.
9: It could be.
11: Number two, the U.S. confirms for the first time that it has deployed weapons in space. The Air Force Secretary did not detail what those weapons were or how they work. All right, and then number one, diesel, now trading near, $2.58 per barrel.
9: Oh, man. Smokes. You see any of the memes online?
11: Golly.
9: Boy, I bet that guy that got rid of his Tesla to stick it to Elon Musk is really upset now.
11: Yeah.
9: Gosh darn it. Yeah. Paying for gas again.
11: Yep.
9: Yep. Dang. Yep, just part
12: how much
9: it.
12: Again was that?
9: Can you just not do any more stories about oil or gas prices?
11: Pumped retail value near $2.58. Also, I saw a report trading at $2.20 a barrel. Basically, a record split now between diesel and crude oil.
9: All right.
11: Yeah.
12: Okay.
9: I got good news, Scott. A series based on Point Break is officially in the works at AMC. You got that going for you.
12: Do I? Okay.
11: Yeah, you don't need a gas tank when you got, you know, a winner's attitude and a surfboard.
9: That's heck yes. You've still never seen the movie, have you?
12: No.
9: That's unbelievable.
12: Well, why do you care so much about whether I've seen it or not? Seriously, why do you care? Why would you give a Fat Frogs fanny if I've seen it or not? So what?
9: It's just a fun movie.
12: I know.
9: After all these years and many opportunities, you like refuse. You would not watch it.
12: At least like three times a year, I hear about how I've got to watch this movie.
9: I haven't brought it up in over a year.
12: Gee,
9: the funniest part was, I bet your wife's seen the movie. There's no way she's ever seen that. There's no way. The next time,
12: she saw it.
11: Well, and you know,
9: liked it.
11: Now, in addition to people telling you that Major League Baseball hates you, you're going to have a lot of people piling on and saying you need to watch Point Break. Those are two things that we all know about Scott Robbins. Major League Baseball hates his guts.
12: No.
11: And he needs to watch Point Break.
9: There you go. That's it.
12: I just got to watch it.
9: I have a treat for you, I think.
12: What?
9: I think there was a back and forth today with Cory Booker and Chuck Grassley.
12: On Point Break?
9: No. They're not going to be starring in the new Point Break.
12: Right.
9: Yeah, Chuck Grassley's going to be jumping out of an airplane after robbing a bank is what he's going to be doing.
13: I'll get up on that wave.
9: One thing I saw. Coming out there with the Reagan mask. Of course, that's what he would be doing. So I think we have that clip available for you. I know you are already with your top three stories of the day. The big trifecta. All coming up right here. This is the Mark McVan Camp and Robin Show.
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13: News. I'm John Saucier. New documents about the man accused of attempting to kill President Trump in Butler, Pennsylvania in 2024 have been made public. Senator Eric Schmidt telling Fox the investigation needs to be thorough.
16: This isn't some kid who's having problems in school. This is somebody who tried to assassinate the future, the one time and then future president of the United States. And we should leave no stone unturned in this investigation.
13: Leaders of the four largest AI companies have warned the development needs to be slowed to prevent the technology from getting out of control. Congressman Ted Lieu of California is saying the government needs to step in to regulate AI development.
17: They need to slow down their development and put in adequate guardrails. And we cannot expect the industry to regulate itself. We need Congress to act.
13: President Trump has dismissed concerns about the negative impacts of AI, calling the warnings a, quote, sick conspiracy. 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
18: WMBD Radio Local News, I'm Patrick Johnson. The Peoria Public School Board has approved an interim CFO after former finance chief Michael Curry resigned after less than 2 months on the job. Dr. Marcus Alexander will serve up to 75 days at $800 a day. This is Superintendent Jerry Bell says the district needed immediate leadership.
19: We are in our finance department in, you know, a tight bind in terms of needing experienced leadership. Having Dr. Marcus Alexander to come on board would give us a bridge, if you will, between here and when we hire a permanent CFO.
18: Alexander's contract runs up to 120 days. It's expected to be at 75. The total compensation will add up to around $60,000. Tenants at a Peoria apartment complex say weeks of uncollected trash has created a growing health and safety problem. Residents at Glen Oak Manor on North Wisconsin Avenue say overflowing dumpsters are attracting rodents, flies, and stray animals. And one tenant says the recent extreme heat have made conditions even more yucky.
20: It's been 100 degrees. We've had excessive heat warnings these last couple weeks. It's so gross.
18: No comment from the property management company. Governor Pritzker will discuss the impact of the Trump administration's Operation Midway Blitz today. The federal immigration enforcement operation targeted illegal immigrants across Illinois beginning last year. More news in 30 minutes or as it breaks, and always at WMBDRadio.com.
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23: The 25 News First Alert forecast features hotter, more humid weather for the second half of our Tuesday. Daytime highs will top out in the mid to the upper 80s for most, but with the humidity, heat index values into the mid-90s are expected. A cold front will then enter central Illinois for the evening into tonight, bringing the chance for showers and thunderstorms with it. We can't rule out an isolated severe storm capable of damaging winds, but overall, the severe weather risk is low. Additional rainfall is expected to continue on and off for the remainder of the work week. I'm 25 News First Alert meteorologist Valence Lavari for WMBD Radio.
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0: Oh, done. The Markley Van Camp and Robin Show. I'm Jamie Markley, the Gen Xer. David Van Camp, the Millennial. The Sexy Boomer, that's Scott Robbins. Of course, I knew we were on. Just pretending there.
1: Yeah, that's good.
0: Much
1: good.
0: Like Gavin Newsom and Jake Tapper, we're pretending to fly fish.
2: It is interesting you bring this up.
0: Do.
2: It is interesting you bring this up today because I thought the same thing. What is Jake Tapper doing fly fishing with Gavin Newsom?
1: Well, he's got some series that he's working on that's called Out of Office. You see, okay. He gets out of the studio and goes and meets people like Gavin Newsom in their natural environment, fly fishing in Montana.
2: Gavin Newsom doesn't strike me as a guy who's ever been fly fishing before. I could be wrong.
0: Well, and this is when he said he's not going to run if Kamala Harris is running.
3: Yeah. Which
0: is
3: a lot of Democrats.
0: And I'm watching this.
3: You're not even the only Californian.
4: No, right. Yeah.
3: You got Brokana,
4: yeah.
3: Kamala.
4: Yeah, I don't know if she runs, but we'll see.
3: I know she's called around.
4: Yeah, but I wouldn't run if she ran.
3: If she runs, you will not.
4: Of course not. Why would I? I wouldn't do that to her. I wouldn't do it to me. Why would I? I wouldn't do that to you. I wouldn't waste everyone's time.
0: I wouldn't do that to you. What does that mean?
2: I don't know.
1: Basically, just I wouldn't waste your time in following a campaign that had no chance of winning.
0: That he would have no chance of winning?
1: Yes.
0: Against her,
1: yes.
0: Is what he's trying to say?
1: Yeah.
2: Split the
0: Well,
2: vote.
0: That's sad.
2: Yep.
0: Okay. By the way, the comments on X with this video is funny. Once said, Jake looks like he's done this before. Gavin looks absurd. How many takes do they need to get this totally real-looking video? I live in Montana. Never seen a couple of beta dorks standing in a river in business attire pretending to fish.
2: Yeah, right. Yeah.
0: Where are the waiters at?
2: Right.
0: Yeah, it's business pants. It's just... What is it? Here's another guy. Who is falling for this scripted crap anymore? This is as bad as Tim Elmer Fudd Walt pretending to go hunting. Brand new hats. Gavin looks dressed for dinner, and Jake's fishing shirt probably still has tags on it.
2: Talafrico eating a steak.
0: Yeah, Steve Thane. I have some free advice for the brokeback anglers.
2: That's pretty good.
0: When fly fishing, you actually want to leave the fly on the water and let it drift to recreate a wounded bug on the surface. Slapping the water repeatedly is doing nothing but scaring fish off.
1: Well,
0: I expect a couple of river rats like yourselves to be wearing vests and nets at the very least.
1: Well, no.
0: Fun fact, no trout were harmed during the filming of this fake conversation.
1: Well, yeah.
0: Well, yeah, people see through this crap.
1: It wasn't just a total joke when I was hearing, when I mentioned earlier in the show, I was hearing my grandpa yelling at five-year-old me, are we talking or are we fishing?
0: Right.
1: Right? Because, yeah, you're trying to get, you know, that's a solitude or solitary and quiet activity.
0: Mm-hmm.
1: You don't want to freak out the fish. But they had no, I would love to see what happens if Jake Tapper actually landed a fish.
0: Oh, yeah. Well, in this series, does he ever catch one?
1: No.
0: Or they just hook one on there and they act like you're catching it.
1: Right. There is. It's still partially frozen from the supermarket.
2: Right. It doesn't move.
1: There was a time I went out fishing, and it wasn't fly fishing, but I was fishing in Missouri and was with a few buddies. And the people in the other boat, we were in this tiny canoe. And so I got a fish, and I was trying to get the reel back in to land the fish in the boat. And my rod kind of swung around, and it just so happened the other guy in the boat actually thought I was, like, handing the fish to him or something. So we just took the fish off, no problem. And the guy in the other boat saw that, and when we got back to shore, he goes, so, you always need someone else to take the fish off the hook, Van Camp? I was like, no, come on. I feel so emasculated right now.
2: Right, exactly.
0: Okay, I mentioned, there's a big hearing today with Cash Patel and the different senators. Yep. You want a piece?
2: Yep.
0: You want some?
2: Yep.
0: Democrat Senator Welch. I'm not sure where this went.
5: Pete, do you believe that? What I believe in is the rule of law. What I will always believe
6: the rule of law is the president
5: the rule of law.
6: Saying in advance that
5: Are you
6: he
5: done
6: loses
5: with your campaign
6: election?
5: Ad? By the way,
6: it's been rigged.
5: I want to know how your wealth increased 4,000% since you became a United States Senator. That's a magic act. All Americans should be available.
6: Mr. Patel.
7: Let's knock it off. Senator Welch, proceed to ask your questions, and the witness will answer the questions.
6: Thank you.
0: Okay. That was pretty funny.
2: Yeah. Well, he didn't answer.
0: And we're, oh, man, I don't want to let you down with the Cory Booker. Oh, there he is. Okay. Yeah, he's upset. He's saying Cash is way out of line, and Chuck Grassley's got to get him in line.
8: And the fact that we are not asking him, in fact, demanding him to answer the most basic oversight questions is a further testimony to what is bad is not just that we have a rogue FBI agent intimidating reporters. What's bad is that we have Republicans in the Senate that are enabling him to go without any objective oversight or transparency or accountability.
9: Why do you figure you're something special? Now we have.
8: I'm not special. My time is now.
0: It just goes on.
2: Grassley.
0: Yeah, he's had enough. How much longer is he going to do it?
1: I don't know, man.
2: Till he mitches, I guess.
0: Oh boy.
2: Glitch with Mitch.
0: Well, he's outlasted. He's older than Mitch.
2: Well, he's older than everybody, yeah.
0: I think he is.
2: He's late 80s, right?
0: But he's more with it than a lot of those guys.
1: Yeah.
2: Oh, I agree.
0: I'll give him that.
2: Yeah, he's aged fairly well.
0: He's looking it up.
1: Yeah, he's 92.
0: Yeah. Can you imagine us still doing this at 92?
2: Are you kidding me?
0: There's no way. No. There is no audience that
2: can put
0: up with that.
2: I'm in a corner. Bleeding sheets and biting my face.
0: I don't know why, but every time you say bite my face, well, it kills me every time, dude.
2: That's true.
0: Oh my goodness. All right. I guess, are you ready for your big three?
2: Yeah,
0: we got anything else? Was there something else we were supposed to do?
1: Oh, no, we're good. We can get to the trifecta.
0: Okay. All right. Where's it at? Where's Casey? Oh, there he is.
2: You guys in their 90s.
0: He's past that, man. He's ready. He's ready. It's good.
10: Are you ready?
11: One, two.
10: It's the three most important news stories of the day.
12: I hit the trifecta.
10: Well, at least according to Scott Robbins. It's the trifecta on the Markley, Van Camp, and Robbins Show.
0: Every day about this time, Scott Robbins' top three stories with his hero.
13: Hi, it's me, Casey.
2: Yeah, you're a very spry guy. I'm telling you.
13: Fun.
2: Darn right. He doesn't quit. He just keeps going.
13: Yes.
2: Okay, Casey.
13: I'm ready.
2: Awesome.
13: Three.
1: All right, number three, an assisted suicide law in Illinois has been paused.
2: Yeah, it was supposed to go into effect on Sunday. If everybody was all set for it on Sunday, and then, no.
13: It needed some work.
2: Yeah, it did. And Illinois agreed to two temporary restraining orders against compelling Catholic nuns and doctors to facilitate assisted suicide to their hospitals, nursing homes, or end-of-life care facilities. These are challenges that have been made by the Thomas More Society and the Beckett Religious Liberty Law Firm. Now, Illinois' end-of-life options for terminally ill patients, the first so-called medical aid in dying in the Midwest, by the way, was set to take effect this past weekend, the day after the second TRO was approved. The first, primarily for physicians, was August 21st, with both cases overseen by the U.S. Department of Justice. By the way, a judge there nominated by Trump. There's one key aspect, aside from the obvious constitutional guarantee of freedom of conscience, by the way. To be clear, the church's objection to the statute is an attempt to impose Catholic teaching, they say, on non-Catholics. They're saying, no, that's not at all what we're doing. What are you talking about?
0: You're choosing to go to this place.
2: Right. Yeah. What we're doing is saying, hey, you know, we're not doing this.
0: Right.
2: Because of objections we have. And by the way, Pritzker, of course, put this into gear, and he is the death governor in the state of Illinois.
0: Well, he wants to compete with Chokel and the others.
2: Yeah, he's a big fan of the death thing, the death squads, yes.
0: Yeah.
2: He's fantastic.
13: Now, on with the
2: countdown. Keep an eye on this one, though, because, I mean, this would not surprise me if this does, in fact, happen and they force these things to happen. And if they do, the possibility of hospitals closing down is a real possibility.
13: Now, on with the countdown.
2: It just is, and that would be a disaster.
0: Just Scott Robbins trifecta, top three of the day. Are you done now?
2: Yeah, I'm done.
0: Okay.
13: Now, on with the countdown.
2: Van Camp's just dazed off. He's dozed off over there, I think.
13: Yeah. Two.
2: Okay.
1: I'm here.
2: All right, good.
1: I'm not Mitch McConnell, all right? I'm here. I'm with it. Just waiting for my turn. Number two. New York, high school diplomas worthless now.
2: Yeah, a race to the bottom is going on in education. Continued. The Board of Regents in New York scrapped the requirement that the state's high schoolers start to learn something to graduate. For the last 30 years, students needed to pass at least four Regents exams in math, English, science, and global studies to earn a diploma. Now, that's the bare minimum, of course. The governing board kept lowering the score needed to pass the test, watering down the results. But was something a tangible requirement, a responsibility that showed up? As the state, of course, was looking about the responsibility and possibilities of ending it. And that's exactly what happened. Teachers' union hates it. It meant parents and politicians would start to question why 15 to 20% of students didn't meet graduation requirements. Testing highlighted the bad instructions. We'll have none of that. We can't have a test that shows that there's a problem.
0: David, what'd they do in Mississippi again?
1: They enforced standards, and they said, hey, if you're not on grade level by third grade, then you're going to have to repeat third grade when it comes to reading. And guess what? They have really turned around their public education system.
0: Yep.
1: Because enough adults said, all right, enough of the BS, we're going to teach these kids.
2: That's absolutely right. You don't keep lowering standards so you can push people through. You set the standards, and you make do with the standards that you have.
0: Right.
2: And you work in that area. And the reason they do it, of course, is so they lose tax money.
0: Right.
11: Poor kids are just as bright and just as talented as white kids.
0: What?
12: And the countdown continues.
0: The Scott Robbins Trifecta, top three of the day.
12: And finally,
11: one.
1: A diarrhea-stricken athlete, and her coach has come to her defense.
2: Oh, no. Ooh, after losing control of her bowels mid-race, High Rocks competitor by the name of Joanna Witzrig, has divided the internet on whether or not that she should have been rushed to the bathroom instead of the rowing machine. Now they're...
0: I told you, man. My daughter and her husband have competed in the High Rock stuff.
1: Yeah.
0: That is... It's
2: brutal.
0: It is.
2: She went viral. Photos and videos surfaced showing that she had suffered a fecal incontinence problem before winning the competition.
0: What'd you call that again?
2: Fecal incontinence. With many people expressing outrage.
0: Outrage!
2: At both the athlete and the race officials for not handling the situation better. Social media users and fellow athletes complained that the other competitors were exposed to not just dangerous conditions, but also a biohazard after the fecal matter was smeared on his shared equipment. Although she deleted an Instagram post that stated, go hard or go home, a win is a win. She received online aid after she put that up. Her coach is now speaking out about the abuse she's taken, defending her, and calling out the backlash, described the situation that transpired as extraordinary set of circumstances that were unforeseen. And citing the decision the organization had made, the competition to allow the world record holder to continue on. She's a world record holder, you know. It's very easy to construct the perfect response once the moment has passed. Those decisions can be renewed and lessons can be taken from them. Most importantly, he said, all the hatred she received, he called it ugly.
1: It Man. Does. Endurance sports like that, that does happen fairly frequently.
2: Yeah, it does.
0: And yeah, I talked to my buddy that was a cyclist, like going 112 miles. That sort of thing can happen.
2: Cross-country dudes in high school.
0: Yeah. I told you guys, this High Rocks thing, you run 1K, then you got the ski thing, which is 1,000 meters.
2: Yes.
0: Then it's another 1K run. Then it's the 50-meter sled push. Then another 1K run. Then it's the sled pull. You push it, then you pull it back.
2: Holy cow.
0: Then another 1K run, and then 80-meter burpee broad jumps. Yeah. Then another 1,000-meter rowing. And in between all these is a 1K run. Then you got the 200-meter farmer's carry.
2: Oh, gosh.
0: Significant weight. And then 100 meters sandbag lunges. And then the last thing is 100 wall balls.
2: Golly. I think I touched cloth by just you explaining it.
1: I know.
0: We did a modified workout with him. I'll never do that.
12: And there you have it.
0: I won't do that again.
2: Dang.
0: Oh, dude. No. Yeah, the next morning you said we're all told. Oof. Can't play the children's games anymore. I did just a little bit of it. Yeah, that's serious stuff, man. Tough.
2: Yeah, no wonder.
0: Scott Robbins Trifecta. Good job. Boy, oh, gosh. A duplex story from hell for Nimrod's coming up and a news update next.

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1: Yo, man. Let's see. 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
0: For a news update, well, if you want, I'm just going to combine. I'll combine Nimrod's and our news update.
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0: Okay.
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3: I love the poorly educated.
0: All right. Nimrod for today will be Cory Booker. Going after Kash Patel. This hearing today, and Chuck Grassley in the end has had enough.
5: Years alive.
6: You said your time's up. Are you done or not?
5: No, are you done or not? You want to answer my questions? If you want my questions, go to the next person. This is ridiculous. What a mockery you are.
6: You are the biggest mockery in the United States Senate, and you're sitting next to Schiff.
5: Yeah, well, 8 million people in New Jersey don't think so. At least I didn't get my job the way you got your job.
7: Are you going to interfere with Senator Graham asking her questions, too?
5: I certainly will not.
7: Too, as well? Or are you done now? Are you ready to shut up?
5: I am done, sir.
0: Grassley, are you ready? Shut up! That's Nimrod's in the news.
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4: No coincidence. I'm Lisa Brady, Fox News.
13: This should not be breaking news.
4: U.S. Attorney General Todd Blanche questioning the sudden warnings from some lawmakers about advanced AI and the push for regulation less than 2 months before the midterm elections, instead of months ago when an AI model went rogue during testing.
13: Every Democrat senator suddenly races to a microphone to talk about AI after being eerily silent for months and months and months. So to talk about the timing of this as being nothing but an effort to influence the midterms, I shouldn't have to say that out loud. Of course, that's what it is.
4: He also defends the president calling it a hoax and echoes his warnings against letting China win the AI race. But some Republicans in Congress are joining calls for action after the recent warnings from AI companies about the risk of losing control of the technology. So far, the focus on holding meetings, not votes. House Democratic Caucus Vice Chair Ted Lieu urging the president to raise the issue with China's leader.
14: And I urge Trump to ask the Chinese leader to also commit that they're never going to let AI launch a nuclear weapon by itself.
4: President Xi is scheduled for a White House summit later this month. Leading a White House briefing, the attorney general also facing multiple questions about the Supreme Court decision blocking the president's effort to restrict mail-in voting.
13: The Republicans and Democrats should want free and fair elections. So while the Supreme Court did what it did, we're not going to stop the work that we're doing, but we are, of course, going to follow the orders of the court.
4: Blanche also defending the president's right to criticize the justices after a lengthy Trump post earlier today calling the ruling highly political. Just getting word that the Kennedy Center board is voted to close the iconic venue over financial issues and a dispute over adding President Trump's name to the building. This after a judge's latest ruling that congressional approval is needed. 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
15: WMBD Radio Local News, I'm John Cruz. Tenants at Glen Oak Manor Apartments in Peoria's East Bluff dealing with overflowing dumpsters, attracting flies, rodents, and stray animals during recent record heat. One resident tells 25 News the hazardous conditions dangerous for families.
16: Not only is the smell hazardous to some of our residents here, it's the rodents. There have been wild dogs back here.
15: And LaHood Property Management declined to comment on the situation. Illinois American Water says low levels of forever chemicals were detected in raw groundwater serving the Peoria system, but utility officials emphasize that tap water in customer homes remains completely safe. The Illinois EPA detected PFOA in untreated groundwater at 4.6 parts per trillion. Illinois American Water says all finished drinking water in their system meets current safety standards. The utility plans to invest $60 million in Peoria area treatment upgrades through 2029. Peoria Public Schools has a new interim chief financial officer after the resignation of its previous CFO in August. The school board voting last night to hire Dr. Marcus Alexander at $800 a day. Board member Christina Rose pulled the contract for public discussion before the vote.
17: I just wanted to ask Dr. Bell if he would share with the public number of days that Dr. Alexander will be hired for.
15: 25 News reports Alexander's total compensation could be up to $60,000. More news in 30 minutes or as it breaks, and always at WMBDRadio.com.
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20: The 25 News First Alert forecast features hotter, more humid weather for the second half of our Tuesday. Daytime highs will top out in the mid to the upper 80s for most, but with the humidity, heat index values into the mid 90s are expected. A cold front will then enter central Illinois for the evening into tonight, bringing the chance for showers and thunderstorms with it. We can't rule out an isolated severe storm capable of damaging winds, but overall the severe weather risk is low. Additional rainfall is expected to continue on and off for the remainder of the work week. I'm 25 News First Alert meteorologist Valence Lavari for WMBD Radio.
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0: All right, let's do it. The Markley, Van Camp, and Robbins Show. Jamie Markley, David Van Camp, Scott Robbins.
26: Yo.
0: Okay, there's a lot going on. Mm-hmm. How about the FBI arrests in Pennsylvania?
26: Oh, yeah.
0: Another plot thwarted. Yeah. This isn't going to stop either.
26: No, it's not.
0: This is going to be going on for a while. So a dude accused of plotting ISIS-backed attack is some of the big news coming out this morning.
26: Yeah.
0: And then on Good Morning America, boy, they're talking about Don Jr., and his big wedding party in the Bahamas, how it was financed by this guy that's good buddies with Putin.
26: Yeah.
0: Get that going on. You got the big AI talk that's happening. Trump says it's a hoax. They were up in arms about that on Good Morning America. And then there was the Supreme Court saying that we're going to take a punt on this as far as this mail-in ballot thing goes.
26: Yeah, we're not going to do the, verifying the fact that, you know, everybody who's getting a mail-in ballot is actually eligible to vote. Okay. This MAGA-controlled Supreme Court is out of control.
0: Isn't that the first thing you thought?
26: Yeah.
0: When you saw that story?
27: I did too.
0: Like, are you kidding me? This is what we hear all the time. Something's got to be done about the Supreme Court. MAGA-controlled, blah, blah, blah, blah, blah.
26: And I think the Democrats are right about this one thing. Trump needs to add three new justices before the midterms.
27: Yeah, they all got to be like 28 years old.
26: Yeah.
0: Yeah. All right, let's get into this for just a second. As far as the AI goes, Sonny Hostin said what?
26: Yeah.
0: Well, this is one of Robbins' favorites, is Sonny Hostin.
27: She's the worst.
26: Well,
27: worst racist on TV.
26: Well, so, of course, there's a lot of talk about AI ending humanity and all of this and back and forth over that. To me, it feels like these big companies are basically just wanting to get in good with the government so that they can completely squash any and all competition within the United States. That's what it looks like to me.
0: Yes.
26: But The View is Sonny Hostin. She's all in on AI. She wrote some books. It was a trilogy. And is now working with an AI company to turn them into movies and TV shows. So no actual paid actors, just AI-generated actors and actresses.
0: Really?
26: And her reasoning is because Hollywood is racist.
27: No, come on. Okay, all right.
0: Are you kidding me?
27: Hollywood is racist.
26: Yes.
0: Okay, all right.
28: For 6 years, I've tried to get my films or my stories made into series and films. And the gatekeeping in Hollywood around black and brown creative content is insane. I cannot get New York Times best-selling books onto the screen to tell diverse stories to diverse communities.
29: So what does that have to do?
0: They've been over backwards doing that for years.
26: Yeah, they turned The Little Mermaid black. they turned Helen of Troy black.
27: Yes. Like,
0: oh, goodness. Go ahead.
29: So what does that have to do with AI?
28: With AI, that cuts out the gatekeeping. You get to make your film. You get to have a director.
29: Do they have actors in it, though?
28: No, they're generated. I've licensed my image. It's a way to go then to a streamer and say, here's the product. Will you license it? Will you show it? It's a way, I think, to get black and brown stories told. There are a lot of hidden figures.
3: Those stories are not being told.
5: But if those people are, in fact, robots, how does that help
28: They're not robots, they're AI community.
7: I would say
5: Because the real people are not working.
28: Because the stories are being told, Joy. Because the real people are not getting jobs in Hollywood. Black and brown actors
5: are not getting the jobs.
7: Yeah,
28: they're not getting the jobs.
0: Holy mackerel.
26: I mean, I don't know. You know, Hollywood has turned out some grade A garbage in the past. You know, nobody's batting a thousand in the entertainment industry. Okay?
0: Right.
26: Her books must be exceptionally bad, because you can't tell me that if they were good, Hollywood wouldn't be racing to say, hey, let's turn these into major, you know, summer flicks or whatever.
27: Therein is the argument right there. Yes, I 100% agree with you. Now, 100%. Same thing in athletics. Same thing with music. Same thing with arts. Anything. If it's good enough.
26: Yeah.
27: Well, and they can make money doing it. Yes. So, you're going to get it done. Yes.
26: I have not read these books, but I did a little bit of research.
27: You haven't?
26: Her books are about black beach communities. So it's a trilogy. Some are on the Bluffs, some are on Sag Harbor, some are on Highland Beach. Now, Summer on the Bluffs has one character named Esperanza Soto, and guess what? She's a beautiful, talented Afro-Latina lawyer. she wrote a romanticized version of herself in the book, which is amazing. A couple of notable lines that I saw. Every shut-eye ain't sleep, and every goodbye ain't gone, is one of the lines.
27: Brilliant.
0: That's incredible.
26: You spend a quarter of your life or more looking for love. Then you spend the next 25 years figuring out how to love. Then you spend the remaining decades knowing just how little time you have to love. Now, I've written crappy lines in my life before, so I have a little bit of not. That's garbage.
0: That is garbage. But still, it's good for a laugh for us. And if you're a race hustler, it doesn't matter how many gains you make as a country, as an organization. It doesn't matter. The race hustling has to continue because that's your craft. I'll give you a quick example, then we'll get back on to the news of the day. Eddie Claude Jr., that dude that shows up on PMS Now all the time, I thought to myself the other day, this is new jumping through hoops to race hustle. And I'll just play you the clip and get your reaction.
8: I mean, I think part of what we haven't done enough is to dissect, to deconstruct the ideology that informs Trumpism. That MAGA isn't reducible to the personality of Donald Trump, even though it's the engine. That there's a kind of ideological apparatus with a host of assumptions about who possesses the country, about racial hierarchy. One way to describe it is as a white nationalist project. And that involves, in part, a particular understanding of the history of the country. In so many ways, I think, and this is really critical for what they're trying to do, that is a kind of cultivated ignorance in order to justify its policy decisions.
0: You're really lost here, Scott.
27: Well, what kind of corporate speak is that?
26: Well, dude.
27: That's all over the place, yeah, ideology.
26: Like there's some pipe fitter in Ohio who, you know, voted for Barack Obama twice, voted for Trump, then voted for Biden, then voted for Trump again, who goes, Eddie Glaude got me. Dang it.
0: Exactly.
26: He's on to me now.
27: I don't even know what he just said.
0: Part of the hierarchy. He goes on.
8: Is to, in so many ways, bracket history such that history does not provide resources for judgment. Mm. They want to be white without judgment. And history, of course, offers so much in order to account for our current moment.
7: That element.
0: So
27: you're going to pretend you knew exactly what he said now, aren't you, huh?
0: Oh, the female host?
27: Yeah.
0: Heck yeah, she does.
7: Not wanting to have to deal with the judgment is so interesting. Mm-hmm. And I was thinking about it, actually, when I was hearing a lot of the speeches coming from Dallas this week during Trumpapalooza. I want you to take a listen to something that the vice president said there.
0: Now listen to this, jumping through hoops.
9: We are tired of seeing the cartels and the criminals given free rein over our great country. And we were tired of being called racists for noticing that our country was becoming dirtier and poorer and less safe and less prosperous.
7: So that is the vice president of the United States saying, we were tired of being called racists for noticing that our country was becoming dirtier and poorer and less safe and less prosperous.
8: He's tired of being called a racist. He's not necessarily tired of being racist.
0: Everything has to be through race, man.
26: And that's really got to be awkward, you know, him going home every night to his wife, this apparent unabashed white supremacist, J.D. Vance.
0: Exactly. Yeah.
27: Whose wife is not white, by the way.
0: It none of it makes sense.
27: No.
0: But they just keep parading it out there over and over and over.
27: All these flowery, corporate-y lingo that goes on there.
0: Oh, yeah.
27: All, and it,
0: I know. Well, and the thing is, with those two clips, with Sonny Hostin and Eddie Claude Jr., you know there are older white liberal women going, mm-hmm, mm-hmm.
27: Oh, yeah, they want to pretend like they understand everything he just said. Yeah.
0: Yes, and it's a shame that the brown and black stories can't be told. What in the... are you talking about? It's insane. Okay, so enough down that rabbit hole. Oh, here's something. Gavin Newsom says he's not going to run for president if Kamala Harris

0: Oh, right. Yeah.
1: You got Rokana.
0: Yeah.
1: Kamala.
0: Yeah. I don't know if she runs, but we'll see.
1: I know she's called around.
0: Yeah. But I wouldn't run if she ran.
1: If she runs, you will not.
0: Of course not.
2: Of course not. Why?
0: I wouldn't do that to her. I wouldn't do it to me. I wouldn't do that to you. I wouldn't waste everyone's time. Who needs that?
1: What do you mean? That doesn't even make sense to me.
0: I wouldn't. But first of all, electorally, it's a gift from God for everybody else. They enjoy the hell out of it. Mutual assured destruction. It services no greater good.
1: I mean, you do whatever you want. I don't care. But like, but like, counter argument would be like, you know, she had a shot.
0: Yeah.
1: And you've never run, and she's run twice.
0: Yeah. That'd be the approach to the campaign. Certainly, that would be the case you'd make. Pretty good one, actually. You know, that's objectively true.
2: Time out a second. What is going on there?
3: I have no idea.
4: I don't know. All I can hear is my grandpa when they're talking while trying to catch fish. You're never going to catch fish making noise like that. Just like taking a stogie out of his mouth and going, "We talking or we fishing?" And I'm like, "I'm five. What are you doing?"
3: Yeah.
2: Well, the whole premise with them fly fishing is ridiculous itself. And then he's like, "Of course not. I wouldn't. Why would I do that?" But well, someone would win the nomination.
5: Well, yeah, I mean,
2: and you're saying that would destroy everything? It doesn't make sense.
5: Everybody gets bloody on the primary trail. You're all trying to beat the hell out of each other. And then at the end of the day, you just unify under one banner, and that's the end of that, right?
2: Yes.
5: What is he doing?
2: I don't know. It goes on.
0: But I know what that means. I know her base of supporters. I know her friends. The Zen diagram on that is just pure crossover.
2: Zen?
0: I wouldn't do that.
2: What?
4: I have no idea. Zen diagram. You don't want to deal with that.
5: Is he angling for a VP nod?
4: I wonder if he has already heard something that Kamala Harris is not really going to run in the end, but wants to say, "Hey, look, I'm a team player."
5: You know, that's possible. And it's like 6D chess here, right?
4: Because, I mean, when he's saying, yeah, it'd be mutually assured destruction, so what does that mean? It means that he would destroy her and she would destroy him. Like,
5: I guess that's what primaries do, like,
4: right?
2: Because they know where the bodies are buried, and a lot of stuff would come out.
5: Yeah.
2: Okay.
5: I mean, you can hurl insult after insult after insult, and then when you lose, then they pick you to run some executive position with the current administration.
4: Yeah. Kamala Harris called Joe Biden racist, implied he was pro-segregation.
2: Yes, that's true.
4: And then became the VP.
5: Right.
2: Okay.
5: Well, look at Marco.
4: Well, yeah.
5: I mean, there's another one. Yes. Trump shredded him.
2: Yes. Man, it is sort of an odd day as far as the news cycle. Because, you know, I'm looking at these different stories. We got to get to the FBI with the whole terrorist plot that they thwarted. And then John Kennedy is asking about bestiality for a couple minutes.
4: Yeah.
5: Oh, this ought to be good.
4: It's very odd.
5: Oh, my gosh.
2: In reference to what? It's what I want to know. David's got the clip. We got to get to that.
5: What kind of animals are you talking about here?
2: Man, I can at least say it's not going to be boring. I'll tell you that.
5: No.
2: And the five stories we're watching today, straight ahead.

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0: I know, right?
12: The Markley Van Camp and Robbins Show. Jamie Markley, David Van Camp, Scott Robbins. We're all in this together trying to stay sane. Freaking madness out there. Now, the five stories we're watching today.
13: One, two, three, four, five.
14: All right, number five, Senator Mitch McConnell returned to the Senate to vote for the first time since June 11th. Did you see the video of him outside?
0: I did.
14: He's just
12: I have not seen it yet.
14: He's just staring forward,
0: staring,
14: goofy smile on his face like something out of a horror movie.
0: There was no blinking.
14: It's like,
0: Did anybody put a mirror up to his mouth?
14: The press saying, can we get a thumbs up? And then he slowly turns to the camera. And now I know what the never-ending abyss of hell looks like.
12: Oh, man.
14: It's like he's been cursed by an old gypsy woman or something.
12: Oh, God.
14: It's just
12: man.
14: Awful, man.
0: It's not good.
14: Dang. Number four, a former FBI agent at the Washington field office wanted the Bureau to investigate Elon Musk last year for that email asking federal employees to name five things they had done the previous week. That's... federal crime, apparently.
10: Here we go. Yeah.
14: No, number three, this is bizarre. Attempted Trump assassin Thomas Crooks from Butler had packages of gun parts delivered to him under the pseudonym Bob Dole, and an anonymous donor paid for his body to be cremated, according to federal records obtained by Fox News Digital.
15: Very normal.
14: Mm-hmm. Yeah, also there was video of him at a range like 2 hours away from where he lived, where mm-hmm. he's with two people shopping for a gun.
10: Yeah.
14: And nobody knows who that person is. It's very odd.
10: And then the part of that interview with his dad?
14: Yeah.
10: Yeah, we'll get into it later. Yeah.
14: Number two, Costco, meanwhile, sign of the times here, has raised the price of its Kirkland brand motor oil and limited customers to 2 cases per week. A 10-quart case of Kirkland Signature Full Synthetic Motor Oil is now $58 on the website after being in the mid-30s for years. It's a problem in the oil industry right now. Yeah.
10: Yes.
14: And then number one, the U.S. confirms for the first time that it has deployed weapons in space. The Air Force Secretary did not detail what the weapons are or how they work. However, it is kind of interesting that on the heels of a report that China was providing some surveillance support for Iran, one of their surveillance satellites broke up unexpectedly.
15: You don't say.
14: Just broke up into a bunch of pieces and is now floating around the Earth probably for hundreds of years to come.
10: Yeah.
14: And those are the top five stories that we're watching today, Scott.
0: Oh, thank you, David. I certainly appreciate you cueing me on that one. Yes. I can't believe I forgot. 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Run your game. Wow. The struggle is real.
15: Is it run your game or ring him up?
0: Well, it could be both today. Yeah, if you had money on that, you win.
10: I guess we'll get to the John Kennedy bestiality questions.
0: I can't wait to hear this.
14: Yeah, it's something, man. It's pretty stunning.
0: I can't wait.
10: As far as this 21-year-old Pennsylvania dude, Jonathan Hunter Kramer, accused of plotting a violent attack on behalf of ISIS. Arrested by the FBI agents, tracked him to a hotel and seized the semi-automatic rifle, magazines, 190 rounds of ammunition. Jeez. Yeah. This dude, he was going by a different name online, too. He was going by Hazma al-Rashid.
14: Ah.
10: Not quite the same ring as Jonathan Hunter Kramer.
14: No.
0: Or Bob Dole.
10: Exactly. Well, that's a different story.
0: I know, but still, pseudonyms.
10: But yeah, this whole plot, you know, it reminds you of all the conversations that have been going on over the next week. Like, what can we expect as far as terror attacks, you know, right, like in the future, which we'll get into, and around a What's Your Story, all coming up right here.

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2: Fox News, I'm Paul Stevens. Two sources telling Fox the Kennedy Center board has voted to immediately shut down the facility, citing safety concerns and funding issues. More members of Congress, meantime, telling the artificial intelligence companies to tap the brakes on expansion.
3: They need to slow down their development and put in adequate guardrails. And we cannot expect the industry to regulate itself. We need Congress to act.
2: California Democratic Congressman Ted Lieu. New documents made public about Thomas Crooks, the man accused of trying to assassinate President Trump in Butler, PA in 2024.
4: This isn't some kid who's having problems in school. This is somebody who tried to assassinate the future president of the United States. And we should leave no stone unturned in this investigation.
2: Missouri GOP Senator Eric Schmidt on Fox America's Listening to Fox News.
5: WMBD Radio Local News. I'm John Cruz. Spot Shotter Technology picking up 4 gunshots on Monday afternoon in Peoria on East Nebraska. Police say no one was hit. Officers arrested 18-year-old Kebron Wilson at the scene. He was booked into Peoria County Jail on multiple felony charges, including firing a gun and having a weapon without a FOID card. Illinois Attorney General Kwame Raoul declaring victory today in his battle with the Trump administration over mail-in voting. Capital News Illinois reports the U.S. Supreme Court issued an emergency order late Monday blocking the Postal Service from implementing new nationwide restrictions on mail-in voting. Raoul was part of a coalition of Democratic state AGs who challenged the rules in federal court. Now, the order means state and local election authorities can move ahead with sending out and processing mail-in ballots just as they've been doing for years. The first day of mail-in voting and early in-person voting in Illinois, September 24th. This year's general election is November 3rd. Tenants at Glen Oak Manor Apartments in Peoria's East Bluff dealing with overflowing dumpsters, attracting flies, rodents, and stray animals during recent record heat. One resident tells 25 News the hazardous conditions dangerous for families.
6: Not only is the smell hazardous to some of our residents here, it's the rodents. There have been wild dogs back here trying to get into it.
5: And LaHood Property Management declined to comment on the situation. More news in 30 minutes or as it breaks, and always at WMBDRadio.com.
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8: The 25 News First Alert forecast features hotter, more humid weather for the second half of our Tuesday. Daytime highs will top out in the mid to the upper 80s for most, but with the humidity, heat index values into the mid-90s are expected. A cold front will then enter central Illinois for the evening into tonight, bringing the chance for showers and thunderstorms with it. We can't rule out an isolated severe storm capable of damaging winds, but overall, the severe weather risk is low. Additional rainfall is expected to continue on and off for the remainder of the work week. I'm 25 News First Alert meteorologist Valence Lavari for WMBD Radio.
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11: The Markley Van Camp and Robin Show. Thank you very much for being here. I'm Jamie Markley, the Gen Xer, the Millennial, David Van Camp, the Sexy Boomer, Scott Robbins.
12: Yo, man.
11: Everybody's kind of fighting the gunk.
12: I was just thinking the same thing, man. We all got it. David got it first.
11: Yeah. Mm-hmm. Thanks, David. Appreciate it.
13: Well, you're welcome. Sharing is caring, fellas.
11: Of course. We're a little more out of our minds than usual, I would say.
12: Yeah, I would think so, yes.
11: Did you say faithful?
12: Yes, I did.
13: All right, Tran.
12: Yes. I was taking the Sylvester pills.
11: Dang, man. Going Strahan on him. That's not nice. Anyway, in Pennsylvania, just mentioned this briefly, this 21-year-old dude accused of plotting a violent attack on behalf of ISIS. The FBI had been aware of this dude since 2023, who at the time was a minor. He was charged in... delinquent in Pennsylvania for his role in a plot to carry out a mass casualty attack and for possessing child sexual abuse material. Oops. Heck of a guy.
12: Yeah, what a guy.
11: But anyway, anonymous tip came in earlier this year, said he was ordering mysterious packages and talking to his friends before his adjudication. Mm-hmm. And again, he was using the online name Hamza al-Rashid, and claiming affiliation with ISIS and offering to share explosives manuals. He wrote about preparing for his mission and said he was missing a weapon. So FBI agents on Friday were watching this dude as he left his home with a bag and then took a rideshare to a store where he bought a disposable phone. And then he went to this Cranberry Township hotel, where he took a long black bag from the trunk of a vehicle, took it in there. And witnesses said that it made a metallic clicking sound when he put the bag down.
12: Oh, well.
11: Like you can tell something's in there. This dude doesn't seem very smooth.
12: No.
13: No.
11: And then he went to a sporting goods store. So FBI agents are following him there, where they saw him at the gun counter. So when he got back to the hotel, they approached him, and that's when they found, the rifle, the five rifle magazines, two loaded, three capable of holding 30 rounds. So he had 190 rounds, and he was ready to do damage. And they also found a rifle scope and bipod, pepper spray, 30 knives, and a handwritten note that said, "Don't look for me. I don't know what I did, but I cannot live in constant fear." Hmm. So good job, FBI, on that one.
13: Well, obviously, he wasn't living in constant fear because, you're already on the radar because you had kiddie porn, and then you're online talking about pledging allegiance to ISIS. You're a dope.
11: Yeah. An evil dope at that.
12: Yeah.
11: Yeah. So that's big story out there today. Before we get to the other stuff, what is this deal with John Kennedy? What's this about?
13: Okay, John Kennedy, Republican senator out of Louisiana, he was talking to the FBI director today at a hearing. And apparently the FBI last year had changed some of the hiring processes where things like bestiality or sex work or prostitution was not an automatic, no, you can't join the FBI.
11: I remember we were talking about that. Right. Saying, what are we doing? Can't we have some standards here?
13: And so the Kash Patel's trying to explain, this is about, I think what it sounds like is there were a couple of people who were trafficked, went on to become law enforcement, and then wanted to join the FBI. It seems like you could maybe just try to write an exception as opposed to, diddling the dog is okay.
11: Right.
13: It doesn't really make any sense.
12: Oh, come on,
13: man. Would it have been better if I said cat?
12: No. Oh, okay. Awful all the way around.
13: And so John Kennedy, he wanted to get to the bottom of this.
11: Okay, roll it.
14: Tell me what it said before. It automatically disqualified any individual who participated on either side of it. Obviously, we are never going to hire the criminal.
15: This side of what? The bestiality?
14: Yes.
15: So you disqualified the animal?
11: Oh, gosh.
14: Well, I don't think we have great canines, but we're not going to disqualify.
15: I understand. I'm trying to understand why you did this. Why would you even get into bestiality?
14: We are not into bestiality, but a lot of these individuals.
15: I know you're not, but you changed. You changed.
14: But I'm trying to explain it. Hang on.
15: You changed the qualifications and mentioned bestiality. If Joe participated in bestiality, mm-hmm. not as the animal, but as the human.
11: Oh, golly.
15: Don't you think he ought to be qualified, disqualified?
14: If he voluntarily did it, sure, but if he was trafficked into it.
15: Okay, how do you involuntarily do it?
14: In a lot of these cases, when human traffickers, who are some of the worst individuals on planet Earth, they don't just traffic you for prostitution, they traffic you for degrading acts of all kind, and they force you into that type of conduct. And some of these individuals go on to be law enforcement officers who qualified to be law enforcement officers and later applied to the FBI.
15: I mean, these changes didn't start with you, did
14: no.
15: they? Somebody
14: no.
15: came to you and recommended?
14: Yeah.
15: Yeah. And when you saw
13: that. Okay, stop.
15: I say this with respect. The person who recommended it, why didn't you just say, what planet did you parachute in from? Why do I want to leave?
14: Well, that was my initial.
15: Why
14: response.
15: Do I want to leave with my chin and get into bestiality?
14: That was my initial response, Senator. But they then explained to me and showed me cases in which people were forced into it
11: gosh.
14: And applied to the FBI. And so I thought they should be considered. It's not an automatic disqualification. That's all.
15: Okay. All right. I think I understand. But you're not telling us today that if a human being.
14: No.
15: had okay. sex with an animal, that they can still be an FBI
11: oh,
15: agent.
11: Boy.
14: No.
15: Are you?
14: No.
15: They can't be, can they?
14: They cannot.
11: Okay. Stop it.
12: Well, that should stop bestiality in its tracks.
11: So you wake up in the morning, think, I don't know what's going to be on the show today.
13: Yeah. Certainly wasn't
11: some days there are more surprises than others.
13: Holy cow.
11: It's one of those.
12: Only all John right. Kennedy could pull that off like that, too.
11: I just want to understand.
12: No. It's the animal that's charged.
11: What are we talking about here? Okay, stop with the donkey. Gosh, all right, what's your story? You know what it's time for. We do this a couple of times a day.
12: Yeah.
11: Might not be the biggest story out there, but it caught your attention. Besides the bestiality talk, David, what's your story?
13: Well, in New York, this also actually kind of has to do with animals tangentially. In New York, they're getting rid of a requirement to pass a statewide exam called Regents to graduate high school. New York Regents member Felicia Thomas Williams explained why they were doing it.
11: Okay, roll it.
16: I am so thrilled that all New York State students will now be able to demonstrate their competency, which I know is the expectation, in a manner that showcases their strengths.
17: Yes.
16: And I think that it's very important for people to understand, because there have been certain comments that have been made that I completely disagree with, that are we dumbing down the ability for students? Quite the opposite.
17: Absolutely.
16: It's giving the, I know you maybe you've seen the cartoon where you have a fish climb a tree.
17: Mm-hmm.
16: But you don't assess a fish on climbing a tree because fish can't climb trees, right?
11: What?
13: Yeah. Yeah. So that's just like a misappropriation of another thing that is credited to Albert Einstein, but he never said it, or there's no documentation that he actually said it, but it's everybody's a genius, but if you judge a fish by its ability to climb a tree, it will live its whole life believing that it is stupid. Whoever was writing that initially, though, wasn't saying that, hey, you know, some kids can graduate high school even if they can't read.
11: Exactly.
13: Right. That's not it.
11: And how dare you say we're dumbing down the curriculum just because kids
13: right.
11: can't read?
13: Right.
12: Yeah. What other evidence do I have? What other evidence do I need? You can't read.
11: Exactly.
12: What are we doing here?
11: Right.
12: Yeah.
11: But they know, what, 87 genders?
12: Yes.
11: You taught them that. Fantastic. That's great. Man. All right, Scott, what do you got for your story?
12: The holdout juror who sparked the mistrial in the Lindsey Clancy murder did not allow his Catholic faith to override his judgment. That's according to his brother. He said, I don't think religion had anything to do with it. He said the Clancy trial turned national attention to the juror when, of course, he chose not to to vote for mistrial or to vote for her freedom. He wanted her held and he wanted her punished, and he said there was no reasonable doubt in his mind. He looked at the case, he made the call, his brother said, for me, that's how I would do it. I would just listen to the case with all the evidence and go from there. He added his choice was good for some people, but not good for other people. But the attention has also raised questions about the juror's troubling criminal record. Those charges, by the way, were dismissed. In 2025, he's accused of beating the teenage nephew who called police on him during the alleged domestic violence attack. The juror, now, how this has anything at all to do with how he voted is ridiculous to me, but that's where we're at. My family cannot leave the house, the brother said. It's trickled down to us. They're leaving notes at my mom's house. They won't leave us alone. They don't know anything, but they're going after us. People have been calling me crazy. It's crazy what my family's going through right now. None of the family had any idea the last week of mayhem that was headed for them after the case ended. He said, we don't know. That's why I'm so shocked about what's going on. We didn't know anything. Of course, Clancy was, you know, mistrial for strangling her three kids, and this was the only holdout. And now the family's in trouble. Now the family's dealing with all this stuff.
11: Yeah. They won't leave him alone.
13: And I don't know if it would even be possible, but in a just society, the people who have been relentlessly moving to dox him would be prosecuted.
12: I agree with you.
13: This completely undermines the concept of an anonymous jury.
11: Yeah, because it's getting you to vote in a way to just give yourself less trouble.
13: Well, yeah.
12: Yes.
11: Like, oh, gosh, I don't want this. Well, I don't want to put my family at risk.
13: And you know why? I mean, obviously, we've seen this play out before. I think that was a big factor in why Derek Chauvin and then the other two cops who went to prison for being in the vicinity when George Floyd died.
11: Right. Crazy.
13: Yeah.
11: Yes.
13: It's because these jurors knew that their lives would be on the line, literally on the line, if they voted any other way.
11: Yeah. It's like mob justice.
12: That's where we are, though.
11: I know.
12: I mean, that's what's frightening. His brother and his mom had nothing to do with any of this.
11: Right.
12: Gosh. And their children.
11: Exactly.
12: Man.
11: Yeah.
12: Yeah, try to get a fair jury.
11: Well, for my story, it was just part of an interview with Rick Beato. He's a music guy. He's got a YouTube channel.
12: I know him. Yeah.
11: And I just thought it was refreshing because I think most people that go to a concert feel this way. It's Johnny Resnick of the Goo Goo Dolls.
12: Okay.
11: Saying, listen, man, you come to the show, I'm not going to preach to you. That's not what we're about. No.
17: Yeah. And that's why I think live music is amazing. Because it's like I got people, fans from every walk of life, every political stripe, everything. And I always stress, we got one thing in common. Because we're living in weird times. We got one thing in common, and that's we're all here to see a show. And I'm not going to lecture you people about anything. I'm going to play a bunch of songs that you know. And we're all going to leave here, and we're going to be happier and better for it. That's it.
18: You're here.
17: Yeah, and it's like, I don't give a who you voted for.
11: Yeah, I don't give a who you voted for. This is what we're here
12: good.
11: For. Yes. There's so many people that are not going to listen to that.
12: No.
13: I'm waiting.
12: They think it's their duty to do it.
11: Oh. Yeah.
12: I must do it. I must tell them how I feel about politics.
11: It's like Springsteen.
12: Ugh.
11: And that guy trying to be, what, man of the people, working man?
12: Yeah.
11: Give me a freaking break with that, dude. If he was ever that was what? 40 years ago? No, that was 50 years ago.
12: Oh, by now, yeah.
11: Yeah. You'd been out of touch for a long time. So I just thought that was refreshing. Like, hey, man, go to a show. You're trying to forget about everything for a while and just live in the moment. That's pretty cool.
12: I like Johnny Resnick. I like his old face. I like his new face.
11: You saying he had a little work done?
12: Oh, my gosh.
11: Maybe just a little?
12: Yeah.
11: Yeah. Nimrod's in the news update on the way.

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0: Markley, Van Camp, and Robert Show. We've talked about it before. 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
0: News update, David Van Camp.
1: Well, Europe is in some trouble when it comes to fuel because Saudi Arabia is telling them, hey, we're not going to be able to really get or fulfill fall orders because of the attacks from Iran proxies, notably the Houthis.
0: Yeah.
1: And they're saying, yeah, we're talking maybe November is when we're kind of getting back to normal.
2: Oh, boy.
1: This is not good.
2: That. November, yeah.
0: And then Ukraine hitting Russia.
1: Yeah.
0: That's making things worse for other people, too.
1: Yeah.
0: Yeah. Yeah, the oil futures, it's not looking good.
1: So, what was it? Shanghai crude hit $135 a barrel.
0: Whoa.
2: What was it? What did you say?
1: $135.
2: Oh, my
1: barrel.
2: Gosh.
1: Shanghai, yeah.
2: Oof.
0: So, I can just tell you, off air, it's at least once an hour. Robbins is talking about gas.
2: Yeah, I do.
0: God dang it!
2: I'm a bandit. I'm a bandit on that stuff. Yeah.
0: How do you spell it? Is that G-A-L-L, gall dang it?
2: G-O-L.
0: G-O-L?
2: Gall dang it.
0: Gall dang it.
2: I can spell any way you want. It's made up word.
1: I hear that. Or I read that and I think, gall dang it.
0: We got to get to Nimrod's here.
3: When the going gets tough.
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4: I love the poorly educated.
0: All right. Nimrod's in the News. We go to Mississippi. At first, you think it's a joke, but no, this is true. Authorities are asking the public for help identifying a vehicle with "Fat Chicks Only" written on it.
2: Wow.
0: A black, older model Chevy Tahoe. Here's part of the newscast from there. If you wanted to hear.
6: At 10, Prentice County investigators are looking for a vehicle with "Fat Chicks Only" written on it. It is all in connection with a recent burglary that happened there. Deputies say that the family reported a black, older model Chevrolet Tahoe. The witness said the SUV had the words "Fat Chicks Only" written on the rear glass.
2: Holy cow.
0: So if you've seen it or know anything, they want you to call them, the police do, and that's Nimrod's in the News.

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7: An iconic venue may shut down in a tug of war with the president. I'm Lisa Brady, Fox News. The Kennedy Center board, chaired by President Trump, votes to shut down the Performing Arts Center after a federal judge again ruled against putting the president's name on the building, saying Congress would have to approve it.
8: After that ruling, President Trump announced that the Kennedy Center board had voted to close the center for safety reasons pending reconstruction. But President Trump wrote in a post that courts must rule favorably on a board decision to put his name on the building, or the renovation will not take place, adding that he's already raised $17 million to go toward making repairs.
7: Fox's Jessica Rosenthal. The president argues that venue is falling apart. For now, a legal fight over branding could continue with an appeal. Attorney General Todd Blanche says the Trump administration will comply with a U.S. Supreme Court decision blocking the president's effort to restrict mail-in voting, but will also continue to do everything possible to ensure free and fair elections.
9: There's this constant pressure and this effort by the media and mostly by Democrats that somehow doing that is a bad thing. Everybody should want that.
7: He also says the president has a right to publicly criticize the justices after a post earlier today accusing them of making a highly political decision. Blanche, leading a White House briefing, also questioned the timing of warnings about AI risks less than 2 months to the midterms as calls grow for action in Congress.
10: Democrats and some Republicans are demanding action on AI. There's a call for Congress to remain in session and address AI. Democrats say not acting could be fatal, but GOP leaders are reluctant to tangle with AI right now.
7: Fox's Chad Pergram on the Hill. The House Speaker says a meeting with AI leaders is expected soon. Meantime, an effort at cryptocurrency regulation failing to advance today in the U.S. Senate. Back-to-back losses on Wall Street. The Dow down 328 at the bell. 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
11: WMBD Radio Local News. I'm John Cruz. Peoria Public Schools has a new interim chief financial officer after the resignation of its previous CFO in August. The school board voting last night to hire Dr. Marcus Alexander at $800 a day. Board member Christina Rose pulled the contract for public discussion before the vote.
12: I just wanted to ask Dr. Bell if he would share with the public number of days that Dr. Alexander will be hired for.
11: And Superintendent Bell says Alexander will bridge the gap for 75 days while the search for a permanent replacement continues. 25 News reports Alexander's total compensation could be up to $60,000. The posted salary for the CFO position around $175,000. Illinois expanding access to advanced manufacturing training at downstate community colleges. The state's awarding more than $20 million in capital grants to establish five new manufacturing training academies, one of those being Illinois Central College in East Peoria. The programs will focus on high-demand fields, including automation, metal fabrication, and biomanufacturing. Illinois American Water says low levels of forever chemicals were detected in raw groundwater serving the Peoria system, but utility officials emphasize that tap water in customer homes remains completely safe. The Illinois EPA detected PFOA in untreated groundwater at 4.6 parts per trillion. Illinois American Water says all finished drinking water in their system meets current safety standards. More news in 30 minutes or as it breaks, and always at WMBDRadio.com.
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14: The 25 News First Alert forecast features hotter, more humid weather for the second half of our Tuesday. Daytime highs will top out in the mid to the upper 80s for most, but with the humidity, heat index values into the mid-90s are expected. A cold front will then enter central Illinois for the evening into tonight, bringing the chance for showers and thunderstorms with it. We can't rule out an isolated severe storm capable of damaging winds, but overall, the severe weather risk is low. Additional rainfall is expected to continue on and off for the remainder of the work week. I'm 25 News First Alert meteorologist Valence Lavari for WMBD Radio.
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16: Slow down on Route 8 Southport Road, and the resurfacing work is between I-474 and Kickapoo Edwards Road in Edwards. No delays on I-74. I-474, Route 6 heading southbound, a little tight between Mossville and Knoxville. And good news on Knoxville, all lanes are open at Nebraska. That water department work and lane closures have been causing slowdowns for the past several weeks, been picked up. 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

Welcome, my bebes. 1470, 100.3 WMBD. This is the Phil Luciano Show. Welcome to Tuesday, or as it's quickly becoming known as, President Trump's terrible, horrible, no good, very bad day. And that's no adjudication of his agenda. It's nothing about politics. It's just that one after another, he has seen blowback multiple arenas, okay? He hasn't said anything yet, and you know how this rolls. The barometer usually doesn't register until overnight when he or whoever in his name posts on Truth Social and the big guns come out there. And that's where the day started. That's where the day started. And this was in reference, his first post today, regarding the Supreme Court, because Monday rejected that executive order that the president made that would have changed dramatically how people vote by mail. We know he's against that. And essentially they said, nah, we're going to shoot this thing down. And I can't read all this because we'll spend all day here, but he went after the court, especially those picks that he made. He said, these are not the people I interviewed to serve on the United States Supreme Court. And he's talking about Justices Amy Coney Barrett, Brett Kavanaugh, and Neil Gorsuch. They are merely a shell of their original selves, a court that has cost the United States trillions of dollars with shockingly bad rulings that are of such a magnitude that it won't be easily possible for our country to recover or heal. It's pretty drastic words. By anyone else, we'd be like, wow. I mean, he does deal in bombast, so it's not like we're that surprised here. And he slammed the decision as horrible and highly political. I'm not sure what the highly political part means. I mean, these were his picks. I mean, these are Republicans. These are conservative justices, okay? So, not sure. He said, it's a big loss for Republicans, and America itself makes cheating by the radical left Democrats on mail-in ballots a much easier thing to do. And now they have an open field to do so. Okay. Here's the thing. If you hire, say, I don't know, a landscaper or a contractor, and they do a bad job, and you go to a buddy, man, I thought they were going to do a much better job. I saw a lot of ratings out there on Yelp, and they seemed to be good. And they're saying, oh, that's bad luck. But, say you had the wherewithal, the money, the position to hire any contractor, any landscaper in the country, in the whole country, and you pick someone. And they turn out to do a bad job, or at least what you perceive as a bad job, and you complain to your buddy, man, they stink. It's like, hey, man, you had complete control here. This is your own problem. I mean, in the end, I mean, if the president is upset with what they did, does he not have some sort of blame here? I'm just saying, if you're going to cast blame, and it's all a matter of, you're not doing the job I picked you to do. Do you not point in the mirror? I know what the rest of us would do. We'd say, it's the Supreme Court. They're ruling according to the Constitution. And let it go at that. But if you're going to point fingers of blame, sometimes you got to look in the mirror. Meantime, in his very bad day, also had this issue of the Kennedy Center. And a judge ruled today that the center cannot put his name any place on that building. And you remember how this has gone, that there were other rulings. You can't put this here, you can't put that there, but those on the board wanted to put some sort of Trump thing on it, some sort of stamp. And this all comes down to the notion that this has to be decided by Congress, which originally authorized the creation of the center and the dedication to President Kennedy. It's pretty simple, it seems, but they keep trying and trying and trying, the board has. And in the end, today, the board said, shut it down. Let's just shut it down. Now, not for good, but immediately. We're going to shut this down, and they say it's because, well, if we can't put his name there, the president has said that this place is in such disarray, and there's no dough. The only way to get it done, to get it rehabbed properly in short order, is for me to do it, to fundraise. That's what he has said. And the board today said, shut it down. So the plan is apparently to do a $250 million to $285 million overhaul over the next couple of years. But there are opposition lawmakers and board members that are going to seek immediate court relief to say, you can't shut it down.
You're exaggerating this. You're trying to hold this landmark hostage. More and more politics there. So it's all about putting the name on the thing. And I don't know how many buildings need to have Donald Trump's name on. I mean, I don't really care. But, I mean, according to this board at the Kennedy Center, got to have one more. I mean, there's Trump Tower. There's the Trump Building. There's Trump this, Trump that. I mean, there's so many of them. I'm not saying he shouldn't be honored. I'm saying, do you need one more? Is it that big of a deal? According to the board, it is. But in the biggest blow, this just happened. This just happened. And there was this bill, the Clarity Act. And it had been hanging fire. It passed in the House, a landmark piece of legislation. And this was to create business-friendly rules for cryptocurrency. And this had been worked on for months and months and months and months. The crypto industry had been hand-in-hand with Congress and the White House working on this, okay? And indeed, the crypto industry spent more than $100 million in political spending. $100 million, okay? And today, that bill died in the Senate. And the biggest reason is President Trump. And that's because he generated $1.4 billion from his network of crypto businesses last year. And that caught the ire of the opposition, not just Democrats, some Republicans too. And it failed. The vote was 49 to 50. It had to hit the 60 vote threshold to overcome a filibuster. So it wasn't even close. And so there was a last second effort by Republicans to compromise and say, hey, let's force officials to use blind trusts. And let's make conflict rules permanent, on and on and on and on. And in the end, Democrats said, no, you have left off officials' children. And you know how that has rolled with the Trump family, that his sons have made a lot of money with crypto. And so Democrats said, no, we're not going to do it. And also, there was lobbying by the banking industry, too. They essentially were saying these new crypto rules, they will cause everyday citizens to move their cash out of normal bank accounts and into crypto. And that's usually up to each person, right? But the banking industry, it's pretty influential itself, right? It's not like they're weaklings. You know, crypto industry pretty strong, but the banking industry had something to say about this as well. Plus, a lot of lawmakers felt the bill was too weak. They said it stripped away power from government watchdogs. And when you don't have watchdogs, everyday investors, it's, well, what's going to happen?

0: east or east of Edwards, and right now, and just for now, it is east of Edwards. Actually, it's closer to I-474, so we'll keep an eye on that. I-474 looks good, even westbound approaching Route 6. Route 6 still down to one lane both directions, but moving well between War Memorial Drive and I-74. A little bit tight in spots on Route 6 in the work zone between Knoxville and Mossville Road. The good news is on Knoxville, all lanes are open at Nebraska. That's that water department work and delays we've been seeing for several weeks. So again, nice to have that back open. Cold and flu season's coming. 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
1: 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When we get back, the president isn't the only one in D.C. who's had a bad day. Well, I was going to point to Kash Patel. His day might not be exactly bad, but certainly no one's had a weirder day. Wait till you hear some of this questioning, things I never would have thought I'd hear from senators or see in headlines. It's bizarre, and it's next.
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0: Thanks for joining us here today. This is the Phil Luciano Show. Okay, in all seriousness, if you got kids around, you may want to turn your volume down or tell them to hit the road. I'm not cherry-picking salacious news here. Honestly, this is stuff we're going to talk about here that happened today with the Senate Judiciary Committee. And it's so strange. It's so strange. And we're talking, this got a lot of attention. And maybe it'll help clear things up. I think that's what they were trying to do, because this is just stuff we normally don't talk about. And here's what happened. So the Senate Judiciary Committee, typical oversight hearing. It's when they call in a cabinet member and say, all right, this has been happening, bing and bang and bong, tell us this, tell us that. And they grill them a little bit here and there. Okay? And what happened was Senator John Kennedy, he's a Republican, Louisiana, and he had FBI Director Kash Patel talk about hiring bans, okay, and some of the new language regarding background checks, all right? And so what happened was earlier this year, let me just first share the headline, okay? And this is Associated Press. And this is the headline. FBI Chief Kash Patel defends loosening of employment standards on bestiality, prostitution. Okay, that's kind of unusual, right? And so essentially, Kennedy wanted to know, what are you doing here? Like, what sort of new ground are you trying to break regarding these background checks? Are you loosening these qualifications so much that we're going to wonder who exactly is being hired to be an FBI agent, right? And so it sounded very, very dire and weird when it kicked off.
1: Why would you even get into bestiality?
2: We are not into bestiality, but a lot of these individuals...
1: I know you're not, but you changed...
2: But I'm trying to explain it. Hang on.
1: You changed the qualifications and mentioned bestiality.
0: Now, Kennedy, in all seriousness, he didn't seem to be trying to play gotcha with Patel. I mean, he's a Republican, okay? Sometimes he goes in opposition to President Trump, but he's a toe-the-line Republican. And I think he was more astonished than anything. And this whole issue hasn't gotten a whole lot of attention, so we wanted to bring it up. And then Patel went on to explain why these criteria were changed.
2: They then explained to me and showed me cases in which people were forced into it and had applied to the FBI. And so I thought they should be considered. It's not an automatic disqualification.
0: Now, that's kind of understandable in the, okay, these are the rules. This is what could happen. They didn't really explain how much this did occur. And maybe that's a good thing. And I'm not trying to be coy here. But, I mean, this is a situation that takes a lot of sensitivity. I like to think that the FBI, if they're going to hire somebody who has had some situations like this, is going to vet them completely, or any situation, right? Because it's FBI. It's FBI agents, right? And so in the end, Kennedy tried to just clarify to make sure that that the FBI is not just lowering the bar too far.
1: You're not telling us today that if a human being had sex with an animal, that they can still be an FBI agent?
2: No.
1: Are you?
2: No.
0: Okay. Close the door there, apparently. So they went on and with this hearing, and Democrats took a lot of shots, and Patel stayed pretty firm. They're asked, grilling him about the firing of staff members and asking about, and you've heard these before, about allegations of excessive drinking, that kind of thing. And then Pat Welch, he's a Democrat from Vermont, he went to bring up the whole matter of, are you spending too much of your time partying and just using resources to have fun? And he pointed to Patel and his showing up with the U.S. hockey team during the Olympics. You remember this? Afterwards in the locker room, and I forget if he had a bottle of beer or whatever it was, and he had it in his hand, blah, blah. And, I mean, that was a while back. But Welch thought, well, I'll bring this up. I want to know about it. And Patel pushed back pretty hard.
3: you barged into the celebration of our winning Olympic team. What were you doing that? Can't you let the players enjoy the joy of their own victory?
2: What you'll never understand is the players who are my friends invited me into the locker room. What you'll never understand is that during that trip where 300,000 Americans went to Italy to participate in the games and watch them, not a single security incident occurred.
0: He went on and on from there in terms of here's why I was there, here's what happened. And he didn't take much guff this time around. He seemed well prepared for all of the attacks. So that's the... that's the hearing today. Nothing too bombastic came out after that. Well, after the first part, it's like, phew, let's just move on to something normal, like Democrats beating up Republicans. Yeah, let's go back to the normal stuff. Ye gads. Oh, man, it's Tuesday, and you know what comes up next. That's Feeling All Right with Shelley Dank off of OSF Healthcare. She'll have some advice on how not to rot your body and or your mind or something like that. It's always interesting. It's always helpful. And you know what? There's no copay. Yeah. You don't even have to file anything with your insurance company. Free advice coming up next.
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5: Fox News, I'm John Saucier. You can close the doors on the Kennedy Center. The board has voted to close over financial issues and a dispute over putting President Trump's name on the iconic performing arts venue, according to Fox News sources. Prior to Tuesday's board meeting, a federal judge had blocked the Kennedy Center board from adding Trump's name to the structure or grounds. Judge Christopher Cooper ruled that, quote, simply put, defendants cannot install memorials for President Trump or anyone or anything else at the Kennedy Center without Congress's blessing. Leaders of the four largest AI companies have warned development needs to be slowed down to prevent the technology from getting out of control. Congressman Ted Lieu of California says the government needs to step in to regulate AI development.
6: They need to slow down their development and put in adequate guardrails. And we cannot expect the industry to regulate itself. We need Congress to act.
5: The United States continues to be a competitor with China in the AI race. 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
7: WMBD Radio Local News, I'm John Cruz. Tenants at Glen Oak Manor Apartments in Peoria's East Bluff dealing with overflowing dumpsters, attracting flies, rodents, and stray animals during recent record heat. One resident tells 25 News the hazardous conditions dangerous for families.
8: Not only is the smell hazardous to some of our residents here, it's the rodents. There have been wild dogs back here.
7: And La Hood Property Management declined to comment on the situation. Illinois American Water says low levels of forever chemicals were detected in raw groundwater serving the Peoria system, but utility officials emphasize that tap water in customer homes remains completely safe. The Illinois EPA detected PFOA in untreated groundwater at 4.6 parts per trillion. Illinois American Water says all finished drinking water in their system meets current safety standards. The utility plans to invest $60 million in Peoria area treatment upgrades through 2029. Peoria Public Schools has a new interim chief financial officer after the resignation of its previous CFO in August. The school board voting last night to hire Dr. Marcus Alexander at $800 a day. Board member Christina Rose pulled the contract for public discussion before the vote.
9: I just wanted to ask Dr. Bell if he would share with the public number of days that Dr. Alexander will be hired for.
7: 25 News reports Alexander's total compensation could be up to $60,000. More news in 30 minutes or as it breaks, and always at WMBDradio.com.
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11: The 25 News First Alert forecast calls for showers and storms overnight tonight into tomorrow morning with some locally heavy rainfall at times. And we'll see some rain linger, especially into the first half of the day tomorrow. We should be drying out for the afternoon and evening with high temperatures only in the upper 70s. A few additional showers and storms late Wednesday night into Thursday morning will be cloudy otherwise for your Thursday and a little bit warmer with high temperatures back in the mid-80s. From 25 News, I'm First Alert Chief Meteorologist Brian Walder for WMBD Radio.
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14: Eastbound Route 24 in East Peoria, just tight approaching Grange Road with the road work. Right lane now blocked to McCluggage Road. McCluggage Road northbound looks tight from past Business Route 24. That's the resurfacing work. And the resurfacing work in Peoria County is on Route 8 Southport, and it's east of Kickapoo Edwards Road, closer to I-474. They have been moving around with that work being either east or west of Edwards. Cold and flu season's coming. 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
16: The major averages falling on spiking oil prices and rising bond yields, and as investors remain cautious ahead of an expected rate hike tomorrow afternoon, it's now predicted that the Fed will raise its benchmark interest rate a quarter percentage point, the first increase in more than 3 years. Gushing oil prices are adding to inflation worries, with West Texas Intermediate crude settling over $105 a barrel. Calls to slow AI development continue to weigh on tech stocks. Software stocks fell amid AI uncertainty, while chip stocks tried to rebound. The Magnificent Seven big cap tech stocks were mostly lower, led by Alphabet, Microsoft, and Amazon. The Dow winners, Chevron, 3M, and JP Morgan Chase. The Dow decliners, Goldman Sachs, Microsoft, and United Health Group. The Dow down 328 points, the Nasdaq lower by 205, S&P 500 down 34. That's your Fox Business Report. I'm Hillary Barsky, invested in you.
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0: WMBD. Welcome. This is the Phil Luciano Show. And headlines we are following: President Trump not having a happy day. Judge ruled that his name has to stay off the Kennedy Center. After that, the Kennedy Center board said, we're shutting down for 2 years. So no word yet from the president about his reaction there. Meantime, in the other part of the day, and this is in addition to him being upset about yesterday's Supreme Court decision, getting to that at the top of the hour, but he also had to endure this, that the Senate voted against passing that big crypto bill. And so that seems to be dead for the year. Why? Well, that's pretty much about President Trump. Democrats and others were upset that Donald Trump made through all of his investments in crypto last year about $1.4 billion. They wanted new guardrails and guidelines about that, and it just didn't work. We'll dig into that more during the show. Meantime, oh, it's Tuesday. It's time.
1: Here are some popular health tips from 100 years ago. Back then, they thought swallowing a teaspoon of kerosene would cure a sore throat. They also thought you could treat asthma by eating a spider web wrapped in butter. 100 years ago, they also believed eating moldy bread would cure infections.
12: Did you wash your hands with soap?
22: An apple a day will keep the doctor away, darling.
0: Yes, feeling all right indeed with Shelly Dankoff of OSF Healthcare. Shelly, welcome to the show.
23: Hello, Philip.
0: You're dressed like a hippie today.
23: I am. I was working from home and
0: you got a tie-dyed t-shirt.
23: I do. It's our Marcom jeans, brand. Yeah.
0: Flip-flops. Were you listening to the dead?
23: No, I was not.
0: You're working at home. You know what? In all seriousness, we'll get to this in a little bit. It's bad for your health.
23: Is
0: it's
23: it?
0: Bad for your health, and I hate to say that.
23: Most days, I do not work from home. Yeah. It was just one of those things.
0: It could kill you at any moment. Okay, baby, that's a little dire, but there is a study that shows it might be a little extreme. We'll get into that.
23: But okay.
0: What would you like to talk about today?
23: Okay. Have you ever bought anything from an online pharmacy? You know, most people go in and talk to their pharmacist, or you have your local one you go to. But have you bought anything from an online pharmacy?
0: Well, I mean, I get mail order prescriptions, and I have bought supplements, not from a pharmacy.
23: Well, but that's an online pharmacy if it's mail order.
0: Yeah, I didn't know if that's what you meant. I don't know if you meant like go online and, you know, try to get drugs you can't normally buy.
23: Well, it could be a combination
0: through a doctor
23: of it.
0: And weasel it through.
23: Well, there are more than 35,000 online pharmacies worldwide.
0: Okay.
23: That's a lot.
0: That is a lot.
23: And here's a stat that may give you a little bit of pause. A 2023 audit by the Food and Drug Administration, and yes, they tend to be a little more tightened down than a lot of places around the world. We all know that. FDA approval takes a long time. But it found that 95% of online pharmacies are not legitimate.
0: What?
23: You do the math on that. That is not good. And the information I'm sharing comes from Casey Ziering. He's one of our clinical pharmacists at OSF Healthcare. And so I think the attention to this got paid more. You have all the GLP-1s, the Ozempics and the Wegovys of the world, but they're not inexpensive. So people are always looking for a less expensive way to get their medications because the meds are not cheap. We all know that. And so when you go to these online pharmacies and they say, well, sure, I can get you whatever, this version of this drug. And if you don't do your proper checks and balances, that can create a problem. Because one of the things that pharmacists are really concerned about on these websites, maybe it's someone who puts in like a non-legitimate or harmful item that may not be good for some people. Is the syringe sterile that comes with, you know, say it is one of the GLP-1s. Is it sterile? Has the drug expired? Is the dose correct? Is it properly diluted? Is it interacting with other drugs that you may be taking? Because ingesting fake medications could lead to infections or other serious side effects. So that's why, you know, for weight loss drugs, here's another one that he shared. If something is off by a decimal point, so think about a decimal point, it's a tenfold error.
0: Yeah, that's could be lethal, right?
23: Right. It can cause lack of movement in your gastrointestinal tract, obstructions, or even gallbladder attacks. They already say on some of these GLP-1s, hey, these are some of the things you could be concerned about. But now if you have a med that's not properly formulated that could really ramp up that effect, you just need to be very careful with where you're getting
0: I'm not trying to sound like a knucklehead here, okay? But just so I understand. So I get it. If you're getting your drugs online and, you know, through your plan, it's like, well, use CVS or use Walgreens or, okay, there's that. And then there are folks who are, well, for whatever reason, they're going outside maybe their normal network to get like GLPs or who knows what it might be. And if they're doing that, there really is no way to verify that you're getting bona fide prescriptions, right? I mean, because if it's a legit operation, you probably have to get a prescription from your doctor, right?
23: And I think it goes back to some of that, if it sounds too good to be true, proceed very cautiously. It probably is. If somebody says, and I don't know what these, what the GLP ones cost, I'm not on them, I don't know, but I know they're not inexpensive. But for sake of an argument, if they're $100 a dose or whatever, if somebody says
0: they're like $100 to $25 a month for if you
23: correct.
0: Have it insured.
23: Yeah,
0: like
23: and
0: that.
23: I think you take it like once a month or maybe once a week. I don't know. But even think about that. If somebody says, okay, instead of paying $100 for your dose, oh, I can get it to you for $25. Well, who isn't going to jump at that? That's a huge savings, even if it was 50% of the
0: cost. If you're talking about macaroni and cheese, I'm maybe going to buy your stuff. But if you're talking about a drug, especially an injectable drug, it just seems to be not the place to cut corners.
23: Right. Well, here are some of the warning signs and some of the red flags that our pharmacist wants to share when it comes to buying prescription drugs online. And supplements are a whole other thing because a lot of those are unregulated, so you really need to be careful. But if you're buying prescription drugs online, is the website based outside of the United States? So, you know, those ones that say .UK or .AUS for Australia or whatever Australia's is. So, again, where are those coming from?
0: And are they actually even coming from those countries?
23: Correct.
0: Right? I'm going to guess they could come from, like, Eritrea. And I don't know where Eritrea is. And
23: correct.
0: My apologies to any Eritreans listening on the World Wide Web. But I'm just saying, that could be some country, who knows what goes on
23: right.
0: in those countries.
23: Here's another red flag. Do you start on one website? Because, again, people can create fake-looking websites all the time. We hear about these scams. And then you get pushed to another to complete the transaction. So they may make it look like, hey, I'm going to a CVS or a Walgreens or whatever, but you really aren't. So you really need to look at where you are ending up and to look at the URL that you are going to. Does the site guarantee you cost savings? Casey Zaring says it may look like a deal up front, but the final price tag may not be so good. Or you might unintentionally sign up for auto renewals. Anyone remember the Columbia, you know, record club back in the days?
0: But with injectable drugs.
23: 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Zaring recommends first checking to see if your insurance will cover a medication. So you need, this is why you need to talk to your doctor and to talk to a pharmacist about it. Have other people or agencies flag the outlet for possible problems? 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To check if the pharmacy is registered with the National Association of Boards of Pharmacies and complying with the law. So legit ones will be registered with those places. You can go on there and see how they're doing. Because, you know, how do we know an online pharmacy is legal? How they know is that they require a prescription by a licensed practitioner who is looking it over. You have a pharmacist review things. The consumer has access to a pharmacist to ask questions. Look for an outlet to be based in the United States and have a license in your state. Some online pharmacies will provide medications for patients even though they don't have a license in the patient's state. So you really need to do due diligence on these things and ask questions and really look at where the URLs are and all of those things.
0: And I'm going to guess, Shelley, that for the most part, this situation, I can certainly see if someone doesn't have enough dough and can't afford their drugs. But there are even programs and such that you can get help with that.
23: Yes.
0: I'm going to guess that's less of the situation here than it is people trying to get who knows what they're trying to get because they want to lose weight or whatever they want to do. And then their doctor's like, yeah, you don't really need that. And so they're going outside their,
23: right.
0: their doctor.
23: Because they think they need it or they have a relative who they think they're trying to help. Or they watch
0: Mormon Housewives or, and they're all skinny.
23: May turn around and sell it to make a profit themselves. If I can buy it for 25% on the dollar and I can turn around, we're not saying that happens, but again, buyer beware. Make sure if you are getting your meds online, know where they are coming from.
0: Gotcha. Ken Zersky, how might those roadways be, sir?
2: Well, we are tracking that Route 8 Southport resurfacing work, and we mentioned that there was a slowdown around I-474, so east of Edwards, but now there's also a slowdown west of Edwards, not quite up to Eden Row, but it is between Kickapoo Edwards Road
14: and Eden Road. So again, delays now both sides of Kickapoo Edwards Road with that resurfacing work. Heading over to Washington, it's not quite as bad on McCluggage Road. We're seeing a bit of a backup with the resurfacing work north of Business Route 24 and eastbound Route 24. Heavy approaching Grange Road, that right lane block between Grange Road and McCluggage Road. 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
0: Thank you, Ken. When we get back, Shelley, we'll talk about this, why going remote, working from home, can be risky to your health. You'll want to know because you're going back home to work, right?
23: Sure.
0: We're going to save your life. That's coming up next.
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0: Welcome back. This is the Phil Luciano Show. Thanks for being here today. Shelly Dankoff still sitting on in. Now, Shelly, you were saying you were working at home today.
23: I was. Mm-hmm.
0: And I'm always a big proponent of that. I can't do it now. I mean,
23: no.
0: It's got to be here, right? But, I mean, it's always nice to have that in terms of options. Saw the study. And according to these results, that if you're working at home, it turns you more sedentary. Oh. You're more apt to sit on your keister. And this is a new study, came out, and it adds about 40, working at home adds about 44 minutes of sitting.
23: Interesting.
0: For just about everyone who works at home. That's the average. I'm sure others do more. And it's not exactly sure why that is. One of the guesses is if you don't come into work, there is a certain routine you have at work, and you got to go here, you got to go there, and when you're at work, you're moving around a lot more.
23: Right.
0: When you're at home,
23: you have your comfy chair.
0: I guess that might be it.
23: Now, see, I stand all the time at home. I do not sit. I stand at my kitchen counter is where my computer is.
0: I was going to say, do you have a standy desk?
23: I use my kitchen counter as my standy desk, and that's where I put my computer, and I have one of those padded little floor thingies so that I'm not standing on hardwood floor all day, so it's nice and cushy. But I stand 80% of the day.
0: Well, that's a good setup that way. Does it ever lure you in where there's like the cookie jar that's right there because it's the kitchen or the fridge and it's like...
23: I don't stock things in my house because I know me. I will devour the entire...
0: There is that element, and I'm not pointing fingers at you, just in terms of you're at home.
23: Oh, yeah.
0: And you get bored. And you know when you get bored, especially that middle of the week, what do you do? eat. Cookies, Little Debbies.
23: That's why I don't put them in the house, because if they're there, I'm eating the entire sleeve of Oreos, yes.
0: The other thing that people do is if they're working remotely, and you could do this any day, but if you're adding remotely, it adds 14 minutes in bed.
23: Really?
0: I don't know why. I mean,
23: oh, that's true. You don't have to get up and commute, so you don't have to get ready as early. You may not be. Well, look at me. Do I look like I would look if I'd gone in the office today? No, I don't. I would have been dressed better, and my hair would have been done differently. And yeah, so I get that, and that takes time. Natural beauty takes time, Phil.
0: Got to work at looking this natural.
23: Got to work at it.
0: So maybe that is it. Like, you know, you don't have to go anywhere. You spend more time in bed. And on one hand, that's more sedentariness. At the other hand, I mean, we hear all the time about the need to sleep more.
23: Correct.
0: So I don't know if necessarily being in bed is a bad thing, unless it's the middle of the day and it's like, well,
23: it's a nap
0: time.
23: Yeah.
0: Nine, or just to stretch out and click on the television and that sort of thing. But yeah, it's one of those problems in terms of working from home. Shelley, thanks for being here once again. We will talk to you again next week. We'll get to the top of the. I'm sorry, the top of the hour. We'll get to the top of the hour. Of course we will, because time marches on. We will get to the big headlines in a minute. Plus, ICC got a $3 million grant to increase student opportunities. Good for students, good for the community. We'll get to that next here on The Phil Luciano Show. 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
3: The debate's not over. I'm Lisa Brady, Fox News. After a U.S. Supreme Court decision on mail-in ballots, which drew an angry response from the president.
4: Attorney General Todd Blanche says the Justice Department will comply with a Supreme Court order preventing the Postal Service from enforcing mail-in ballot restrictions sought by the president.
5: That doesn't mean that we're not going to do everything in this administration that we can to make sure that there are free and fair elections.
4: Blanche also says President Trump is very frustrated by recent Supreme Court rulings.
5: The idea that President Trump shouldn't be allowed to communicate to the American people his frustration, I don't share that.
4: In a social media post, President Trump wrote, "The justices are not the people he interviewed, but merely a shell of their original selves."
3: Fox's Jared Halpern at the White House. Senate Minority Leader Chuck Schumer calls the president's executive order on mail-in ballots an unconstitutional ploy to avoid accountability.
6: Trump knows the American people are angry at him. He's scared to face them.
3: This as Democrats point to a whistleblower allegation of federal election officials violating state laws while searching for non-citizens on voter rolls. A Homeland Security spokesperson accuses Democrats of conjuring controversy and says the agency has shown non-citizens can and do vote in U.S. elections, that the DOJ is focused on prosecuting and removing them. The Kennedy Center board votes to shut down the venue just hours after a federal judge blocked another effort to add President Trump's name to the building. The president posting that the closure is needed for safety repairs, but also suggesting renovations will not happen if an ongoing fight over the naming doesn't go his way. In today's ruling, the judge again said Congress has to approve any installation of memorials or anything else. The president signaling that the Justice Department will appeal. Stocks finished lower ahead of a Fed decision tomorrow. The Dow down 328. 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
9: WMBD Radio Local News. I'm John Cruz. Spot shotter technology picking up 4 gunshots on Monday afternoon in Peoria on East Nebraska. Police say no one was hit. Officers arrested 18-year-old Kebron Wilson at the scene. He was booked into Peoria County Jail on multiple felony charges, including firing a gun and having a weapon without a FOID card. Illinois Attorney General Kwame Raoul declaring victory today in his battle with the Trump administration over mail-in voting. Capital News Illinois reports the U.S. Supreme Court issued an emergency order late Monday blocking the Postal Service from implementing new nationwide restrictions on mail-in voting. Raoul was part of a coalition of Democratic state AGs who challenged the rules in federal court. Now, the order means state and local election authorities can move ahead with sending out and processing mail-in ballots just as they've been doing for years. The first day of mail-in voting and early in-person voting in Illinois, September 24th. This year's general election is November 3rd. Tenants at Glen Oak Manor Apartments in Peoria's East Bluff dealing with overflowing dumpsters, attracting flies, rodents, and stray animals during recent record heat. One resident tells 25 News the hazardous conditions dangerous for families.
7: Not only is the smell hazardous to some of our residents here, it's the rodents. There have been wild dogs back here trying to get into it.
9: And LaHood Property Management declined to comment on the situation. More news in 30 minutes or as it breaks, and always at WMBDRadio.com.
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0: The 25 News First Alert forecast calls for showers and storms overnight tonight into tomorrow morning with some locally heavy rainfall at times. And we'll see some rain linger, especially into the first half of the day tomorrow. We should be drying out for the afternoon and evening with high temperatures only in the upper 70s. A few additional showers and storms late Wednesday night into Thursday morning will be cloudy otherwise for your Thursday and a little bit warmer with high temperatures back in the mid-80s. From 25 News, I'm First Alert Chief Meteorologist Brian Walder for WMBD Radio.
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20: The Cedar Street Bridge is closed. It was closed this morning around 7, and it's going to stay closed through November. On the East Peoria side, you can make it up to Edmund Street. Same set up as the last full Cedar Street Bridge closure, which just reopened about a month ago. Resurfacing work in Peoria County is on Southport Road, Route 8, and now the slowdown is west of Edwards. 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
0: WMBD. This is the Phil Luciano Show. Thanks for joining us today. Got some good local news today. And the state announced more than $20 million awarded to community colleges statewide to support five manufacturing training academies in downstate Illinois. And $3 million of that coming right here to Illinois Central College. Joining us right now on the phone is Dr. Joe Bergman, ICC's Executive Vice President of Academic Affairs. Dr. Bergman, thanks for joining us today.
8: Thank you for having me.
0: So this is great news, huh?
8: This is very exciting news for not only ICC, but all of Central Illinois.
0: And I know that this is one of the concentrations, manufacturing training, that ICC is really big on, especially of late. Can you explain what this grant, this $3 million grant, is going to help do and what it'll help do for students?
8: So this is a $3 million state capital investment, so that's going to allow ICC to renovate about 26,000 square feet of manufacturing training space that we have on our East Peoria campus. The exciting part for me is not just the square footage, though, is that what we're going to be able to do for our students in that space. We're going to be able to give students more hands-on experience with modern manufacturing technologies and create more flexible ways for people to get the skills they need to get good careers.
0: So does that mean bringing in more, for lack of a better term, more equipment? Or does this mean different equipment? Or
8: it's a little bit of both. We're going to be expanding and giving us an opportunity to move to the times in which our employers need. So I met with an employer earlier this year, and one of the things that just shocked me was they said that about 80% of their welding that they're doing these days is done by robots. So we still need people to do welding and have those traditional skills, but we also need to be training our students to be employees that can code for those robots, be able to troubleshoot when those robots go down. So there's going to be a lot more technology infused into the sector.
0: And I know that the 26,000 square feet that's going to be redone there, that is at the Agricultural Industrial Technologies Building, and that's where ICC has industrial, electrical, industrial maintenance, and manufacturing engineering technology programs there. And these are the areas where so many of the graduates are coming out of, and it becomes those type of fields that are highly, highly employable, right? I mean, these are the type of things that are areas that have these really solid career tracks, and it seems that ICC has got its finger on the pulse of those sorts of disciplines.
8: Yeah, that's right on. Our industrial electrical program, for example, 3 out of 4 students have jobs before they even graduate, before they even finish, and we have a 95% placement rate within a year. And these students are making a good wage. They're starting out a median salary at $29.25 an hour. So they're getting, you know, quite an opportunity right from the get-go through the training that they receive at ICC. And it's helping our employers who have a shortage right now for these types of employees with these skills.
0: We're talking with Dr. Joe Bergman. He's Illinois Central College's Executive Vice President of Academic Affairs. And with a lot of these disciplines, it's a matter of you can go, if I understand this right, you tell me, you can go for a semester and you get qualifications and you can go do a job. And then you can start doing the job and then you move on to another track and they kind of piggyback, right?
8: Yeah, our goal, one of the other aspects of this is to create what we call stackable credentials. So the idea behind a stackable credential is, just like you said, they can come, they can learn a skill that's going to provide them with a employability. And then when they're ready to expand on that, they can come and they can build on that all the way up to an associate's degree if they desire.
0: And so with this $3 million grant and the renovations, do you have a timetable as to when that's going to start, when it's going to get done, that kind of thing?
8: So we're obviously just in the finding out that we receive this, but we have to do this in phases because we can't stop doing what we're doing. So we plan on doing this through a series of phases that we hope to be completed by mid-2028, so that we're fully functional for the fall of 2028 semester.
0: And so we talked, we use a lot of terms here, and people are listening. They're maybe in their car. We're talking about industrial, electrical, industrial maintenance, manufacturing, engineering, technology, all that stuff. Where can people go to find out more about all of these types of disciplines?
8: I would highly recommend anybody who wants to find out about this. You go to www.icc.edu. And right on our homepage, you have the opportunity, you can search these, and each of those different programs and professions has layouts for you, so you can see what the career is, what the salary for that career, what the opportunities are, the different things that you can do with those skills. So there's a whole host of information on our website that is able to give somebody that initial. And then once you kind of narrow, or you think you've narrowed it down, there's numbers associated with each of those. And you give a call, and we can talk to somebody that'll be able to help you, you know, narrow it down even further and give you more direct information.
0: And these tracks, these are the type of skills, to any certifications, teachings, all that stuff, where if you want to stick around here, you can. There are a lot of employers who are looking for these types of skills, right?
8: Yeah, this is really important for the $3 million, like I say, is not – to me, it's a win-win-win. It helps our students, helps the college, but it also helps our community and our employers. This is really a boost to our regional economy. Our employers are telling me every single time I meet with them that they need more people with skills in these areas. So this is really going to give us an opportunity to expand. We're also looking at being able to offer these programs in different formats. So we have our traditional format, where a lot of times we expect students to come to us during the day. Where we're looking at expanding into our evenings, potentially weekends, to be able to help those people that are working upskill at their current employers.
0: And they're often are not only – there's not only help in terms of scholarships, either through FAFSA or for ICC, but in a lot of cases, if anyone's listening here and they already have a job, a lot of times employers will help pay for added skills, right?
8: We have – many, many opportunities. We have a very strong apprenticeship program with a lot of our employers that will do just that. They will pay you to come to school, learn the skills, and then you go back and you work for that employer. So it is a completely different time from when I went to school a long, long, long time ago.
0: Very good. Well, Dr. Joe Bergman, Executive Vice President for Academic Affairs at Illinois Central College, thanks for joining us today.
8: Thank you very much for having me.
0: And that's one of the things he brought up, that it's great for students, right? You get $3 million and have more opportunities, more machinery, more learning, more hands-on type of classroom situations, but also for the community. Because I know ICC is always plugged in to those local employees. What do you need? What do you need? And they fit that bill. Ken Zerski, how are those roadways, good man?
4: Yeah, we're seeing slowdowns both sides of Edwards, Kickapoo Edwards Road there on Route 8 South, 41 near I-474.

0: which was closed at 7 this morning. Another full closure will last through November. 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
1: Thank you, Ken. When we get back, we want to share a remarkable story. This is about a homeless man who just happens to be a virtuoso at the piano. At a cold weather shelter, he was videoed playing Bohemian Rhapsody. He's just killing some time, right? Tinkling the ivories. And that video went viral. It led to a concert series, a record deal, and now he spends most of his time working to support homelessness projects. It's amazing, it's inspirational, and it's next.
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1: Welcome back. Thanks for joining us today. This is the Phil Luciano Show. Gotta tell you, the story of Reese Wynn Jones, this has captivated England. And I think it's going to captivate you, too, because his rise to fame started as an act of personal survival, and it turned into a life-changing miracle. Here's what happened. This is on a frigid English night in January 2024, so 2.5 years ago. Reese, he was then 32 years old, he entered St. Mary's Church in the village of Penzance, and he was escaping the cold. Homeless is what he was. Frigid cold, and at some of the churches there, they call them night church refuges, 24 hours. You can come on in, get out of the cold, okay? And so he's there, and there's other people there, and Reese has had some mental health challenges, okay? Nothing debilitating, but he's had some. And at the church, they have, like many churches do, they had a piano. And he asked the folks there, hey, can I play that piano to calm the noise in my head? And they said, yeah, sure, go ahead. And he started playing a song. It was a very familiar song, Queen's Bohemian Rhapsody. And as he was doing it, a volunteer was like, wow, that is really, really good. So he started shooting video

0: a guy off the street playing like that. And so this volunteer, he just had this wild hair. I'm going to put this on Facebook. And people started watching this, and they're like, wow, this is tremendous. And for months, people were wondering about what became known as, who became known as the mystery night church pianist. It's like, who is this guy? Who is this guy? And so on and on, it just went viral. And so finally, Reese heard about this, so he decided to step forward and say, yeah, that's me. And he's a humble guy. And he just, you know, people want to know something. I'll let you know. It's me. And as soon as people found out who it was, venues across the United Kingdom invited him to play live concerts. And his story gained news media attention, plus better gigs, on and on and on. It went and went and went. And pretty soon, he's finding himself in some really swank venues.
1: It's a lot to take as well, because I've gone from being awkwardly stared at in shop doorways to being celebrated on a red carpet in a matter of months.
0: And so he has since booked a concert tour, festival slots, private weddings. He has a record deal, and he's working on TV projects. His act also includes some quirky talents. Yeah, he plays the piano great, but he also has these skills. It's like, where'd you learn that? Like, he can play the piano while reciting the periodic table. He can count 100 digits of pi, again, while playing the piano. And it adds a bit of comedy, of levity into it. It's more not just, man, you've got some amazing pianist hands. You got a sense of humor. And here he is in this next clip. He's singing the name of every country worldwide. We're not going to do all the countries, but you get a little taste of it here.
2: United States, Canada, Mexico, Panama, Haiti, Jamaica, Peru, Republic, Dominican, Cuba, Dominica, San Lucia, El Salvador, too, San Marino, Colombia, Venezuela, Honduras, Guyana, Brazil, Guatemala, Bolivia, Niger, Argentina, Ecuador, Chile, Brazil, Costa Rica, Belize, Nicaragua, Grenada, Bahamas, Trinidad.
0: Okay. I think there's something like 130, 140 countries worldwide. Not only does he remember them, but he finds a way to rhyme them? That's amazing. And despite all this attention, he's remained humble. He usually appears publicly, even when he's behind the grand piano, in a hoodie and jeans. Very simple outfit. And Reese has said he keeps only enough money from his work to cover basic living expenses. The vast majority of his earnings go straight back into supporting the homeless community. In fact, charity has become his biggest thrust. He often, when he's just going about his day, he thinks about those bleak memories when he was living on the street, and it drives him in his philanthropic efforts. And over the past 30 months, especially more current months, he has raised more than $54,000. Again, that's the amount he has raised for homeless projects. He just takes enough to live. $54,000.
1: My life's changed a lot. Ever since I walked into the church in January, it's been a gift to go viral in that church at that moment when I was at rock bottom. But with every gift, I vow to use that correctly. So when I play the piano, I do it for others now. I do it to help.
0: And in interviews, he seems a little less comfortable talking about himself, and just because of his humbleness, you know. But he recently announced a key personal achievement. He moved into a housing development, into an apartment. Okay, and so amid practicing on his digital keyboard, he marvels at his new blessings of having enough food to eat and a safe place to sleep.
1: I've had a lot happen to me, from the extremely good to the extremely bad. And I never, ever thought I would say the words, I've got a home, ever.
0: I've got a home. And think about that. What if 2.5 years ago, he walked into that church, hey, do you mind if I play the piano here to quiet my head? What if they would have said no? You hate to think of what would have happened. But we don't have to think about that, because not only has fortune smiled upon him, Reese in turn is smiling on others. What a story. What a story. When we get back, the city of Peoria wants to fund neighborliness. This program is remarkable. If you host a gathering with neighbors, Peoria will give you $100 to fund the event. It's just a little bit of money, but what a great idea. City Hall putting the fun in fund. We'll talk about this next on the Phil Luciano Show.
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4: Fox News, I'm Tom Rigotti. The Kennedy Center in the nation's capital is closed, at least for now, following a federal judge's decision. Fox's Jessica Rosenthal reports.
5: For Cooper ruled against a Kennedy Center board resolution that aimed to put President Trump's name on the building's facade by saying that only Congress could make such a decision. After that ruling, President Trump announced that the Kennedy Center board had voted to close the center for safety reasons pending reconstruction.
4: In a Truth Social post, President Trump says if the courts block his name from being added to the building, the reconstruction and renovation of the Kennedy Center will not take place. Lawmakers in Washington are split on how to address concerns over AI.
6: There's a call for Congress to remain in session and address AI. Democrats say not acting could be fatal, but GOP leaders are reluctant to tangle with AI right now.
4: It's Fox's Chad Pergram. 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
7: WMBD Radio Local News. I'm John Cruz. Peoria Public Schools has a new interim chief financial officer after the resignation of its previous CFO in August. The school board voting last night to hire Dr. Marcus Alexander at $800 a day. Board member Christina Rose pulled the contract for public discussion before the vote.
8: I just wanted to ask Dr. Bell if he would share with the public number of days that Dr. Alexander will be hired for.
7: And Superintendent Bell says Alexander will bridge the gap for 75 days while the search for a permanent replacement continues. 25 News reports Alexander's total compensation could be up to $60,000. The posted salary for the CFO position around $175,000. Illinois expanding access to advanced manufacturing training at downstate community colleges. The state's awarding more than $20 million in capital grants to establish five new manufacturing training academies, one of those being Illinois Central College in East Peoria. The programs will focus on high-demand fields, including automation, metal fabrication, and biomanufacturing. Illinois American Water says low levels of forever chemicals were detected in raw groundwater serving the Peoria system, but utility officials emphasize that tap water in customer homes remains completely safe. The Illinois EPA detected PFOA in untreated groundwater at 4.6 parts per trillion. Illinois American Water says all finished drinking water in their system meets current safety standards. More news in 30 minutes or as it breaks, and always at W.

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3: The 25 News First Alert forecast calls for showers and storms overnight tonight into tomorrow morning with some locally heavy rainfall at times. And we'll see some rain linger, especially into the first half of the day tomorrow. We should be drying out for the afternoon and evening with high temperatures only in the upper 70s. A few additional showers and storms late Wednesday night into Thursday morning will be cloudy otherwise for your Thursday and a little bit warmer with high temperatures back in the mid-80s. From 25 News, I'm First Alert Chief Meteorologist Brian Walter for WMBD Radio.
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5: A hit-and-run accident reported at Route 24 and Cameron Lane. So that's Route 24 just south of Route 9. Resurfacing crews have been on both sides of Kickapoo Edwards Road with the resurfacing work on Route 8 Southport Road. With the Cedar Street Bridge closed, we're seeing heavier traffic on the Bob Michael Bridge and traffic getting on the Bob Michael Bridge on Adams. Eastbound 74, a little tight approaching the Murray Baker Bridge. Eastbound Route 24 in East Peoria, heavy approaching Grange Road with the road work. Cold and flu season's coming. 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
14: 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Welcome, welcome. This is the Phil Luciano Show. And stories we are following, they're all the type of news that the President of the United States is not enjoying today. First, upset about the Supreme Court ruling yesterday. That rolled into the Senate denying the crypto bill, mostly because they don't like how much money the president has been making from cryptocurrency. And the most recent development is this ongoing saga involving the Kennedy Center. And first the judge said, hey, you got to take his name off. Then the board said, okay, we're shutting it down for 2 years. And then the president just said, nah, you're not getting any money to renovate unless you put my money up there or put my name up there. So we shall see. We'll get into all of these stories at the top of the hour in a much more happy development we want to talk about. I'm just captivated by this program the city has in Peoria, the Hello Neighbor Gathering Fund. And it's just $100, but boy, what an amazing overture to get people to be, well, neighborly. Here to talk about this from the city of Peoria, Stacy Peterson.
15: Good afternoon.
14: Welcome once again to the show, Stacy. So this Hello Neighbor, I just love that name, Hello Neighbor.
15: I know, I feel like that's how we should greet each other. Hello Neighbor.
14: Yeah. Where did this come? This is the first year, right? First time you've done
15: First time we've ever done it. Other communities have done a similar program, more of invite people to your home and cook a meal for them. Invite your neighbors to your home and cook a meal. We felt that was, not everybody wants people in their house, right? Some people that aren't comfortable with that, especially with strangers.
14: New neighbors, yeah.
15: New neighbors. So we kind of are a little bit looser about this, but it's kind of a pilot project. Let's kind of see where it goes.
14: And so it's $100, mm-hmm. and there'll be 15 of these given out.
15: Correct.
14: So where does that dough come from?
15: That dough comes from a nonprofit organization called With Neighbors. And With Neighbors works to build healthier communities and try to connect people, because this department that's hosting this is the Community Development Department. One of their pillars is to build strong neighborhoods. And one of the things that you do to build strong neighborhoods is have neighbors who care about their property, care about each other, have their eyes on the street, all those kind of things. So that's kind of what we're hoping to do with this Hello Neighbor program.
14: And for folks listening to this, they're like, well, I guess that sounds good, but don't you know your neighbors? Well, a lot of people don't. This isn't like maybe when we grew up, right? I mean, back then, what was it like in your neighborhood when you grew up?
15: I grew up in a small town. I mean, I had 268 people in my graduating class in high school. So small town, Macomb, Illinois. And on my street, we all knew each other. We had a cookout once a year where everybody would bring food and we'd eat. We had a lot of people who were the same age, like a lot of us kids came in at the same time, young families. We knew each other's families. We had keys to each other's homes. We watched each other's houses.
14: You know? Didn't get away with anything, no matter how hard you tried, Stacy.
15: I got caught many times, and I was a slow learner for that.
14: That was a great thing about those times back then, because people did watch out for each other. And these days, it is there's a lot of different reasons why we aren't as close, and a lot of it is that we move a lot, I guess. And there's other reasons, too.
15: Yeah.
14: And so that's what the program wants to do. It wants to foster neighborliness, because as you said, being better neighbors makes for better neighborhoods, a better community.
15: Absolutely.
14: And so with this grant of $100, and on one hand, it's just $100. On the other hand, if you're going to have a few people over, this would pay for this, that, and the other, depending on what sort of gathering you're having.
15: Right. You can add to it. Think of it as seed money, right? Like, this is $100 to get you started. And if you want to do something that's more than $100, then maybe everybody kicks in a little bit more or whatever. I mean, you've got $100 to kind of do whatever you'd like to plan a gathering with strangers in your neighborhood.
14: And it could be two neighbors, it could be two dozen neighbors.
15: Correct.
14: It could be whatever you want to
15: exactly.
14: do. Exactly. And so you've had how many applicants so far?
15: We've had 30 so far, and the deadline is the 22nd, so we've got some time to
14: go
15: here.
14: Got a week.
15: Yeah, got a week.
14: And so what are some of the ideas that people are tossing your way? What do they want to do with that $100?
15: So some people have talked about, you know, they want to do a cookout or they want to do a picnic or they want to maybe go to a local business and support a local business in their neighborhood.
14: Oh,
15: so it's kind of benefit,
14: yeah.
15: Right? So you get to know your local neighbors and you get to put money back into the local economy. Some people have talked about maybe having a basketball game and maybe grilling some burgers. So kind of it's really whatever's good for your comfort level, right? Like you want to be a homebody and stay on your porch and just have people over. That's great too, right?
14: And I'm looking at the press release that caught my attention. And you suggested maybe a pumpkin carving contest.
15: Why not?
14: That'd be interesting.
15: You can get a lot of pumpkins for $100.
14: You can get a lot of pumpkins for that.
15: Right.
14: And so you have these applications.
15: Uh-huh.
14: And how are you going to judge them? I mean, how are you going to award who gets what?
15: Right.
14: That's got to be a tough one.
15: It's going to be a tough one, right? And so we told people that priority is really going to go to first-time either neighborhood association presidents or people who haven't been part of a neighborhood before, because we have a lot of established neighborhood associations that we've worked with in the past. They've been very successful. But we are looking for some of these emerging neighborhood associations to step up and try to get involved, too. You're going to apply. When you apply, you have to have a Venmo or a PayPal account because that's how we pay you.
14: Gotcha.
15: And then you submit your idea, and then you'll get a call from a staff member to kind of discuss it. So how will they select? They've got a committee that are going to kind of weigh it out. I know that they'd like to make sure that we've got gatherings throughout the city, meaning that we're representing all five districts. And so far, we're seeing applications from all over the city.
14: Oh, that's a good thing.
15: So I don't think representation is going to be a problem. But yeah, it's going to be a tough job because this is going to be fun. And we don't want it to be burdensome to apply. We want people to want to be a part of this. It should be fun.
14: We are speaking with Stacy Peterson of Peoria City Hall, and we're talking about the Hello Neighbor Gathering Fund. $100 to 15 people are going to get it,
15: mm-hmm.
14: and you had 30 so far, and I'm going to guess you're going to get more now. Where can people apply for? I forget to ask that.
15: PeoriaGov.org. We've got a search bar. Just type in Hello Neighbor. It'll go to the community development page. There will be a very, very short and easy form to fill out there. There's also a toolkit. So if you're stumped for ideas, go and check out the toolkit. You can always call any of my colleagues, and they'd be happy to brainstorm ideas with you, even if you're just curious about it. So we know there's a lot of curiosity because this hasn't been done. So anybody who's thinking about doing it, go to the website, give us a call.
14: And is there a time period you have to do this by? Or?
15: Yes, by I believe it's November 15th. You've
14: okay.
15: got to do it between everybody will get notified October 1st and then November 15th, I want to say. And then there will be a gathering in December. We're going to invite all the recipients to meet with us and then tell us what worked or tell us maybe how we could change it. Were there anything challenging? They're also going to have to submit photos to us of the event. So they're going to have a sign-up sheet for any of the attendees. Turn that in. But also send us photos so we can share that on our social media.
14: And are you guys with the city going to attend any of them just to kind of check them out?
15: No, we're going to let them kind of run with it. I mean, if they invite us.
14: Yeah,
15: I mean, maybe
14: for fun.
15: Maybe
14: I didn't
15: one
14: mean
15: of
14: like,
15: my neighbors will start
14: yeah.
15: this. We don't have a neighborhood association. It'd be amazing. I'd love that.
14: And I'm going to hope maybe that, like you said, 30 people have applied. There's only 15. And you might get more now. People listen to this, that
15: Correct.
14: Type of thing. But I'm going to hope that those folks who aren't chosen, it won't be like, better luck next year. Be like, well, you know what? Let's do it anyway.
15: Yeah. Yeah. You know? I'd love that. My hope is actually, yes, that'd be ideal. My hope is also that the demand is so great that maybe that department can find some money or another granting organization to maybe try this again. I mean, we're kind of surprised at the response at this point. So if there's a desire for it, wouldn't it be great to kind of get more people involved?
14: Or maybe someone's listening right now and they're like, I like that idea.
15: Yeah.
14: And I maybe want to help out and fund
15: that
14: something.
15: That would be
14: like
15: great,
14: that.
15: Too. They could call me and be happy to connect them.
14: Where would they call someone like you, Stacy Peterson?
15: Like me, they would just call City Hall. They could call 494-CARE. That's Peoria Cares. And any of the nice people that answer that phone number would be happy to connect them with me.
14: And what else do you have cooking in the fun way at City
15: In
14: Hall.
15: A fun, you know, City Hall's not known for fun, but
14: no.
15: once a year we deck the halls at City Hall for City Halloween.
14: Oh, that's right. And coming up pretty soon.
15: It's coming up. That'll be the next big fun thing that we're doing. So in October, if you're in our building, you'll start seeing ghosts and goblins on every corner of our historic City Hall. And usually in the second half of the month, we haven't set a date yet, but we will do open trick-or-treating. Usually it's on a Friday afternoon from 3 to 5. And then typically the police department is open from 5 to 7 right after us. And they also decorate the police department and get dressed up. So I want the public to follow our social media, check out our website. We will be posting those dates for City Halloween and police trick-or-treat very, very soon.
14: Now, you're always enthused about everything, Stacey, but you seem even more enthused about the Halloween. Have you picked a costume for this year?
15: I have not yet picked a costume. That's the big pressure, right? Like, I'm participating but not participating Halloween t-shirt at home, because sometimes I have meetings on that day.
14: Oh, and pish posh.
15: I know. I sound like kind of a sad sack, but
14: yes.
15: I'm trying to devise something. Don't you worry.
14: Okay, very good. Well, Stacey Peterson from the City of Peoria, thanks for joining us. And where again can people go to find out all that stuff?
15: PeoriaGov.org or the City of Peoria, Illinois Government Facebook page.
14: Very good. Thank you so much, as always, for joining us. Ken Zerske, how are those roadways?
16: Yeah, we're seeing a backup now on northbound Route 6 from the westbound 74 ramp to Charter Oak. Rest of Route 6 looks good, maybe just a little tight up around Mossville Road, Knoxville, that work zone. Still down to one lane between War Memorial Drive and I-74. The Southport Route 8 work doesn't look too bad now. It's a little heavy around I-474. They've been working on both sides of Kickapoo Edwards Road this afternoon. We're seeing an eastbound 74 delay. A little bit worse. You're definitely going to hit the brakes as you approach the Murray Baker Bridge. A little more traffic on the Bob Michael Bridge and on Adam Street as you approach or get on the Bob Michael Bridge. And that's due to the Cedar Street Bridge now closed through November. 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

0: Thanks for joining us today. This is the Phil Luciano Show. Now, I got some good news about sleep. I'm not sure what to do about it, though. All right? Maybe you've got a takeaway. So this kind of surprised me. There was a study, University of Pittsburgh, and what researchers did is they wanted to see if they could get college students to sleep more. And what they offered seems like almost insignificant, an insignificant amount of money. But it worked. They slept a little more, and their grades improved. Okay? So, like a lot of us, college students don't sleep enough. Maybe they sleep even less than we do, right? Remember college, right? Maybe. So, this study at the University of Pittsburgh, they got a group of students, over 1,100 undergraduates, and they said, look, we're going to pay you $5 for every night you sleep at least 7 hours. Now, the average wasn't that much lower than that, 6.6 hours. They just wanted to see if that incentive would help. And what they did is they rigged them up with a Fitbit so they could test to see, you know, are you sleeping, truly sleeping, for 7 or more hours. So they were paid $5 a night. And indeed, they found out that students on average slept an extra 19 minutes a day. Now you might say, what's the big deal? Well, what happened was with these students who slept the extra 19 minutes, their grades improved. Not massively. They didn't go from like C- to A+, but they did improve a little bit. And the offshoot is, of course, that by sleeping more, your grades go up. And you could extrapolate that. You know, I'm not a college student. Well, whatever it is you do better at work. You do better with your chores at home. You're less annoying to your spouse. You don't get as grumpy with the afternoon radio host. Whatever it is, things are going better. And I don't know, though, because it was only $5. It wasn't this massive payoff. I don't know if paying more would really do much more, right? I mean, here's $20, sleep more. Okay, I'll try really, really hard to sleep because it's more money. But maybe it is a matter of you getting paid, you put your phone away, you decide, okay, I'm not going to stay up as late, I'm not going to screw around as much, I'm going to really I'm going to use the sleep hygiene that you need to do, that type of thing. We hear about that term, sleep hygiene. Make sure everything's cleared out of the way till we get a better night's sleep. But all I know is that when they tried, they were incentivized that they slept more and did better. And I don't know if you can get anyone to pay you to sleep. That would be a nice job. But the takeaway is simply, when they wanted to sleep, they slept more, and they had a more productive class time, a more productive day. So, hey, worth looking into. I know. We already know it's good to sleep more. Ah, okay. Give it a try. You might be less grumpy. When we get back, we'll get you caught up on all the big headlines here on The Phil Luciano Show. And remember, you can hear us on AM radio at 1470, on FM radio at 100.3, and live everywhere on the WMBD radio app.
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4: Sorry, we're closed. I'm Tom Rigotti, Fox News. The board of the Kennedy Center has decided to close for safety reasons, following a judge's ruling against the board's effort to put President Trump's name on the building. Fox's Jessica Rosenthal explains.
5: President Trump is chair of the Kennedy Center board and said in a Truth Social post it's in disrepair and falling apart, that he can fix it by raising money and through his ability to build. Also today, federal judge Christopher Cooper ruled against a Kennedy Center board resolution that aimed to put President Trump's name on the building's facade by saying that only Congress could make such a decision. After that ruling, President Trump announced that the Kennedy Center board had voted to close the center for safety reasons pending reconstruction. But President Trump wrote in a post that courts must rule favorably on a board decision to put his name on the building, or the renovation will not take place, adding that he's already raised $17 million to go toward making repairs. Jessica Rosenthal, Fox News.
4: Pop superstar Ed Sheeran will have to go without an opening act for now. All scheduled opening acts have quit Sheeran's tour after the rapper Macklemore was removed for anti-Israeli comments on stage during a recent show. Treasury Secretary Scott Bessent hit with a range of questions about the economy on Capitol Hill today.
6: Treasury Secretary, defending the policies, the economic policies of this administration, a lot of discussion about gas prices and inflation, but the rise of the 10-year yield to 5%, that became a focus here. Now, that will push up borrowing costs for anyone trying to buy a home, autos, also could increase the percent we pay on credit cards.
7: I think it's largely due to the oil price rise, and oil prices are going to come down.
6: Are you going to intervene again?
7: That we are in a regular cadence on the market.
6: A large amount of protesters did enter the room at the Capitol Hill. It has been disrupted at least five times.
4: That's Fox Business Network's Edward Lawrence. 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
8: WMBD Radio Local News, I'm John Cruz. Tenants at Glen Oak Manor Apartments in Peoria's East Bluff dealing with overflowing dumpsters attracting flies, rodents, and stray animals during recent record heat. One resident tells 25 News the hazardous conditions dangerous for families.
9: Not only is the smell hazardous to some of our residents here, it's the rodents. There have been wild dogs back here.
8: And LaHood Property Management declined to comment on the situation. Illinois American Water says low levels of forever chemicals were detected in raw groundwater serving the Peoria system, but utility officials emphasize that tap water in customer homes remains completely safe. The Illinois EPA detected PFOA in untreated groundwater at 4.6 parts per trillion. Illinois American Water says all finished drinking water in their system meets current safety standards. The utility plans to invest $60 million in Peoria area treatment upgrades through 2029. Peoria Public Schools has a new interim chief financial officer after the resignation of its previous CFO in August. The school board voting last night to hire Dr. Marcus Alexander at $800 a day. Board member Christina Rose pulled the contract for public discussion before the vote.
10: I just wanted to ask Dr. Bell if he would share with the public number of days that Dr. Alexander will be hired for.
8: 25 News reports Alexander's total compensation could be up to $60,000. More news in 30 minutes or as it breaks, and always at WMBDRadio.com.
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12: The 25 News First Alert forecast calls for showers and storms overnight tonight into tomorrow morning with some locally heavy rainfall at times. And we'll see some rain linger, especially into the first half of the day tomorrow. We should be drying out for the afternoon and evening with high temperatures only in the upper 70s. A few additional showers and storms late Wednesday night into Thursday morning will be cloudy otherwise for your Thursday and a little bit warmer with high temperatures back in the mid-80s. From 25 News, I'm First Alert Chief Meteorologist Brian Walder for WMBD Radio.
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15: Northbound Knoxville's on the brakes from the westbound 74 ramp up to Charter Oak. Not seeing quite the delays we were seeing earlier on Route 8 South Port Road with the resurfacing work there on both sides of Kickapoo-Edwards Road. Eastbound 74 is slowing down approaching the Murray Baker Bridge. A little more traffic on the Bob Michael Bridge. The Cedar Street Bridge was closed at 7 this morning, and that's going to stay blocked through November. Tight traffic eastbound Route 24 in East Peoria approaching Grange Road and the road work and the resurfacing work on McCluggage Road in Washington. Doesn't matter what day or time, 24/7, Oberlander Electric will be there for you when you're in need. 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
0: WMBD. Welcome aboard. This is the Phil Luciano Show. And welcome to President Trump's terrible, horrible, no good, very bad day. And I'm not even judging him. I'm just saying, man, lump after lump he has been taking today. I can't wait for the overnight on Truth Social. Because you know what happens. He stays up late, gets up early, somebody's posting. It could be him. Maybe it's his helpers, whatever. And always interesting things overnight. And that's where today started, actually. And we'll get to today, and we got the latest in this never-ending saga regarding the Kennedy Center. Something new just happened. But it started overnight, and that's when the president was slamming the Supreme Court over the mail ballot ruling. You know, yesterday they rejected that order that Trump had signed earlier this year, and it would have changed how Americans vote by mail. He's long railed against mail-in voting. And when he was ripping on the Supreme Court, what I mean specifically, he's talking about the justices he appointed. He's talking about Amy Coney Barrett, Brett Kavanaugh, Neil Gorsuch. And what he had to say was, I mean, anyone else, you're like, man, that's strong language. Well, you know, the president's always strong language. These are not the people I interviewed to serve on the United States Supreme Court. They are merely a shell of their original selves, a court that is costing the United States trillions of dollars with shockingly bad rulings that are of such magnitude it won't be easily possible for our country to recover or heal. He also called the decision horrible and highly political. I'm not sure how it's highly political. I know he doesn't like the decision, but these are conservative justices, so I'm not sure how political comes in there. And you think about this, okay? I get that he's upset. I get that he's upset. But think if you were hiring somebody to, I don't know, landscape your property, or a contractor to rehab your home, and you pick somebody and they do a job, you're like, oh, that wasn't that good. And you complain to your buddy, like, oh man, I thought they were going to do so much better job. You know, I checked them out on Yelp and it just didn't work. But what if you What if you were to somehow, you had the wherewithal to hire that landscaper, to hire that contractor of anybody in the United States? You had that much money, you had that much time, you had that much ability. You could hire anyone in the country, and then you pick that person or persons. And you're like, well, I didn't do a very good job. And you complain to your pals, man, the people I picked, I'm going to guess what they say to you. Hey, you could have picked anybody in the whole country. And this who you picked, you got to share some of that responsibility. I'm going to guess maybe some of that finger pointing by the president. If he's going to point fingers, you got to point at yourself eventually, right? Because you picked those people. Now, there might be some folks out there saying, well, you know, they're just ruling according to the Constitution. Yeah, that's what I'm thinking they're supposed to do. You know, they made their decision based on what the Constitution says and what the law says. You would think. Meantime, also today, the Senate voted to block this big crypto bill, this Clarity Act. And it was huge. This is a huge deal. This is a major blow to the crypto industry's plans here in the United States. And they had spent the crypto industry months and months and months working with Congress and the White House. And they spent $100 million in political spending. I mean, this is a huge investment. And this passed the House. Everything's set. And the Senate today said, nope, not going to do it. And the vote was 49 to 50, not even near the 60-vote threshold need to overcome a filibuster. And what opponents have pointed to is the president himself. And they said, you know, he generated $1.4 billion from his crypto businesses last year. And what they wanted from Republicans was some sort of guardrails here that would force officials to use blind trust and otherwise be what the Democrats are saying on the up and up. They want them to be more forthcoming about their investments. And in the end, Democrats did not like what the Republican compromises were all about, because in the end, the officials' children, and we're talking about any official, president or whatever, any official, children would not be included. So, you know, this, you're an official, you're, say, a president of the United States, and you let your kids do the investing for you. And did not like that. Also, the banking industry heavily against this, and they were worried that these changes in this legislation would have people invest more with crypto than traditional investments. And the banking lobby, they ain't tiny. They ain't small potatoes, right? And other lawmakers just felt the bill was too weak. It stripped away power from government watchdogs. And everyday investors be like, I guess I'll invest in crypto, and boom, they wouldn't really know what they were doing, that kind of thing. So all in all, blame who you want. It didn't go anywhere. And guess what? Congress heading out of town. And they won't be back before midterms. So it looks like that is dead for this year. But in the biggest soap opera today, the Kennedy Center, front and center. First, a federal judge said that the board cannot put President Trump outside that building in any way. And you know how this rolled before, that they wanted to put Trump's name up there next to Kennedy's big and huge, and that was stripped away. And this all involves the notion that Congress had authorized the creation of the center and dedicated it to President Kennedy, and any changes have to go through Congress. So the board wanted to put Trump's name up there, ixnay, had to take it down. They wanted to do it again. A judge today said no. And then the board, in response, said, well, fine, we're going to shut down for 2 years. We're going to take our toys and go home. And they said, well, we'll completely renovate it over 2 years. Na na na boo boo. We're not going to be open for anything. We're going to do renovations that are going to be about $250 million, maybe more. And to that, today, the president said, well, you're not even going to get that. You're not going to get anything. Unless you put my name up there, all funding will be nixed. So that's where we are with this. About the Kennedy Center. It is now stymied, apparently. I'm going to guess there will be more said on this either today or tomorrow through Truth Social. We shall see. In other political news, Gavin Newsom said yesterday he will not run for president in 2028 if Kamala Harris does. And he said, I wouldn't run if she ran. I wouldn't waste everyone's time. Who needs that? Now, that's kind of surprising, because for a long time, he has been hinting at a run ever, you know, even before she lost the 2024 election. He's been interested, right? He's always been seen as a Democratic front runner for 2028, but he says he will not run if Harris runs, and no word from her for certain if she will. You know who would like Newsom to run? Republicans. You know who would like Kamala Harris to run? Republicans. Because this is pretty much viewed by the average, even the average Democrat, as pretty far left. You know, how far left are you going to go with your candidate in 2028? How far left? And if AOC is listening, she's saying, how far left? Hold my beer. So we shall say, you never know. I know you never know. Right now, that seems like the outlier. And I'm going to guess Republicans would see that as a gift if either Newsom or Kamala Harris were the Democratic nominee. We shall see. A lot of time before then. It always seems like a lot of time, right? But then again, didn't we just have an election? And here are the midterms. Right, coming up fast. Ken Zerski, how might those roadways be?
15: Well, northbound Route 6 is on the brakes from I-74 up to Charter Oak. That's traffic coming off the westbound 74 ramp. Eastbound 74 looks better now around the Murray Baker Bridge, and not so bad. Looks like they've wrapped up for the day the resurfacing work that's on Route 8 there on both sides of Kickapoo Edwards Road. We're still seeing a backup eastbound on Route 24 heading towards Grange Road. The road work there in the right lane up to McCluggage Road. 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

0: 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When we get back, oh man, the president is the only one who had a headache today. Kash Patel, head of the FBI. He didn't have necessarily a bad day. He had a very, very weird day. 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
2: Welcome back. Thanks for joining us today here on the Phil Luciano Show. With that lead, and I can give you some happy local news first before we get back to the weirdness of Washington. You know, I heard about this, that Illinois Central College was awarded today $3 million for their manufacturing training programs. And this involves the college's industrial electrical, industrial maintenance, and manufacturing engineering technology programs. And this is the kind of hands-on disciplines that lots of local employers are looking for. And earlier today, we talked with Dr. Joe Bergman. He's the Executive Vice President of Academic Affairs at ICC. And that will be up among our podcasts in just a little bit. So you want to check that out. Great news, not just for the college, not just for students, but the community at large. All right. In all seriousness, I want to get into the story a little bit here. Not in too much detail, but if you got any kids listening, get them out of the room, and don't if you're having dinner, you might want to pause a minute. Now this is news. This is, I didn't go fishing for the weirdest thing that happened today. This was front and center at a Senate Judiciary Committee, but it's so strange. In fact, that was the whole focus, because what senators were probing at, especially at the part we're going to talk about, is what is going on here? Okay, so FBI Director Kash Patel, and he spent a lot of time with in front of a lot of senators. They grill him about this and that. But the oddest moment happened when Republican Senator John Kennedy, he was pushing Patel about the logistics, as he called it, regarding, well, I'm just going to read the headline. Okay, here's the headline. And this is Associated Press, so it's not anything bombastic, tabloid, that type of thing. FBI Chief Kash Patel defends loosening of employment standards on bestiality, prostitution. And that's where Kennedy was coming from. And he wasn't playing gotcha. I mean, he's a Republican. And he sometimes will step outside the Trump bubble and take a poke here and there. But he's mostly, he toes the line, the party line, okay? And he was essentially just trying to he's saying to Patel, I just want to understand what happened here. Okay, and well, let's just let Senator Kennedy start this conversation.
3: Why would you even get into bestiality?
4: We are not into bestiality, but a lot of these individuals.
3: I know you're not, but you changed. You changed.
4: But I'm trying to explain it. Hang on.
3: You changed the qualifications and mentioned bestiality.
2: So, the job qualifications for FBI agents were changed. Okay, and Kennedy was trying to essentially figure out, have you lowered the bar to behaviors that are aberrant on any level, let alone a law enforcement agent? And this went on a little bit, and then Patel did answer to a seemingly at the best of his ability.
4: They then explained to me and showed me cases in which people were forced into it and had applied to the FBI. And so I thought they should be considered. It's not an automatic disqualification.
2: Now, on one hand, there wasn't a lot of detail. Maybe that's a good thing. On the other hand, it does make you wonder, how often does this happen? But more to the point, how often did it happen where there were would-be agents who were forced to endure this type of thing, and they still wanted a job? I mean, just be in the course of this conversation, which was much longer than what we're going to play here. Trust me. And it just made you think, okay, this happens a lot? Wow. Wow, wow, wow. And so in the end, Kennedy got to the point where he just wanted to make sure that he understood this down to the final detail.
3: You're not telling us today that if a human being had sex with an animal, that they can still be an FBI agent?
4: No.
3: Are you?
4: No.
2: Okay, cleared the air there. And I'm not being silly about this. This was like big news today. It's like, well, what is going on? What are these qualifications? Who's being hired? So There you go. That was sorted out. Now, meantime, Patel was grilled by Democrats a bunch of different things, asking about staffing cuts, talking about those allegations we've heard him before about excessive drinking. And then they were wondering about his expenditures, his travel habits. Is he living a little too high on the hog? And in fact, Patrick Welch, he's a Democrat from Vermont, he brought up that whole situation. You remember seeing this during the Olympics where Patel was hanging out in the locker room. I don't know if it was a beer or champagne or whatever he has in his hand. And Welch was indicating he thought it was inappropriate.
3: You barged into the celebration of our winning Olympic team. What were you doing that? Can't you let the players enjoy the joy of their own victory?
4: What you'll never understand is the players who are my friends invited me into the locker room. What you'll never understand is that during that trip where 300,000 Americans went to Italy to participate in the games and watch them, not a single security incident occurred.
2: He went on from there over and over and over talking about the achievements of the FBI and security during the Olympics, which he made his point. He pushed back pretty hard. You still might wonder if we really want to see the FBI director hanging out in a locker room partying with athletes, but it was also interesting to see him. He was ready. He was ready to push back on whatever senator had to say, whatever they had to say. When we get back, we got the fillers. Plus, I want to share a remarkable story. And this is incredible. A homeless man who just happens to be a virtuoso at the piano. At a cold weather shelter, he was videoed playing Bohemian Rhapsody. That video went viral, and that led to a concert series and a record deal. He now spends most of his time working to support homelessness projects. It's amazing. It's inspirational. It's next.
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5: Fox News, I'm John Saucier. Attorney General Todd Blanche addressing questions about artificial intelligence regulation, making it clear the Justice Department will vigorously investigate anyone who uses AI to break criminal law. The agency will not look to regulate the technology itself.
6: If anybody associated with AI violates criminal law, we'll investigate that. We already have. There's plenty of cases involving AI that we've charged individuals. I do not think it's the job of the Department of Justice to regulate. We're prosecutors, not regulators.
5: President Trump pushing back on proposals to regulate AI. Senate Minority Leader Chuck Schumer says Commander-in-Chief's behavior is part of a pattern.
7: It's also always what Trump does. Americans scream out for help. Trump dismisses them out of hand and says, leave it to me, and then does nothing.
5: The Attorney General continued calling AI extraordinarily beneficial to society. 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
8: WMBD Radio Local News, I'm John Cruz. Spot Shotter Technology picking up 4 gunshots on Monday afternoon in Peoria on East Nebraska. Police say no one was hit. Officers arrested 18-year-old Kibron Wilson at the scene. He was booked into Peoria County Jail on multiple felony charges, including firing a gun and having a weapon without a FOID card. Illinois Attorney General Kwame Raoul declaring victory today in his battle with the Trump administration over mail-in voting. Capital News Illinois reports the U.S. Supreme Court issued an emergency order late Monday blocking the Postal Service from implementing new nationwide restrictions on mail-in voting. Raoul was part of a coalition of Democratic state AGs who challenged the rules in federal court. Now, the order means state and local election authorities can move ahead with sending out and processing mail-in ballots just as they've been doing for years. The first day of mail-in voting and early in-person voting in Illinois, September 24th. This year's general election is November 3rd. Tenants at Glen Oak Manor Apartments in Peoria's East Bluff dealing with overflowing dumpsters, attracting flies, rodents, and stray animals during recent record heat. One resident tells 25 News the hazardous conditions dangerous for families.
9: Not only is the smell hazardous to some of our residents here, it's the rodents. There have been wild dogs back here trying to get into it.
8: And LaHood Property Management declined to comment on the situation. 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
11: The 25 News First Alert forecast calls for showers and storms overnight tonight into tomorrow morning with some locally heavy rainfall at times. And we'll see some rain linger, especially into the first half of the day tomorrow. We should be drying out for the afternoon and evening with high temperatures only in the upper 70s. A few additional showers and storms late Wednesday night into Thursday morning will be cloudy otherwise for your Thursday and a little bit warmer with high temperatures back in the mid-80s. From 25 News, I'm First Alert Chief Meteorologist Brian Walder for WMBD Radio.
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13: Northbound Route 6 will tight off the westbound 74 ramp up to Charter Oak. No longer back up with the resurfacing work wrapped up for the day. On Route 8 Southport Road, the Cedar Street Bridge is closed now through November. We're seeing a little extra traffic on the Bob Michael Bridge like we did before when there was a full closure of the Cedar Street Bridge. It just reopened a month ago, but again, this new closure started today. 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
2: 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This is the Phil Luciano Show. In headlines, we've been finding, well, here's a new one, breaking news, that the Trump administration just announced that they have approved a $2.8 billion sale of heavy bombs to Israel. And this is among the largest deliveries ever of U.S. munitions to another country. The sale includes 40,000 one-ton bombs, and those are the kind that Israel has used in Gaza and Lebanon, and it's drawn a lot of international anger because civilian harm caused by the blast radius there. And the package also will include 20,000 of America's MK-84 and Blue 117 bombs, and will provide Israel with 20,000 bunker-busting penetrator warheads. And those explode on delay after smashing through outer surfaces of soil, rock, or concrete. So that is some heavy munitions. $2.8 billion headed to Israel. That was just announced a little bit ago. Meantime, we continue to follow this saga involving the Kennedy Center. And what happened today is that a judge ruled that the board of the Kennedy Center can't put President Trump's name outside it in any form. Remember what happened before? His name was up there with big letters. A judge ruled it down, said, hey, any changes to the center have to be approved by Congress because Congress set up the center in honor of President Kennedy. And so a judge today said, no, nothing on the outside. And so the board said, okay, na-na-na-na, boo-boo, we're going to shut down the center for 2 years, and we're going to make as much as $250 million worth of renovations. We're going to shut it down for 2 years, though. But then the president said, you're not going to get anything unless some judge, rules in favor of putting my name up there. So that's where this is stuck right now. Now, who has the power to do what? I'm just telling you what people have said. And that's where this is stuck. It's ongoing soap opera indeed. We got the fillers coming up, though. First, though, the story of Reese Wynne Jones, it has captivated England. I think it's going to grab your heart, too. This is amazing. This is amazing of the things that fell into place for this guy to both rise up from a very, very difficult situation, but now he is blessing other people. So here's where this started. On a frigid English night in January 2024, so about 2.5 years ago, Reese, then he was 32, he's homeless. So he goes into St. Mary's Church in the village of Penzance, and brutally cold, and this church is one of the, as they call them, night church refuges, okay? Homeless people can go into these churches at 24 hours a day when it's that cold to get out of the horrible, brutal temperatures. And so he goes in there, and Reese, who has had some mental health challenges, nothing debilitating, but he's had some issues over the years, he asked one of the organizers there, hey, can I play the piano? I mean, it's a church, it's got a piano, right? Can I play the piano to calm the noise in my head? We'd do that, okay? You know, to just set things right. So a volunteer said, yeah, sure, go ahead, you can do that. And then as he played Queen's Bohemian Rhapsody, this volunteer's like, wow, that is incredible. So he decided to video it.

0: just a guy off the street who happens to be a virtuoso at the piano. And the volunteer is wowed, so he says, you know, I'm going to put this up on Facebook. And for months, people are looking at this and saying, this is tremendous. Who is this guy? And he was known online as the Mystery Night Church Pianist. And no one knew his name. They didn't get his name. And so after this massive online curiosity broke up, Reese said, well, here I am. It's me. And he wasn't looking for anything. He just saw that there was all this clamor. He might as well own up to it. And what happened next was nothing short of miraculous. Venues across the UK invited him to play live gigs. And soon, his story gained news media attention, plus better performance opportunities, more and more and more of them at better and better venues.
1: It's a lot to take as well, because I've gone from being awkwardly stared at in shop doorways to being celebrated on a red carpet in a matter of months.
0: And from there, he went on to book a concert tour, festival slots, even private weddings. He now has a record deal, and he's working on TV projects. His acts that he performs also include a focus on his quirky talents. He's not just incredible at the piano, he's also kind of a funny guy. So he'll play the piano while reciting the periodic table of elements. He also can do that while counting 100 digits of pi. I mean, it's just enough to remember all that stuff is outstanding, let alone playing the piano while doing it. Now here he is, I'm going to play this here, singing the name of every country worldwide while, again, tickling the ivories.
2: United States, Canada, Mexico, Panama, Haiti, Jamaica, Peru, Republic, Dominican, Cuba, Dominica, San Lucia, El Salvador, too, San Marino, Colombia, Venezuela, Honduras, Guyana, Brazil, Guatemala, Bolivia, Niger, Argentina, Ecuador, Chile, Brazil, Costa Rica, Bolivia,
0: it's amazing. I mean, there's something like 130, 140 countries. Not only does he remember them, not only can he do that while playing the piano, but he also makes it rhyme. That's rather remarkable. Now, despite all the attention, he's remained humble. He usually appears publicly, even behind the grand piano, in a hoodie, just a hoodie and jeans. And Reese keeps only enough money from his work to cover basic living expenses. The vast majority of his earnings go straight back to supporting the homeless community. In fact, charity has become his biggest thrust. Over the past 30 months, but especially more recent months, he's raised more than $54,000.
1: My life's changed a lot ever since I walked into the church in January. It's been a gift to go viral in that church at that moment when I was at rock bottom. But with every gift, I vow to use that correctly. So when I play the piano, I do it for others now. I do it to help.
0: And he doesn't talk about himself a lot, but he did recently announce a key personal achievement. He moved into a housing development. And amid practicing on his digital keyboard there, he marvels at his new blessings of having enough food to eat and a safe place to sleep.
1: I've had a lot happen to me, from the extremely good to the extremely bad. And I never, ever thought I would say the words, I've got a home. Ever.
0: All because he played that piano that one time at a church shelter. What a story.

0: the fillers, those stories we grab from around the world to tickle your funny bone or irritate your conscience, maybe a little of both sometimes. A Wisconsin man named Jeffrey Donald Bear. He's 70. He should know better, right? Well, he's hanging out at the Treasure Island Resort and Casino in Minnesota. And police were called to Treasure Island on reports of unwanted touching. Now, they spoke to a supervisor of the casino along with the server. And she said, look, I was taking orders for complimentary drinks. Again, free there, huh? And she's taking Bear's order for a Pepsi. And she noticed he was, quote, staring at her boobs, according to court documents. When she returned with his drink, he put a dollar bill between her breasts and said, did you like that? She did not, as she told police, give him permission to touch her or to tuck that dollar bill in there. And officers later checked out surveillance footage, and they saw the incident unfold as the waitress described. They did locate Bear still in the casino, and he said to police, I didn't mean anything. And by the way, I had a stroke. I don't know what that's for sympathy. Okay, he had a stroke. And he said he tucked that dollar bill in her cleavage. Because her hands were full. Her hands were full with drinks and whatnot. So I kind of did that. I was being thoughtful. Thought I tucked the dollar in there. Maybe the problem, by the way, and he's been charged with misdemeanor for inappropriate touching. Maybe the problem isn't just the inappropriate touching. Maybe it's the cheapness. A dollar tip? Yeah, it's not Vegas. It's Minnesota. But still. And speaking of charming gentlemen, we turn to Mississippi, where the public's being asked to help identifying a vehicle that says, Fat Chicks Only, written across it. And what happened? There's a burglary last Thursday. Witnesses said driven by two large white men in long beards. Two large white men in long beards. That ought to narrow it down to Mississippi, huh? Anyway, they're driving an older model Chevrolet Tahoe, and across it is scrawled. Fat Chicks Only. And they stole items from an outbuilding, and they got away. And so police are putting this out there, hoping they can find these guys. Hey, look, they sound like jerks, but maybe they're not jerks. You know, I mean, yeah, it does say Fat Chicks Only. But in Mississippi, maybe that's their way of doing Match.com. And that's all the time we've got for the fillers today. Ken Zersky, one more check of traffic, please.
1: Yeah, some earlier slowdowns we're starting to see clear out. Northbound Route 6 from I-74 to Charter Oak, that looks good now. They've wrapped up the resurfacing work on Route 8 Southport Road for the day. Not quite as bad on eastbound Route 24, East Peoria approaching Grange Road with the road work, or on McCluggage Road and that resurfacing work. The Cedar Street Bridge is now closed through November. We are seeing a little heavier traffic there on Adams Street heading towards the Bob Michael Bridge and on the Bob Michael Bridge. 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
0: Thanks for joining us today and every day here on the Phil Luciano Show. Give you a little update here. The National Weather Service has issued a severe thunderstorm warning for southeastern Woodford County and east central Tazewell County. That's until 6:30. At 5:42, a severe thunderstorm was located near Minear and was moving northeast at 30 miles an hour. Says here the hazard is ping pong ball size hail and 60 mile per hour winds. I don't know if that's a hazard like that could happen or it was cited, but they are saying that people and animals outdoors will be injured. So you want to take this seriously. So again, that severe thunderstorm warning for southeastern Woodford County and east central Tazewell County until 6:30 p.m. Meantime, don't you know this is your home for Chicago Bears football? Oh, yeah. You don't want to miss a single game all season long. Home opener will be Sunday against the Vikings. That's at noon, but you'll want to be here at 10 a.m. for all the pregame you could possibly need. That's here on 1470 100.3 WMBD. By the way, I was just checking what the betting line is, and just to see how much impact that Chicago, that big victory had in terms of what folks in Vegas are saying. Chicago at home, it's opening as a 5.5-point favorite. And Chicago, again, they won 59-37, 96 points. Meantime, Minnesota, they won 39-22 over Green Bay. Lots of points in both. The over and under for that game is at 48.5. You think people are going to be betting the over? I'm thinking they just might. I'm just hoping the Chicago Bears defense shows up. Could use a little of that. I don't know if they can maintain 59 points every game. That'd be great. It'd be fun, but that seems to be a tall order, even under the magic of Caleb Williams. Oh, man, what is it? It's Tuesday, or as some of us like to call it, Cannonball Eve, Eve, Eve.
1: Cannonball! Cannonball coming. Cannonball coming.
0: Or is that Eve, Eve, Eve, Eve? I don't know. I can't count them. Cannonball Friday's coming. You know what it is. It's Friday. And our Cannonball question this week. Oh, it's a good one. Like this one. And it's on my Facebook page. It's on the Phil Luciano Show Facebook page. And it's simply, what old school technology or gadget do you still use? You know, maybe there's a newfangled this or that, a who's it, a what's it, but you like the old school. And I talked about yesterday that I still have my 8-track player because, well, I got a ton of 8-tracks out in the garage, pop one in. They're still running. They're still working. Why not? Another item I have, old school, is a stereo console. Remember those big things? Your parents probably had them in their living room. I've got one in my, I've got a back of the garage as a separate room. And instead of getting speakers for outdoors on my deck, when I have people over, I open that back door of the garage, swing the stereo console over, and just crank it. And it's one of those things, I mean, the 8-track doesn't work, the turntable doesn't work, the stereo, that's going to work until the sun explodes. That's just wires and wood, and it will run forever. And man, is that sucker loud. So yeah, loves me that stereo console. I don't know what you have in your house, old school, that you still use, but let us know. Get over on Facebook and tell us. We will talk about that Friday on Cannonball Friday here on the Phil Luciano Show. 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
3: The president versus the Supreme Court. I'm John Saucier, Fox News, and President Trump is lashing out at the United States Supreme Court over its decision on mail-in ballots. We head to the White House to get more from Fox's Jared Halpern.
23: Attorney General Todd Blanche says the Justice Department will comply with a Supreme Court order preventing the Postal Service from enforcing mail-in ballot restrictions sought by the president.
24: That doesn't mean that we're not going to do everything in this administration that we can to make sure that there are free and fair elections.
23: Blanche also says President Trump is very frustrated by recent Supreme Court rulings.
24: The idea that President Trump shouldn't be allowed to communicate to the American people his frustration, I don't share that.
23: In a social media post, President Trump wrote the justices are not the people he interviewed, but merely a shell of their original selves. At the White House, Jared Halpern, Fox News.
3: Fireworks on Capitol Hill today as FBI Director Kash Patel faced pointed questioning from Senate Judiciary Democrats while Republicans praised Patel's leadership. Many Democrats accused him and the Trump administration of politicizing the FBI, firing agents who participated in the investigations of President Trump.
25: We don't have an FBI director. We have a lackey here.
26: It's kind of ironic. He's running for president of the United States. He just got his 22nd ad campaign. Next.
3: A questioning there with New Jersey Democrat Senator Cory Booker. Patel points to plummeting crime and murder rates and record arrests, saying the Bureau has made America safer on his watch. And the Kennedy Center is closing, at least for now, The board voting to close over financial issues and a dispute over putting President Trump's name on the iconic performing arts venue, according to Fox News sources. Prior to Tuesday's board meeting, a federal judge had blocked the Kennedy Center board from adding Trump's name to the structure or grounds, saying it would violate an earlier ruling his name was illegally added to the building. Judge Christopher Cooper ruled, simply put, defendants cannot install memorials for President Trump or anyone or anything else at the Kennedy Center without Congress's blessing. 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
4: WMBD Radio Local News, I'm TJ Carson. A Chillicothe woman has been identified as the victim in Monday morning's fatal crash near Rome. Peoria County Coroner Jamie Hardwood says 35-year-old Samantha Hobick suffered multiple blunt force trauma injuries as a result of the crash. The crash occurred at Illinois Route 29 and Marquette Street at around 7:15 a.m. Hobick was pronounced dead at OSF St. Francis just before 11:15 a.m. The crash remains under investigation. Illinois Attorney General Kwame Raoul is declaring victory today in his battle with the Trump administration over mail-in voting. Capital News Illinois reports the U.S. Supreme Court issued an emergency order late Monday, blocking the Postal Service from implementing new nationwide restrictions on mail-in voting. Raoul was part of a coalition of Democratic state attorneys general who challenged the rules in federal court. The order means state and local election authorities can move ahead with sending out and processing mail-in ballots, just as they've been doing for years. The first day of mail-in voting and early in-person voting in Illinois is September 24th. This year's general election is November 3rd. The Tazewell County Clerk says his office was planning for those potential changes to vote by mail. County Clerk John Ackerman says his office is also meeting and exceeding some of those standards that were proposed.
5: We already have ballot trackers where citizens can track their ballots. So here in Tazewell County, we were already above the new thresholds that were being laid out.
4: Ackerman says his only concern was not receiving information on how to update the voter portals. More news in 30 minutes or as it breaks, and always at WMBDRadio.com.
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7: The 25 News First Alert forecast calls for showers and storms overnight side into tomorrow morning with some locally heavy rainfall at times. And we'll see some rain linger, especially into the first half of the day tomorrow. We should be drying out for the afternoon and evening with high temperatures only in the upper 70s. A few additional showers and storms late Wednesday night into Thursday morning will be cloudy otherwise for your Thursday and a little bit warmer with high temperatures back in the mid-80s. From 25 News, I'm First Alert Chief Meteorologist Brian Walder for WMBD Radio.
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4: Back to the Ramsey Show in the Fairwinds Credit Union Studio. I'm George Camel here with Rachel Cruz, taking your calls at 888-825-5225. Lisa is in Raleigh, North Carolina, up next. Lisa, how can we help today?
11: Hi. So I just wanted to see if I can get some advice or some information. We were thinking about paying off my parents' home, and they are going to deed us a home right afterwards. I just want to see what your thoughts are on that and the tax implications regarding that.
4: What's causing them to ask you to pay off their home?
11: Oh, I don't think they're asking. We're just looking at pretty much looking at their estate, how to finalize some of their estates, and they didn't want to do a will and all of that. So we just thought, you know, free and clear, we'll just pay it off and you just deed it to us and we wouldn't have to worry about anything when they pass.
4: Why didn't they want to do a will?
11: We just thought it the easiest way because, you know, we're pretty financially stable. It'd be the quickest and easiest way to do it, you know, and then it's done. We don't have to worry about it after they pass. It's in our name already.
4: I imagine they have other assets in their estate outside of this house, right? There's other accounts?
11: Just bank accounts, and we're not too concerned about that. They can, you know, do what they will with that. I think it's just a little bit easier with the home to go ahead and get it in our name. That way, you know, when they pass, we don't have to go through, lawyers and courts.
5: Yeah. I want to say, though, from a capital gain standpoint.
4: Yeah, here's the big
5: issue. You don't get a step-up basis, right?
4: Yeah, if they deed it to you while they're alive, it's one of the worst things you can do financially because it's considered a gift and not inheritance. And so the original cost basis would carry over. So if they paid $100,000 for this house and it's now worth $500,000, when you go to sell that house, you're going to owe on the difference.
5: You got to pay taxes on the $400.
4: But if they just pass away, you inherit the house, then you get a step up in basis, meaning it's fair market value at the time of their death.
5: So it starts at $500,000. So if it goes up $100,000 over 5 years or whatever, right? Then you sell it. You only have to pay taxes on that $100,000.
4: So basically, you could sell it without any taxes if you inherit it within, let's say, 6 months after they pass. But if you get it deeded over to you, you're going to carry over what they paid for it as the basis.
5: And I would say even if you plan on keeping it, Lisa, you're going to have to pay those taxes over decades that they've owned this home.
11: Right. So would it make a difference if we got an appraisal right afterwards?
5: It doesn't matter because if they deed it to you while they're alive, it's considered a gift. It's not an inheritance. So, no, the cheapest, smartest way to do this is that they create a will and the home goes to you all when they pass.
11: Even with the mortgage still?
5: Yes.
11: Like if they haven't paid off the home.
4: Regardless of if you pay off the mortgage or not, the best way to do this is to inherit it.
5: It's the value of the home. So you'd rather have a value of $500,000 sitting with you after they've passed, as an example, than having a $500,000 asset, but it's really appraised at $100,000. So when it sells, you're paying taxes on $400,000. That you could have just avoided by not deeding it to you. And a will is pretty simple, Lisa. I mean, you may go through a little bit of probate and stuff, but it's not very complicated. You can go to Mama Bear Legal Forms, mamabearlegal.com, and create a state-specific will for them. And if it's a very simple estate and it's a primary home, a residence, some bank accounts like what you're saying, it's really not difficult at all. You guys are choosing the more difficult route.
4: And in some states, I'm not sure what North Carolina law is, but if you can set up a transfer on death for that house, then it'll avoid probate. And same thing for any bank accounts.
5: There you go.
4: A bank account would be payable on death, POD. If you can set that up on the bank accounts, it avoids probate. And if there's anything that has a beneficiary designation, like life insurance or a retirement account, all of that can also avoid probate. So there's a lot of things you can do to keep it simple. But you still definitely need a will, and a simple online will that's state-specific will do the job. And we have a great partner with Mama Bear Legal Forms where you can do that very cheaply, less than a couple $100, and it's over. I did it in less than 15 minutes for my own parents just a couple weeks ago.
11: Yeah, no, I did. I used it with my daughter when she went off to college.
4: Good. So what's left on the mortgage?
11: That's interesting. About $50,000.
4: And what's the house worth?
11: It's interesting. Probably about $200,000. I think they bought the house at about $140,000, $150,000.
4: Okay, so it hasn't appreciated
11: much.
5: That's a huge
11: significant amount.
4: And why?
11: That's the reason why. Like we talked to a couple of lawyers and CPAs, and they seem to think this was the best route. And we're not sure.
4: Well, are they not doing well financially? Are they struggling? Is that why you're looking to pay it off?
11: Well, it's not bad. They're old. They're just living off Social Security. And this is just a burden that we were willing to take on, my husband and I. it wouldn't make a significant impact on us financially. So we thought this would just be quick and easy.
12: So you guys have an extra 50 grand cash laying around that you could set to this?
11: We do.
12: Oh,
13: yeah, nice. Then I would, Lisa, I'd just pay it off, but I wouldn't worry about it being deeded over. I would just create the will that upon their passing, you all get the house.
11: Gotcha.
12: And then look into that TOD, that transfer on death.
11: Okay.
12: That's the simplest way to do it with the lease, because here's the deal. I don't know how much you love paying taxes. I want to pay as little as I can legally. And so this is a good way to not have your parents' hard-earned money and their assets getting taxed to oblivion by the government because you just made one wrong move.
13: Yeah, how old are they?
11: They're about 75, 80 years old.
13: Okay, great. And so, will they be living in this home?
11: We're trying to... Probably. I mean, we don't have any plans on doing anything with it if they're out of it.
13: Sure. Yeah, so, I mean, that could be another 10 years of it appreciating, right?
11: Right.
13: So... Yeah, that's how I would do it.
12: I still wouldn't have it deeded over to you while they're alive. But if you want to pay it off to be nice, because I think the house is going to go to you either way, it sounds like.
11: Right, and you're absolutely right. We'd like to avoid the least amount of taxes possible.
12: Yeah, but if you didn't pay 50 grand to pay off their mortgage, would this house still be inherited by you?
11: Well, here's the concern. There's other parts to it. There's multiple siblings that my parents just doesn't feel comfortable.
12: Oh. Do the siblings know about this arrangement?
11: Yes.
12: So they know.
13: So you feel a little bit more justified in the scenario if you're like, well, we've paid it off. So
12: like we're the ones who paid it off.
13: It helps. Yeah. So we kind of have like skin in the game in this asset of mom and dad's. Okay.
12: Oh, boy. That adds a whole other layer of tension.
13: Yeah, for sure. But also, it doesn't change the answer of what you would do from a will standpoint. But yes, that can... I could see how you're like, let us help it pay off the mortgage so that it creates less...
12: Sort of guarantee your spot in the will.
13: Like, well, that and like it looks better to the siblings when they don't get the house because Lisa can be like, well, we paid for it. So, you know... So, yeah, I get that, too. So,
12: have they had the conversation with the other siblings about what they will or will not get?
11: Oh, yeah, absolutely.
12: Okay, good. That's where the will is the most important, because it just lays it out clearly, and then it's their job to tell everybody who's involved in the will what's going to happen. It should not be a surprise after they pass, and they're like, what? Lisa's getting the house and all? Mm-hmm. And now they're mad at you. It destroys the relationships, which it doesn't sound like there's a lot of function here, mostly dysfunction. But please do this the right way.
13: Welcome to families, though, you know?
12: Welcome to families. You don't get to choose which ones are functional.

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0: Ramsey is taking over an entire cruise ship. We're heading back out to the open seas. 7 nights in the Western Caribbean, Bahamas, Jamaica, Grand Cayman, Cozumel for the Live Like No One Else cruise, March 14th through the 21st, 2027. And this is a full cruise takeover. It is only Ramsey fans and us personalities on the boat. And it was such a blast last year when we did this. And so we're doing it again.
1: So fun. I mean, honestly, and it's a nice ship.
0: Very nice.
1: Beautiful.
0: Now, you've been on a lot of cruises. This was like my first cruise as an adult, so I had no clue what to expect.
1: Okay, what'd you think?
0: I was blown away.
1: Yes.
0: And it's so nice, cause you don't have to think about, well, how much does that cost? You sort of just show up.
1: It's all there together, yes.
0: And it's there. It's like you prepaid, you did it with cash.
1: I will say, the Ramseys, growing up, they were cruise people. I feel like you're either a cruise person or you're not. And all the memories we've made as a family on cruises, they're so fun. And this is a nice ship, because we've been on like big ones, really small, all the different types. This is the perfect size.
0: Happy medium.
1: Yes. And all the content. I mean, it's us. We're all hanging out. All the Ramsey personalities, a little smart money happy hour.
0: That's right. We do live tapings of your favorite Ramsey shows on there. World's largest debt-free scream. New wealth building teachings, new content from all of us personalities, which weirdly people want more of. I was like, I thought we were here to have a good time. And they're like, no, tell us more about Roth IRAs.
1: Oh my gosh, every session we did was like,
0: we do a ton of Q&As.
1: Y'all can vacation. You guys can hang out, but everyone wanted to learn. It was a great thing.
0: It was fun. So if you're baby step 4 and up, meaning you're debt free with the emergency fund, mark the moment, celebrate, live a little. Look, have something to look forward to in the budget. So secure your cabin. They are moving fast. You can go to RamseySolutions.com/events or click the link in the show notes. All right, Molly is in Oklahoma City. Up next, what's going on, Molly?
2: Hi, thank you for taking my call. My husband and I are expecting our first baby this January.
1: Oh, congratulations.
2: Thank you. I would like to stay home for the first 1 to 2 years. But we would be losing about $500 to $600 a month. We have $10,000 in checking, $130,000 invested, and then our current take home is $5,800. But if I quit, it would drop to $4,300. I was just seeing if it would be okay in our situation if I stayed home. My husband makes quarterly commission, which could make up for the shortfall, but we wouldn't be saving any money probably for 2 years.
1: So can you live off of $4,300 a month?
2: No, because we do, our biggest expense is our house. That's our only debt. And then we do tithe off of our gross amount and then insurance.
1: So how much will you be, what's your deficit each month if you just went to his income?
2: $500 to $600 short a month.
1: Okay.
2: But since we have like $130,000 invested, like, is it okay to, you know, since it's such a short season, pull from that or use his commission check to make up for it?
1: He could use the commission check for sure. I mean, he could just add that as income. Is your investments retirement? Is it like in 401ks and Roth IRAs, or is it in just index funds, mutual funds? Where is it?
2: So $100,000 is in stocks, and then the rest is in retirement and 401k.
1: Okay.
2: We only have $10,000 in checking, but we'll throw everything else to that from now on.
1: Do you guys have consumer debt?
2: I don't. Our only debt is our house.
1: Okay, so no credit card debt, student loans, car loans, nothing like that.
0: What's
1: okay.
0: the mortgage okay. payment every month?
2: It'll bump up to $2,000. Dollars next month.
0: Because of insurance or property taxes?
2: Property taxes.
0: Got it. Okay. So that is a little less than half of your take-home pay. That's the scarier part, is that this is just a big part of your financial world.
2: Yeah.
1: Yeah, so you may not be able to afford to stay in the home and not work.
2: Even with, like, that much saved up?
1: Because your current income, you guys can't support your lifestyle.
0: Even with you working full time, it's still about a third of your take home pay. And we recommend 25% of your after tax monthly income going to mortgage. Anything above that makes it really hard to then save for college, pay extra on the mortgage, save up for vacation.
1: You'll have no wiggle room at all in the budget.
2: Yeah.
1: So that's probably where I would be. Now, 2 years is a quick timeline, but
0: yeah.

0: Now, if you want to sell off your non-retirement stocks, you said it's 30 grand?
1: No, 100 grand.
0: Well, 100 you said is retirement?
2: Grand is in
1: no, 100 in stocks.
0: Is that in single stocks?
2: I'm not sure, actually.
0: Okay.
2: I just know it's invested in stocks, and it. My husband kind of did all that.
1: Yeah.
0: What was the purpose of that investing?
2: Well, we really just, I mean, I've saved my whole life. I just have always had, like, this huge chunk just sitting in my checking, not doing anything. So we just moved all of that to stocks, because without the baby and me working, we save about $1,500 a month. We live very frugal.
1: Yeah.
2: So.
1: Yeah. I mean, you absolutely could pull some of that money and say, hey, we're going to use $500 a month. But that, I don't want that to be your long-term mindset, Molly, because I think what can be hard is once you hold that baby in your home, you know, there's always a chance, which is beautiful and wonderful, that you're like, I don't want to go back to work. Nothing in me wants to go back to work, right? And when you're used to kind of taking this funnel and, and it's dripping out, eventually that runs out. And so the goal is to right size lifestyle and income so that you don't have to touch those investments. So if you guys did for a little bit, I wouldn't be mad about it by any means, but you definitely have to justify the choices you guys have made in order for you to stay at home. And sometimes we can't have it all. Do you know what I mean?
2: Right.
0: That might mean you change where you live long term.
1: Yeah.
0: So that we can lower the mortgage.
1: And, you know, and even, I don't know, George, I mean, even in, you know, you market 2 years, which would be what? So the baby will come in 27, 28, but like the January of 29 is the marker of either, hey, if his income hasn't come up and she wants to stay home, we have to move at that point because we can't sustain this long term. You guys will just have to have a pretty like solid stake in the ground before that, because we just see it enough. We see it enough that people save and they start to live off that savings, and eventually that savings
0: runs out, goes away, and then it goes to credit cards.
1: And then it's like, oh my gosh, we got pregnant again, and in 18 months we have baby number two. We got to upgrade the car. Well, let's dip into the, like right, like it just starts to kind of snowball if you're not used to living below what you're making from an income perspective.
0: Yeah.
1: At this age, especially, right, as a young adult.
0: Yeah, that's a hard decision. Wishing you guys the best.
1: I know,
0: you have
1: but good
0: some
1: luck.
0: Buffer.
1: And yes, that's exciting, nice. Though, about the baby.
0: All right, let's go to Ashley in Bloomington, Indiana. What's going on, Ashley?
3: Hey, guys, how are you?
0: Doing well. What's your question?
3: I'm calling because my child support is about to go down $488 a month because my ex-husband got a lower-income job. And I'm on baby step number one for, like, the third time. And I have cut subscriptions. And I'm really trying to hone in on what else I can do besides getting another job, because I have three children. Two of them are disabled. Mm-hmm. And it's really hard to find someone to watch the children. And part of that cost of having disabled children is that they go to therapy full-time. And I work from home, so I have to take them to therapy in the morning, come back home, work, take my oldest daughter to work because she doesn't drive because she has her own mental health issues that don't allow that. And then I work out my car for 3 hours about a day. Then I go pick up the kids and go back home.
0: What's the gap you need to cover in your budget?
3: Well, I would like at least $500 to $700.
0: Okay, so if you can make an extra $700 between cutting expenses and increasing income, that would do it.
3: Right.
0: Okay.
3: But I can't increase my income because
1: you're already maxed out.
3: The insurance the kids are on.
0: If that's the case, then what you're doing right now, you need to get that core income up. So if you're making $20 an hour, we need to get to $25 an hour.
3: Well, I can't make any more money, though, because my kids are on Medicaid, and if I make any more money, then they'll get kicked off Medicaid.
0: This is a rock and a hard place situation. So you're either to choose, we need to figure out how to make this work if we're going to stay on Medicaid, or I need to make enough that we can get out of the system entirely to make this sustainable. But either way, there's going to be sacrifice, Ashley.

0: Hey guys, Dave Ramsey here. You've heard me talking in your ear for years on your drive to work, around the house, wherever you listen, but there's something different about actually getting together. So we created the Live Like No One Else Cruise. For 7 days, the Ramsey personalities and I are taking over an entire ship with 2,500 Ramsey people like you in the Western Caribbean. And we're not just showing up and doing speeches. We're on board vacationing with you all week. Live shows, debt-free celebrations, and even more. You've listened to us talk about living like no one else for years. Well, this is one place where we're actually going to get to do it together. And what makes this thing so much fun for me, it's one heck of a week. We set sail March 14th through the 21st, 2027. If you're on Baby Step 4 or beyond.
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4: Fox News, I'm Tom Rigotti. A Saudi Arabian pipeline that transports millions of barrels of oil a day is scheduled to be largely out of service for weeks. Fox's Steve Harrigan is in Tel Aviv with the latest.
5: Saudi Arabia is being hit day after day by attacks from Iranian-backed Houthis. They're hitting not just the oil infrastructure, but they're also targeting cities as well. Warnings going out even in the city of Mecca, the holiest site.
4: Pennsylvania reports its latest death from a complication of measles, making it 4 fatalities connected to the disease since last month.
6: The Pennsylvania Department of Health said the latest death was an 18-year-old person living in Mifflin County. The deaths of a 40-year-old woman this past Saturday and 2 infants last month are also blamed on measles complications. None of the 4 were vaccinated.
4: That's Fox's Gernal Scott. 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
7: WMBD Radio Local News, I'm TJ Carson. The Peoria Public School Board has approved an interim chief financial officer. It comes after the former head, Michael Curry, resigned after less than 2 months on the job. Marcus Alexander will serve up to 75 days at $800 a day. Superintendent Jerry Bell says the district needed immediate leadership.
8: We are in our finance department in, you know, a tight bind in terms of needing experienced leadership. Having Dr. Marcus Alexander to come on board would give us a bridge, if you will, between here and when we hire a permanent CFO.
7: 25 News reports Alexander's contract goes up to 120 days, but will only work 75 due to personal commitments. His total compensation could be up to $60,000. Foul play is not being suspected in the death of a person found along the Illinois River in East Peoria Monday night. Tazewell County Coroner Charles Hanley says an autopsy held today on the person shows drowning as the preliminary cause of death. Hanley says the identity of the victim will not be released due to the circumstances. Hanley says his office responded to the scene just after 7:30 p.m. Lawmakers in Springfield have appointed a new ethics watchdog. Former federal prosecutor David Risley takes over on October 1st as acting legislative inspector general. Risley replaces Mike McCluskey, who stepped down following criticism over a sexual harassment investigation. Capital News Illinois reports Risley takes the helm of an office critics have called a paper tiger as lawmakers face renewed pressure to grant the watchdog real power. More news in 30 minutes or as it breaks, and always at WMBDradio.com.
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10: The 25 News First Alert forecast calls for showers and storms overnight tonight into tomorrow morning with some locally heavy rainfall at times. And we'll see some rain linger, especially into the first half of the day tomorrow. We should be drying out for the afternoon and evening with high temperatures only in the upper 70s. A few additional showers and storms late Wednesday night into Thursday morning will be cloudy otherwise for your Thursday and a little bit warmer with high temperatures back in the mid-80s. From 25 News, I'm First Alert Chief Meteorologist Brian Walder for WMBD Radio.
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16: If you're enjoying the show, you're finding value in the conversations today, pass it along. Share the show with someone that you know, someone you love. It's one of the biggest ways you can help us grow. It's one of the best marketing engines we have, is just you guys hitting the share button or word of mouth, telling people along the way, playing it in the background, creating some curiosity. All of that helps. So thank you for doing that. Stacy is in Springfield, Missouri, up next. What's going on, Stacy?
17: Hi, Dave. Thank you for taking my call.
16: I would love to be Dave. I appreciate that.
17: I am so sorry.
16: No, it's okay. I don't get it a lot, but when I do, it's an honor.
18: That's the George's biggest compliment.
17: That's okay. I am so sorry.
16: People do think Dave is my dad, which is hilarious. I'm like, no, not Rachel's brother.
17: Oh, is this John?
16: I'm George, and I got Rachel next to me
17: George.
16: Here. Who is Dave's daughter?
17: Oh, okay.
16: So you do have, like, Ramsey DNA at the desk today.
17: Okay. Well, that's good.
16: We got you.
17: My question is, my mom is 75, and she has given pretty much all her money away to my siblings.
16: Mm.
17: And she is almost basically, she's past bankrupt. She's in the hole.
16: Oh, gosh. So she didn't have money to give.
17: She had thousands of dollars to give, and she gave them, and then she went in debt to take care of them.
16: Oh,
17: so my question, so I now sit down every month with her and go over her budget. We've created a budget. We have mapped everything out, and I'm just curious if she needs to go back and start the baby steps, and that's going to be the way that we get her out of debt. She's really making a lot of headway. And my other question is, she has a trust that is her beneficiary, and should we initiate a hotchpot clause on it because she's treating what my siblings have already received as inheritance?
18: So this is Rachel, by the way, Stacey. So what she's given to your siblings is going to count against their inheritance, basically.
17: Yes.
18: But what
17: yes.
18: does she have left? Because you said she has no more money. Is it her home? What assets does she have?
17: She does have her home. She still owes on it.
18: How much is it worth? If you sold it?
17: If she sold it, it would probably be worth $200,000.
18: Okay, and how much does she owe on it?
17: $75,000.
18: Okay. What else? What else assets does she have to her name? Any account, any investments,
17: she
18: retirement,
17: has,
18: anything?
17: She does have good retirement. She has a $30,000 annuity that she found that hadn't been liquidated.
18: $30,000, okay.
17: Yes. She has good retirement. My dad is deceased. And she still receives part of his retirement and his military retirement.
18: Okay. How much is that per month?
17: $6,300.
18: Okay. Gotcha. But really, she has $125,000 of equity and $30,000.
17: Yes.
18: Okay.
17: Yes.
18: In this. Okay.
16: That's her net worth.
18: That's it.
16: Per se,
18: okay.
16: Without adding in all the debt.
17: Right.
16: So how much debt does she have?
17: Hang on. I've got that total right here. She has $145,000 in debt.
16: On just consumer
18: what?
16: Debt?
17: It's, yes, a lot of it is consumer debt. She let my brother use her credit card, two different credit cards that they maxed out. She took out a loan to remodel my brother's kitchen. She took out, and because she liquidated a lot of her investments, she is deep in debt due to her taxes.
16: Is she of sound mind?
17: She is, yes.
18: How much is she owing taxes?
17: She owes about $23,000.
18: Mm. Okay.
17: Yeah, she about cried at the tax office.
18: Yeah, I bet.
17: It was very sad. I took her in, and it was so sad.
18: Yeah.
16: So how can we help today? Because I can't solve years of family dysfunction in a call. I wish I could. But what can
17: we
16: specifically try to help with?
17: I've been working on it all my life. So do I – okay.
18: Well, she's not going to have anything
17: to – I need to
18: – right. Sorry.
17: I'm sorry.
18: I did not mean to interrupt you. You keep going.
16: She's externally processing.
17: No, so, I mean, like, right now, as it is, I mean, my mom does very little, and she does understand that she did do a lot of this. And so she lives off of what is left after she pays these debts, which is very minimal.
18: Mm-hmm.
17: But my concern is, do I need to just start with the smallest amount and start knocking that down? She's got one very close to being paid off. One credit card is just about done.
18: Yeah, I mean, I would pause everything, Stacey, and focus on the IRS debt, because they could put a lien on your home. I mean, yeah, there, I wouldn't mess with that. So I would move that to the front. And so how much does she have left after she pays minimum payments to stay current on everything? And after she pays her bills, like her mortgage and lights and everything, do you know how much margin is left that she can throw extra at this tax bill a month?
17: She pays extra. Oh, well, she pays a little extra on every bill every month.
18: Okay, so I would not do that. I would take her down to all minimum payments.
17: Okay.
18: So do all minimum payments.
17: And then, bill.
18: And then anything extra after those minimum payments, I would throw at this tax bill.
16: Is she on a payment plan with the IRS?
17: Yes.
16: Okay.
18: So out of the 6,300, do you know ballpark what extra she has per month to throw at this, like 3,000 or 2,000?
17: No, if I would have to break down her minimum payments.
18: Yeah.
17: Because she wants to get out of debt, so she's been adding extra to each one.
18: Right.
17: But if I came down to it, I would say she probably has somewhere around $1,000 or so. I don't know. Like, when it comes down to it, after she pays everything, she has like $200.
18: Okay.
17: So, but if we go down to the minimums, I think,
18: maybe $1,000, but that would be 2 years to pay off this tax bill, is basically, if you put everything to that.
17: Well, she's paying $1,000 to state, or $1,200 to state, and $1,200 to federal and $500 to state.
16: For the tax payments?
17: Yes.
16: Okay. Wow. Well, are you the only sibling helping right now with her situation?
17: Yes. I have an older sibling who kind of helps, but she just moved back in with my mom, so I don't know that that's going to be help.
18: I mean, this is probably dysfunctional, Stacey, but did you go to your brother?
17: Is.
18: Well, no. Did you go to your brother and say, hey, pay mom back? She's $145,000 in debt because of your kitchen renovation.
17: Yeah. I have talked to both my siblings, and I have tried to have family meetings where we can sit down and go over, you know, this. And I plan to still have one of those.
18: But they're
17: so
18: not budging.
17: They understand. My brother has no, there's no way he can pay it off.
18: Yeah.
16: Well, the biggest thing is to stop the bleeding. Have you convinced your mom no more giving the kids anything?
17: Yes.
16: Close the credit
17: absolutely.
16: Cards.
17: Absolutely.
16: Have the credit cards been closed?
17: They are.
16: Have you frozen her credit?
17: No.
16: I would do that with all three bureaus, because I don't trust these siblings as far as I can throw them. Truthfully.
17: Okay.
16: So I would freeze her credit, because this is bordering on elder abuse.
11: Well, and that is what I have told them.
16: And there's elder abuse. There's elder law attorneys that you can contact to see what your options are. But this is such a bad situation where they've leached off of your mom knowingly.
18: And the mom, and to her,
16: she let it happen.
18: She let it happen, and she's reaping the consequences, which is really sad. Yeah.
16: There is no inheritance that will be going around.
18: Yeah,
16: you'll be lucky if her estate can pay the debts.
18: I would almost cash out the $30,000 and take care of the IRS to get them off your back. You'll have $7,000 left, and you just kind of start throwing at that smallest credit card, because she can live off the $6,300 that's coming in. But man, that's tough. I don't know. But I think I'd get the IRS out.
16: Yeah, that would be A1. And A2 is making sure that none of these kids get another dime, and she doesn't let that happen.
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Our scripture of the day, John 8:12. Jesus said, "I am the light of the world. Whoever follows me will never walk in darkness, but will have the light of the world." Martin Luther King said, "You don't have to see the whole staircase, just take the first step." All right, let's go out to Morgan in Tampa.

0: Tampa up next. What's going on, Morgan?
1: Hi, how are you guys?
0: We're doing great. How can we help?
1: Good to hear it. So my question is, how do I navigate a super large amount of debt with also keeping up with my expenses, my mom and my late father's expenses as a 3 months after graduation full-time employee?
0: Wow, that is a lot going on. Okay,
2: yeah.
0: So tell us about why you're covering your parents' expenses.
1: So my mom, she's disabled and she can't work from like the past like 15 years. And a close family friend was helping before I was. And then while I've been in school, I've just taken out a large sum of debt to come to help with those coverages for my mom. And then my late father, I'm covering his expenses that he's left behind. Everything was unexpected. And he has an apartment I'm trying to sell. It just is been stuck for like a year on the market, and so that would help a pretty good amount, but it's stagnant.
0: Wow. What other expenses are you covering for him?
1: So he has my family's from Romania, and he has a property over there to cover which is pretty low. It's like property taxes, his apartment here in the States, and oh gosh, just a bunch of hidden fees, like lawyer fees. He was in collections. There's all kinds of fees.
2: And he's passed away. Is that what you said? Your late father?
1: Yeah, that's correct. So these are charges that I've just stuck versus okay. Some that have just been wiped away.
2: Well, debt at death usually goes against the person's estate. So have you contacted a lawyer or anything to get this settled out? Because
0: I don't want you paying debts that you don't have to pay.
2: Yeah. You don't owe those. His estate will. So you do need to sell these properties. And even if the one in Romania is low, I probably would still sell it because you can't afford to keep all of this right now.
1: Oh, definitely.
2: So if you liquidate the property in Romania, and if you like lowballed offer just to get this condo out of here, what would you walk away with? Do you know?
1: I've been working with the realtor, and we've been going down and down on the prices. And I feel like my offer is pretty low. It's in a nice area. The problem is I have two step siblings that it would have to be split amongst us, and the amount of loans that I've had to take out, student loans, I should mention, it's like $120,000 at like 17% interest rate. I haven't reconsolidated anything, so it's super large. And a lot of that comes from me trying to keep up with my mom and his expenses. So if I don't sell this apartment at like what it's worth, then I'm like not even covering how many like loans I had to take out to pay for this apartment. Does that make sense?
0: Okay. What would have happened if you didn't take out all this debt to cover the expenses?
1: It would be foreclosed by the bank.
2: Yeah.
1: All properties would be taken.
0: So why have you taken on the burdens of the world onto your shoulders?
2: Yeah, you could have just let
0: that happen. Because you can't afford to do any of this. And now all the risk is on you because those student loans, all that debt is in your name.
1: I thought, the apartment isn't worth nothing. I thought it would sell quickly and then I could help cover everything. I didn't think that I was going to be in such a big hole. And also when I was in school taking these loans out to cover my expenses too, it just didn't dawn on me what 17% interest would do to that. And I also didn't understand that it was incurring while I was in school. I thought it would start six, seven months after
2: loans?
1: I graduate. The majority is private and there's like some federal too.
2: Okay.
0: Well, a little bit of homework. You can go to yrefi.com/Ramsey. That's our partner to help refinance these private student loans that are crushing mm-hmm. you, and they can likely get you much better terms. So that's one thing you can do to get a little breathing room. But the overall thing is you can't keep covering everybody's expenses as much as you want to. So mom is going to have to figure it out. Is she on disability? What is her income sources right now?
1: Disability. That's it.
0: And how much is
1: and
0: that?
1: Me. $800 a month.
0: That's it. Is there any survivor benefits from your late father?
1: No, they weren't together at the time, so it didn't apply.
0: And she's living with you?
2: What kind of disability does she have?
1: more like I'm living with her, and she's got a bunch of things. She broke her back like 10 years ago at a nursing home, lupus, fibromyalgia, just like bone pain, that mm-hmm. kind of thing. And I'm living with her, covering her expenses. And she's also a huge right. hoarder, which I've tried to mitigate her spending. But yeah.
0: Well, I think mitigate, we need a stronger word. I think we need to remove her ability to spend if you're the one covering her expenses.
2: Yeah, you have to take over. It's almost like a parental.
0: Yeah, you're in charge of this business now, and you need to make wise decisions.
2: She doesn't get
0: decisions.
2: Any access to anything.
0: You're making sure her basic needs are covered, and that's it.
1: Yeah, that's what I've been trying. It's
2: Are you working, Morgan?
1: Harder. Yeah, I have a full-time job.
2: How much do you make?
1: 72 after taxes.
2: 72 after taxes, okay.
1: And that's with working overtime, which okay. hopefully I can keep.
0: How much debt do you have total?
1: So 193, and then if I take on my mom's house, which like the mortgage and stuff, it'd be like
2: you don't
1: want to 300.
2: Yeah, no. Don't take on her house.
0: You're going to go into a vortex of debt.
2: Yeah, and it's not probably in a great state. A state of like cleanliness.
1: No,
2: like,
1: it's not.
2: Yeah.
1: It's
2: okay.
1: Not.
2: So don't. Okay. So. Okay. So because we have a few minutes. Here's what I would do, Morgan. I would probably move out of your mom's home, and I would go rent an apartment somewhere. I want you to have a you have to set up stability for yourself because everything around you is not stable. Your mom has $800 a month coming in. I think you need to kind of figure out, okay, what's the minimum that she needs to survive? Not her spending habits or anything. What does she need for her mortgage to be paid so she doesn't get foreclosed on? And reasonable food budget and all of it. And I would manage that on the side and help her there. And then with your income, I would get this apartment sold. I would get I wouldn't take a loss, but even if it's like you only make 30 grand or something off of it, you need to simplify all of this pretty quickly. And out of that, then you're going to have to work your way. Yeah. Out of this debt. And it's going to be a journey for sure. But I think you've done really amazing things, Morgan. I think you've tried to be the hero for so many people. And I think you kind of have to take the cape off and say, I don't have the ability financially to carry all this, because you don't at all.
0: What this is going to turn into is just you going to more and more debt. Then you're unable to cover your own expenses.
2: That's right.
0: Let alone someone else's.
2: You have to stay afloat yourself before you can help people.
0: What's the other 73 in debt? You said you had 120 in the student loans at 17%. What's the other 73?
1: Car, the rest of the student loans that are federal, my car, credit cards. Yeah, that's a big one.
0: Okay. What's left on the car loan?
1: $8,000. Okay. And then 15 grand in credit cards.
0: Are you still using the credit cards?
1: Yeah, I am.
0: I would make a pact with yourself that you are done turning to debt to solve these problems, because it's not solving anything, even though if it's temporarily putting a Band-Aid on it for a couple of days, and then it's 26% APR. And you're not going to be able to climb out of that. Mm-hmm. The balances are going to balloon on all of this, the student loans, the credit cards. So at 193, you're going to look up 6 months from now, it's going to be 220 while you're still taking on more debt. So you've got to decide, I'm done with debt. I'm done covering everyone's expenses. At some point, adults need to figure this out for themselves. And you can help your mom as much as you're able to and get the step-siblings involved, but please stop trying to carry this on your own.
2: Yeah, hold on the line, Morgan, and Christian will pick up, and we'll give you Financial Peace University. It's just the bulk of everything from budgeting, getting out of debt, and wealth building, and I want you to start that process.
0: That puts this hour of The Ramsey Show in the books. Remember, there's ultimately only one way to financial peace, and that's to walk daily with the Prince of Peace, Christ Jesus.
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8: Sorry, we're closed. I'm Tom Rigotti, Fox News. The board of the Kennedy Center has voted to close the facility amid financial issues and a dispute over putting President Trump's name on the iconic venue. Fox's Mike Emanuel reports.
9: There has been the ongoing legal battle over the name of the Performing Arts Center. For decades, it has been known as the Kennedy Center. The board has been trying to add President Trump's name to the building's facade and nearby outdoor plaza. Federal Judge Christopher Cooper again today blocked the board from adding the president's name, writing, quote, simply put, defendants cannot install memorials for President Trump or anyone or anything else at the Kennedy Center without Congress's blessing. With pending court challenges, it is not clear how long this closure will last.
8: In a Truth Social post today, President Trump, chairman of the center's board, says if the courts block his name from being added to the building, the reconstruction and renovation of the Kennedy Center will not take place. Lawmakers had plenty of questions for Treasury Secretary Scott Bessent at a House Financial Services Committee hearing about everything from the power of the dollar to the power of AI.
10: Massachusetts Democratic Congressman Stephen Lynch told Treasury Secretary Scott Bessent he's not sure it matters anymore if the good guys or the bad guys build AI.
11: It does matter whether the good guys or the bad guys have this.
12: But Mr. Secretary, here's my point, though. We're having control problems. So if we build something we can't control and the Chinese build something they can't control, the entity itself is what is the danger to us all.
10: Other Democrats questioned the success of the conflict with Iran and expressed concern over the power of the U.S. dollar. Bessent said the administration is focused on growth and that a fiscal consolidation is coming in an effort to get the government's house in order. Jessica Rosenthal, Fox News.
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13: WMBD Radio Local News, I'm TJ Carson. A Chillicothe woman has been identified as the victim in Monday morning's fatal crash near Rome. Peoria County Coroner Jamie Hardwood says 35-year-old Samantha Hobick suffered multiple blunt force trauma injuries as a result of the crash. The crash occurred at Illinois Route 29 and Marquette Street at around 7:15 a.m. Hobick was pronounced dead at OSF St. Francis just before 11:15 a.m. The crash remains under investigation. Illinois Attorney General Kwame Raoul is declaring victory today in his battle with the Trump administration over mail-in voting. Capital News Illinois reports the U.S. Supreme Court issued an emergency order late Monday, blocking the Postal Service from implementing new nationwide restrictions on mail-in voting. Raoul was part of a coalition of Democratic state attorneys general who challenged the rules in federal court. The order means state and local election authorities can move ahead with sending out and processing mail-in ballots, just as they've been doing for years. The first day of mail-in voting and early in-person voting in Illinois is September 24th. This year's general election is November 3rd. The Tazewell County Clerk says his office was planning for those potential changes to vote by mail. County Clerk John Ackerman says his office is also meeting and exceeding some of those standards that were proposed.
14: We already have ballot trackers where citizens can track their ballots. So here in Tazewell County, we were already above the new thresholds that were being laid out.
13: Ackerman says his only concern was not receiving information on how to update the voter portals. More news in 30 minutes or as it breaks, and always at WMBDRadio.com.
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16: The 25 News First Alert forecast calls for showers and storms overnight tonight into tomorrow morning with some locally heavy rainfall at times. and we'll see some rain linger, especially into the first half of the day tomorrow. We should be drying out for the afternoon and evening with high temperatures only in the upper 70s.